0: is clear.
1: And we have a roll program. Roger. Yeah, we have traffic on all five.
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1: To commemorate not just Apollo 17's visit to the Valley of Torres Litro, but as an everlasting commemoration of what the real meaning of Apollo is to the world, we'd like to uncover a plaque that has been on the leg of our spacecraft that we have climbed down many times over the last 3 days. And I'll read what that plaque says to you. First of all, it has a picture of the world, two pictures, one of the North America and one of South America. The other covers the other half of the world, including Africa, Asia, Europe, Australia. Covers the North Pole and the South Pole. In between these two hemispheres, we have a pictorial view of the moon, a pictorial view of where all the Apollo landings have been made. So then when this plaque is seen again by others who come, they will know where it all started. The words, "Our here man completed his first exploration of the moon, December 1972 AD. May the spirit of peace in which we came be reflected in the lives of all mankind." It's signed Eugene A. Cernan, Ronald E. Evans, Harrison H. Schmidt, and most prominently, Richard M. Nixon, President of the United States of America. This is our commemoration that will be here until someone like us, until some of you who are out there who are the promise of the future, come back to read it again and to further the exploration and the meaning of Apollo.
2: Roger Dean, we in Houston copy that and echo your sentiments. And Dr. Fletcher is here beside me. I'd like to say a word to the two of you.
3: Dean and Jack, I've been in close touch with the White House, and the President has been following very closely your absolutely fascinating work up there. He'd like to wish you Godspeed as you return to Earth, and I'd like to personally second that. Congratulations. We'll see you in a few days. Over.
1: Thank you, Dr. Fletcher. We appreciate your comments, and we certainly appreciate those of the President. And whether it be civilian or military, I think Jack and I would both like to give our salute to America. And Dr. Fletcher, if I may, I'd like to remind everybody, I'm sure something they're aware, but this valley of history has seen mankind complete its first evolutionary steps into the universe, leaving the planet Earth and going forward into the universe. I think no more significant contribution has Apollo made to history. It's not often that you can foretell history, but I think we can in this case. And I think everybody ought to feel very proud of that fact.
4: I'm bumping now.
2: Now you're clear, you're rubbing up against me a little bit.
4: Okay.
2: All right, that's right.

0: hatch is closed and latched. And verified secure.
1: Oh, hey!
2: Wait a minute.
1: What?
2: Where are the reflections? I've been through once. There is orange soil.
1: Well, don't move it till I see it.
2: It's all over.
1: Orange!
2: Don't move it till I see it.
1: I've stirred it up with my feet.
2: Hey, it is! I can see it from here.
1: It's orange.
2: Wait a minute, let me put my visor up.
1: It's still orange.
2: Sure it is.
1: Crazy.
2: Orange.
1: I've got to dig a trench, Houston.
0: Copy that. Well, I guess we better work fast.
2: Out of his whip. It really is.
0: Same color as these.
2: Temperature on the sump is about 100 and, temperature on the sump is about 102. It's almost the same color as the LMP decal on my camera. Fantastic, sports fans. It's trench time. And mark it.
0: Copy that.
3: Mark, T-minus 45, and Gene Cernan made that final guidance alignment. That's the last action taken by the crew aboard the space vehicle. Now approaching the half-minute mark. T-minus 33, T-minus 30 seconds, and continuing on now. Continuing on at the T-minus 26-second mark, T-minus 25. We'll get a final guidance release at the T-minus 17-second mark. T-minus 17, final guidance release. We'll expect engine ignition at 8.9 seconds. 10, 9, 8, 7, ignition sequence started. All engines are started. We have ignition, 2, 1, 0. We have a liftoff. We have a liftoff, and it's lighting up the area. It's just like daylight here at Kennedy Space Center as the Saturn V is moving off the pad. It has now cleared the tower.
2: Tower yaw is complete. We're in the roll, Bob.
4: Roger, Gino, looking great, thrust good on all 5 engines.
2: Okay, babe, it's looking good here. Roll is complete. We are pitching.
5: Mission Control Center, Houston. The Flight Director Gene Kranz now going around the room for go, no go for TLI. We'll stand by.
6: Houston, your go for TLI.
7: Roger, go for TLI.
6: 16 Houston, we're about LOS Carnarvon, heading over to Araya. We'll watch the booster for you. Spacecraft's all yours.
7: Come on.
5: Booster systems engineer reports ignition on the third stage. The thrust looks good, he says.
6: 16, we're showing good thrust on S4B.
7: Roger.
6: Through Araya 3 now. Burn time is as predicted, 5:43. Everything looks good.
7: All right, Houston.
8: Go ahead, Houston.
7: All right, you are go for TLI. Over.
8: Roger, understand. We're go for TLI.

0: Okay. Houston, if you can mark me off the lunar surface or the foot pad.
1: Roger, we got that beat at 3 hours and 50 minutes into the EVA.
2: Two more to the left. It's right.
0: Huh?
2: You're just right. Scoot in there. Gotta kind of scoot a little bit further in. You've got it made. Up into me now.
0: Okay.
2: Okay. Ten.
0: Even left knee closed ahead.
2: Overhead, so we have oxygen as you're out of the way.
0: So you get
2: and wonder what

0: set for auto. It is, but you can yank a clipper, Houston. 5.5 for auto. Okay, let me move out of the way.
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2: Clear that separation, Houston.
3: Roger. Our velocity now showing 36,000 feet per second, 1,500 miles from splashdown, and we're 24 seconds from entry. We're now at the entry point. In about 18 seconds, we should have blackout. That'll last until about 3 minutes, 35 seconds after entry.
4: Yeah, Apollo 14, that's about 8 seconds to the beginning of blackout. We'll talk to you when you come out the other side, over.
5: Okay, Bruce. It sounds good.
3: We should have come out of blackout. We'll stand by for reestablishment of communications through the Apollo range instrumented aircraft. Capcom McCandless putting in a call to the crew now.
4: Apollo 14, Apollo 14, this is Houston through Araya 3. How do you read, over?
5: 14, how do you read?
4: Okay, 14, now you're coming in loud and a little bit of noise through Araya 3. How'd it go? Good show, Stu. On television, looks like a beautiful day out there in the recovery area.
6: The crew is fine, and we have completed the dump on the bridge. We're in the checklist. Everybody's

0: Wallace, welcome home.
1: Thank you, sir.
2: Thank you, sir.
1: Bridge 701, everybody's in good shape.
2: Detached one apparently is loop over command module.
1: I think that's correct.
2: I can see it through our window.
3: Recovery helicopter reporting astronaut Rusa aboard the recovery net.
1: Astronaut Rusa is back there. And he is safely aboard recovery. Recovery positioning for second pickup. And astronaut is on his way up.
3: Astronaut Ed Mitchell reported the second crewman on the way up to the recovery helicopter.
1: The anchor has been placed inside, and astronaut Shepard is aboard. Astronaut Shepard is safely aboard recovery.
3: This is Apollo Control. The prime recovery ship reported its estimate on the splashdown coordinates agreed almost precisely with the onboard spacecraft readout. 27 degrees, 2 minutes south, 172 degrees, 40 minutes west. That splashdown occurred at 216 hours, 42 minutes.
4: Steam forward. Altitude, velocity, light. In and down, 220 feet. 15 forward. 11 forward, coming down nicely, 200 feet. 4.5 down, 5.5 down. Within 60, 6.5 down, 5.5 down, 9 forward, good, 10-20 feet, 100 feet, 3.5 down, 9 forward, 5%, 185, 75 feet, that's looking good, down a half, 6 forward. 60 seconds. Lights on. Down 2.5. Forward. Forward. 30 feet down 2.5. Picking up some dust. 30 feet, 2.5 down. Straight shadow. 4 forward. 4 forward. Drifting to the right a little. 1.5.
5: 30 seconds.
4: Forward. Okay. Contact light. Okay, engine stop. ACA at a descent.
6: Auto
4: descent. Host control both auto descent engine command override off. Engine arm off. 413 is in.
5: We copy you down, Eagle.
4: Houston, Tranquility Base here. The Eagle has landed.
5: Roger, Tranquility. We copy you on the ground. You got a bunch of guys about to turn blue. We're breathing again. Thanks a lot.
4: Thank you.
5: You're looking good here.
4: Okay, we're going to be busy for a minute. After I'm on, take care of the descent. I'll get the stuff prepared. Very smooth touchdown.
7: How's the view, Tan?
8: We have our astute geologists here overlooking the surface and their report a minute.
7: Roger, standing by. Over.
8: Okay, we're just passing from the highlands over into the Maury area. And you can pass on to Jack. We caught a couple of real pretty little volcanoes. There's no doubt about them. And we got a couple of good high-resolution photos. And it still looks kind of brownish gray to us here. Over.
7: Roger, we copy.
8: Yeah, there was place back there where there's an... There was one volcano, or whatever it was, that it was all white on the outside, but definitely black around the top of it.
7: Roger.
0: Charlie, it might sound corny, but the view is really out of this world.
7: Roger. We had a couple of comments in the back row that I won't repeat.
9: He was moody, drinking more. He didn't want to go out. 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But that was a struggle. If only I knew then what I know now.
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11: Since we didn't get the launch on the right day, is Chris there?
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7: Okay, he's on the loop.

0: That was magnificent. 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
3: Stick Gordon, smooth as silk.
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2: We got a hard dock, Houston. 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
3: Roger, Pete. 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
6: Fantastic! 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
7: Well, camera stop. I better go easy on this land of radar Zergerberger, huh?
6: Yeah, don't... Okay, that's the right one. The camera's off. Hey, it sure ain't flat, John. Wow, there's that ridge to the north.
7: Yep, sure is.
6: All we gotta do is jump out the hatch and we got plenty of rocks.
7: Houston, boy, it sure looks like you can make, I see Crown Crater from here. I can see Ray Crater from here. Got it. Boy.
6: Almost had apoplexy, that program alarm, and that's your radar breaker.
7: Charlie's got nothing but a ridge to look at.
8: That sounds beautiful, John. Wish I were there.
7: There's a ridge out in front of us, too, John. Yeah, there's a ridge in front of us, one to the side of us. And my guess is that we're in a subdued... old crater that's got a lot more craters.
8: Roger, we copy.
7: What a neat place.
6: Hey, Jim, this ridge in front of us does look like a subdued crater, and it maybe is a raised rim about 50 meters in front of us, about 4 or 5 meters tall. About 30 or 40% of the surface is covered with boulders that are maybe a half a meter in size. On out in front of us and to the right. Where we landed, there were...
7: Hey, man, Charlie. We got to stay, Houston?
8: Stand by. Everything's looking okay up to this point, John. We'll give you a final word here shortly.
1: Apollo 12, Houston, through Hawaii. How do you read?
9: On the pipe.
1: We have data and thrust is go. Burn looks good. Apollo 12, Houston in the blind. Your trajectory and the S4 both look good.
9: Roger, they look good here.
1: Roger.

0: information kit, call 1-300-22-4636 or go to beyondblue.org.au.
1: Hey, Houston, while you're looking that up, you might recognize what I have in my hand is the handle for the contingency sample return. It just so happens to have a Inuit 6 iron on the bottom of it. In my left hand, I have a little white pellet that's familiar to millions of Americans. Drop it down. Unfortunately, the suit is so stiff I can't do this with two hands, but I'm going to try a little sand trap shot here. They got more dirt than ball that time. More dirt than ball. Here we go again.
2: That looked like a slice to me, Al.
1: There we go. Three of the die. One more. Miles and miles and miles. I was strolling on the moon one day in a merry, merry month of December.
2: Now, May.
1: May.
2: May is the month.
1: May, that's right.
2: May is the year of the month.
1: When, much to my surprise, a pair of bunny eyes.
2: The mask on, 1 minute.
3: Roger Aquarius, and you go for the burn.
2: Super fan.
3: Okay, Aquarius, you're looking good.
2: Auto shut down. You're looking at 1685 now, Jack.
3: Okay, you're going to residuals. Proceed.
2: Okay, when you say go on to residuals, you mean don't trim them, is that right?
3: That's affirmative. No trim required.
2: Roger.
4: Here it comes, Rob. Ahead, come here. This is Spider.
5: Okay, all depressed and everything's looking good.
4: What's the thing? Will you open the door?
5: Oh, I haven't opened the door yet.
4: Okay. Don't lose anything when you do.
5: Okay, I'll try.
4: I'll be the goaltender. Keep everything in.
5: Okay, Spider, gumdrop, the hatch is open, no sweat, just swing, pick it up.
4: Yeah, open swing back again now.
5: No, it stays just where I want it.
4: Yeah.
5: Run with it.
6: Oh, hey, I'm glad we stopped here.
4: To pull down my visor.
6: Yeah, about to do it, ain't it?
5: Yeah, looks like it.
6: Hey, Mr. Slicker, proceed out the door.
4: Hey, your camera on there, CMP?
5: It's running.
4: Okay. Proceeding on out. Okay.
6: In the Gorman Harbors.
4: Hey there.
5: Oh there, that looks comfortable.
4: Oh boy, what have you?
5: That's the Papa.
4: It really is. There's a moon right over there. Okay, good.
5: Why don't you say hello to the camera or something?
4: Hi there, camera. Oh, this is Baja, California. Oh, very pretty. The things are still falling out up there. What are you doing, throwing everything overboard? Oops, there goes the nut. Okay. What, are you talking about me again? Okay, pull in.
6: Doc, hey, let me get that camera out.
4: Okay.
6: Anything left of that one?
4: Oh, this is very good.
6: Okay, Davey, you ought to start getting your hatch closed.
5: Say again?
6: Better start getting your hatch closed if you're not already doing it.

0: 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It's closed. Locked.
1: It's what?
0: It's the copy.
2: We need to do a little more all-weather testing.
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0: and the Lord's anointed leader, the God who cares about how the heavens today on
1: about to become president of the colonies. You're going to be asking me some very hard decisions.

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1: Mission Control Center Houston, Flight Director Gene Kranz now going around the room for go-no-go for TLI. We'll stand by.
2: Houston, your go for TLI.
3: Roger, go for TLI.
2: 16 Houston, we're about LOS Carnarvon, heading over to Araya. We'll watch the booster for you. Spacecraft's all yours.
3: Come on.
1: Booster systems engineer reports ignition on the third stage. The thrust looks good, he says.
2: 16, we're showing good thrust on S4B.
3: Roger.
2: Through Araya 3 now. Burn time is as predicted, 5:43. Everything looks good.
4: I'm really proud to be here. I'm proud to be part of Apollo 17. I'm proud to be a proud NASA. I'm very proud to be a captain in the Navy, and most of all, I'm proud to be an American. And I'd like to present another guy who's pretty proud to be an American, and in turn, I'll let him present the third member of our crew, but first, Commander Ron Evans.
5: Thank you, Gene. I'm really honored, and I'm proud, and that's the best way I can express it. And I think right now, I'd like to present not our third crew member, but the third member of the Apollo 17 crew, Jack Smith.
6: Thank you. I'm happy to be here, and I guess I never will be Navy. I'm sorry, but if there was ever a team I'd like to be part of, it's this one. Thank you very much.
7: This is Apollo Control with the helicopter safely on deck. The network controller, Dave Young, will hang the final plaque in the Apollo series on the upper wall of the control room here. And this circuit, known up until now as Gemini Control, then Apollo Control, will reappear as Skylab Control in the spring.
8: And for crew of Apollo 8, we close with good night, good luck, a Merry Christmas, and God bless all of you on the good earth.
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10: 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Transfer to commandment.
11: I think separation was normal.
12: Roger 10, we copy.
7: This is Apollo Control. Good separation has been confirmed. Apollo 10 just crossing the West Australian coast in a long track toward the splashdown point, 350 nautical miles east of Pango Pango, American Samoa. Leaving air ground live for any transmissions that do take place prior to entry and beginning of blackout.
11: Okay, Houston, that was a good step.
7: To Apollo Control, 4 minutes 34 seconds to entry, 18 minutes 34 seconds to splash.
13: 10, 9, 8, 7, ignition sequence started. All engines are started. We have ignition, 2, 1, 0. We have a liftoff. We have a liftoff, and it's lighting up the area. It's just like daylight here at Kennedy Space Center as the Saturn V is moving off the pad. It has now cleared the tower.

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1: Very little dust. 40 feet, going down at 3. Stand by for touchdown. Stand by. 25 feet, down at 2. Feels good. 20 feet. Going down at 2. 10 feet. 10 feet. Contact. Stop, push. 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Engine arm. 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Command override. All.

We might give you a quick shot of our entertainment on board the spacecraft, which has been keeping this company for some time.

0: tape recorder has been a big benefit. Has been a big benefit to us in passing some of the time away on our transit out to the moon. And it's rather odd to see it floating like this in Odyssey while it's playing the themes of 2001. Of course, the tapes would be complete without Aquarius.
1: Okay, Jim, we're seeing a tape recorder now, and just by the way, how long do you expect to keep the TV on this evening?
0: Whenever you stand by one. Yeah, I got him with the Kevin repress valve in there, Jack. Every time he does that, our hearts jump in our mouth. And Jack, anytime you want to terminate TV, we're all set to go.
1: Okay, Jim, it's been a real good TV show. We think we ought to conclude it from here now. What do you think?
0: Roger, sounds good, and this is the crew of Apollo 13. Wishing everybody there a nice evening, and we're just about ready to close out our inspection of Aquarius and get back for a pleasant evening at Odyssey. Good night.
1: Thank you, 13.
2: Boy, that's a big mountain when you're down here looking up, isn't it? My, oh my. That's as big a mountain as I ever looked up.
3: Dave, do you see Spur as you look up there?
2: The crater's in that one directly ahead. Oh, yeah, I see what you mean, Dave.
3: See that?
2: Yeah, there are, let's see, one, two, three, four, at least four lined up going, upslope. Yeah, right on the wall of the crater.
3: Yeah.
2: Just perfectly linear and perfectly uniform craters, little ones maybe.
3: Yeah, but look, there's a rock just below those. I wonder if it could have bounced.
2: No, it couldn't have made that many. Yeah, we're going at the base of the front, we're going down into a little depression that runs along the front. We came over another north-south trending ridge. And we're going down a little bit, and then we're going to start up again.
3: Be interesting to see what happens to rover speed here as we start up slope.
2: Yeah, because we are starting up slope.
3: I'd estimate 3 to 5 degrees.
2: Yep, okay, going to take a little lean to the left here. Oh, those weren't very big holes at all, were they? Just a shadow made them look.
3: Dave and Jim, what was the bearing on that chain of craters you described?
2: Hey, Joe. Joe, it was just a very subtle little maybe half-foot craters in the size of a 4-meter crater that showed up very well in the shadow.
3: And okay.
2: That was just at our 348 for 4.3, okay. Where we are right now. And we've stopped, and let's take a gander around and see which way we ought to head.
3: You know, Dave, if we can make it out that far directly ahead of us, look at the large blocks.
2: You mean it
3: come down slope?
2: Yeah,
3: at 12 o'clock.
2: No, the antenna's in my way. Okay, that's as good a way as any. We'll head 140 from here.
4: We're now approaching the T-minus 1 minute mark. T-minus 1 minute, T-minus 1 minute, and counting. Now, in the final minute of our countdown, at the 30-second mark, swing arm number one will retract. T-minus 50 seconds. As we pass the T-minus 50-second mark, the power transfer takes place. First stage, second stage, third stage, and the instrument unit going to internal power. T-minus 37 seconds, and our count continues to go well. We'll be looking for an ignition of those five first stage engines at the T-minus 8.9 second mark. We've passed T-minus 30, T-minus 25 seconds and counting, and Apollo 13 is go. T-minus 20 seconds, T-minus 20 seconds and counting. 17, guidance release. 15, 14, 13, 12, 11, 10, 9, 8. Ignition sequence has started. 6, 5, 4, three, two, one, zero. We have commit and we have liftoff at 2:13. The Saturn V building up to 7.6 million pounds of thrust, and it has cleared the tower.
5: This is Mission Control Houston. We appear to have a good first stage at this point. Flight Dynamics Officer says the trajectory looks good. We show a 1/2 mile in altitude at this time.
6: 13 Houston, go at 30 seconds.
3: Roll complete and we're pitching.
6: Roger that. Stand by for mode 1 Bravo. Mark 1 Bravo.
3: 1 Bravo.
5: Command. Altitude 1.2 miles, velocity 1,500 feet per second.

0: 13 Houston, go at 1. We show the cabin. We're leaving.
1: 13, roger.
2: Dave, an extraordinary television picture here.
3: Okay, extraordinary television. Okay, Houston, as I stand out here in the wonders of the unknown at Hadley, I try to realize the fundamental truth to our nature. Man must explore. And this is exploration at its greatest.
4: Hear that? That's the Cancer Council New South Wales Sun Sound, playing at your local pool, reminding teens to be sun safe and reapply their sunscreen when you're not around. But to do that, your teen's got to have sunscreen. So here's the deal. If you send your teen to the pool with sunscreen, the Sun Sound has got it covered from there.
5: Europeans, nearly five centuries ago, who heard stories of the New World for the first time. There's just no other comparison that we can make that's equal to what you've done or to what we feel. I had a memorandum a short time ago from the men who handle the Washington-Moscow hotline, and I thought you would be interested in a portion of that memorandum to the president. It said that due to the interest of the Soviets in the Apollo program, we asked them, after we heard from them on Apollo 7, if they would be interested in being informed of developments in Apollo 8. And the hotline personnel in Moscow responded enthusiastically and asked us to keep them posted. So we informally here at the hotline in Washington relayed information in regard to the most important aspects of your flight. And the Soviets were very solicitous about the welfare of you astronauts and expressed a great interest in the success of the flight. Now, we all know that you men were supported by an elaborate technical apparatus and by many brilliant and devoted men and women here on the ground. And we salute all of them as we salute you. The first thing I did this morning when things looked good was to call your boss, Dr. Payne, and Jim Whitman, an admiration for the three of you that were out there in the vastness of space. If I could have exchanged thoughts with you, I was going to ask you whether it felt better coming down or going up, and to have you tell me some of your experiences, because you've seen what man has really never seen before. You've taken all of us, all over the world into a new era. And my thoughts this morning went back to more than 10 years ago in the Pernalis Valley when we saw Sputnik racing through the skies, and we realized that America had a big job ahead of it. It gave me so much pleasure to know that you men have done a large part of that job. So we rejoice that you are well, and we send you congratulations from all of your fellow countrymen and from all peace-loving people in the world. Well done.

0: Houston, 50.
1: I'll go ahead, 50.
0: Okay, Bob, I'm looking from Humboldt straight south now, and in fact, you can draw a line between Humboldt and the, in a great ditch or scarp to the south, and there's quite a change in the light level or the intensity of the albedo in between those two areas, and it looks like there's some, you know, fairly smooth, fresh lava flows throughout that area. And in fact, we noticed that while we were in Lovett also, that in some of those areas around Humboldt there, to the north of Humboldt and to the east of Humboldt, that the flows in some of the craters there, and they're quite distinct flows. You can see where they've lapped up against the sides, and you can also see where they've come, where they've spilled down over the sides, sort of reminiscent of the Coastal Hills flow. You could, we looked at these flows and realized that they looked fresh, and yet they had a lot more, the crater count was a lot higher on them than it was in the surrounding terrain. And this flow that we're kind of looking at now looks, it's a very large area, and it looks like it's just filled, seeped into some craters down there, some of the larger craters. It looks much fresher in color. It has, it doesn't look like it's been worked up as much. The craters that tip the lava flow are much sharper than they are, say, further to the east. But the count seems to be much higher. The crater count seems to be much higher, even here.
1: Copy, Al. Very interesting.
2: This is Houston, contact with a test. 1, 2, 3, 4, 5, 4. 3, 2, 1, 1, 2, 3, 4, 5, 5, 4, 3, 2, 1, end of test.
3: Okay, we checked all four systems, and there you go on modulation, all four, and keying was a go.
2: Roger, you're loud and clear here also.
4: Here come, drop.
5: Red, come in, this is Spider.
4: Okay, all depressed and everything's looking good.
5: What do you say, will you open the door?
4: I haven't opened the door yet.
5: Okay. Don't lose anything when you do.
4: Okay, I'll try.
5: I'll be the goaltender. Keep everything in.
4: Yeah. Okay, Spider, gumdrop. The hatch is open. No sweat. The swing's picking up.
5: Sure, I hope it swings back again now.
4: No, it stays just where I want it.
5: Yeah.
4: Right with it.
5: Glad we stopped here. Pull down my visor.
4: Yeah, that about do it, hasn't it? Yeah, it looks like it. Hey, Mr. Slicker, proceed up door.
5: Sure,
4: view
5: your camera on there,
4: CMP. It's running.
5: Okay.
4: Proceeding
5: on now. Okay.
4: In the
5: Gorman
4: Flippers.
5: Oh, there.
4: Oh, there. That looks comfortable.
5: Oh, boy. What have you?
4: That's my cat,
5: it really is. There's a moon right over there. Okay, good.
4: Why don't you say hello to the camera or something?
5: Hi there, camera. Oh, this is Baja, California. Very pretty. But things are still falling out up there. What are you doing? Throwing everything overboard? Oops, there goes a nut. Okay, what are you talking about, me again? Okay, pull in.
4: Doc, hey, let me get that camera out.
5: Okay.
4: Anything left of that one?
5: Oh, this is very good.
4: Okay, Davey, you gotta start getting your hatch closed.
6: Say again?
4: Better start getting your hatch closed if you're not already doing it.
6: It's closed, just not locked.
4: Ooh, it's closed. Locked.
6: It's locked?
4: It's
3: locked.
4: Copy.
7: This is Gene, and I'm on the surface. And as I take man's last step from the surface, back home for some time to come, but we believe not too long into the future, I'd like to just let what I believe history will record, that America's challenge of today has forged man's destiny of tomorrow. And as we leave the moon and Taurus Littoral, we leave as we came, and God willing, as we shall return, with peace and in hope for all mankind. Godspeed the crew of Apollo 17. Okay, babe, there's high gain. The TV is on. I should be coming down to you, and I'll have to adjust it as we come along into the S4B.
8: Hey, it's beautiful, Gene. We got the black and white now. We're a little time delay on the car.
7: Oh, yeah, I got it closed down all the way. Does that help any?
8: In the center of the limb now, we still got a real couple of bright spots, but it's looking good in the color. We can see the probe correctional. Gene, it's really looking good. It's the silver panels that are reflecting real brightly.
7: They're awful. That's what they're about to.
8: Right, the resolution is fantastic. It's been off just to the right a little bit. At 10, Houston, you can't believe the picture we're getting. The resolution is really fantastic.
9: Oh, Snoopy sure looks good.
7: Yep. Sure do.
8: Hey, I don't know what you did, but it's a really beautiful now. Really great.
7: We're just a little closer.
8: Yeah.
9: Hey, the color is great, Gene.
7: How's that for the front porch?
8: Oh, boy, that's beautiful.
7: Apparently, we can't be more than about 5-10 feet away.
8: Roger. Again, it's looking real stable to us. We show you close and filing.
7: Roger. Docked in a second, I hope.
8: Roger.
7: Snap, snap, and we're there. Got two grays.
8: Roger.
7: You saw the docket, Charlie. Didn't get any master alarm. Everything looks snug.
8: Roger.
10: Okay, Houston, we can see the 4B now.
8: Roger. Out of which window, Tom?
10: John's looking at it out the hatch window.
8: Roger.

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1: 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You are go for TLI. Over.
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10: Net filter converge with a velocity correction of 0.7 meters a second.
6: We've acquired the ground with the radar.
10: Now speed of 8 kilometers.
6: Speed shield has separated. We've found the ground.
8: Expand tones due to occultation as expected.
6: We're standing by to prime the Emily engines in preparation for powered flight. We're down to 90 meters per second at an altitude of 6.5 kilometers and descending.
11: Flight EDL, we've got some TWDL warnings. It is in battle short mode, so I should power through them.
6: Director of Earth Communications at this time. We may have lost it already. We're down to 86 meters per second at an altitude of 4 kilometers and descending. We've lost tones from Earth at this time. This is expected. We're continuing on Odyssey telemetry.
5: Ground solution equals minus 10.8 meters, vertical velocity of minus 82.8 meters per second.
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7: Signal to Odyssey is still strong.
6: We are in powered flight. We're at altitude of 1 kilometer descending. About 70 meters per second.
7: Signal to Odyssey remains
6: air. Down to 50 meters per second. 500 meters in altitude. Standing by for sky crane.
5: Constant velocity accordion nominal. Altitude error 5.9 meters.
6: We found a nice flat place. We're coming in ready for sky crane. Down to 10 meters per second. 40 meters altitude.

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2: Ladies and gentlemen, we'll be landing at Shanghai Airport in about 20 minutes. According to the latest weather report, it's clear in Shanghai. The temperature is 15 degrees centigrade. Now, the plane is descending. Please fasten your seat belts and refrain from smoking. Thank you.

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0: 15, this is Houston. How do you read?
1: Hello, Houston. The Endeavour is on station with cargo, and what a fantastic sight.
0: Beautiful news. Romantic, isn't it?
1: Oh, this is really profound. I'll tell you. It's fantastic.
2: Okay, 7% fuel. Okay, you're still at 170 feet indicated. Starting down. Okay, you can move on forward. You're just barely crossing North Triplet. Barely crossing North Triplet. 6% fuel, okay. 150 feet. There's decent quantity light.
3: Okay. Low level.
2: All right. If you could land over here, there's some dust, Al. 110 feet. 3 feet per second there. You're looking great.
3: Rapid driven.
2: 6%. There's good dust. You're on your own.
3: Starting down. Starting down.
2: Okay. It says 90 feet. 4 feet per second, 5 feet per second down.
3: Okay.
2: Down, looking great.
4: 60 seconds.
3: Turn pitch.
2: Okay, 50 feet down. 50 feet.
3: We're in good shape, too.
2: 3 feet per second. 40 feet. 3 feet per second. 30. 3 feet per second. Looking great. 20 feet. 10. 3 feet per second. Contact down.
3: Two stop.
2: Great.
3: Whoa.
5: They're
3: auto,
5: hot.
3: Auto.
2: We're on the surface.
3: Okay, we made it.
5: Great.
3: Roger.
2: 413 plus 10,000. That was a beautiful one.
3: Yeah, we're slightly off. We landed the slope, but other than that, we're in great shape.
2: Yep.
3: Right on the landing site.
2: Okay, recycling the Parker valve.
3: Hey.
2: Oh, open. Oh.
6: I've got a grapefruit-sized rock. That's what I'm holding in my hand. And these other rocks that I was talking to you about are pretty well buried, and they're pretty large. I don't think I could get one of them going. Houston?
7: Roger. We copy grapefruit size or any size is fine.
6: Okay. Al, are you standing still?
2: I'll stand still. Go ahead.
6: Okay. I'm standing still. Houston, on my mark. Gonna roll it. Mark. It's starting down. Hip, hip, hip, hip. Now it's just rolling. Roll, roll, roll. Still rolling.
7: Roger, Pete. We've got some jiggles that I can see here. We'll get a reading on it for you.
6: Still rolling. Still rolling. Very slowly. Still rolling. And it stopped. Stop.
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0: gumdrop.
1: Ed, come here, this is Spider.
0: Okay, all be pressed and everything's looking good.
1: What is anything when you open the door?
0: Oh, I haven't opened the door yet.
1: Okay. Don't lose anything when you do.
0: Okay, I'll try.
1: I'll be the goaltender. Keep everything in.
0: Okay, Spider, gumdrop, the hatch is open, no sweat, just swing, stick it off.
1: Good, let's hope it swings back again now.
0: No, it stays just where I want it.
1: Good.
0: Where I put it.
2: Oh, hey, I'm glad we stopped here.
1: Pull down my visor.
3: About to do it, ain't it?
0: Yeah, it looks like it.
3: Hey, Mr. Slicker,
4: proceed out the door.
1: Hey, is your camera on there, CMP?
0: It's running.
1: Okay. Proceeding on out. Okay.
2: In the Gorman Harbors.
1: Hey there.
0: Oh there, that looks comfortable.
1: Oh boy, what have you?
0: That's the Papa.
1: It really is. There's a moon right over there. Good.
0: Why don't you say hello to the camera or something?
1: Hi there, camera. Oh, this is Baja, California. Oh, very pretty. But things are still falling out up there. What are you doing, throwing everything overboard? Oops, there goes a nut. Okay. What, are you talking about me again? Okay, pull in.
5: Back up. Hey, let me get that camera out.
1: Okay.
5: Anything left of that one?
1: Oh, this is very good.
5: Okay, Davey, you ought to start getting your hatch closed.
0: Sink

0: We have no words or no indication yet whether the on the attitude of the spacecraft, whether it's nose down, as was the case in Apollo 7, or up. But nearly everyone agrees it's only 5,000 yards away from the Yorktown. Frank Borman is making small talk with the crew of that helicopter out there. It was just relayed to us that he had, in chatting with the pilot, he'd asked him if anyone had seen the spacecraft on Main Chute, and of course there were several reports, and this has become the subject of a continuing chat. In conversation with the helicopter commander, the crew commander, apparently the helicopter, asked the crew what the moon was made out of, whereupon Borman responded, it's not made out of green cheese at all, it's made out of American cheese.
1: And Discovery Houston, we've got a good picture of Steve.
2: This is the rocket-powered space capsule. All systems are go.
3: And the story goes, a young man will come and save the universe from the forces of evil.

0: 16, the computer's yours, and I've got your recovery information. The computer's good. 2,000 foot scatter, 10 miles, south of the east at 10 knots, 3 feet wave height. Your recovery ship is Ticonderoga, and the aircraft is recovery.
1: Roger, I understand. Thank you much.
2: Velocity beginning to build up now quite rapidly, now reading 19,024 feet per second.
3: 24 hours a day, 7 days a week. Round the clock music.
4: As we move down through the count at the T-minus 17 second mark, we'll get a release of the guidance system in the instrument unit. Also handled by the automatic sequencer will be the release of swing arms number 1 and number 2. The ignition of the Saturn V 5 engines, the first stage 5 engines, will take place at 8.9 seconds in the countdown, 8.9 seconds. The vehicle will then be held down until we build up to 7.7 million pounds of thrust. At the T-minus 3 minute mark, tape recorders on board the spacecraft were turned on. These recorders record both voice and data. Spacecraft now to full internal cooling. The cooling load has been shared with the ground cooling. T-minus 90 seconds and counting. T-minus 90 seconds and counting. At T-minus 1 minute 15 seconds, the spacecraft batteries will be turned on for launch. These batteries will give an additional power source to the spacecraft, as well as be acting as a backup for the fuel cells. The third stage liquid hydrogen tanks now pressurized. All third stage tanks pressurized. Second stage tanks also pressurized. T-minus 1 minute, T-minus 1 minute and counting. Now moving into the final minute of the count. We'll be standing by for the switch over to internal power. Switch over taking place at this time, going on internal power. T-minus 45 seconds and counting. Guidance aligned, just announced by John Young. That will be the last action taken by the crew aboard the spacecraft. T-minus 35 and counting. Countdown continuing to go well, T-minus 30. T-minus 25, 24, 23, 22, 21, 20, 19, 18, 17, guidance release, 15, 14, 13, 12, 11, 10, 9. We have ignition sequence start. The engine's now building up to 7.7 million pounds of thrust.
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1: Coming up on 30. Mark, T-minus 30 seconds and counting, T-minus 30. 25 seconds and counting, we're still proceeding. T-minus 20. 17 seconds, swing arm back. We have guidance internal. 10, 9, 8, ignition sequence start. 6, 5, 4, 3, 2, 1, 0. 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Liftoff. We have liftoff, 11:22 a.m. Eastern Standard Time.
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1: 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I don't know what happened here. We had everything in the world drop out.
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3: 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Altitude 33 miles, downrange 45 miles.
1: Good S2, gang.
2: Roger, we copy, Pete. You're looking good.
3: Good staging and good thrust on the second stage.
1: Hey, now, there's problems here. I don't know what happened. I'm not sure when you're hit by lightning.
2: Your thrust is looking good, Pete.
1: Okay, I have a good GDC, and Al has got the fuel cells back on, and we'll be working on our AC buses.
2: Right, Pete. Your fuel cells look good down here.
1: I think we need to do a little more all-weather testing.
2: Amen.
1: There goes the tower, gang. That's the way clean. It looks good.
2: Good show, Pete. You're in mode 2.
3: Launch escape tower has been jettisoned on schedule. And we confirm the engine skirt separation also. Downrange 122 miles, altitude 61 miles, velocity 10,000 feet per second.
1: Hey, we've got an ISS light on, and we've got a cycling CO2 partial pressure high, which I don't bother me particularly, and we have reset all the fuel cells, we have all the buses back on the line, and we'll just square up the platform when we get into orbit.
2: Roger, Pete. That sounds good.
1: Hey, that's one of the better sims, believe me.
2: We've had a couple of cardiac arrests down here, too, Pete.
1: There wasn't any time for that up here.
4: That's the pan camera, right. Okay, Houston, the pan camera is safely inside. Hold it.
2: Remember, there's no hurry up there at all.
4: Nothing on the VOR8 sensor. There's no back black paint missing. There's nothing obscuring the field of view. The glass is not cracked. Shield is not obstructing field of view. There's nothing in the way, Carl. It's perfectly clear.
2: We copy your report, Al. Thank you.
4: Okay. And as I look around, the mass spec is, looks like about not quite in the cover. It looks like maybe it's the cover that's jammed. Yes, in fact, it is the cover that's jammed. Jim, you look absolutely fantastic against that moon back there. That is really a most unbelievable, remarkable sight. Houston, is there anything else you want me to check in the sim bay before we go back in?
2: Al,
4: is there anything on the mapping camera I can check?
2: Al, we'd be pleased to have any general comments you had about the sim bay experiments otherwise than what we specifically asked you. Did everything look in order?
4: Okay. Well, everything looked good as far as I could tell, except for the cover on the mass spec and the fact that the mapping camera is up. Maybe I just take another quick check back here and see if I can see anything on the mapping camera.
0: Copy that, Jim. Good deal.
5: Copy that, Jim. Good deal.
3: Jim Lovell reports we have ignition.

0: Noble's report would indicate we had a very close to on-time ignition. The total burn duration should be about 5 minutes 47 seconds.
1: Okay, so far.
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4: Master arms on, 1 minute.
5: Roger Aquarius, and your go for the burn. Okay, Aquarius, you're looking good.
4: Auto shut down. You're looking at 1685 now, Jack.
5: Okay, you're going to residuals. Proceed.
4: Okay, when you say going to residuals, you mean don't trim them, is that right?
5: That's affirmative, no trim required.
4: Roger.
6: This is the commander of Apollo 11. 100 years ago, Jules Verne wrote a book about a voyage to the moon. His spaceship, Columbia, took off from Florida, landed in the Pacific Ocean after completing a trip to the moon. Seems appropriate to us to share with you some of the reflections of the crew as the modern day Columbia completes its rendezvous with the planet Earth in the same Pacific Ocean tomorrow. Mike Collins. Roger, this trip of ours to the moon may have looked to you simple or easy. I'd like to assure you that that has not been the case. The Saturn V rocket, which put us into orbit, is an incredibly complicated piece of machinery, every piece of which works flawlessly. This computer up above my head has a 38,000 word vocabulary, each word of which has been very carefully chosen to be of the utmost value to us, the crew. This switch, which I have in my hand now, has over 300 counterparts in the command module alone, this one single switch design. In addition to that, there are a myriad of circuit breakers, levers, rods, and other associated controls. The FPS engine, our large rocket engine, on the aft end of our service module, must have performed flawlessly or we would have been stranded in lunar orbit. The parachutes up above my head must work perfectly tomorrow or we will plummet into the ocean. We have always had confidence that all this equipment will work and work properly, and we continue to have confidence that it will do so for the remainder of the flight. All this is possible only through the blood, sweat, and tears of a number of people. First, the American workmen who put these pieces of machinery together at the factory. Second, the painstaking work done by the various test teams during the assembly and the retest after assembly. Finally, the people at the manned spacecraft center, both in management, in mission planning, in flight control, and last but not least, in crew training. This operation is somewhat like the periscope of a submarine. All you see is the three of us, but beneath the surface are thousands and thousands of others. To all those, I would like to say thank you very much.
2: Eleven, this is Houston. We're getting a good picture of Buzz now, but no voice modulation. And would you open up the f-stop on the TV camera? Try 22, please. It appears to be a lot better now. We're still not receiving Buzz's audio.
7: Good evening. I'd like to discuss with you if you're the more symbolic aspects of the flight of our mission Apollo 11. As we've been discussing the events that have taken place in the past two or three days here on board our spacecraft, we've come to the conclusion that this has been far more than three men on a voyage to the moon. More still than the efforts of a government and industry team. More even than the efforts of one nation. We feel that this stands as a symbol of the insatiable curiosity of all mankind to explore the unknown. Neil's statement the other day upon first setting foot on the surface of the moon, "This is a small step for a man, but a great leap for mankind," I believe sums up these feelings very nicely. We accepted the challenge of going to the moon. The acceptance of this challenge was inevitable. The relative ease with which we carried out our mission, I believe, is a tribute to the timeliness of that acceptance. Today, I feel we're fully capable of accepting expanded roles in the exploration of space. In retrospect, we have all been particularly pleased with the call signs that we very laboriously chose for our spacecraft, Columbia and Eagle. We've been particularly pleased with the emblem of our flight, depicting the U.S. Eagle, bringing the universal symbol of peace from the Earth, from the planet Earth, the moon, that symbol being the olive branch. With our overall crew choice to deposit a replica of this symbol on the moon. Personally, in reflecting the events of the past several days, a verse in the Psalms comes to mind to me. I consider the heavens, the work of thy fingers, the moon and the stars which thou hast ordained. What is man that thou art mindful of him?

0: responsibility for this flight lies first with history and with the giants of science who have preceded this effort. Next to the American people, who have through their will indicated their desire. Next to four administrations and their congresses for implementing that will. And then to the agency and industry team built our spacecraft. The Saturn, the Columbia, the Eagle, and the little EMU, the spacesuit and backpack that was our small spacecraft out on the lunar surface. I'd like to give a special thanks to all those Americans who built those spacecraft. Did the construction, the design, the test, and put their heart and all their abilities into those crafts. To those people, tonight we give a special thank you. And to all the other people that are listening and watching tonight, a blessing. Good night from Apollo 11.
1: The abort stage is set. 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
2: Roger.
1: Hey, baby. 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
4: 15 Houston, the centering on the picture is good now, and we're getting an excellent quality picture.
5: Very good.

0: capture. Roger. We're retracting.
1: Roger.
0: Hard dock, Houston.
1: Roger.
2: Question number one. This last week, we have shared scores of exciting moments with you. Which single moment would you most like to live again? And is there any moment which you would never like to repeat?
0: Well, I guess we all probably have a different idea on which would be the single most exciting moment of the flight. And maybe we'll just run through it one at a time. I guess the most impressive moment I can remember is standing up on Hadley Mountain, Hadley Delta, and looking back at the plane and seeing the limb and the rill and Mount Hadley and the whole big picture in one swoop. And I think we've got some pictures for you from up there, and I believe the TV was running at the same time, and I think that was probably the most impressive sight that I've ever seen. Yeah? I guess I'd have to say sort of two events occurred which were exciting for different reasons, and I guess they were really kind of the highlights of the flight for me. One was right after LOI when we got our first look at the moon, and it was a fantastic, spectacular sight. And the other, I guess, was when DEI burned so beautifully, and right after PEI, that was an awfully good feeling.
3: Okay, well, I guess there were a great many new thrills for me, and the one that was most impressive, though, was the liftoff that began the flight, and I knew that I was going into space after a few years of waiting and training. And then as far as events that I would not like to repeat again, it's probably the time when I fell down in front of the TV when we were deploying the rover.
2: Question number five for Al Wharton. In lunar orbit, you too carried out geologic observations. For example, you reported cinder cones. Could you discuss this and other observations from 60 miles up?
0: Yes, the comment on the cinder cones was one of color, but we noticed, particularly on some of the lighted part of the backside, that many of the craters that we flew over were filled with what appeared to be lava. There seemed to be a great number of lava flows in the Mare areas, particularly Mare Imbrium. Mare Imbrium seems to be just a countless numbers of lava flows, which were all apparently very thin and very fluid. And you can see, you can just count numbers of full fronts covering Mare Imbrium. So we got, I think, quite a distinct impression of a great deal of volcanism around the moon. And in some particular isolated areas, such as the littoral area, and such as areas like probably the Aristarchus Plateau, there's a great deal of volcanism and some cinder cones and certainly a lot of lava flows.
2: Question number seven. You described the lunar rover as a bucking bronco on the moon. Would you elaborate and assess the rover's performance and tell us what changes you recommend for the 1972 model?
3: Well, there were several times there when we were riding along where we'd hit a sizable bump, and you could see the wheels come off the ground and float through the air. And but Dave should comment more as far as the driving. And it was really like a bucking bronco, that's true, because I was strapped in. As you know, Dave had to strap me in because I had some trouble with my seatbelt. But I really did feel like I was on a bucking bronco. I think I might add that it's a very stable machine, but because of the 1/6 gravity, it tends to float. In the simulations we ran in Houston, we saw the same amplitude or the same degree of bouncing, but a different damping. In other words, the vehicle would come off the ground, or one wheel normally would come off the ground. It would take it somewhat longer to return to the ground than in 1G. And I think it's just a matter of becoming accustomed to the driving. It's a very stable vehicle. The suspension system is excellent. We had to make some rather sharp avoidance turns periodically. And in these turns, we could tell the vehicle was quite stable, no tendency to turn over whatsoever. I think the only recommendation we'd really have would be to come up with a new idea on a seatbelt type arrangement, and we've discussed that also. I think we have some suggestions we can make when we get back to ensure that you can have both crewmen securely in their seats in a short period of time. Other than that, I think the vehicle is about as optimum as you can build.

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1: A 64 and 8200. Pro?
2: Pitch over.
1: Pitch over? Man, here he is, Gators, Lone Star.
2: Call me the thing, Charlie.
1: Okay, 40 degrees, 38 degrees.
2: Right.
1: Down
2: middle
1: and dot, north ray.
2: Okay.
1: Looks like we're going to be able to make it, John. There's not too many blocks up there.
2: Ryan, you go for landing.
1: Okay, 4,000 feet.
2: Go for landing.
1: 42 LPD.
2: 42.
1: Okay, 3,900 feet.
2: Okay, two to the south, Charlie.
1: Okay. It's in. Okay, 42, 41 LPD, 3,000 feet on profile.
2: Okay, there's, we're coming right down, gonna be a little past,
1: Okay, 41 LPD.
2: Okay.
1: 2,000 feet, 60 on profile.
2: Okay.
1: Okay, 42 LPD, couple of more in. 1,400 feet, 44. Down. Looking good. Be out of 1,000 feet, right on profile. 54 LPD, dropping out the bottom now. 800 feet, 30 down.
2: Hey, Houston, we're going to be just a little long.
3: Roger.
2: But we're just now beam double spot.
3: Copy.
1: Okay. 23, 22 down at 500 feet.
3: Okay.
1: Big blocks over here to the left, John. Okay, 300 feet, 15 down.
2: Okay. Okay. Take over, Charlie.
1: Okay. Okay, fuel is good, 10%. That comes a shadow. Okay, 200 feet, 11 down. Give me a couple clicks up. Okay, 5 down at 130 feet. 2 forward. Boom off, drifting. Okay, looking good. Perfect place over here, John. A couple of big boulders. Not too bad. Okay, 80 feet, down at 3. Looking super. There's dust. Okay, down at 3. 50 feet, down at 4. Give me one quick up. You backing up slightly. Okay, 2 down. Stand by for contact. I'm gonna let her down. You level off. Let her on down. Okay, 76%, plenty fat. Contact. Stop. Ooh. Throw. Engine arm. Wow! Look at that!
2: Throw.
1: Engine arm. He said it's command override. Okay, 413. It is. Check the app.
2: Now we don't have to walk far to pick up blocks. We're in front of them. Open, close, open, close.
1: Oh, Ryan is finally here, Houston. Fantastic.
2: And I can look right out to the left and see.
3: Go aft on me, Ryan.
2: Double spot, and we're about.
1: Okay, you got it. Okay, we're forward to the north, forward and to the north. Double spot, I would guess about 200 meters to the north and maybe 150. Meters to the west. Not flatlands, though, Houston.
3: Roger, I copy 200 meters north of the spot and about 150 meters west.
1: Dan, I could see all the way to the ground, just like flying the LTV. Piece of cake.
4: It's great to be back. We had a great time on a trip. I think we accomplished a lot. 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We couldn't have gone one step without the support of the many, many thousands of people involved. Thank you very much.
5: Liftoff of Mission 41D, the first flight of the Orbiter Discovery, and the shuttle has cleared the tower.
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6: 5, 4, 3, 2, 1, set.
7: I think separation was nominal.
8: Roger 10, we copy.
9: This is Apollo Control. Good separation has been confirmed. Apollo 10 just crossing the West Australian coast in a long track toward the splashdown point, 350 nautical miles east of Pango Pango, American Samoa. Leaving air ground live for any transmissions that do take place prior to entry and beginning of blackout.
7: Okay, Houston, that was a good step.
9: Apollo Control.

0: President. It said that due to the interest of the Soviets in the Apollo program, we asked them, after we heard from them on Apollo 7, if they would be interested in being informed of developments in Apollo 8. And the hotline personnel in Moscow responded enthusiastically and asked us to keep them posted. So we informally here at the hotline in Washington relayed information in regard to the most important aspects of your flight. And the Soviets were very solicitous about the welfare of you astronauts and expressed a great interest in the success of the flight. Now, we all know that you men were supported by an elaborate technical apparatus and by many brilliant and devoted men and women here on the ground. And we salute all of them as we salute you. The first thing I did this morning when things looked good was to call your boss, Dr. Payne, and Jim Whitman, an admiration for the three of you that were out there in the vastness of space. If I could have exchanged thoughts with you, I was going to ask you whether it felt better coming down or going up, and to have you tell me some of your experiences, because you've seen what man has really never seen before. You've taken all of us, all over the world into a new era. And my thoughts this morning went back to more than 10 years ago in the Pernalis Valley when we saw Sputnik racing through the skies, and we realized that America had a big job ahead of it. It gave me so much pleasure to know that you men have done a large part of that job. So we rejoice that you are well, and we send you congratulations from all of your fellow countrymen and from all peace-loving people in the world. Well done.
1: This is just so that you guys don't get too excited about the TV and forget what your job is down there.
2: We're ready for what we're about to receive.
3: Let me play among the stars. Let me see what spring is like on Jupiter and Mars.

0: just wanted to send some thoughts back to you.
1: Roger, thank you for your thoughts. And with this view of the Earth, looks like the United States, the landmass of the U.S. is showing up better now than it was a few minutes ago.
0: Right, Bruce, you can really see them. Looks like the New England states are kind of clobbered in there.
1: Right.
0: But the main part of it's coming in real good. Again, you can see the Great American Desert, the Rocky Mountains, and the Sierra Nevadas there.

0: Roger, Eagle, send dot.
1: Roger, how does it look?
0: Eagle has wings.
1: Roger.
0: Looking good.
1: Roger, Neil, we got a, if you give us crew and data, we got the loads for you.
2: Araya 3 reported a visual contact. The Hornet now reports a visual contact. Visual contact from the recovery ship.
3: Apollo 11, this is Hornet, over.
4: 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Our position 1330, 6915.
3: 11 Hornet, copy 1330, 1675. 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
4: 1330, 169er, 15.
3: 7 Hero. Hornet, what's your splashdown error, over?
4: Okay, our splashdown error is our latitude longitude, 1330, 16915.
3: Hornet, roger out.
4: Apollo 11 at 1500 feet.
3: Hornet, roger, copy out.
2: No cigars being lit up here yet. We're waiting till the crew is on the carrier. A few are being wetted in anticipation of a match, but we don't see any lit yet. The elevator will take recovery one down to the hangar deck, where the crew will enter the mobile quarantine facility. And the flags are waving and the cigars are being lit up. And clear across the big board in front is President John F. Kennedy's message to Congress of May 1961. I believe that this nation should commit itself to achieving the goal before this decade is out of landing a man on the moon and returning him safely to Earth. That has been accomplished.
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2: The flag they're deploying is the flag that has been in the Mission Control Center here during past missions.
6: I've never put a flag up in the moon before.
7: What?
6: Pull that in. How about getting it stretched out here?
7: Well, I just can't start forward as fast as I'd like to.
6: Yeah, it's going to want to curl. Maybe it'll, that's what it looks like, it's waving in the breeze.
7: Yes, sir.
6: How about right there?
8: We got a beautiful picture of you guys up down there.
6: Let me tell you, Bob, this flag is a beautiful picture. Houston, that's beautiful. This has got to be one of the most proud moments of my life, I guarantee you. Houston, I don't know how many of you are aware of this, but this flag flown in the smoker since Apollo 11. And we very proudly deploy it on the moon to stay for as long as it can. Honor of all those people who have worked so hard to put us here and put every other crew here and to make the country, United States, and mankind something different than it was.
1: Roger, 10, your go for TLI, S4B is looking as planned.
9: Good show, I got 3 on great ball, working on number 2 and calling up 347.
1: Okay.
2: Engineer says the Saturn is go.
10: Right on time.
1: Roger, copy.
10: Ready for start, we're good. Acceleration.
1: Roger.
10: Time.
1: Roger.
10: We're burning.
1: Roger, burning.
10: We're on the way.
1: Roger, we confirm.
2: That's at the 27,500 feet per second.
9: Frico.
1: Roger, Frico.
11: It's reported from photographic aircraft in the area that all three chutes are deployed, which is quite obvious from the vision coming from the prime recovery vessel. It's early twilight, early morning dawn at the ship. Still enough daylight to see the spacecraft. Splash down at 192 hours, 3 minutes, 25 seconds approximately. Spacecraft is in stable one, that is apex up. About 4 miles estimated from the Princeton.
12: 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It's your chance to make a difference.
13: Hey, we got you. I can see Isley talking there. Hey, Don, turn your head to the right. There you go. Hey, you're picking up. I can read it now. Just a minute. It says from that lovely Apollo something. You guys should write high atop something. Looks good. I can see Wally Hamlet now. Don has a smile on his face, and there's Walt. The definition is pretty good down here. I can see the center hatch. Actually, I'm amazed. It looks real good. Hey, Don, how about saying something since you're panned?
14: Say again?
13: Hey, I can read you. I can see you loud and clear. Really looks good. I'm amazed.
14: We're coming in heads down. You want us to point?
13: Lean back a little bit. You're too close to the camera. There you are. We'll have Cecil B. to Stafford down here directing.
8: You forgot to shave this morning, Isley.
14: Lost my razor.
13: Yeah, some of the reproductions here are real good. I can look out through Wally's rendezvous window, and I can see the coas up there, the orbrate ball.
14: We're down the Gulf Coast.
13: Okay, what's the next one? A little closer, Wally. It says keep those cards coming. Keep those cards and letters coming in, folks. It's loud and clear.
15: As we move down through the count at the T-minus 17 second mark, we'll get a release of the guidance system in the instrument unit. Also handled by the automatic sequencer will be the release of swing arms number one and number two. The ignition of the Saturn V five engines, the first stage five engines, will take place at 8.9 seconds in the countdown, 8.9 seconds. They'll be, the engine will, or the vehicle will then be held down until we build up to 7.7 million pounds of thrust. At the T-minus 3 minute mark, tape recorders on board the spacecraft were turned on. These recorders record both voice and data. Spacecraft now to full internal cooling. The cooling load has been shared with the ground cooling. T-minus 90 seconds and counting. T-minus 90 seconds and counting. At T-minus 1 minute 15 seconds, the spacecraft batteries will be turned on for launch. These batteries will give an additional power source to the spacecraft, as well as be acting as a backup for the fuel cells.
16: The third stage liquid hydrogen tanks now pressurized. Third stage tanks pressurized. Second stage tanks also pressurized. T-minus 1 minute. T-minus 1 minute and counting. Now moving into the final minute of the count. We'll be standing by for the switch over to internal power. Switch switchover taking place at this time, going on internal power. T-minus 45 seconds and counting. Guidance aligned, just announced by John Young. That will be the last action taken by the crew aboard the spacecraft. T-minus 35 and counting. Countdown continuing to go well, T-minus 30. T-minus 25, 24, 23, 22, 21, 20, 19, 18, 17, guidance release, 15, 14, 13, 12, 11, 10, 9, we have ignition sequence start. The engine's now building up to 7.7 million pounds of thrust.
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19: It looks like Orion is hanging in there pretty well. She looks great.
20: Same to us.
19: What happened now, Houston?
20: Roger. Looks like a real smooth joint-up.
19: We're captured there, Houston.
20: Roger.
19: Houston, we're hard docked.
20: Roger, John, we try to come in.

0: 13 Houston, stand by for S4B to COI capability.
1: S4B to COI, roger.
0: Roger, you've got it now, Jim.
1: We've got S4B to COI.
2: That booster reports that the inboard engine shutdown was a bit early. We're continuing to burn on the four outboard engines.
0: 13.
1: Go ahead, sir. And Houston, what's the story on engine 5?
0: Jim, Houston, we don't have a story on why the inboard out was early, but the other engines are go and you're go.
1: Roger.
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4: 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We've now gone on internal power on the internal batteries of the Saturn V as the count continues. 40 seconds and counting. Alan Shepard reports that he's performing his final guidance alignment, the final maneuver the astronauts perform before liftoff. 30 seconds and counting. Stu Russo just said, thanks, it's been a good count. 25 seconds and counting. We are still go. 20 seconds, guidance alert. The guidance system now going internal. 15, 14, 13, 12, 11, 10, 9, 8, ignition sequence start, 5, 4, 3, 2, 1, 0, launch commit, liftoff, we have liftoff with Apollo 14, 3 minutes past the hour. The tower is clear.
5: Houston is controlling. 16 seconds, pitch and roll program started, 14 maneuvering to a proper flight course.

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0: Status check in mission control, coming up all greens on the flight director's console.
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5: Roger, reading you the same now. Could you repeat your burn status report? We copied the residuals and burn time, and that was about it. Send the whole thing again, please.
4: It was right perfect. Your delta tick 0, burn time 557. 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Fuel was 38.8, LOX 39.0, plus 50 unbalanced. We ran an increase on the PUG, down 44, showed us in a 60.9 by 169.9.
5: Roger, we copy your burn status report.
6: We now show 15 seconds until acquisition. We'll stand by for first communications from the spacecraft. Our network controller reports that we have acquisition of signal at this time.

0: Apollo 12, Houston.
1: Hello, Houston. Yankee Clipper with Intrepid in tow has arrived on time. Are you ready for the burn status report?
0: That's affirmative. Go ahead, Clipper.
1: Okay, the burn was on time. The burn time was 5 plus 5, 2. The residuals were minus 0.1, plus 0.1, plus 0.1. Delta VC was plus 1.0. The fuel, 38.4. The oxidizer, 38.7. The unbalance was increase, 80 pounds. Over.
0: Roger, 12, copied.
1: Computer says we're in a 170 by 61.8. Just like everybody else that just arrived, we're all three of us are plastered to the windows looking.
0: Roger, understand.
1: Yeah, for the Navy troops, it doesn't look like a very good place to pull Liberty, though.
0: Okay, we give you an okay three-wire on that one.
1: Very good. I hope we can say the same thing tomorrow. Same host for tomorrow.
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3: 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Astronauts report it feels good. T-minus 25 seconds. 20 seconds and counting. T-minus 15 seconds. Guidance is internal. 12, 11, 10, 9. Ignition sequence start. 6, 5, 4, 3, 2, 1, 0. All engine running. 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
5: Time. Manned Spacecraft Center Director, Dr. Christopher C. Kraft, Jr., just came back into the control center after having attended a meeting by management people in one of the back rooms, and the situation is go for landing. To reaffirm, we do have a go for landing, Evolution number 16. That decision will be passed up to the crew at acquisition of signal some 7 minutes from now, as they come around the front side of the moon. The new maneuver timelines will be read up to the crew for circularization by the command module and power descent and landing by lunar module Orion. Repeat again, we are go for landing.
6: We're go, same type, we're go.
7: 2,000 feet, 2,000 feet, into the ag, 47 degrees.
6: Roger.
7: 47 degrees.
6: 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Your go.
5: Altitude 1,600. 1,400 feet. Still looking very good.
6: Roger, 1202. We copy it.
7: 35 degrees. 35 degrees. 750. Coming down to 23. 700 feet. 21 down. 33 degrees. 100 feet down at 19. 540 feet down at 30. Down at 15. Okay, 400 feet down at 9. Gate forward. 10 and 50 feet down at 4. 30, width and a half down. They're pegged on horizontal velocity. 300 feet down 3.5. 47 forward. Hold up. On 1.5 down. 70. Happy shadow out there. 50 down at 2.5. 19 forward. Altitude velocity light. 3.5 down. 220 feet. 13 forward. 11 forward, coming down nicely. 200 feet. 4.5 down. 5.5 down. 160 feet. 6.5 down. 5.5 down. 9 forward. Good. 120 feet. 100 feet, 3.5 down, 9 forward, 5%, 185, okay, 75 feet, that's looking good, down a half, 6 forward,
8: 60 seconds,
7: lights on, 6, down 2.5, forward, forward, 40 feet down, 2.5, picking up some dust. 30 feet, 2.5 down, straight shadow. 4 forward, drifting to the right a little. 20, down a half.
8: 30 seconds.
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8: Roger, Tranquility, we copy you on the ground. 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
7: Thank you.
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7: After I'm on, take care of the defense. 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
8: Roger, Eagle, and you are stay for T1. Over. Eagle, you are stay for T1.
7: Roger.
8: And we
9: see him stay for T1.
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0: Ed Mitchell reporting they're getting ready to dock. 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
1: We're probably a foot, 18 inches to 2 foot out now.
2: Roger.
0: We're at 3 hours, 14 minutes into the flight. We show Apollo 14 at a distance of 6,184 nautical miles.
1: And we docked.
2: Roger, we can see the slight oscillation.
0: Mitchell reporting that Apollo 14 command module, Kitty Hawk, has docked with the lunar module. We're at 3 hours, 14 minutes now into the flight. Apollo 14 presently 6,318 nautical miles away from Earth.

0: Capture, we'll stand by.
1: Okay, Houston, we backed out a little bit, and that last time I hit it pretty good, and we're just not getting getting the capture latches in there.
0: Roger, we suggest you verify if you haven't already the docking probe circuit breakers on panel 8.
1: That's verified.
0: And stand by 1.
1: Okay, Houston 14, I can look in the drogue and I can see three marks 120 degrees apart, like the capture latches are scratching the drogue. They're about, oh, I don't know, inch and a half along, going into the hole in the drogue, about spaced about 120.
2: And just to round out things, as we pitch back into LOI attitude, lo and behold, from over the top of the lamp came the earth.
0: Very good.
2: Put the whole thing in one big package. Interesting, Gordo. We can see right over South America, and of course we can see up the Gulf Coast, and that looks like Houston's covered with clouds, but poetically enough, we can see the Cape. At least we can see Florida.
0: How about that?
3: Okay, Joe, we've got all the photos. Sure, go, Jim. Okay, I got it. Hey, let me start by 12 o'clock, Joe, and I'll go around real quick on the far distant horizon. Apparently across the rill, I can see just about our 1 o'clock now, a very large mountain, which I'd have to call Hill 305.
4: Roger.
3: And all of the features around here are very smooth. The tops of the mountains are rounded off. There are no sharp, jagged peaks. There are no large boulders apparent anywhere. The whole surface of the area appears to be smooth, with the largest fragments I can see are in the walls of Pluton. There are no boulders at all on St. George, Hill 305, Bennett, or as far as I can tell, looking back up at Hadley. Hadley's sort of in the shadow. It's a gently rolling terrain, completely around 360 degrees, hummocky, much like you saw on 14. The ridge line across the rill from Hill 305 around to 1 o'clock seems to be a slightly lighter in albedo, with some white marks from craters, recent craters apparently. Bennett Hill also has a lighter colored albedo. One face of it, that facing the sun now, is almost completely white. As I come around to my 2 o'clock, the horizon is really the northern complex. I can see, as I mentioned before, Chain, Icarus, and Pluton. Very rounded, subdued craters. It looks like the southern rim of Pluton is on the same level as our location here. The northern rim is somewhat higher. I'd say distances are difficult, but maybe 50 meters higher. I can see the sharp on the other side of the north rim of Pluton. All of it very flat, smooth, gently rolling. I look on around the north. Mount Hadley itself is in the shadow, although I can see that the ridge line on the top of Mount Hadley, it too is smooth. I see no jagged peaks of any sort. The hill I would call number 22 on your map, far distance, also looks smooth, rounded, no prominent features. I'll skip the distant field around to my 6 o'clock, because it's all in the shadow, and looking into the sun, of course, obliterates almost everything. As I look on down to my 7 o'clock, I guess I see Index Crater here, the near field, but back up on Hadley, to the east of the Hadley Delta, by again, I can see smooth surface. However, I can see liniments. Picture for you. There's some very interesting. Take Dover Pass.

and look at 13 on your map. I can't tell whether it's 13 or 16 right now because of the sun, but there appear to be liniments or lineations running, dipping to the northeast parallel, and they appear to be maybe 3% to 4% of the total elevation of the mountain, almost uniform. I can't tell whether it's structure or internal stratigraphy or what, but there are definite linear features there dipping to the northeast at about, I'd say 30 degrees. Traffic ability looks pretty good. It's hummocky. I think we'll have to keep track of our position, but I think we can manipulate the rover fairly well in a straight line, and I can see the base of the front as near as I can tell. Matter of fact, I think I see where the front runs into the level ground where we get that 5-degree inflection. I see no boulders over there whatsoever. Looks like we'll be able to get around pretty good.

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2: 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The launch team wishes you good luck and Godspeed.
3: Well, we appreciate that. But we can't do without you.
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5: T-minus 1 minute. T-minus 1 minute and counting. Now moving into the final minute of the count. We'll be standing by to for the switch over to internal power. Switch over taking place at this time, going on internal power. T-minus 45 seconds and counting. Guidance aligned, just announced by John Young. That will be the last action taken by the crew aboard the spacecraft. T-minus 35 and counting. Countdown continuing to go well, T-minus 30. T-minus 25, 24, 23, 22, 21, 20, 19, 18, 17, guidance release, 15, 14, 13, 12, 11, 10, 9, we have ignition sequence start. The engine's now building up to 7.7 million pounds of thrust.
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5: We have a launch commit and we have a liftoff. The swing arm is moving back. We've cleared the tower.
3: Roger, clear the tower.
6: Houston is now controlling.
3: Oh, you have good thrust in all five.
7: Roger.
6: Pitch and roll program started.
3: Roger.
6: 16 now maneuvering to its proper flight path attitude. Mark 27 seconds.
3: Stand by, hold 1 Bravo.
7: Roger, Mark.
3: 1 Bravo. Your feet wet now, 16.
7: Roger.
6: That call up from Capcom Gordon Fullerton says Apollo 16 now capable of water landing. Mark 1 minute 12 seconds, coming up on period of maximum aerodynamic pressure on the vehicle. Mark 1 minute 41 seconds. Pass through Max Q, still looking good.
3: Get through Max Q and everything looks good. We're standing by to support your hot fire, Spider. We're ready.
8: Roger, Houston, we're ready to go.
3: Let her rip, Spider.
8: 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Houston, we're going to start the hot fire now.
3: We're ready to go, press.
8: Roger. Okay, Houston, that's complete.
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0: this is Apollo Control at 128 hours, 51 minutes. We're still about 1 hour from the scheduled end of the sleep period. However, the flight surgeon reports some indications in the biomedical data that the crew may be beginning to stir. So we'll be standing by live for any calls from the spacecraft.
1: Well, just send this up. How are you this morning?
0: Morning, Intrepid. How did you sleep?
1: Short but sweet. We're hustling right now. And we're going to eat breakfast, have a little talk with you, and get about our business.
0: Sounds good.
2: Gumdrop, Spider.
3: Okay, up Spider Gumdrop here.
2: Spider, you want the tape off now also?
3: It doesn't say so. It seems like a good idea, though.
2: Dave, come on off.
4: And Spider jumped it.
3: Okay, we're configuring the CSM now for limb data, and we want you to go to telemetry low.
2: Roger, we're
3: telemetry low. So that's VHF-B transmitter to data and
2: VHF-B
3: receiver off.
2: Roger, got it.
3: Okay, thanks.
2: Okay,
3: we're already done the antenna test, so we can go ahead and check.
4: Roger, this is Houston. Could you give us high bit rate, please?
2: Roger, Houston, Spider, high bit rate. How do you read, Houston?
4: I read you 5 square and gumdrop. I'm copying you 5. Bye-bye.
3: Roger. Okay, and they've got the tape off here now. And was there any noticeable difference between the antennas?
2: Oh, a little bit, but I had a lot of noise in the S-band when I tried it.
3: Okay, let's just stay where we are. This is good over here.
2: Right, just good here, too.
3: Okay, I'm going to be coming over now, so I'll see you in a minute.
2: Okay, now wait a minute. I got to get my hoses hooked up here, Jim.
3: Roger.
4: Apollo 14, Houston, the booster is safe, and your orbit is go.
5: 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Good show. 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
6: 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Our displays show a predicted apogee resulting from this burn of 250,263.7 nautical miles. We're at 2 hours, 28 minutes now into the flight. Standing by.
7: Ignition.
4: Roger, ignition.
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4: Roger, and we show good thrust on the S4B.
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9: This is Apollo Control, 89 hours, 15 minutes, ground elapsed time. Some 55 seconds until Apollo 17 comes from behind the moon on the start of the first lunar orbit. The ignition time was 88:54:21 in ground elapsed time. We're waiting word from the communications officer that we have indeed gotten a signal and telemetry from the spacecraft.
5: Well, yeah, it is. There's the airway limits right there.
4: Hello there, America. We hear you talking.
5: Hey, I thought it dropped off.
10: Yeah, we
5: hit. Hey, it dropped off.
4: Hello, America. This is Houston. How do you read?
5: Hey, yeah, we're in attitude.
4: America, Houston, over.
5: Well, high gain prompt. Otto and Narrow.
9: Here in the control center, we're hearing the crew aboard the spacecraft, Apollo 17, very clearly. However, the ground has not been able to fully lock up on the spacecraft with the so-called uplink, and apparently it has to do with the 85-foot antenna at Goldstone.
4: Oh, America, how do you read Houston, over?
7: America, Houston, this is America. You can breathe easier. America has arrived on station for the challenge ahead.
4: Very good. We've been hearing you for a couple minutes now. We've had a ground sight problem, but you're loud and clear now.
11: 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It's your chance to make a difference.

0: probably less land. And obviously, I don't have my sea legs or my land legs either. But it's sure good to be back. Matter of fact, I think you guys kept us here on the Guadalcanal, kept us going the last few days. We heard you had a big cake here, and every night when we were eating our evening meal, we discussed how much of the cake we're going to eat. As a matter of fact, I don't think we ate very much the last couple of days just getting ready for it. We've had a real good time, and I hope we accomplish something worthwhile. The whole space program is made up of just thousands of people. We're just a very small part of it, and you guys are really A number one for us. Thanks to everybody who's helped.
1: I'd just like to reiterate what Jim said and say it's great to be back, and it's great to be here in the Guadalcanal. It's been a long time, and we had a great fight and a great recovery. Thank you all very much.
0: I don't have much. All I can say is, as a rookie, it's my first one. I think it's been the most successful fight that we've had, and we sure accomplished a lot, and the thing that was prettiest was that recovery. We sure appreciate you all being right here.
2: I was strolling on the moon one day in a merry, merry month of December.
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2: May.
3: May is the month.
2: May, that's right.
3: May is the year of the month.
2: When, much to my surprise, a pair of bunny eyes.
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1: control. We passed the 6-minute mark in our countdown for Apollo 11. Now 5 minutes, 52 seconds and counting. We're on time at the present time for our planned liftoff of 32 minutes past the hour. Spacecraft test conductor Skip Chauvin now has completed the status check of his personnel in the control room. All report they are go for the mission, and this has been reported to the test supervisor, Bill Schick. The test supervisor now going through some status checks. Launch operations manager Paul Donner reports go for launch. Launch director Rocco Patrone now gives a go for 5 minutes, 20 seconds and counting. Coming up shortly, that swing arm up at the spacecraft level will come back to its fully retracted position. This should occur at the 5-minute mark in the count. In the meantime, the lunar module telemetry has been powered down. We took a good look at Eagle, and it looks good. The spacecraft test conductor for the lunar module reported that Eagle was go. The swing arm now coming back to its fully retracted position as our countdown continues. T-minus 4 minutes, 50 seconds, and counting. Skip Chauvin informing the astronauts that the swing arm now coming back. The astronauts will have a few more reports coming up in the countdown. The last business report will be from Neil Armstrong at the 45-second mark in the count when he gives a status on the final alignment of the stabilization and control system. We're now passing the 4-minute, 30-second mark in the countdown. Still go at this time. Minutes, 15 seconds. The test supervisor now has informed launch vehicle test conductor Norm Carlson, you are go for launch. From this time down, Carlson handles the countdown as the launch vehicle begins to build up. We're now hitting the 4-minute mark. 4 minutes and counting. We are go for Apollo 11. We'll go on an automatic sequence starting at 3 minutes and 7 seconds. Minutes, 45 seconds and counting. And the final abort checks between several key members of the crew here in the control center and the astronauts. Launch operations manager Paul Donnelly wished the crew on the launch team's behalf good luck and Godspeed. 3 minutes, 25 seconds and counting. We're still go at this time. We'll be coming up in the automatic sequence about 10 or 15 seconds from this time. All still go at this time. Neil Armstrong reported back when he received the good wishes. Thank you very much. We know it will be a good flight. Firing command coming in now. We are on the automatic sequence. We're approaching the 3-minute mark in the count. T-minus 3 minutes and counting. T-minus three, we are go with all elements of the mission at this time. We're on an automatic sequence as the master computer supervises hundreds of events occurring over these last few minutes. T-minus 2 minutes, 45 seconds and counting. The members of the launch team here in the control center monitoring a number of what we call red line values. These are tolerances we don't want to go above and below in temperatures and pressures. They're standing by to call out any deviations from our plans. 2 minutes, 30 seconds and counting. We're still go on Apollo 11 at this time. The vehicle starting to pressurize as far as the propellant tanks are concerned, and all is still go as we monitor our status for it. 2 minutes, 10 seconds, and counting. The target for the Apollo 11 astronauts, the moon, at liftoff will be at a distance of 218,096 miles away. We've just passed the 2-minute mark in the countdown. T-minus 1 minute, 54 seconds, and counting. Our status board indicates that the oxidizer tanks in the second and third stages now have pressurized. We continue to build up pressure in all three stages here at the last minute to prepare it for a liftoff. T-minus 1 minute, 35 seconds on the Apollo mission, the flight to land of the first men on the moon. All indications coming in to the control center at this time indicate we are go. 1 minute, 25 seconds and counting. Our status board indicates the third stage completely pressurized. 80-second mark has now been passed. We'll go on full internal power at the 50-second mark in the countdown. Guidance system goes on internal at 17 seconds, leading up to the ignition sequence at 8.9 seconds. We're approaching the 60-second mark on the Apollo 11 mission. T-minus 60. 60 seconds and counting. We pass T-minus 60. 55 seconds and counting. Neil Armstrong just reported back. It's been a real smooth countdown. We passed the 50-second mark. Power transfer is complete. We're on internal power with the launch vehicle at this time. 40 seconds away from the Apollo 11 liftoff. All the second stage tanks now pressurized. 35 seconds and counting. We are still go with Apollo 11. 30 seconds and counting. Astronauts report it feels good. T-minus 25 seconds. 20 seconds and counting. T-minus 15 seconds. Guidance is internal. 12, 11, 10, 9. Ignition sequence starts. 6, 5, 4, 3, 2, 1, 0. All engine running. Liftoff. We have a liftoff. 32 minutes past the hour. Liftoff on Apollo 11. Tower cleared.
0: Here we got a roll program.
2: Neil Armstrong reporting the roll and pitch program, which puts Apollo 11 on a proper heading. Downrange 12 miles high. Velocity 4,000 feet per second.
0: Stand by for mode 1, Charlie. Mark, mode 1, Charlie.
3: 1, Charlie.
2: Cliff Charlesworth taking a staging status.
0: This is Houston. You are go for staging.
2: Inboard engines out.
0: I'm inboard cutoff.
2: Downrange 35 miles, 30 miles high. Standing by for the outboard engine cut down now.
4: There it is, right on the pitch.
3: And ignition.
0: Levin Houston, thrust is go. All engines, you're looking good.
3: Hi, Roger. You're loud and clear, Houston.
2: At 3 minutes, downrange 70 miles, 43 miles high, velocity 9,300 feet per second.
3: We got skirts up.
0: Roger, we confirm skirts up.
3: Tower's gone.
0: Roger, tower.
2: Neil Armstrong confirming both the engine skirt separation and the launch escape tower separation.
3: Houston, be advised, the visual is go today.
0: This is Houston, Roger out.
3: Yeah, they finally gave me a window to look out.
0: Eleven Houston, your guidance has converged. You're looking good.
2: Downrange 140 miles, altitude 62 miles, velocity 10,300 feet per second.
0: 11 Houston, you are go at 4 minutes.
3: Roger.
2: Apollo 11, right on the ground track.

0: trekking it for quite a long period of time here with the Air Force cameras, about 80 miles in altitude now and more than 200 miles downrange, and still got a
1: booster says it's looking good at 5 minutes.
2: Well, then Houston, you are go at 5 minutes.
3: Roger, you're Apollo 11, go.
1: Downrange 270 miles, altitude 82 miles, velocity 12,472 feet per second.
2: Fly to S4B to COI capability.
3: Okay.
2: Mark, S4B to COI capability.
3: Roger.
0: We're losing sight of the spacecraft, so we'll go to our animation of it and follow the sequence.
1: Using the S4B if necessary.
3: You're sitting in your living room.
2: Oh, thank you. You all are coming through beautifully, too.
0: It is the second stage of the Saturn that is still firing and will continue to fire for about another 4 minutes now.
1: Everyone's reporting go here in the control center.
3: Go at 6 minutes, starting to get motors.
2: Roger 11, you're go from the ground at 6 minutes.

0: Apollo 11, this is Houston. Level sense arm at 8 plus 1 7. Outboard cutoff at 9 plus 1 1.
1: When you see it in the early stages of the liftoff and realize that the
2: level sense arm is the sequence that arranges the staging between the second stage and the third stage, the fuel uncovers a sensor starting that sequence.
1: And realize that the rocket is 360 degrees high.
2: Predicting that will be uncovered at 8 minutes 17 seconds with outboard engine cutoff 9 minutes 11 seconds on the second stage.
3: Apollo 11, go at 7 minutes.
0: 11, this is Houston. Roger, your go from the ground at 7 minutes. Level sense arm at 8 plus 1, 7. Outboard cutoff at 9 plus 1, 1.
3: Roger.
2: Downrange 530 miles, altitude 95 miles, velocity 17,358 feet per second.
1: They're within about 5 miles of as high as they want to get on the launch. But I was trying to say that the flame shooting out of the rocket is two, perhaps three times as long as the rocket itself, which is 360
2: feet. 11 still right down the ground track, still go
1: the flame
2: at 7 minutes, 41 seconds.
0: Roger, we confirm.
2: Inboard engines are out on the second stage as planned.
0: Source. And your go at 8 minutes.
3: Has just built the mixture ratio shift.
0: Roger, we got PU shift down here too.
3: United States for it. These thunderstorms downrange is about off. 11,
0: this is Houston. You are go for staging. Over.
3: Understand, go for staging.
0: Stand by for mode 4 capability.
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2: Mode 4 and Apollo 11 could get into orbit using the service propulsion system now. Altitude is 100 miles, downrange 883 miles. Outboard engine cutoff.
3: And ignition.
1: Again, right on time.
0: Ignition confirmed. Thrust is go, 11.
1: And now the
2: and
1: third
2: stage. We have
1: stage
2: a good third stage
1: them.
2: Now.
1: It stays with them for some time yet.
2: Velocity 23,128 feet per second. Downrange 1,000 miles. Altitude 101 miles.
0: Apollo 11, this is Houston. At 10 minutes, you are go.
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6: 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What a liftoff.
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0: Roger, ignition.
5: Move. Pitch over. 10 seconds.
0: Roger.
5: 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We're good.
7: Hello, Apollo 11, Houston. How did it go? 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
8: Let's open up the LRL doors, Charlie.
7: Roger. We got you coming home. It's well stocked.
9: Team Houston, you are go for DOI.
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9: O line.
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9: Loud and clear, Al. A lot of people standing by to hear how it went.
10: Okay, the burn went essentially normally. Are you ready, Al?
11: 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We're ready, go.
10: Okay, you're moving out.
11: We're
10: and
11: clear.
10: You're hanging on the end of the probe. We'll wait till the motion stamp here. Okay, we seem real steady. I'm going to back off from you.
11: Okay.
10: And we're free.
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12: 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Thank you.
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16: 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Capsule is turning around.
17: Yeah,
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17: Okay, it's been real fine, Walt. Just a final update on the weather and the recovery area. 2,000 broken, winds 270 at 20, wave height is 3 feet.
18: Roger.
17: 9, 8, 7, 6, 5, 4, 3, 2, 1, mark. T-minus.
18: Right, where's your base? FDA ice scale, 5-5.
17: 5-5.
18: Tell the V-trust A and V normal.
17: A normal.
18: B normal. Main controller's armed.
17: Armed.
18: Number one armed. Okay, standing by for up telemetry command reset. I'll get that at 45 seconds.
19: Mark, 1 minute from the deorbit burn. Within 2 minutes after that deorbit burn, the spacecraft and the service module should separate. Spacecraft will be in a pitch down 48 degree attitude at the time of the deorbit burn, about a 300 foot per second burn, some 10 seconds duration.
18: 30 seconds, EMS, Delta V and auto.
17: Delta V and auto.
18: Flight call recorder on.
17: Recorder's on.
18: FIPAs are counting. Four jet LA to 15 seconds.
17: Roger. 15 seconds.
18: College.
17: And Delta V's counting.
9: 10, 9, 8, 7, 6.
19: 5, 4, 3, 2, 1. Retrofire. Shiraz says we're burning right on the mark. We show that indication here on the ground with four good ball valves cut off. And to emphasize the point, Wally added, very good. Retro burn. We're reading 259 hours and 39 minutes. Already we are 35 seconds counting up now from the retro fire point. 35 seconds from it.
18: Call program 61.
17: Houston, we're back with you.
18: Reading a 5-square, Jack. Everything came off hunky-dory.
17: Okay, we lost you there for about 2 minutes.
18: Standing by for a post-burn update.
17: Okay.
18: Got a main bus A and main bus B under voltage at SEP, and we got all three batteries on. Nothing more we can do. We're reading 25.2 volts.
17: Copy that.
19: Confirm separation. That last communication from Cunningham. We don't have a time on it, but it is confirmed. service module and the command module have separated.
17: Seven, we'll have the post-burn pad for you in about 2 minutes.
16: Everything's working beautifully, Jack.
17: Right, you're looking good. You're coming right down the line.
16: It's a slap in the face when we separate.
17: Right. Follow 7 Houston.
18: Ready to copy.
17: Raj, go with the pre-burn pad. You were that close.
18: Thank you. How about that?
17: You're looking real good, Wally, coming right down the line.
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20: Okay, 13, we got Fredo on TV.
21: Roger, Houston. All we plan to do for you today is turn out in the spaceship Odyssey and take you on through from Odyssey into the tunnel into Aquarius and show you a little bit of the landing vehicle. And your TV operator is now resting on the center couch looking at Fred Hayes. His head is now just about at the beginning of the tunnel and his back is against the or equipment bay optical area, and Fred will now transport himself into the tunnel and into the spaceship Aquarius.
17: You know, one thing I noted, Jack, when I first came across there, that starting upright in the command module and heading down in Aquarius, there's a little bit of an orientation change that you've not been through it once in a water tank. It's still pretty unusual. I find myself now standing with my head on the floor when I get down inside the limb.
20: That's a great picture, Jim. You got the light just right.
17: The nice thing, Jack, particularly for a novice like myself, is the ease of moving around in here. It's, of course, as you know from working in the command module simulator, it's really quite a boon to have zero gravity as an aid. It's pretty confining, really, at 1G to move around very much in there, and it's quite easy. The limb, as you can see, it looked pretty clean. I found a couple of loose washers, about it, and the a little plastic cap off the sequence camera had come loose, and I found it lodged over by the ED panel. Okay. Right under Jim now, he's actually standing on a what looks to be a can here, and for the sake of all the people back there, housed inside this can is the
1: The land mass and engine. Hopefully you can see my hand that I'm resting on top of right now. The engine that we used to get off of the moon. Immediately adjacent to the engine cover here, I have my hand on a white box now, which has been shown before. This happens to be Jim's Plitz, the backpack, which will supply oxygen and water for cooling while on the lunar surface. This device we hope to make use of for planned 4 hours and possibly up to as much as 5 hours.
21: Okay, Houston, for the benefit of the television viewers, we've just about completed our little inspection of Aquarius, and now we're proceeding through the hatch again and through the tunnel and going back to the Odyssey.
7: 114 Houston, the booster is safed and your orbit is go.
2: Roger. Good show. Go orbit, booster safe.
7: Very shortly, Flight Director Pete Frank will pull this flight control team as to our status for TLI. Apollo 14, Houston.
22: Go ahead.
7: Your go for the moon, go for TLI.
22: Roger, go for TLI.
7: 30 seconds away now from time of ignition. Our displays show a predicted apogee resulting from this burn of 250,263.7 nautical miles. We're at 2 hours 28 minutes now into the flight. Standing by.
22: Ignition.
7: Roger, ignition.
22: Quick start, steering's good.
7: Roger, and we show good thrust on the S4B.

0: Hello, Apollo 11, Houston. How did it go? Over.
1: Let's open up the LRL doors, Charlie.
0: Roger. We got you coming home. It's well stocked.

0: main engine cutoff.
1: We're up now on 3 minutes until time of drogue deployment. Standing by for any reports of acquisition. We had a report that Araya 4 aircraft has acquisition of signal.
2: Odyssey Houston, standing by, over. Okay, we read you, Jack.
1: That was Jim Lovell responding with the OK, Joe. Action there, that was Command Module Pilot Jack Swagger.
2: We're looking at the weather on TV and it looks just as advertised, real good.
1: It's been 2 minutes now from time of drogue deployment. A report of two good drogues. Coming up now for main chutes.
2: Odyssey Houston, we show you on the mains. It really looks great.
1: An extremely loud applause here in Mission Control.
3: Control, very good.
1: Extremely loud applause as Apollo 13 on main chutes comes through loud and clear on the television display here. We have a report from the Iwo Jima that Apollo 13, at a distance of 4 miles from the ship. The smoke you see is venting of RCS propellants, reaction control system propellants.
3: Runner Apollo 13, this is recovery and your chutes look good.
1: Another cheer in the control room as we head splashdown.
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2: 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Apollo 11, this is Houston. You are confirmed to go for orbit.
5: Welcome home, Columbia. Beautiful, beautiful.
6: Do you want us to take it up the hangar, Joe?
5: We're going to dust it off first.
2: Roger, 10, your go for TLI. S4B's looking as planned.
7: Good show. I got 3 on great ball working on number 2 and calling up 347.
2: Okay.
4: Engineer says the Saturn is go.
8: Right on time.
2: Roger, copy.
8: Ready for start, we're good. Acceleration.
2: Roger.
8: Tom.
2: Roger.
8: We're burning.
2: Roger, burning.
8: We're on the way.
2: Roger, we confirm.
4: That's a 27,500 feet per second.
3: Trico!
2: Roger, Trico.
9: First aid propellant tanks have been pressurized, now past the 1 minute mark, and we are going on internal power. Now all systems to internal power. We'll be looking for the engine start sequence at the 8.9 second mark in the countdown. The engines will build up to a thrust of 7.6 million pounds. T-minus 30 seconds. We have a cutoff. We have a cutoff at T-minus 30 seconds.

0: Down, 9 forward. 5%. 185. 875 feet. That's looking good, down a half. 6 forward. 60 seconds. Lights on. Down 2.5. Forward. Forward. 30 feet down 2.5. Picking up some dust. 30 feet, 2.5 down. Straight shadow. 4 forward. 4 forward, drifting to the right a little. 1.5.
1: 30 seconds.
0: Forward. Ready? Contact light. Okay, engine stop. APA at a descent. Auto control both auto, descent engine command override off. Engine arm off. 413 is in.
1: We copy you down, Eagle.
0: Houston, Tranquility Base here. The Eagle has landed.
1: Roger, Tranquility, we copy you on the ground. You got a bunch of guys about to turn blue. We're breathing again. Thanks a lot.
0: Thank you.
1: You're looking good here.
0: Okay, we're going to be busy for a minute. After I'm on, take care of the defense. I'll get this bus prepared. Very smooth touchdown.
2: Absolutely great suspension system. You can see some of the things we've run through, and this baby just bounces right out and keeps right on going. The MAV is 196 at 0.5. We ought to see the old beauty when we top the rise here. John just ran over a basketball-sized rock with the right wheel, and just there she is, John.
3: Well, that's good news.
2: We're about on top of a ridge, maybe 30 meters above. And that nav system has us pointed right at the lunar module. Look at that. Can't believe that big hole there. I just can't believe it right behind us. That might be just due to the downslope, though. Don't run into our hole.
4: Very Charlie.
2: Home again, jiggity jig.
4: 50 meters. You want to park this thing, Houston? 50 meters from the out.
2: To the northeast.
4: Northeast.
2: The northwest.
3: Roger.
2: Have to be up over this little ridge here.
4: Right by that big rock.
2: Okay, Tony. We're stopped. And we're just about directly north of the Alcep.
4: Man, Tony, you don't know how much fun this has been.
3: I can tell, Charlie.
2: Okay, I'm going to retrieve the cosmic ray now.
4: Okay. Cosmic ray detector is bagged. And as near as I can tell, there's no thumbprints on it.
2: Okay. Did you get the big rock out of the foot pad?
4: Yeah.
2: Get old Muley out of there?
4: Okay, I'm going to park the rover, Houston. I think we got everything out of it there is to get, okay?
3: Okay, it sounds good. We think so, too.
4: Why, Houston, the beauty of this place is absolutely incredible.
3: Hello, Orion. This is Houston.
4: Hi there. We lost you for a while.
3: Yeah, we sure did. We're getting kind of back on the timeline. We'd like to hustle you on in there.
4: That's Charlie's climbing through the door right now, Houston.
3: Okay, and you've got the UV to get yet?
4: That's right. No. That's the last of the old orange juice, John. Just finished.
3: Okay, we copy that.
5: Hey, fellas, you have 245 pounds of rocks.
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1: Roger. Good show. 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
2: Very shortly, Flight Director Pete Frank will poll his flight control team as to our status for TLI.
0: Apollo 14, Houston.
3: Go ahead.
0: You're go for the moon, go for TLI.
1: Roger, go for TLI.
2: Been 30 seconds away now from time of ignition. Our displays show a predicted apogee resulting from this burn of 250,263.7 nautical miles. We're at 2 hours, 28 minutes now into the flight. Standing by.
1: Ignition.
0: Roger, ignition.
1: Good start, steering's good.
0: Roger, and we show good thrust on the S4B.
4: He was moody, drinking more. 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But that was a struggle. If only I knew then what I know now.
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6: Now the carrier says they haven't had a report for a minute or so now, but apparently they got very steady reports. 2,000 feet altitude, 2,000 feet. Now from the Essex, we're told that the crew has been reading our calls from here loud and clear. We have not heard from them, however, the Essex has. The last voice contact was at 300 feet. We got no visual sightings, several electronic sightings coming in. We're just standing by and waiting like everyone else. We have a report from the Essex that Recovery 2 and Recovery 3, the helicopters are reporting intermittent signals. They're trying to plot a bearing right now. They think they have something in sight. They think they're reading something on their scopes. Stand by. Rescue 2 is proceeding on a bearing which they think is the spacecraft. As yet, we have no range estimate. This is Apollo Control Houston. Now, Recovery 1 has established electronic communication with Apollo 7. Now, we have a report from the Essex that the spacecraft was in what's called Stable 1 in NASA talk. That means they were heads down. They were submerged there with their blunt bottom side up toward the air, which probably precluded a lot of transmission. However, they have apparently inflated their writing bags or their flotation bags. They are now apex up, floating, and they are establishing electronic contact. Recovery 1 has positive contact, and now we've got that picture.
7: Ground circuit is strangely quiet as the crew getting into deorbit attitude. Some 3 minutes, 12 seconds away from deorbit burn. We'll leave the circuit open for any conversation.
6: Mark, 2 minutes. You're looking good.
8: Roger. 60 seconds, Mark.
6: Mission confirmed.
7: And we've had cutoff confirmed. And tracking out of Hawaii now shows a height at 163 nautical miles, velocity 25,198 feet per second and dropping. Energy predicted at minus 4.2 miles. Mark, beginning a blackout. As some 2 minutes away from drogue chute deployment. 19 nautical miles altitude. Reported that the Guadalcanal crew did hear the sonic boom as the Apollo 9 spacecraft came into the atmosphere. Main chute should be going out at this time. Recovery 3 helicopter has visual contact. And it's visually in sight from the carrier. Big chair went up here in the mission operations control room as they saw it on the tube. Estimate now 3 miles from the ship. This is Apollo Control. Splashdown time, 53 seconds past the hour, which is some 10 seconds later than the predicted splash time of 43 seconds past the hour.

About to become president of the colonies, you're going to be asked to make some very hard decisions.

0: 50 seconds and counting, we've now gone on internal power on the internal batteries of the Saturn V as the count continues. 40 seconds and counting, Alan Shepard reports that he's performing his final guidance alignment, the final maneuver the astronauts perform before liftoff. 30 seconds and counting, Stu Russo just said, thanks, it's been a good count. 25 seconds and counting, we are still go. 20 seconds, guidance alert, the guidance system now going internal. 15, 14, 13, 12, 11, 10, 9, 8, ignition sequence start. 5, 4, 3, 2, 1, 0. Launch commit, liftoff. We have liftoff with Apollo 14, 3 minutes past the hour. The tower is clear.
1: Houston is controlling. 16 seconds, pitch and roll program started. 14, maneuvering to a proper flight course.
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1: right?
0: In mission control, coming up all greens on the flight director's console.
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2: Good ignition start on Orion.
3: Pitch over's on time.
2: Pitch over 53 degrees on time.
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2: 3 seconds. Elevation rise rate coming up as predicted. 1,563 feet above the lunar surface.
3: Ryan, you're going one. Roger, looking good here.
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3: 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Minus 6.8 on Delta PC. Fuel was 38.8, Mach 39.0, plus 50 unbalanced. We ran an increase on the pug, down 44, showed us in a 60.9 by 169.9.
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1: Okay, 13, we got Fredo on TV.
2: Roger, Houston. All we plan to do for you today is turn out in the spaceship Odyssey and take you on through from Odyssey into the tunnel into Aquarius and show you a little bit of the landing vehicle. And your TV operator is now resting on the center couch looking at Fred Hayes. His head is now just about at the beginning of the tunnel and his back is against the lower equipment bay optical area, and Fred will now transport himself into the tunnel and into the spaceship Aquarius.
3: Okay, now one thing I noted, Jack, when I first came across there, that starting upright in the command module and heading down in Aquarius, there's a little bit of an orientation change that even though I've been through it once in a water tank, it's still pretty unusual. I find myself now standing with my head on the floor when I get down inside the limb.
1: That's a great picture, Jim. You got the light just right.
3: And a nice thing, Jack, particularly for a novice like myself, is the ease of moving around in here. It's, of course, as you know from working in the command module simulator, it's really quite a boon to have zero gravity as an aid. It's confining, really, at 1G to move around very much in there, and it's quite easy. The limb, as you can see, it looked pretty clean. I found a couple of loose washers, about it, and the a little plastic cap off the sequence camera had come loose, and I found it lodged over by the ED panel. Okay. Right under Jim now, he's actually standing on a what looks to be a can here, and for the sake of all the people back there, housed inside this can is the limb ascent engine, where hopefully you can see my hand resting on top of right now. The engine that we used to get off of the moon. Immediately adjacent to the engine cover here, I have my hand on a white box now, which has been shown before. This happens to be Jim's plip, the backpack, which will supply oxygen and water for cooling while on the lunar surface. This device we hope to make use of for a planned 4 hours and possibly up to as much as 5 hours.
2: Okay, Houston, for the benefit of the television viewers, we've just about completed our little inspection of Aquarius, and now we're proceeding through the hatch again and through the tunnel and going back to the Odyssey.
4: 3, 2, 1, I'm back. Okay, you're free.
5: I'm free?
4: Right. It's a nice looking machine.
5: So is yours.
4: Spider Gumdrop, I can see your jets firing just as clear as a bell.
5: Roger, I was watching your light down there.
4: This lights up the whole sky.
5: Hey, Dave, we're at 49 miles and we can still see you. Hey, that's pretty good.
6: Come down, Spider.
5: Go.
6: Roger, our staging works better than your undocking.
5: Ha ha, you're one up on me.
7: Roger, you better wait till you get back before you start that.
5: You haven't heard me say anything. Okay, we're at 98.5 miles and 10 feet per second. That's pretty good. Yeah, do you just see me, huh?
8: Spider comes up.
5: Go ahead, jump drop.
8: I've got 67 miles and 112 feet per second.
5: Okay, we have 67 miles and 107 feet per second.
8: How about that?
5: Wait a second, you're 5 feet per second off. You're going to have to shape that up.
8: Well, let me take some more marks and I'll get it squared away.
5: Alrighty. Okay, we're 5 feet per second, about 610 feet. Upside down again. Hey, I was just thinking, one of us isn't right side up. Boy, you've got contraptions hanging out all over. Okay, I have us about 370 feet.
8: Okay, looks closer than that.
5: Yeah, doesn't it though?
9: How does that sports car handle, Jim?
5: Pretty nice. I don't even see you in there, David.
8: Oh, I'm here. Been waiting for you to bring that good water back.
5: Okay, I'm lined up in translation, but I can't tell what my attitude is, Dave. If I don't see it, well, there it is, there.
8: Now you're coming in. That's a good looking mirror. There you go. I think I got a handle on it now.
5: But it keeps disappearing.
8: Now you're looking pretty good. Tap capture.
5: Very good.
8: Okay. Let's get it lined up. Okay, why don't you do it? I can't tell where it is. We're free now.
9: Good show, Spider.
5: That was a very nice docking. That wasn't a docking, that was an eye test. Okay, Houston, we're locked up.
9: Well, it sounds like you passed at 2010, Jim. That sounded real beautiful. Good show.
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12: Okay, Al, beautiful. We can see you coming down the ladder right now. It looks like you're about on the bottom step. And on the surface.
13: Apparently Houston's seen pictures. They're not feeding to us yet.
14: Okay, you're right.
13: There they are.
14: Al is on the surface, and it's been a long way, but we're here.
13: It's been a long way for Al Shepard.
14: And I can see the reason we have a tilt is because we landed on the slope. The landing gear struts appear to be about evenly depressed.
12: Roger out.
14: And moving around, getting familiar Getting familiar with the surface. Surface in which the forward pad landed is extremely soft. Matter of fact, it's in a small depression. The soil is so soft that it comes up all the way to the top of the footpad. And even folded over the side to some degree. The same is true of the bus Y strut.
15: Roger.
9: Okay, Tom. I'll thrust aft. 2 feet per second, I'll stop. I'll start thrusting forward and you stage fire. Got your master arm on? Okay. Then you got to go up the... Make this burn on the egg.
15: We see staging.
9: Got a good staging. Let's make it on the eggs. You get in the gimbal lock? She didn't go, huh? That stage.
16: Charlie, how was the stage?
9: Is good, huh? Wait till that thing blinks.
7: Charlie Brown, Houston, they got staging. They had a wild gyration, though, but they got it under control. Over.
9: Got a lot of time, 7 minutes. Well, I don't know what the hell that was, babe.
7: Snoop Houston, you're looking okay for the insertion burn.
9: Here in a second.
17: Well, Roger, Charlie, that was something we've never seen before. It was real good. We went to Ags and...
9: The computer's yours, Tom. No, I went through P-30. Go into P-40.
17: And let me tell you what happened there real quick as we come around with this insertion burn. Went to attitude dead band, started thrusting aft, and the thing just took off on us.
7: Roger, we copy.
17: And I can see we're coming up. And we're coming up to insertion, so I flipped. I got a hold of it and tried to avoid gimbal lock, and guess I did. Looks like we got a good insertion out of it anyway. And, a good staging out of it, and we're all set to go for insertion here.
9: Okay, Tom, call 0686. Okay.
7: Snoop, Houston, stand by for a mark. 5 minutes to the burn. Mark, 5 minutes to the burn, over.
9: Okay, Charlie, we're with you. I think we got all our marbles. She is sure coming down to that ground, I'll tell you. I don't know, but I hope we never find it again. I tell you, that was wild, babe, and it wasn't a DAP because you weren't AGS. That was AGS. Yeah, why dead band? That's where we're going to stage. Okay, babe, I've got good AGS, and everything's looking good. I got the attitude set, so if we have to switch, we'll be all right. Okay, 407, I'll monitor until the burn. We're at 4 minutes. Okay, 4 minutes. Well, that's hard to do with helmet gloves on. Can they monitor ascent pressure 1 and 2? Let's take another look at it. That's looking good. Engine stop push buttons, all reset, and abort stage reset. Push buttons reset. X translation. X translation 4 jets. Okay, Tom.
16: Houston, I'm not reading them, so if they don't make it, you got to tell me, huh?
7: Roger, they're counting down now. Looking good, Charlie Brown. Okay,
9: Tom, if we've got less than 170 feet, or if we got more than 170 feet per second to go, we're RCS, and we'll RCS a maximum of 55 seconds, but
16: keep
9: we will RCS.
16: The elevator
9: go is greater than 170, we're RCS back to our pad delta V, okay? Which is going to be right in P-40 there. Axe is looking good.
18: boy, I tell you, we is down among them again, going backwards. You know that? Look at that reel. That's gotta be probably Diamondback right there. Awful close to see that. Hey, 2 minutes, babe. Give it a final trim. Burn time is 15 seconds, so it's gonna go in a hurry. Feet per second, 220.9 50 seconds, 48. Maybe let's make this one. 35 seconds. Master armor's on, engine arm, SN, AX control at auto, dead band, man, and we're set for this attitude on a burn. I'm counting down on 500. Okay, baby.
19: Eight, seven, six, five, 99, 3, 2, 1, burn. Burning? Okay. 160 to go. Roger, Snoop, you're burning. 40 to go. You're burning. 100 to go. 78 to go. 50 to go. 20 to go.
18: Stand by, Tom. Okay, I'll null them out. Oh, beautiful, beautiful, beautiful.
19: Charlie Brown, Houston, he got the burn off. We're in good shape.
16: Outstanding.
18: Okay.
16: Now, congratulations to Snoopy.
18: -0.3, +0.1. See, that made me feel better.
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17: Sir, we're at burn altitude, Charlie Brown.
16: Roger, almost me too.
17: How about that?

0: Apollo Control, 98 hours, 5 minutes, ground elapsed time into the mission of Apollo 16. 3 minutes and 50 seconds to acquisition of signal as the two spacecraft come around the moon on the 13th lunar revolution. Some 29 minutes, 24 seconds until ignition for the landing phase. 19 seconds away from predicted acquisition as Orion and Casper come around the moon, and Casper, meanwhile, will have circularized. 5 minutes, 47 seconds from ignition. Should have acquisition now. We're standing by for that. Switch on to air ground.
1: Houston, I'm reading you. We want you to stay with the Omni antenna. Ryan, this is Houston. How do you read?
2: Houston, Orion, over.
1: Ryan, this is Houston. I read you rather weak. How do you read us?
2: Right here, 5-5. The command module did not meet CERC, and we're standing by just for y'all's decision with him. Over. Roger.
1: And we're ready for high bid right now.
2: Copy, no CERC.
1: We copied, no CERC.
3: Do you have high bit rate?
1: Okay, anticipate a wave off for this one. Set you up for the next one.
3: Okay. Ken's right out in front of us, maybe about 600 feet. So we have a visual on it.
1: Okay, we copy. Stay right where you are, John. You're coming. Tom's fairly good.
3: Okay.
1: Ryan, will you confirm forward Omni?
2: That's what you have, forward Omni.
0: Lunar module Orion has been advised of the possibility of a wave off for landing on this revolution. It seems that the circularization burn on the command module Casper was unsuccessful.
4: Okay, here we go. Okay, the front wheels turn. I can't see the rear ones.
5: I'll verify them in a minute.
4: Okay. I can't see the rear ones, but I know the front ones turned. And it does move. Hallelujah. Hallelujah, Houston. Challenger's baby is on the roll.
6: Roger, copy that. Sounds great.
4: What do you see, Jack? Well, you're wrong angle. Yeah, they're turning. How's that grab you? They're turning.
6: How about that?
4: Come towards me, baby. Looks like it's moving.
7: Discovery Houston, we're still looking at it.
8: Roger, roll, Atlantis.
9: Houston now controlling the flight of Atlantis. The space shuttle spreads its wings one final time for the start of a sentimental journey into history.
10: Discovery's four computers now have primary control of critical vehicle functions.
11: It's your birthday.

0: How's the view, Tim?
1: We have our astute geologists here overlooking the surface, and they'll report a minute.
0: Roger, standing by. Over.
2: Okay, we're just passing from the highlands over into the Maury area, and you can pass on to Jack. We caught a couple of real pretty little volcanoes. There's no doubt about them.

0: We had a couple of comments in the back row that I won't repeat.
1: P-minus 15, 14, 13, 12, 11, 10, 9. We have ignition sequence start. The engines are on. 4, 3, 2, 1, 0. We have commit. We have liftoff.
0: Liftoff
1: at 7:51 a.m. Eastern Standard Time. We have cleared the tower.
0: Roger. How do you hear you, sir? Loud and clear. Mark,

0: S1C, the first stage cutoff. S2 has ignited, we can confirm. And the thrust looks good. All engines, all sources show the second stage is burning perfectly. 2 minutes, 51 seconds into the mission. And at 3 minutes into the flight, the range safety console has been released at the Cape. 3 minutes into the flight, we're 50 miles high, about 10 miles downrange.
1: Hear that? That's the Cancer Council New South Wales Sun Sound, playing at your local pool, reminding teens to be sun safe and reapply their sunscreen when you're not around. But to do that, your teen's got to have sunscreen. So here's the deal. If you send your teen to the pool with sunscreen, the Sun Sound has got it covered from there.
2: KL, beautiful. We can see you coming down the ladder right now. It looks like you're about on the bottom step. And on the surface. Bedford, old man.
3: Okay, you're right. Hamel's on the surface, and it's been a long way, but we're here. And I can see the reason we have a tilt is because we landed on the slope. The landing gear struts appear to be about evenly depressed. Take a look at Framaro. Take a look at Concreter, I should say. Which is right where it should be, and is a very impressive sight.
4: And it's very great to be coming down.
2: Roger, bottom step.
4: This one is a long one. Set check, very easy to do.
3: Okay, what do you think's a good spot for the all step?
4: Oh boy, it's going to be tough, Al. I just head out toward Dublin out there and let's look.
5: Yeah, camera will be deployed west toward Dublin, where the ALSEP or scientific package activity will be viewed.
4: I guess then you can see where the area where the football-sized rock is coming from. It's essentially two-thirds of the way back toward the LEM from the ALSEP site. Rock appears to have been ejected from the crater which Ed was describing earlier. It's above 30 position. As a matter of fact, it's going to be a small football-sized rock.

0: I turn out to be two of them.
1: Shepard report, see he's going through the hatch.
0: Second all. Carrier antenna. Okay. Okay, it's done now, is in the cabin. And plus speed water is coming off.
2: Roger, Al in the cabin and plus speed water off.
3: And the further you bend over, the better. All right, move to your right.
4: Cable.
3: Atta boy. Now. That's a get your knees down. Atta boy.
4: Okay. Good shape.
3: Good shape.
4: Yeah, I pull the hatch closed here.
3: Okay. Don't lock it. Hey, you're right at the edge of the push.
4: Good.

0: And if I'd have landed 20 feet behind where I landed, we'd have landed right smack in that crater. Do it. Oh, it's kind of hard to move the door. We're just getting in and trying to get it. There you go. That'll try to keep the door open for us there. Okay.
1: The flag they're deploying is the flag that has been in the Mission Control Center here during past missions.
2: I've never put a flag up in the moon before. What? Pull that in. How about getting it stretched out here?
3: I just can't start forward as fast as I'd like to.
2: Yeah, it's going to want to curl. Maybe it'll, that's what it looks like, it's waving in the breeze.
3: Yes, sir.
2: How about right there?
4: We got a beautiful picture of you guys up down there.
2: Let me tell you, Bob, this flag is a beautiful picture. Houston, that's beautiful. This has got to be one of the most proud moments of my life, I guarantee you. Houston, I don't know how many of you are aware of this, but this flag flown in the smoker since Apollo 11. 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Honor of all those people who have worked so hard to put us here and put every other crew here and to make the country, United States, and mankind something different than it was.
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0: unfortunately for them, an alien came through that door instead of her husband.
1: Tranquility Base, this is Houston. Can we get both of you on the camera for a minute, please?
2: Houston.
1: Roger, we'd like to get both of you in the field of view of the camera for a minute. Neil and Buzz, the President of the United States is in his office now and would like to say a few words to you. Over.
2: Would be an honor.
1: Go ahead, Mr. President. This is Houston out.
3: Hello, Neil and Buzz. I'm talking to you by telephone from the Oval Room at the White House. And this certainly has to be the most historic telephone call ever made. I just can't tell you how proud we all are of what you... For every American, this has to be the proudest day of our lives. And for people all over the world, I am sure they too join with Americans in recognizing what an immense feat this is. Because of what you have done, the heavens have become a part of man's world. And as you talk to us from the Sea of Tranquility, it inspires us to redouble our efforts to bring peace and tranquility to Earth. For one priceless moment in the whole history of man, all the people on this Earth are truly one. One in their pride in what you have done, and one in our prayers that you will return safely to Earth.
2: Thank you, Mr. President. It's a great honor and privilege for us to be here representing not only the United States, but and of peace of all nations, and with interest and a curiosity and with a vision for the future. Honor for us to be able to participate here today.
3: And thank you very much, and I look forward, all of us look forward to seeing you on the Hornet on Thursday.
2: Look forward to that very much, sir.
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6: Pitch over.
5: Pitch over? Huh? And there it is. Gators, Lone Star.
6: Call me the thing, Charlie.
5: Okay, 40 degrees, 38 degrees.
6: Right.
5: Down on dot, north ray.
6: Okay.
5: Looks like we're going to be able to make it, John. There's not too many blocks up there.
6: Ryan, you go
5: okay,
6: for landing.
5: Okay, 4,000 feet.
6: You go for landing.
5: 42 LPD.
6: 42.
5: Okay, 3,900 feet.
6: Okay, two to the south, Charlie.
5: Okay. It's in. Okay, 42, 41 LPD, 3,000 feet on profile.
6: Okay, there's, we're coming right down, gonna be a little past,
5: Okay, 41 LPD.
6: Okay.
5: 2,000 feet, 60 on profile.
6: Okay.
5: Okay, 42 LPD. Couple of more in. 1,400 feet, 44. Down, looking good. Out of 1,000 feet, right on profile. 54 LPD, dropping out the bottom now. 800 feet, 30 down.
6: Hey, Houston, we're going to be just a little long.
5: Roger.
6: But we're just now beam double spot.
5: Copy. Okay. 23, 22 down at 500 feet. The big blocks over here to the left, John. Okay, 300 feet, 15 down.
6: Okay. Okay. Take over, Charlie.
5: Okay. Okay, fuel is good, 10%. That comes a shadow. Hey, 200 feet, 11 down. Give me a couple clicks up. Hey, 5 down at 130 feet. 2 forward. Boom off, Christian. Hey, looking good. Perfect place over here, John. A couple of big boulders. Not too bad. Okay, 80 feet, down at 3. Looking super. There's dust. Okay, down at 3. 50 feet, down at 4. Give me one click up. You're backing up slightly. Okay, 2 down. Stand by for contact. I'm going to let her down. You level off. Let her on down. Okay, 76%, plenty fat. Contact. Stop. Ooh. Throw. Engine on. Wow! Okay, 413. To me, check the app. Now we don't have to walk far to pick up blocks. We're going to run them. Open, close, open, close. Oh, the run is finally here, Houston. Fantastic.
7: And I can look right out to the left and see.
8: Go aft on me, all right?
7: Double spot, and we're about.
5: Okay, you got it. Okay, we're forward to the north, forward and to the north of double spot. I would guess about 200 meters to the north and maybe 150 meters to the west. It's not flatlands though, Houston.
8: Roger, I copy 200 meters north of double spot and about 150 meters west.
5: And I could see the, I could see all the way to the ground, just like flying the LTV. Piece of cake.
9: 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Some kick-ass.
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0: Okay.
2: Engineer says the Saturn is go.
3: Right on time.
0: Roger, copy.
3: Ready for start, we're good. Acceleration.
0: Roger.
3: Tom.
0: Roger.
3: We're burning.
0: Roger, burning.
3: We're on the way.
0: Roger, we confirm.
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1: Trico!
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7: Capcom, we're go to continue PDI. Did you get that, Telcom? ED bats, go.
10: Roger, flight.
7: Okay, everybody, let's hang tight and look for landing radar.
10: Flight guns.
7: No guidance.
10: We'll need that landing radar by 18,000 with this down track.
7: Roger.
10: On the pings.
7: Roger, I copy guidance.
10: Okay.
7: Okay, we got data back.
10: Radar flight looks good.
7: Roger.
10: 2,000 feet.
7: Roger. 2,000 foot delta H. I mean, no one accepts it, guidance.
10: Roger.
7: Roger. Oh,
10: looks good, flight. Looks good.
7: Is he accepting it, guidance?
10: Standing by.
7: Looks like it's converging.
11: 12:02 alarm. Yeah, and the same thing we had.
10: Flight, retro.
7: Go, retro.
10: Throttle down, 6+25.
7: 6+25.
10: We're going,
7: Roger.
10: That flight.
7: We're going that alarm?
10: If it doesn't reoccur, we'll be go. He's
7: Roger.
10: He's taking in a delta H now.
7: Roger. Did you get the throttle down, Capcom? Roger.
10: Flight Fido converging on Delta H.
7: Roger.
8: Flight control, we have velocity.
7: Roger.
10: Okay, we'll monitor his Delta H flight.
7: Roger.
10: I think that's when he's getting it.
7: Okay.
10: And his alarms.
7: Roger.
10: Delta H is beautiful.
7: Okay, all flight controllers, hang tight. Should be throttling down pretty shortly.
8: We confirm.
7: You confirm throttle down. How's it looking, guys?
11: You want him to stay out of 68?
10: Negative, flight. I just said we'll monitor the alarms.
7: Okay.
8: Okay. Flight control.
7: Go.
8: Everything looks good.
10: Flight guidance.
7: Go guidance.
10: So now in 68, now well may be the problem here, and we can monitor Delta H.
7: Roger.
10: Flight Fido looking
7: go
10: real
7: Fido.
10: Good.
7: Roger, Fido, good. Telcom, how you looking?
10: Look good, flight.
7: Roger. Gonna try the steerable again, Don.
10: Copy, flight.
7: We on steerable, Don?
12: That's a Ferdy flight, and it's holding in there pretty good.
7: Roger. Okay, everybody, hang tight. 7.5 minutes.
10: Flight guns, this landing radar is fixed. The velocity is beautiful.
7: Roger.
8: Flight control, descent
7: control.
8: 2, fuel.
7: Descent 2, fuel, crit.
8: Descent 2, fuel only.
7: Fuel.
8: No critical. He didn't want to say critical.
7: Roger. Descent 2, fuel.
6: Flight Fido looking real good.
7: Roger. Got an estimated, what's our T-go guidance?
10: 30 seconds to P-64.
7: Roger, about 30 seconds. Okay, we still got landing radar guidance.
10: Affirm.
7: Okay, is it converged?
10: It's beautiful.
7: Has it converged?
10: Yes.
7: Okay.
6: Flight Fido, we're go, look real good.
7: Roger, Fido. Okay, they got 64.
10: T-go's good.
7: Roger, T-go's go.
8: We have position 2 on LR.
7: Roger, position 2, all flight controllers, 20 seconds to go, no go for landing. Okay, all flight controllers, go, no go for landing. Retro.
10: Go.
7: Fido.
10: Go.
7: Guidance.
10: Go.
7: Control.
8: Go.
7: Telcom.
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7: GNC.
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10: 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Type, we're go, flight.
7: Okay, we're go.
6: Flight Fido right on, real good.
7: Roger. How's our margin looking, Bob?
8: It looks okay. We're
7: okay.
8: About 4.5.
7: Roger.
10: Altitude update and eggs. Looks good.
7: Roger. How you doing, Control?
8: We look good here, fine.
7: Roger. How about you, Telcom?
10: Go.
7: Guidance, you happy?
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7: Fido.
10: Go.
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2: The star angle difference, Houston, four balls, two. 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
2: How's that grab you? 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
3: 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Intrepid Houston, we're looking at an AOS of 109.43.30. And Clipper Houston, we're looking for you AOS at 109.41.
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3: 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Apollo 11, this is Houston. You are confirmed to go for orbit.

0: How about a grapefruit-sized rock? That's what I'm holding in my hand. And these other rocks that I was talking to you about are pretty well buried, and they're pretty large. I don't think I could get one of them going. Houston?
1: Roger. We copy grapefruit size or any size is fine.
0: Okay. Al, are you standing still?
2: I'll stand still. Go ahead.
0: Okay. I'm standing still. Houston, on my mark, and I roll it. Mark. It's starting down. Hip, hip, hip, hip. Now it's just rolling. Roll, roll, roll. Still rolling.
1: Roger, Pete. We've got some jiggles that I can see here. We'll get a reading on it for you.
0: Still rolling. Still rolling. Very slowly. Still rolling. And it stopped. Mark, stop. The star angle difference, Houston. Four balls, two. Coming at you with the torquing angles.
1: Roger, Pete.
0: How's that grab you? You looking at the disky?
1: Those are great. You're go for DOI. Intrepid Houston, we're looking at an AOS of 109.43.30. And Clipper Houston, we're looking for you AOS at 109.41.
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4: 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We still are go at this time. Coming up on 1 minute. Mark, T-minus 60 seconds and counting. We are go for Apollo 7 at this time. T-minus 50 seconds, the vehicle now pressurized, and the vehicle is go, as is the spacecraft at this time. Coming up on the 40-second mark, T-minus 40 seconds and counting. T-minus 40, all reports look good from here in the blockhouse at this time. All aspects of the mission go, T-minus 30 seconds and counting. We'll get ignition of those eight engines in the first stage at the 3-second mark in the countdown. Now, T-minus 21 seconds and counting, we have completed our power transfer. The Saturn 1B launch vehicle, which now weighs 1.3 million pounds, is ready to go. Coming up on the 10-second mark. 10, 9, 8, 7, 6, 5, 4, 3, 2. We have ignition. Commit liftoff. We have liftoff. This is launch control. We have cleared the tower.
5: Roger, tower clear. 12 seconds out and the roll program has commenced. Twenty-four seconds out, and Shirah reports the pitch program has commenced. Forty seconds, the roll program is complete. Fifty-five seconds, the cabin is relieving. Shirah reported a little noise. 1 minute.

1 minute, 20 seconds into the flight. All systems go on the ground and in the air. We're 1 minute, 40 seconds. Flight director asks the flight dynamics officer if he likes it, and he says, yes, sir, looks good.

0: Coming up on 2 minutes, Mark, 2 minutes. We're having a status check. Apollo 7 has been given a go for staging.
1: Houston, Tepet, we have everything stowed, secured properly. We're ready to start the launch countdown at the proper time. And if you'll give us about 15 or 20 minutes to chow down here, we'll come back with you and have a little chitty chat about the UVA. I'll say everything's tied down, but man, oh man, is it filthy in here. We must have 20 pounds of dust, dirt, and all kinds of junk.
2: That'll be an interesting zero G.
1: Al and I look like a couple of bituminous coal miners right at the moment. We're happy.
2: So are a lot of people down here.
3: Discovery's four computers now have primary control of critical vehicle functions.

0: Houston, Tranquility Base here. The Eagle has landed.
1: Roger, Tranquility. We copy you on the ground. You got a bunch of guys about to turn blue. We're breathing again. Thanks a lot.
2: Discovery, Roger. Go for deploy.
3: 10, 9, 8, 7, ignition sequence started. All engines are started. We have ignition, 210, we have a liftoff. We have a liftoff and it's lighting up the area. It's just like daylight here at Kennedy Space Center as the Saturn V is moving off the pad. It has now cleared the tower.
4: Go.

0: Roger, John, we try to come out.
1: Houston, we have the F4B in sight. You go to maneuver the F4B.
2: Houston, roger that.
1: Joe, we can see it start to move. However, there doesn't seem to be a lot of debris or vapor coming out of it.
2: Roger that, Jack. Booster says that's great. He says the booster is doing its thing normally. Concur, we don't see much on the television at all.
3: Okay, bet on my plan. I'm out in the area of this boulder field. I'm going to photograph many of the boulders, the rocks, the broken ones, the big ones, what have you, and then grab as many of the different fragments as I can around these piles of broken boulders. Now that I'm here, I see a large number of inclusions. I can't tell whether they're crystalline or not. I think that they are. And I'll grab as many of these and give you before and after shots as I can. Of a whole way back full of rocks.
0: Okay, Ed, that sounds great.
4: She changed. I could see she was struggling and that something was wrong, but I didn't know what to do. So I suggested she talk to someone. If only I knew then what I know now.
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0: I believe that this nation should commit itself to achieving the goal before this decade is out of landing a man on the moon and returning him safely to the earth.
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3: It looks like Orion is hanging in there pretty well. She looks great.
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0: Roger, looks like a real smooth joint up. Okay, we're captured there, Houston.
1: Roger, we're
0: going to
1: be hard docked.
0: Roger, John, we try to come in.
2: Jack, Aquarius, what kind of return time does this maneuver give us?
3: Put you back in the water at 133 hours.
2: 133, eh?
3: Affirm. No, that's an Atlantic landing site.
2: Atlantic landing?
3: Affirmative, that's the pad that we've given you, but we may change our mind later on. We want you to have this info for now. And that's a minimum...
2: Okay.
3: Minimum time return. All right, Houston, we've got to change the rest mat to the one to which you're aligned, so we'd like to have who and data, and we'll ship that up to you.
4: Roger. Coming up on 30. Mark, T-minus 30 seconds and counting, T-minus 30. 25 seconds and counting, we're still proceeding. T-minus 20. 17 seconds, swing arm back. We have guidance internal. 10, 9, 8, ignition sequence start. 6, 5, 4, 3, 2, 1, 0. All engines running, commit. Liftoff, we have liftoff, 11:22 a.m. Eastern Standard Time.
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1: Okay, we just lost the platform, gang. I don't know what happened here. We had everything in the world drop out.
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3: Inboard engine out on schedule. Altitude 33 miles, downrange 45 miles.
1: Good S2,
2: gang. Roger, we copy, Pete. You're looking good.
3: Good staging and good thrust on the second stage.
1: Hey, now, there's problems here. I don't know what happened. I'm not sure when you're hit by lightning.
2: Your thrust is looking good, Pete.
1: Okay, I have a good GDC, and Al has got the fuel cells back on, and we'll be working on our AC buses.
2: Right, Pete. Your fuel cells look good down here.
1: I think we need to do a little more all-weather testing.
2: Amen.
1: There goes the tower, gang. That's the way clean. We look
2: good show, Pete. You're in mode 2.
3: Launch escape tower has been jettisoned on schedule. And we confirm the engine skirt separation also. Downrange 122 miles, altitude 61 miles, velocity 10,000 feet per second.
1: We've got an ISS light on, and we've got a cycling CO2 partial pressure high, which I don't bother me particularly, and we have reset all the fuel cells, we have all the buses back on the line, and we'll just square up the platform when we get into orbit.
2: Roger, Pete. That sounds good.
1: Hey, that's one of the better sims, believe me.
2: We've had a couple of cardiac arrests down here, too, Pete.
1: There wasn't any time for that up here.
4: Hear that? That's the Cancer Council New South Wales Sun Sound, playing at your local pool. Reminding teens to be sun safe and reapply their sunscreen when you're not around. But to do that, your teen's got to have sunscreen. So here's the deal. If you send your teen to the pool with sunscreen, the Sun Sound has got it covered from there.
5: We are now coming up on 30 seconds to acquisition of the command module. And we'll stand by for that event.
2: Columbia, Houston, over.
6: Houston, Columbia, radio loud and clear, how may?
2: Roger, bye-bye, Mike. How did it go, over?
6: Listen, baby, everything's going just swimmingly. Beautiful.
2: Great. We're standing by for Eagle.
6: Okay, he's coming along.
2: We copy out.
7: Good Eagle, how do you read?
2: Bye-bye, Eagle. We're standing by for your burn report, over.
7: Roger, the burn was on time. The residuals before nulling, minus 0.1, minus 0.4, minus 0.1, X and Z null to zero.
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2: Apollo 12, Houston.
10: Apollo Houston, Apollo 12, and route home.
2: Very good. Apollo 12, Houston, we're ready for TV anytime you want to send some down to us.
10: Okay, we're trying to get into a good position right now. The thermal wand is a little bit later, but we're leaving the moon so fast we thought we'd better catch it.
11: And Houston 15, as we leave and look back, why, I guess we still have the impression the moon is mostly gray. However, when you're up, son, as we were just prior to TEI, or when you're looking up, son, it does definitely take on a chocolate brown color. We came around prior to TPI on a day side, or TEI on a day side, looking backwards into the sun across Schroeder's Valley. And that was a pretty spectacular sight. And it did start turning a chocolate brown, but now everything is a variation of gray, from very light to a gunmetal gray near the Terminator.
12: Well, is that a unanimous vote in the spacecraft, Dave?
11: Roger, I got three eyes on that one.
12: Roger, we'll add that and continue to keep the score.
11: We can see a point on the Terminator now where we mentioned we saw a lava filling in some domes in a depression, which is not a circular crater-like depression. It's a big cavity. And now I guess as the sun angle has changed some, we can see where the lava has apparently spilled over a scarp into a deeper cavity, which is in shadow. And it's very clearly a filling of a cavity with two levels.
13: I believe that this nation should commit itself to achieving the goal before this decade is out of landing a man on the moon and returning him safely to the Earth.
1: I'm on the foot pad in Houston. I step off at the surface at Taurus Littrow. We'd like to dedicate the first steps of Apollo 17 to all those who made it possible. Look, I'm out here. Oh, my golly. Unbelievable. Unbelievable, but is it bright in the sun? Okay. We landed in a very shallow depression. That's why we've got a slight pitch up angle. Very shallow. Dinner plate like this crater, just about the width of the strut.
14: It's great to be back. We had a great time on the trip. I think we accomplished a lot. We had a lot of support from a lot of people. And I'd just like to say that we appreciate every bit of it, and we could not have done the mission. We couldn't have gone one step without the support of the many, many thousands of people involved. Thank you very much.
2: This is the commander of Apollo 11. 100 years ago, Jules Verne wrote a book about a voyage to the moon. His spaceship, Columbia, took off from Florida, landed in the Pacific Ocean after completing a trip to the moon. Seems appropriate to us to share with you some of the reflections of the crew as the modern day Columbia completes its rendezvous with the planet Earth in the same Pacific Ocean tomorrow. Here's Mike Collins. Roger, this trip of ours to the moon may have looked to you simple or easy. I'd like to assure you that has not been the case.
7: The Saturn V rocket, which put us into orbit, is an incredibly complicated piece of machinery, every piece of which works flawlessly. This computer up above my head has a 38,000 word vocabulary, each word of which has been very carefully chosen to be of the utmost value to us, the crew. This switch, which I have in my hand now, has over 300 counterparts in the command module alone, this one single switch design. In addition to that, there are a myriad of circuit breakers, levers, rods, and other associated controls. The FPS engine, our large rocket engine, on the aft end of our service module, must have performed flawlessly or we would have been stranded in lunar orbit. The parachutes up above my head must work perfectly tomorrow or we will plummet into the ocean. We have always had confidence that all this equipment will work and work properly, and we continue to have confidence that it will do so for the remainder of the flight. All this is possible only through the blood, sweat, and tears of a number of people. First, the American workmen who put these pieces of machinery together at the factory. Second, the painstaking work done by the various test teams during the assembly and the retest after assembly. Finally, the people at the manned spacecraft center, both in management, in mission planning, in flight control, and last but not least, in crew training. This operation is somewhat like the periscope of a submarine. All you see is the three of us, but beneath the surface are thousands and thousands of others. To all those, I would like to say thank you very much.
15: Eleven, this is Houston. We're getting a good picture of Buzz now, but no voice modulation. And would you open up the f-stop on the TV camera? Try 22, please. It appears to be a lot better now. We're still not receiving Buzz's audio.
7: Good evening. I'd like to discuss with you a few of the more symbolic aspects of the flight of our mission Apollo 11. As we've been discussing the events that have taken place in the past two or three days here on board our spacecraft, we've come to the conclusion that this has been far more than three men on a voyage to the moon. More still than the efforts of a government and industry team. More even than the efforts of one nation. We feel that this stands as a symbol of the insatiable curiosity of all mankind to explore the unknown. Neil's statement the other day upon first setting foot on the surface of the moon, "This is a small step for a man, but a great leap for mankind," I believe sums up these feelings very nicely. We accepted the challenge of going to the moon. The acceptance of this challenge was inevitable. The relative ease with which we carried out our mission, I believe, is a tribute to the timeliness of that acceptance. Today, I feel we're fully capable of accepting expanded roles in the exploration of space. In retrospect, we have all been particularly pleased with the call signs that we very laboriously chose for our spacecraft, Columbia and Eagle. We've been particularly pleased with the emblem of our flight, depicting the U.S. Eagle, bringing the universal symbol of peace from the Earth, from the planet Earth, to the moon, that symbol being the olive branch. With our overall crew choice to deposit a replica of this symbol on the moon. Recently, in reflecting the events of the past several days, a verse from the Psalms comes to mind to me. I consider the heavens, the work of thy fingers, the moon and the stars which thou hast ordained. What is man that thou art mindful of him?

0: responsibility for this flight lies first with history and with the giants of science who have preceded this effort. Next to the American people, who have through their will indicated their desire. Next to four administrations and their congresses for implementing that will. And then to the agency and industry team that built our spacecraft. The Saturn, the Columbia, the Eagle, and the little EMU, the spacesuit and backpack that was our small spacecraft out on the lunar surface. I'd like to give a special thanks to all those Americans who built those spacecraft. Did the construction, the design, the test, and put their heart, all their abilities into those crafts. To those people, tonight we give a special thank you. And to all the other people that are listening and watching tonight, a blessing. Good night from Apollo 11.
1: 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Boom.
2: Apollo 10, this is Houston. Mark, you're halfway. Over.
3: Roger, thank you.
2: And based on present trajectory analysis, it looks like no more mid-course corrections will be needed prior to LOI. Over.
3: That sounds beautiful.
2: You're right on the money.
3: It's cheaper to keep going than turn back, huh?
4: I tell you, it looks beautiful going away, and it's going to look even better coming back.
5: Hatch is closed.
4: Barely.
5: Hey, Jack, don't lock it.
4: I'm not going to lock it.
5: We gotta go back there. You lose the key and we're in trouble.
4: Hey, who's been tracking up my lunar surface?
5: Okay.
4: Just walk around for 1 second.
5: Hey, man.
4: Put your visor down.
5: And I'll be over there and you can fix my tool harness. I don't like that thing loose. Okay, okay, I'll tell you where I think I landed. About 100 meters from Poppy at 10 o'clock.
4: You think that's Poppy, huh?
5: I think so. I think
4: it's an awful big hole.
5: Well, I know. I gotta look around a little more. It sure is not Trident.
4: Yes, sir. You're pretty agile there, Twinkle Toes.
5: You bet your life I am.

0: clear that separation, Houston.
1: Roger. Our velocity now showing 36,000 feet per second, 1,500 miles from splashdown, and we're 24 seconds from entry. We're now at the entry point. In about 18 seconds, we should have blackout. That'll last until about 3 minutes, 35 seconds after entry.
2: Yeah, Apollo 14, that's about 8 seconds to the beginning of blackout. We'll talk to you when you come out the other side, over.
3: Okay, Bruce. It sounds good.
1: We should have come out of blackout. We'll stand by for reestablishment of communications through the Apollo range instrumented aircraft. Capcom McCandless putting in a call to the crew now.
2: Apollo 14, Apollo 14, this is Houston through Araya 3. How do you read? Over.
3: 14, how do you read?
2: Okay, 14, now you're coming in loud and a little bit of noise through Araya 3. How'd it go? Good show, Stu. On television, looks like a beautiful day out there in the recovery area.
3: Apollo 14, Apollo 14, New Orleans, over.
4: This is 14, Major Last Clear.
3: Roger, request crew status and position.
4: The crew is fine. Now we have completed the dump and the purge. We're in the checklist. Everybody's in good shape.
3: Roger, request position. Apollo 14, New Orleans, request computer readout.
4: Okay, give me 2701 and 17266. 2701, 17266.
3: Copy.
4: And passing the bottle, Steve.
3: Roger.
4: 5-3-3-1000.

0: Mr. Rollins, welcome home.
1: Thank you, sir.
2: Thank you, sir.
1: Lynch 701, everybody's in good shape.
0: Roger.
1: Push to detach one, apparently, is loop over command module.
0: Roger. I think that's correct.
1: I can see it through our window.
3: Recovery helicopter reporting astronaut Rusa aboard the recovery net.
1: Astronaut Rusa is hatched. And he is safely aboard recovery. Recovery positioning for second pickup. And astronaut is on his way up.
3: Astronaut Ed Mitchell reported the second crewman on the way up to the recovery helicopter.
1: The anchor has been placed on the side, and astronaut Shepard is aboard. Josh Shepard is safely aboard recovery.
3: This is Apollo Control. The prime recovery ship reported its estimate on the splashdown coordinates, agreed almost precisely with the onboard spacecraft readout. 27 degrees, 2 minutes south, 172 degrees, 40 minutes west. That splashdown occurred at 216 hours, 42 minutes.
4: And I have the 500 out.
5: And look at that reel.
4: How about that?
5: How about that, geology fan?
4: From the top of the reel down, there's debris all the way. And it looks like some outcrops directly at about 11 o'clock to the sun line. It looks like a layer about 5% of the real wall with a vertical base on it. And within the vertical base, I can see other small lineations, horizontal, about maybe 10% of that unit. And that unit outcrops along the reel. It's about 10% from the top, and it's somewhat irregular, but it looks to be a continuous layer. It may be portions of flows, but they're generally at about the 10% level. I can see another one at about 12 o'clock to the sun line, which is somewhat thinner, maybe 5% of the total depth of the reel. However, it has more well-defined internal layering of about 10% of its thickness. I can see maybe 10 very well-defined layers within that unit.
5: Beautiful, Dave, beautiful.
4: As I go down the rail, below this upper layer at 10%, there seems to be mostly debris in the order of large angular fragments, maybe the largest being like 5% of the total depth of the reel, and then they gradually break on down to very small fragments in a talus slope. I see no significant collection of talus at any level. It seems to be fairly uniformly distributed in patches all the way down to as far as I can see to the bottom of the reel. And looking on to my 12:30 to 1 o'clock on up the reel, and I guess we'll get a little closer when we get down to sampling it down there. Why, it looks very much the same. Outcrops of this one unit, irregularly spaced, discontinuous, but along the general 10% from the top line, with talus sliding down into the bottom of the reel. I see no differences in color. However, the vertical section of the unit, which is exposed, looks to be somewhat lighter in gray. The blocks which have fallen down in the talus seem to be have a more tan or different tone of gray color to them, sort of like the fresh vertical section was more recently exposed. Let you digest that for a minute, and let me take a bunch of 500s. So I'll get you the vertical and the horizontal, and boy, there's lots of things to shoot at over there.
2: Okay, babe, there's high gain. The TV is on. I should be coming down to you, and I'll have to adjust it as we come along into the S4B.
6: Hey, it's beautiful, Gene. We got the black and white now. We're a little time delay on the car.
2: Oh, yeah, I got it closed down all the way. Does that help any?
6: In the center of the limb now, we still got a real couple of bright spots, but it's looking good in the color. We can see the probe correction. Gene, it's really looking good. It's the silver panels that are reflecting real brightly.
2: They're awful. That's what about to.
6: Right, the resolution is fantastic. It's been off just to the right a little bit. Dan Houston, you can't believe the picture we're getting. The resolution is really fantastic.
7: Oh, Snoopy sure looks good.
2: Yep. Super do.
6: Yeah, Gordo. Hey, I don't know what you did, but it's a really beautiful now. Really great.
2: We're just a little closer.
6: Yeah.
7: Hey, the color is great, Dan.
2: How's that for the front porch?
6: Oh, boy, that's beautiful.
2: Apparently, we can't be more than about 5-10 feet away.
6: Roger. Dan, it's looking real stable to us. We show you closing filing.
2: Roger. Docked in a second, I hope.
6: Roger.
2: Snap, snap, and we're there. Got two grays.
6: Roger.
2: You saw the docket, Charlie. Didn't get any master alarm. Everything looks snug.
6: Roger.
2: Okay, Houston, we can see the 4B now.
6: Roger. Out of which window, Tom?
2: I'm John's looking at it out the hatch window.
6: Roger.
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9: And Discovery Houston, we've got a good picture of Steve.
4: Boy, that's a big mountain when you're down here looking up, isn't it? My, oh my. That's as big a mountain as I ever looked up.
10: Dave, do you see spurs as you look up there?
4: The crater's in that one directly ahead. Oh, yeah, I see what you mean, Dave.
2: See that?
4: Yeah, there are, let's see, 1, 2, 3, 4, at least 4 lined up going upslope. Yeah, right on the wall of the crater.
2: Yeah.
4: Just perfectly linear and perfectly uniform craters, little ones maybe.
2: Yeah, but look, there's a rock just below those. I wonder if it could have bounced.
4: No, it couldn't have made that many. Yeah, we're going at the base of the front, we're going down into a little depression that runs along the front. We came over another north-south trending ridge, and we're going down a little bit, and then we're going to start up again.
2: Be interesting to see what happens to the rover speed here as we start up slope.
4: Yeah, because we are starting up slope.
2: I'd estimate 3 to 5 degrees.
4: Yep, okay, going to take a little lean to the left here. Oh, those weren't very big holes at all, were they? Just a shadow made them look.
10: Dave and Jim, what was the bearing on that chain of craters you described?
4: Hey, Joe. Joe, it was just a very subtle little maybe half-foot craters in the size of a 4-meter crater that showed up very well in the shadow.
10: Okay.
11: That was just at our 348 for 4.3. Okay. Where we are right now. And we stopped, and let's take a gander around and see which way we ought to head. You know, Dave, if we can make it out that far directly ahead of us, look at the large blocks.
4: You mean
11: come down slope?
4: Yeah,
11: at 12 o'clock.
4: No, the antenna's in my way.
11: Okay, that's as good a way as any. We'll head 140 from here.

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1: Europeans nearly five centuries ago who heard stories of the New World for the first time. There's just no other comparison that we can make that's equal to what you've done or to what we feel. I had a memorandum a short time ago from the men who handle the Washington-Moscow hotline, and I thought you would be interested in a portion of that memorandum to the president. It said that due to the interest of the Soviets in the Apollo program, we asked them after we heard from them on Apollo 7 if they would be interested in being informed of developments in Apollo 8. And the hotline personnel in Moscow responded enthusiastically and asked us to keep them posted. So we informally here at the hotline in Washington relayed information in regard to the most important aspects of your flight. And the Soviets were very solicitous about the welfare of you astronauts and expressed a great interest in the success of the flight. Now we all know that you men were supported by an elaborate technical apparatus and by many brilliant and devoted men and women here on the ground. And we salute all of them as we salute you. The first thing I did this morning when things looked good was to call your boss, Dr. Payne, and Jim Whitman, an admiration for the three of you that were out there in the vastness of space. If I could have exchanged thoughts with you, I was going to ask you whether it felt better coming down or going up. And to have you tell me some of your experiences, because you've seen what man has really never seen before. You've taken all of us, all over the world into a new era. And my thoughts this morning went back to more than 10 years ago in the Pernalis Valley when we saw Sputnik racing through the skies, and we realized that America had a big job ahead of it. It gave me so much pleasure to know that you men have done a large part of that job. So we rejoice that you are well, and we send you congratulations from all of your fellow countrymen and from all peace-loving people in the world. Well done.

0: Okay, Joe, we've got all the photos. Should go, Jim. Okay, I got it. Hey, let me start by 12 o'clock, Joe, and I'll go around real quick. On the far distant horizon, apparently across the rill, I can see just about our 1 o'clock now, a very large mountain, which I'd have to call Hill 305.
1: Roger.
0: And all of the features around here are very smooth. The tops of the mountains are rounded off. There are no sharp, jagged peaks. There are no large boulders apparent anywhere. The whole surface of the area appears to be smooth, with the largest fragments I can see are in the walls of Pluton. There are no boulders at all on St. George, Hill 305, Bennett, or as far as I can tell, looking back up at Hadley. Hadley's sort of in the shadow. It's a gently rolling terrain completely around 360 degrees, hummocky, much like you saw on 14. The ridge line across the rill from Hill 305 around to 1 o'clock seems to be a slightly lighter in albedo, with some white marks from craters, recent craters apparently. Bennett Hill also has a lighter colored albedo. One face of it, that facing the sun now, is almost completely white. As I come around to my 2 o'clock, the horizon is really the northern complex. I can see, as I mentioned before, Chain, Icarus, and Pluton. Very rounded, subdued craters. It looks like the southern rim of Pluton is on the same level as our location here. The northern rim is somewhat higher, I'd say. Distances are difficult, but maybe 50 meters higher. I can see the sharp on the other side of the north rim of Pluton. All of it very flat, smooth, gently rolling. If I look on around the north, Mount Hadley itself is in the shadow, although I can see that the ridge line on the top of Mount Hadley, it too is smooth. I see no jagged peaks of any sort. The hill I would call number 22 on your map, far distance, also looks smooth, rounded, no prominent features. I'll skip the distant field around to my 6 o'clock, because it's all in the shadow, and looking into the sun, of course, it obliterates almost everything. As I look on down to my 7 o'clock, I guess I see Index Crater here, the near field, but back up on Hadley to the east of the Hadley Delta, by again I can see a smooth surface.

0: They appear to be maybe 3% to 4% of the total elevation of the mountain, almost uniform. I can't tell whether it's structure or internal stratigraphy or what, but there are definite linear features there dipping to the northeast at about, I'd say 30 degrees. Traffic ability looks pretty good. It's hummocky. I think we'll have to keep track of our position, but I think we can manipulate the rover fairly well in a straight line, and I can see the base of the front as near as I can tell. Matter of fact, I think I see where the front runs into the level ground where we get that 5-degree inflection. I see no boulders over there whatsoever. Looks like we'll be able to get around pretty good.
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0: And I have the 500 out.
2: And look at that reel.
0: How about that?
2: How about that, Geology fan?
0: From the top of the reel down, there's debris all the way. And it looks like some outcrops directly at about 11 o'clock to the sun line. It looks like a layer. About 5% of the real wall with a vertical base on it, and within the vertical base I can see other small lineations, horizontal, about maybe 10% of that unit. And that unit outcrops along the real. It's about 10% from the top, and it's somewhat irregular, but it looks to be a continuous layer. It may be portions of flows, but they're generally at about the 10% level. I can see another one at about 12 o'clock to the sun line, which is somewhat thinner, maybe 5% of the total depth of the rill. However, it has more well-defined internal layering of about 10% of its thickness. I can see maybe 10 very well-defined layers within that unit.
2: Beautiful, Dave, beautiful.
0: As I go down the rail, below this upper layer at 10%, there seems to be mostly debris in the order of large angular fragments, maybe the largest being like 5% of the total depth of the rail. And then they gradually break on down to very small fragments in a talus slope. I see no significant collection of talus at any level. It seems to be fairly uniformly distributed in patches all the way down to as far as I can see to the bottom of the rill. And looking on to my 12:30 to 1 o'clock on up the rill, and I guess we'll get a little closer when we get down to sampling it down there. Why, it looks very much the same. Outcrops of this one unit, irregularly spaced, discontinuous, but along the general 10% from the top line, with talus sliding down into the bottom of the rill. I see no differences in color. However, the vertical section of the unit which is exposed looks to be somewhat lighter in gray. The blocks which have fallen down in the talus seem to be have a more tan or different tone of gray color to them, sort of like the fresh vertical section was more recently exposed. Let me let you digest that for a minute, and let me take a bunch of 500 so I'll get you the vertical and the horizontal, and boy, there's lots of things to shoot at over there.
3: Tranquility Base, Houston.

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0: Roger, understand. We're number one on the runway.
1: Roger.
0: Rate scale 25. 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

0: 9, 8, 7, 6, 5. 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Proceed. Data, beautiful. 26, 36 feet per second up. 5 for the pitch over. Very smooth. Balance couple off. Very quiet ride. There's that one crater on there.
1: Thousand feet high, 80 feet per second vertical rise.
0: Eagle Houston, request manual start override. Roger.
1: 2600 feet altitude.
0: Here.
1: Houston, 1 minute, and you're looking good.
0: Roger.
2: Roger, 0G, and I feel fine. Capsule is turning around.
0: I'm bumping now. Now you're clear, you're rubbing up against me a little bit.
3: Okay.
0: All right, that's right. Left. Okay. Now move your foot and I'll get the hatch.

0: main hatch is closed and latched. And verified secure.
1: And I have the 500 out.
2: And look at that reel.
1: How about that?
2: How about that geology fan?
1: From the top of the reel down, there's debris all the way. And it looks like some outcrops directly at about 11 o'clock to the sun line. It looks like a layer about 5% of the real wall with a vertical base on it. And within the vertical base, I can see other small lineations, horizontal, about maybe 10% of that unit. And that unit outcrops along the rill. It's about 10% from the top, and it's somewhat irregular, but it looks to be a continuous layer. It may be portions of flows, but they're generally at about the 10% level. I can see another one at about 12 o'clock to the sun line, which is somewhat thinner, maybe 5% of the total depth of the rill. However, it has more well-defined interior, internal layering of about 10% of its thickness. I can see maybe 10 very well-defined layers within that unit.
2: Beautiful, Dave, beautiful.
1: As I go down the rill, below this upper layer at 10%, there seems to be mostly debris in the order of large angular fragments, maybe the largest being like 5% of the total depth of the rill, and then they gradually break on down to very small fragments in a talus slope. I see no significant collection of talus at any level. It seems to be fairly uniformly distributed in patches all the way down to as far as I can see to the bottom of the rill. And looking on to my 12:30 to 1 o'clock on up the rill, and I guess we'll get a little closer when we get down to sampling it down there. Why, it looks very much the same. Outcrops of this one unit, irregularly spaced, discontinuous, but along the general 10% from the top line, with talus sliding down into the bottom of the rill. I see no differences in color. However, the vertical section of the unit, which is exposed, looks to be somewhat lighter in gray. The blocks which have fallen down in the talus seem to be have a more tan or different tone of gray color to them, sort of like the fresh vertical section was more recently exposed. Let me let you digest that for a minute, and let me take a bunch of 500, so I'll get you the vertical and the horizontal, and boy, there's lots of things to shoot at over there.
3: Beam line is 15, 14, 13, 12, 11, 10, 9. We have ignition sequence start. The engines are on. 4, 3, 2, 1, 0. We have commit. We have liftoff. Liftoff at 7:51 a.m. Eastern Standard Time. We have cleared the tower.
4: Roger. I hear you, Houston. Loud and clear. 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

0: 1C, the first stage cutoff. S2 has ignited, we can confirm. And the thrust looks good. All engines, all sources show the second stage is burning perfectly. 2 minutes, 51 seconds into the mission. And the at 3 minutes into the flight, the range safety console has been released at the Cape. 3 minutes into the flight, we're 50 miles high, about 10 miles downrange.
1: Hello?
2: Hello,
1: Commander?
2: Commander,
1: are you all three on?
2: Yes, sir, we're all on the phone.
1: Well, I'm just delighted to have this opportunity to welcome you back, and I only wish that I could be out there for the splashdown. I can assure you that millions here in the United States and around the world were watching, and I am just tremendously proud, personally, and speaking also representing the American people of what you've done. As you know, before you took off, we talked on the phone that night, and I invited you and your wives to come to the White House for dinner, and I just want to be sure you can make that date.
2: Yes, sir, we'll be there.
1: Fine. Well, we'll expect to see you after you get out of quarantine. And now there's one other thing I think I should tell you, that I've noticed that you've been responsible for several firsts. You weren't the first on the moon, but you were the, I think, Commander Conrad, you were the first to sing from the moon, right? And,
2: yes, sir.
1: That's right. And it was we had the first moon quake as a result of your flight and the first press conference from outer space. Now, after all of those firsts, I think that the nation wants some recognition, and I've been trying to think of what would be the best way to recognize you. And over these past 10 days, I noticed that Walter Cronkite and the other commentators are always referring to you as Commander Conrad, Commander Gordon, and Commander B. And I, exercising my prerogative as Commander-in-Chief of the Armed Forces, have decided that you should be promoted, and that from this day forth you shall be Captain Conrad and Captain Gordon and Captain Bean. Congratulations.
2: Thank you, Mr. President. Thank you very
3: much.
1: Thank you, sir. We look forward to seeing you.
2: Yes, sir. We're looking
3: forward
2: to being there. Thank you very much, sir.
4: Roger, roll, Discovery.
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1: 16, the computer's yours, and I've got your recovery information. 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The recovery ship is Ticonderoga, and the aircraft is recovery.
2: Roger, I understand. Thank you much.
3: Velocity beginning to build up now quite rapidly, now reading 19,024 feet per second.

0: Hatch is closed. Barely.
1: Hey, Jack, don't lock it.
0: I'm not gonna lock it.
1: We gotta go back there. You lose the key and we're in trouble.
0: Hey, who's been tracking up my lunar surface?
1: Okay.
0: Just walk around for 1 second. Hey, man. Put your visor down. And I'll be over there and you can fix my tool harness. I don't like that thing loose.
1: Okay, okay, I'll tell you where I think I landed. About 100 meters from Poppy at 10 o'clock.
0: You think that's Poppy, huh?
1: I think so. I think
0: it's an awful big hole.
1: Well, I know. I gotta look around a little more. It sure is not Trident.
0: Yes, sir. You're pretty agile there, Twinkle Toes.
1: You bet your life I am.
2: All right, Houston, Mark, I'm on the footpad.
3: Mark?
2: Get in a little more. Okay, you got it.
3: I'm in. No sweat.
2: Okay, now careful when you turn around, yeah?
3: Yeah.
2: Okay, good. Tight. Okay. Boy, you look dirty.
3: Mm-hmm.
2: No, you do too. Okay, what's your room? I'll get you that. Okay, it's the Speedwater closed. We did that. Well, we had to close and lock.
3: Yeah.
2: When you're out of the way, I'll slide over and lock my
3: out of the way.
2: Gotcha.
3: They might turn around.
2: If you can reach it just a little bit out of my reach, you might be able to get it.

0: 7 Houston, how close are you now?
1: We're close to about 70 feet. It's tumbling rather wildly, so we just have to stay away from it.
0: Roger, understand.
2: Ready to copy, Jack, go.
0: Okay, separation pad. 030-20, all balls. Noun 82, NA. 1618, plus 1221. 00020. 30847. Noun 48, NA. 0 plus 05. Sextant star angle, NA. Noun 34, NA. Noun 43, NA. 359er. 310-000. Remarks. This will be a posigrade burn. BEF. Heads down. Using minus X thrusters. Burn will take place in front of the booster.
1: We've got a small panel. The small panel on the opposite side of one large sphere sticking out by the engine does not have a flashing light. The other three are working fine.
0: Roger, copy.
2: Hey, what were the minutes on the Gedi? I missed the minutes.
0: Okay, minutes on Gedi 20.
3: Apollo 11, this is Houston, over.
4: Roger, go ahead, Houston, Apollo 11.
3: 11, this is Houston, you are go for LOI, over.
4: Roger, go for LOI.
5: Just reported from photographic aircraft in the area that all three chutes are deployed, which is quite obvious from the vision coming from the prime recovery vessel. It's early twilight, early morning dawn at the ship. Still enough daylight to see the spacecraft.
6: We are in good shape, Roger,
4: and we have two fields in your immediate vicinity closing all of the ones. So, ready to go.
5: And we had splashed down at 192 hours, 3 minutes, 25 seconds approximately. Spacecraft is in stable one, that is apex up. About 4 miles estimated from the Princeton.
4: Okay, Houston, we'll review what we're going to do for you, see if it's the right thing. Stu is going to make the approach close at a very slow rate till the initial contact. He's going to call out at that time and apply plus X. I will then go to the retract prime one position.
7: That's it, Al. That should do it if that probe does actually retract, and if our alignment is good enough, the possibilities are pretty good of picking up the docking latch.
4: Okay, your theory is it's going to retract because you feel the capture latch is locked.
7: No, actually the impression here is that it is not going to retract.
4: Okay.
7: Roger, Ed. We got a very good picture.
8: We got some, Houston.
4: I believe
7: Roger.
4: We got a hard dock, Houston.
7: Standard.
4: Yeah, I noticed no response for approximately 3 seconds after initiating prime retract one. We then got barber pole on both, went gray on both at the hard dock.
7: Roger, Al. That's great. Super job, Stu.
4: Thank you.
8: Ed, the deep wiggle when you hit it.
2: I think we need to do a little more all-weather testing.
5: Amen.
9: How about a grapefruit-sized rock? That's what I'm holding in my hand. And these other rocks that I was talking to you about are pretty well buried, and they're pretty large. I don't think I could get one of them going. Houston?
7: Roger, we copy grapefruit size or any size is fine.
9: Okay, Al, are you standing still? I'll stand still. Go ahead. Okay, I'm standing still. Houston, on my mark. Gonna roll it. Mark. It's starting down. Hip, hip, hip, hip. Now it's just rolling. Roll, roll, roll. Still rolling.
3: Roger, Pete. We've got some jiggles that I can see here. We'll get a reading on it for you.
9: Rolling. Still rolling. Very slowly, still rolling. And it stopped. Mark, stop.
7: Hello, Apollo 11, Houston. How did it go? Over.
10: Let's open up the LRL doors, Charlie.
7: Roger. We got you coming home. It's well stocked.
11: Mission.
3: We confirm ignition and the thrust is go. Apollo 11, this is Houston at 1 minute. Trajectory and guidance look good and the stage is good. Over.
11: Apollo 11, Hatch.
5: 35,000 feet per second. Cut off. Going velocity 35,570 feet per second. Altitude 177 nautical miles.
11: Peg Houston, Apollo 11, that sat in, gave us a magnificent ride.
3: Roger, 11, we'll pass that on, and it certainly looks like you're well on your way now.
12: Houston, we're short 6 miles short right now. What's going on?
13: Flying about 4G.
12: This machine is flying like crazy.
13: Boy, it's really short.
5: Roger, 10, we copy, and we've got you on TV.
12: I tell you, this thing is beautiful.
13: This shows a few miles overshoot, 1.7, 1.2 cross rate.
12: So we're pulling about 3.5 G's now. Rolling right 60 degrees, and we're practically on top of the target. EMS is reading 21 miles to go. Coming down, looks like we're about 150K right now.

0: Sierra from Bristol. Blair, we're going to be there shortly.
1: Roger 10, we're waiting for you.
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3: 4.1.
2: We now show an altitude of 180,521 nautical miles. Here in Mission Control, we're looking looking towards an alternate mission. Swinging around the moon and using the lunar module power systems because of the situation that has developed here this evening. We now show a velocity of 3,210 feet per second. This is Apollo Control Houston.
1: And we have a procedure for getting power from the LEM. We'd like you to copy down.
3: Okay.
4: Stand by, Jack.
3: That sounds like good news.
4: Okay, Jack, about how long is it?
1: It's not a very long procedure, Fred. We figure we've got about 15 minutes worth of power left in the command module, so we want you to start getting over in the LEM and getting some power on that. And you ready to copy your procedure?
4: Okay.
1: Okay, in the
4: okay.
1: CSM.
4: Stand by.
5: This is Apollo Control at 57 hours, 46 minutes ground elapsed time. The black team of flight controllers is now on station in Mission Control Center looking at possible alternate missions as we have an apparent serious oxygen leak in the cryogenic oxygen in the service module. And now in the process of powering down the command module, less than 15 minutes remaining of electrical power to the CSM. The command module surge tank has been charged with oxygen for entry.
1: Dean, say again, please.
6: Oh, we are curious about activation 11 of the VHF.
4: Okay.
5: The scheme of going across to the lunar module, still connected with the open tunnel, the lunar module would serve as a sort of lifeboat for the crew of Apollo 13. Sometime later in the mission, it is expected that they would return to the pre-return trajectory, which they left yesterday in the mid-course correction burn number 2. At the Paracentium near the moon, they would use the descent propulsion system of the lunar module for trans-Earth injection burn at about 79 hours, 30 minutes ground elapsed time. This would produce a day early entry at about 142 hours. That is a day earlier than a nominal free return entry. We're continuing to monitor the situation and still live on air ground.
7: She changed. I could see she was struggling and that something was wrong, but I didn't know what to do. 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

0: Houston Falcon, how do you read on box?
1: Okay, loud and clear, Dave, and your go for liftoff, and I assume you've taken your Explorer hats off and put on your pilot hats.
0: Yes, sir, we sure have. Ready to do some flying. Stand by for 1 minute.
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0: Guidance steering is in.
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1: Mark 1 minute.
0: Hey, Master Arm is on. 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
1: Roger, copy now.
2: That's the pan camera right.
3: Okay, you took the pan camera and set your inside.
2: Hold it.
4: Remember, there's no hurry up there at all.
3: Nothing on the VOR8 sensor. There's no back black paint missing. There's nothing obscuring the field of view. The glass is not cracked. Not obstructing field of view. There's nothing in the way, Carl. It's perfectly clear.
4: We copy your report, Al. Thank you.
3: Okay. And as I look around, the mass spec is, looks like about not quite in the cover. It looks like maybe it's the cover that's jammed. Yes, in fact, it is the cover that's jammed. Jim, you look absolutely fantastic against that moon back there. That is really the most unbelievable, remarkable thing. Houston, is there anything else you want me to check in the sim bay before we go back in?
4: Al, we'd be pleased to have any general comments you had about the sim bay experiments otherwise than what we specifically asked you. Did everything look in order?
3: Okay. Well, everything looked good as far as I could tell, except for the cover on the mass spec and the fact that the mapping camera is up. Maybe I'd just take another quick check back here and see if I can see anything on the mapping camera.
5: Europeans nearly five centuries ago who heard stories of the New World for the first time. There's just no other comparison that we can make that's equal to what you've done or to what we feel. I had a memorandum a short time ago from the men who handle the Washington-Moscow hotline, and I thought you would be interested in a portion of that memorandum to the president. It said that due to the interest of the Soviets in the Apollo program, we asked them, after we heard from them on Apollo 7, if they would be interested in being informed of developments in Apollo 8. And the hotline personnel in Moscow responded enthusiastically and asked us to keep them posted. So we informally here at the hotline in Washington relayed information in regard to the most important aspects of your flight. And the Soviets were very solicitous about the welfare of you astronauts and expressed a great interest in the success of the flight. Now, we all know that you men were supported by an elaborate technical apparatus and by many brilliant and devoted men and women here on the ground. And we salute all of them as we salute you. The first thing I did this morning when things looked good was to call your boss, Dr. Payne, and Jim Whitman, an admiration for the three of you that were out there in the vastness of space. If I could have exchanged thoughts with you, I was going to ask you whether it felt better coming down or going up, and to have you tell me some of your experiences, because you've seen what man has really never seen before. You've taken all of us, all over the world into a new era. And my thoughts this morning went back to more than 10 years ago in the Pernalis Valley when we saw Sputnik racing through the skies, and we realized that America had a big job ahead of it It gave me so much pleasure to know that you men have done a large part of that job. So we rejoice that you are well, and we send you congratulations from all of your fellow countrymen and from all peace-loving people in the world. Well done.
2: Discovery, Roger, go ahead, throttle up.
6: You're fine.
7: Thanks for the long hours of support, Jack.
6: Okay, it's been real fine, Walt. Just a final update on the weather and the recovery area. 2,000 broken, winds 270 at 20, wave height is 3 feet.
7: Roger.
6: 9, 8, 7, 6, 5, 4, 3, 2, 1, mark. T-minus.
7: Right with you,
6: babe.
7: FDA ice scale, 5-5.
8: 5-5.
7: Televisa, stay in V normal.
8: A normal.
7: V normal. Main controller's armed.
8: Armed.
7: Number one armed. Okay, standing by for up telemetry command reset. I'll get that at 45 seconds.
9: Mark, 1 minute from the deorbit burn. Within 2 minutes after that deorbit burn, the spacecraft and the service module should separate. The spacecraft will be in a pitch down 48 degree attitude at the time of the deorbit burn, about a 300 foot per second burn, some 10 seconds duration.
7: 30 seconds, EMS, Delta V and Auto.
8: Delta V and Auto.
7: Flight call recorder on.
8: Recorder's on.
7: FIPAs are counting. 4 jet LA to 15 seconds.
8: Roger.
6: 15 seconds.
8: And Delta V's counting.
6: 10, 9, 8, 7, 6.
9: 5, 4, 3, 2, 1. Retrofire. Shiraz says we're burning right on the mark. We show that indication here on the ground with four good ball valves cut off. And to emphasize the point, Wally added, very good. Retro burn. We're reading 259 hours and 39 minutes. Already we are 35 seconds counting up now from the retro fire point. 35 seconds from it.
7: Call program 61.
6: Houston, we're back with you.
7: Reading a 5 square, Jack. Everything came out hunky-dory.
6: Okay, we lost you there for about 2 minutes.
7: Standing by for a post-burn update.
6: Okay.
7: Got a main bus A and main bus B under voltage at SEP. And we got all three batteries on. Nothing more we can do. We're reading 25.2 volts.
6: Copy that.
9: Confirm separation. That last communication from Cunningham. We don't have a time on it, but it is confirmed. The service module and the command module have separated.
6: 7, we'll have the post-burn pad for you in about 2 minutes.
8: Everything's working beautifully, Jack.
6: Right, you're looking good. You're coming right down the line.
8: It's a slap in the face when we separate.
6: Right. Follow 7, Houston.
7: Ready to copy.
6: Raj, go with the pre-burn pad. You were that close.
7: Thank you.
8: How about that?
6: You're looking real good, Wally, coming right down the line.
8: That's riding that. On ring A, and she's really nice control system.
6: Roger, copy that.
10: Hatch is closed. Barely. Hey, Jack, don't lock it.
11: I'm not going to lock it.
10: We gotta go back there. You lose the key and we're in trouble. Hey, who's been tracking up my lunar surface? Okay. Just walk around for 1 second. Hey, man, put your visor down. And I'll be over there and you can fix my tool harness. I don't like that thing loose. Okay, okay, I'll tell you where I think I landed. About 100 meters from Poppy at 10 o'clock.
11: You think that's Poppy, huh?
10: I think so. I think
11: that's an awful big hole.
10: Well, I know. I gotta look around a little more. It sure is not Trident.
11: Yes, sir. You're pretty agile there, Twinkle Toes.
10: You bet your life I am.
12: The best music.

0: The abort stage is set. SM engine is armed. 6, 5, 4, 3, 2, 1, 0.
1: We have ignition. What a liftoff.
0: And liftoff.
1: Roger, ignition. Move.
0: Pitch over. 10 seconds.
1: Roger.
0: Hey, baby. We're good.
2: 50 seconds and counting. We've now gone on internal power on the internal batteries of the Saturn V as the count continues. 40 seconds and counting. Alan Shepard reports that he's performing his final guidance alignment, the final maneuver the astronauts perform before liftoff. 30 seconds and counting. Stu Russo just said, thanks, it's been a good count. 25 seconds and counting. We are still go. 20 seconds, guidance alert, the guidance system now going internal. 15, 14, 13, 12, 11, 10, 9, 8, ignition sequence start. 5,

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0: check
1: right?
0: In mission control, coming up all greens on the flight director's console.
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4: Oh, hey!
5: Wait a minute. What?
4: Where are the reflections? I've been through once. There is orange soil. Well, don't move it till I see it. It's all over. Orange! Don't move it till I see it. I've stirred it up with my feet. Hey, it is! I can see it from here. It's orange. Wait a minute, let me put my visor up. It's still orange. Sure it is. Crazy. Orange. I've got to dig a trench, Houston.
5: Copy that. I guess we better work fast.
4: He's got caught out of his whip. It really is.
5: Same color as these.
4: Temperature on the sump is about 100 and, temperature on the sump is about 102. It's almost the same color as the LMP decal on my camera. Fantastic, sports fans. It's trench time. And mark it.
5: Copy that.
6: We're about ready to pull a limb out, Joe.
5: Okay, 13.
6: Here she comes. Okay, looks like we're clear, Joe.
5: Okay, looks good. It's weird because we get the TV about 10 seconds after you call it.
7: Where'd it come from? Where'd it come in? It's a spider.
6: Okay, all be pressed and everything's looking good.
7: What do you say, will you open the door?
6: I haven't opened the door yet.
7: Okay.
6: Don't lose anything when you do.
7: Okay, I'll try.
6: I'll be the goaltender. Keep everything in.
7: Yeah.
6: Okay, spider, gumdrop. The hatch is open. No sweat. Just swing, stick it up.
7: Good. Let's hope it swings back again now.
6: No, it stays just where I want it.
7: Good.
6: Where I put it. Oh, hey, I'm glad we stopped here.
7: To pull down my visor.
6: About to do it, ain't it?
7: Looks like it.
6: Hey, Mr. Slicker, proceed out the door.
7: Hey, is your camera on there, CMP?
6: It's running.
7: Okay. Proceeding on out. Okay.
6: In the Gorman Harbor.
7: Oh, there.
6: Oh, there. That looks comfortable.
7: Oh, boy, one of you. That's my partner. It
6: really
7: is.
6: There's a moon right over
7: there. Okay, good. Why don't you say hello to the camera or something? Hi there, camera. Oh, there, Baja, California. Oh, very pretty. But things are still falling out up there. What are you doing, throwing everything overboard? Oops, there goes a nut. Okay, what are you talking about?

0: Me again? Okay, pull in.
1: Doc, hey, let me get that camera out.
0: Okay.
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1: Okay, Davey, you ought to start getting your hatch closed.
2: Say again?
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1: Ooh, it's closed. 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
2: It's locked?
1: It's closed. 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
4: It looks like Orion is hanging in there pretty well. She looks great.
5: Same to us.
4: What happened now, Houston?
5: Roger, looks like a real smooth joint up.
4: Okay, we're captured there, Houston.
5: Roger.
4: Houston, we're hard docked.
5: Roger, John, we try to come in.
6: Okay, Joe, we've got all the photos. Sure, go, Jim. Okay, I got it. Hey, let me start by 12 o'clock, Joe, and I'll go around real quick. On the far distant horizon, apparently across the rill, I can see just about our 1 o'clock now, a very large mountain, which I'd have to call Hill 305.
7: Roger.
6: And all of the features around here are very smooth. The tops of the mountains are rounded off. There are no sharp, jagged peaks. There are no large boulders apparent anywhere. The whole surface of the area appears to be smooth, with the largest fragments I can see are in the walls of Pluton. There are no boulders at all on St. George, Hill 305, Bennett, or as far as I can tell, looking back up at Hadley. Hadley's sort of in the shadow. It's a gently rolling terrain, completely around 360 degrees, hummocky, much like you saw on 14. The ridge line across the rill from Hill 305 around to 1 o'clock seems to be a slightly lighter in albedo, with some white marks from craters, recent craters apparently. Bennett Hill also has a lighter colored albedo. One face of it, that facing the sun now, is almost completely white. As I come around to my 2 o'clock, the horizon is really the northern complex. I can see, as I mentioned before, Chain, Icarus, and Pluton. Very rounded, subdued craters. It looks like the southern rim of Pluton is on the same level as our location here. The northern rim is somewhat higher, I'd say. Distances are difficult, but maybe 50 meters higher. I can see the sharp on the other side of the north rim of Pluton. All of it very flat, smooth, and gently rolling. If I look on around the north, Mount Hadley itself is in the shadow, although I can see that the ridge line on the top of Mount Hadley, it too, is smooth. I see no jagged peaks of any sort. The hill I would call number 22 on your map, far distance, also looks smooth, rounded, no prominent features. I'll skip the distant field around to my 6 o'clock, because it's all in the shadow, and looking into the sun, of course, obliterates almost everything. As I look on down to my 7 o'clock, I guess I see Index Crater here, the near field, but back up on Hadley, to the east of the Hadley Delta, by again I can see a smooth surface. However, I can see liniments. Picture for you, there's some very interesting. Take Dover Pass and look at 13 on your map. I can't tell whether it's 13 or 16 right now because of the sun, but there appear to be liniments or lineations running, dipping to the northeast parallel, and they appear to be maybe 3% to 4% of the total elevation of the mountain, almost uniform. I can't tell whether it's structure or internal stratigraphy or what, but there are definite linear features there dipping to the northeast at about, I'd say 30 degrees. Traffic ability looks pretty good. It's hummocky. I think we'll have to keep track of our position, but I think we can manipulate the rover fairly well in a straight line, and I can see the base of the front as near as I can tell. Matter of fact, I think I see where the front runs into the level ground where we get that 5-degree inflection. I see no boulders over there whatsoever. Looks like we'll be able to get around pretty good.
7: I was strolling on the moon one day in the merry, merry month of December.
8: Now, May.
7: May.
8: May is the month.
7: May, that's right.
8: May is the year of the month.
7: When, much to my surprise, a pair of bunny eyes.
8: Hey, Joe, we're about ready to dock. Stand by. We'll call you.
9: Roger that.
8: Okay, John, you're into about 5 feet, babe. Looking beautiful.
9: Far.
8: Capture?
9: Yes, thrusters are off.
8: We got a capture, John. Fire when you're ready.
9: Everything looks good in here, Tom.
8: Okay, babe. All right, look good.
9: Solid as a rock in the cabin, babe.
8: All right, babe. I can see you moving over. Cut it.
9: We got him, John. We heard him in here.
8: Hello, yes, Snoopy and Charlie Brown are hugging each other.
9: Roger that. We heard him down here.
10: Okay, let's stay in our helmets, babe, until we get this thing squared away.
8: Okay, John, that was beautiful. Just beautiful, babe.
11: Houston, we're short 6 miles short right now. What's going on in? Flying about 14. This machine is flying like crazy. Boy, it's really good.
9: Roger, 10, we copy, and we've got you on TV.
11: I tell you, this thing is beautiful.
8: This shows a few miles overshoot, 1.7, 1.2 cross rate.
11: So we're pulling about 3.5 G's now. Rolling right 60 degrees, and we're practically on top of the target. EMS is reaching 21 miles to go. Went down, looks like we're about 150K right now.

0: Sierra from Preston. Blair, we're going to be there shortly.
1: Roger 10, we're waiting for you.
2: Got it. Okay, whip around to the other side of that. Let's get that camera. All right. Wait, you got to open your bag. Bob, I'm not going anywhere. I'm going to keep it. But open your bag. Open's good. Got all the parts are working. This bag's gonna do the job, I think. There. Do a ton on this thing. I think I'll reach down in there and open it up now. Okay. Yeah, it works great. Thing popped out, it's wide open. That's the river. Uh-oh. And that spin, open it up, is worth about 2 minutes when you've got to put it in the bag. Okay, I think it's open now. Hey, I got a shiny tube for you. Okay, let me get it. You sure do. That's a good one, too. Here, wait a minute. Watch your hand. Cut. Come, boy. Good cut. Good cut. Good one, Pete. Okay, two more tubes on that TV camera and that baby's ours. Okay, done. All right, let's get him. There's one. You get a grip on him now. That's crazy. She got her.
3: Beautiful.
2: Turn around. Let me lay it on you, man. It said right in that spot. Hey, is this ever lighter than that one in Houston? Let's get the scoop while we're at it. I said, I ain't gonna hold that thing with one hand and open the bag. Get in there. Get in that bag. There you go. In the bag? Now, wait a second. Yeah, I gotta zip it up. Good chill. Copy, it's in the bag.
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2: Okay. Houston, if you can mark me off the lunar surface, I'm on the foot pad.
5: Roger, we got that beat at 3 hours and 50 minutes into the EVA.
2: A little more to the left. That's right.
3: Huh?
2: You're just right. Scoot in there. Gotta kind of scoot a little bit further in. You got it made. Up into me now.
3: Okay.
2: Okay. Tim, let me close the hatch. Over the hatch, there's the rock as soon as you're out of the way.
3: Say again.
2: And when to whip up now.

0: up there. You are nice and clean. 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That's closed. Okay, set that for auto. It is, but you can yak a clipper, Houston. Butter hatch auto. Okay. Okay, let me move out of the way.
1: Oh, is this great? 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
1: Tranquility Base, this is Houston. Can we get both of you on the camera for a minute, please?
2: Houston.
1: Roger, we'd like to get both of you in the field of view of the camera for a minute.
2: Roger, we'd like to get both of you in the field of view of the camera for a
1: minute. Neil and Buzz, the President of the United States is in his office now and would like to say a few words to you. Over.
2: Would be an honor.
1: Go ahead, Mr. President. This is Houston out.
2: Hello, Neil and Buzz. I'm talking to you by telephone from the Oval Room at the White House, and this certainly has to be the most historic telephone call ever made. I just can't tell you how proud we all are of what you do. For every American, this has to be the proudest day of our lives, and for people all over the world, I am sure they too join with America in recognizing what an immense feat this is. Because of what you have done, the heavens have become a part of man's world. And as you talk to us from the Sea of Tranquility, it inspires us to redouble our efforts to bring peace and tranquility to Earth. For one priceless moment in the whole history of man, all the people on this Earth are truly one. One in their pride in what you have done, and one in our prayers that you will return safely to Earth.
3: Thank you, Mr. President. It's a great honor and privilege for us to be here representing not only the United States, but and of peace of all nations, and with interest and a curiosity and with a vision for the future. Honor for us to be able to participate here today.
2: And thank you very much, and I look forward, all of us look forward to seeing you on the Hornet on Thursday.
4: Look forward to that very much, sir.
5: Okay, that's the scoop. That's the problem. That's what they said, but let me hold it. Wait a minute. Let me hop.
6: You got it.
5: Broke.
6: That's it.
5: Oh, smooth as silk.
6: Cut that part right there. Hey, now, that's right. They wanted it just after that joint. So cut it right there.
5: They cut. And they wanted that joint if they could get it. They have to work, so you're okay.
7: Well done, Troop. Say, when you move out from here, right, well, first of all, we show you're 3 hours into the EVA, and you're about 10 minutes behind the nominal traverse we have figured out for a four-hour EVA. However, your first consumables are holding out real well, so we suggest you go on with a nominal traverse. We may want you to cut down to perhaps just one sample at Blocky Crater.
8: 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We've been 31 hours, about 20 minutes into flight. We have about less than 40 hours left to go to the moon. Showing you the Earth, it's a beautiful, beautiful view with predominantly blue background and just huge covers of white clouds. 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Very, very beautiful.
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4: This is the commander of Apollo 11. 100 years ago, Jules Verne wrote a book about a voyage to the moon. His spaceship, Columbia, took off from Florida, landed in the Pacific Ocean after completing a trip to the moon. Seems appropriate to us to share with you some of the reflections of the crew as the modern day Columbia completes its rendezvous with the planet Earth in the same Pacific Ocean tomorrow. Here's Mike Collins. Roger, this trip of ours to the moon may have looked to you simple or easy. I'd like to assure you that that has not been the case. The Saturn V rocket, which put us into orbit, is an incredibly complicated piece of machinery, every piece of which works flawlessly. This computer up above my head has a 38,000 word vocabulary, each word of which has been very carefully chosen to be of the utmost value to us, the crew. This switch, which I have in my hand now, has over 300 counterparts in the command module alone, this one single switch design. In addition to that, there are a myriad of circuit breakers, levers, rods, and other associated controls. The FPS engine, our large rocket engine, on the aft end of our service module, must have performed flawlessly or we would have been stranded in lunar orbit. The parachutes up above my head must work perfectly tomorrow or we will plummet into the ocean. We have always had confidence that all this equipment will work and work properly, and we continue to have confidence that it will do so for the remainder of the flight. All this is possible only through the blood, sweat, and tears of a number of people. First, the American workmen who put these pieces of machinery together at the factory. Second, the painstaking work done by the various test teams during the assembly and the retest after assembly. Finally, the people at the manned spacecraft center, both in management, in mission planning, in flight control, and last but not least, in crew training. This operation is somewhat like the periscope of a submarine. All you see is the three of us, but beneath the surface are thousands and thousands of others. To all those, I would like to say thank you very much.
10: Eleven, this is Houston. We're getting a good picture of Buzz now, but no voice modulation. And would you open up the f-stop on the TV camera? Try 22, please. It appears to be a lot better now. We're still not receiving Buzz's audio.
4: Good evening. I'd like to discuss with you if you're the more symbolic aspects of the flight of our mission Apollo 11. As we've been discussing the events that have taken place in the past 2 or 3 days here on board our spacecraft, we've come to the conclusion that this has been far more than three men on a voyage to the moon. More still than the efforts of our government and industry team. More even than the efforts of one nation. We feel that this stands as a symbol of the insatiable curiosity of all mankind to explore the unknown.
11: Neil's statement the other day upon first setting foot on the surface of the moon. This is a small step for a man, but a great leap for mankind, I believe sums up these feelings very nicely. We accepted the challenge of going to the moon. The acceptance of this challenge was inevitable. The relative ease with which we carried out our mission, I believe, is a tribute to the timeliness of that acceptance. Today, I feel we're fully capable of accepting expanded roles in the exploration of space. In retrospect, we have all been particularly pleased with the call signs that we very laboriously chose for our spacecraft, Columbia and Eagle. We've been particularly pleased with the emblem of our flight, depicting the U.S. Eagle, bringing the universal symbol of peace from the Earth, from the planet Earth, the moon, that symbol being the olive branch. With our overall crew choice to deposit a replica of this symbol on the moon. Recently, in reflecting the events of the past several days, a verse from the Psalms comes to mind to me. I consider the heavens, the work of thy fingers, the moon and the stars which thou hast ordained. What is man that thou art mindful of him?

responsibility for this flight lies first with history and with the giants of science who have preceded this effort. Next to the American people, who have through their will indicated their desire. Next to four administrations and their congresses for implementing that will. And then to the agency and industry team that built our spacecraft. The Saturn, the Columbia, the Eagle, and the little EMU, the spacesuit and backpack that was our small spacecraft out on the lunar surface. I'd like to give a special thanks to all those Americans who built those spacecraft. Did the construction, the design, the test, and put their heart and all their abilities into those crafts. To those people, tonight we give a special thank you. And to all the other people that are listening and watching tonight, good night from Apollo 11.

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1: Roger, 0G, and I feel fine. Capsule is turning around.
2: I was strolling on the moon one day in a merry, merry month of December.
3: Now, May.
2: May.
3: May is the month.
2: May, that's right.
3: May is the year of the month.
2: When, much to my surprise, a pair of bunny eyes. Do-do-do-do-do.

0: Okay, Charlie, got all the photos. Should go, Jim. Okay, I got it. Hey, let me start by 12 o'clock, Joe, and I'll go around real quick. On the far distant horizon, apparently across the rail, I can see just about our 1 o'clock now, a very large mountain, which I'd have to call Hill 305.
1: Roger.
0: And all of the features around here are very smooth. The tops of the mountains are rounded off. There are no sharp, jagged peaks. There are no large boulders apparent anywhere. The whole surface of the area appears to be smooth, with the largest fragments I can see are in the walls of Pluton. There are no boulders at all on St. George, Hill 305, Bennett, or as far as I can tell looking back up at Hadley. Hadley's sort of in the shadow. It's a gently rolling terrain completely around 360 degrees, hummocky, much like you saw on 14. The pitch line across the rill from Hill 305 around to 1 o'clock seems to be a slightly lighter in albedo, with some white marks from craters, recent craters apparently. Bennett Hill also has a lighter colored albedo. One face of it, that facing the sun now, is almost completely white. As I come around to my 2 o'clock, the horizon is really the northern complex. I can see, as I mentioned before, Chain, Icarus, and Pluton. Very rounded, subdued craters. It looks like the southern rim of Pluton is on the same level as our location here. The northern rim is somewhat higher, I'd say. Distances are difficult, but maybe 50 meters higher. I can see the sharp on the other side of the north rim of Pluton. All of it very flat, smooth, gently rolling. If I look on around the north, Mount Hadley itself is in the shadow, although I can see that the ridge line on the top of Mount Hadley, it too is smooth. I see no jagged peaks of any sort. The hill I would call number 22 on your map, far distance, also looks smooth, rounded, no prominent features. I'll skip the distant field around to my 6 o'clock, because it's all in the shadow, and looking into the sun, of course, it obliterates almost everything. As I look on down to my 7 o'clock, I guess I see Index Crater here, the near field, but back up on Hadley to the east of the Hadley Delta. By again, I can see a smooth surface. However, I can see liniments. Picture for you. There's some very interesting. Take Silver Pass and look at 13. On your map, I can't tell whether it's 13 or 16 right now because of the sun, but there appear to be liniments or lineations running, dipping to the northeast parallel, and they appear to be maybe 3% to 4% of the total elevation of the mountain, uniform. I can't tell whether it's structure or internal stratigraphy or what, but there are definite linear features there dipping to the northeast at about, I'd say 30 degrees. Trafficability looks pretty good. It's hummocky. I think we'll have to keep track of our position, but I think we can manipulate the rover fairly well in a straight line, and I can see the base of the front as near as I can tell. Matter of fact, I think I see where the front runs into the level ground, where we get that 5-degree inflection. I see no boulders over there whatsoever. Looks like we'll be able to get around pretty good.
2: I believe that this nation should commit itself to achieving the goal, before this decade is out, of landing a man on the moon and returning him safely to the Earth.
3: Hey, since we didn't get to the launch on the right day, is Chris there?
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3: Okay, we've got a message for him.
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3: Hello, Houston. Endeavour's on the way home with a burn status report for you.
2: Roger, sounds good. 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
4: Apollo 7, Houston, how close are you now?
3: We're close to about 70 feet. It's tumbling rather wildly, so we're trying to stay away from it.
4: Roger, understand.
5: Ready to copy, Jack, go.
4: Okay, separation pad. 030-20, all balls. Down 82, NA. 1618. Plus 1221-00020 30847 noun 48 NA 0 plus 05 sextant star angle NA noun 34 NA noun 43 NA 359er 310-000 remarks. This will be a posigrade burn, BEF, heads down, using minus X thrusters. Burn will take place in front of the booster.
3: We have a flaw panel. The flaw panel on the opposite side of one large sphere sticking out by the engine does not have a flashing light. The other three are working fine.
4: Roger, copy.
5: Hey, what were the minutes on the Gedi? I missed the minutes.
4: Okay, minutes on Gedi 20.

0: I found that I couldn't walk. Wherever we went, we loped. And it just didn't seem natural not to lope. But when you lope, it reminded me of these pictures, high-speed motion pictures of watching a giraffe run or something like that. That's just a feeling I had as I loped across, because I'd have to step out and then just sort of hold what I had till I came down. And that's the way Al and I moved around on the whole traverse. So the funny thing about moving around on the lunar surface, you put on this pressurized suit we wear, and you try to do it on Earth with even close to the weight you have on your back on the moon, and you get tired very rapidly from the walking. And you don't have to walk, you know, over, let's say, 200 or 300 yards, and you're ready for a rest. But on the moon in the light gravity with the same suit on and the same weight, your legs never seem to get tired. Now, I guess when you run up the side of a steep slope, you can do it, but just running around on level ground, you seem to assume some sort of a normal pace, and you're able to go for long distances without your legs getting tired. The suit doesn't always want to bend like you want to bend. For example, it bends pretty well at the knee, and it bends pretty well in the ankle, but it doesn't want to bend up near the thigh. The top of the thigh. So what happens is you tend to run with straight legs, land flat-footed, and then push off on your toe. And you think to yourself, well, I'm going to tire out my calves pretty soon because I'm not used to this sort of thing. But apparently the force it takes to push off on your toe on the moon is much less than you just have when you walk or run on Earth, so your legs just don't seem to tire. You can move around rather easily, don't you think, Pete?
1: Yeah, I'd like to ask the doctors, because I haven't any idea, but I'm sure that our heart rate stayed fairly low even while we were loping. I don't think we approached anywhere near the heart rates that we had in just our normal walkthroughs and practices in 1G back on Earth. And I agree with Al, you could go 8-9 hours out there and see what we had. The other thing that we did, which I think was kind of interesting, everybody got worried about falling over and going down slopes and things. And I fell over once up there, and everyone had some problems. And we just finally, to expedite things, we'd either just fall over on our face, pick up the rock, and give ourselves a one-handed push-up, or just get down on our knees and get whatever it was we needed to pick up down there. Because we picked up many rocks that were bigger than the tongs would pick up.

0: 11 Houston, the definition is pretty good on our monitor here. The color's not too varsity, at least on this set. Could you describe what you're looking at, over?
1: Roger, you're seeing Earth as we see it at our left-hand window. It's a little more than a half Earth. We're looking at the eastern Pacific Ocean, and the north half of the, top half of the screen, we can see North America, Alaska, United States, Canada, Mexico, and Central America. South America becomes invisible just off beyond the terminator or inside the shadow. You can see the oceans with a definite blue cast. See white bands of major cloud formations across the Earth. And can see coastlines. Pick out the western U.S., San Joaquin Valley, the Sierra Mountain Range, the peninsula of Baja California, and can see some cloud formations over southeastern U.S. There's one definite mild storm southwest of Alaska. Looks like about 500 to 1,000 miles. And another very minor storm showing the south end of the screen near the a long way south of the equator, probably 45 degrees or more south latitude. Pick out the ground, the browns in the landforms pretty well. The greens do not show up very well. Some green showing along the northeastern, northwestern coast of the United States and northwestern coast.

0: 11 Houston, if you could comply, we'd like to see some smiling faces up there. If you could give us some interior views, I'm sure everybody'd like to see you, over.
1: Okay, we'll reconfigure the TV for that.
0: Roger. That's Big Mike Collins there.
2: Well, you got a little bit of... Yeah, hello there, sports fans. You got a little bit of me, plus Neil's in the center couch, and Buzz is doing the camera work this time.
0: Roger.
2: Well, I put on a coat and tie if I'd known about this ahead of time.
0: Is Buzz holding your cue cards for you, over?
2: Cue cards, have a no. We have no intention of competing with the professionals, believe me. We are very comfortable up here, though. We do have a happy home. There's plenty of room for the three of us, and I think we're all learning to find our favorite little corner to sit in. The zero-G is very comfortable, but after a while, you get to the point where you sort of get tired of rattling around and banging off the ceiling and the floor and the side, so you... You tend to find a little corner somewhere and put your knees up or something like that to wedge yourself in, and that seems more at home.
3: This is Apollo 8 coming to you live from the moon. We've had to switch the TV camera now. We showed you first a view of Earth as we've been watching it for the past 16 hours. Now we're switching so that we can show you the moon that we've been flying over at 60 miles altitude for the last 16 hours. Bill Anders, Jim Lovell, and myself have spent the day before Christmas up here doing experiments, taking pictures, and firing our spacecraft engines to maneuver around. What we'll do now is follow the trail that we've been following all day and take you on through to a lunar sunset. Moon is a different thing to each one of us. I think that each one carries his own impressions of what he's seen today. I know my own impression is that it's a vast, lonely, forbidding type existence or expanse of nothing. It looks rather like clouds and clouds of pumice stone. And it certainly would not appear to be a very inviting place to live or work. Jim, what have you thought most about?
4: Well, Frank, my thoughts were very similar. The vast loneliness up here on the moon is awe-inspiring, and it makes you realize just what you have back there on Earth. The Earth from here is a grand oasis of the big vastness of space.
3: Bill, what do you think? I think the thing that impressed me the most were the lunar sunrises and sunsets. These in particular bring out the stark nature of the terrain, and the long shadows really bring out the relief that is here and hard to see in this very bright surface that we're going over right now. The horizon here is very, very stark. The sky is pitch black, and the moon, is quite light. And the contrast between the sky and the moon is a vivid dark line.
4: Actually, I think the best way to describe this area is a vastness of black and white. Absolutely no color.
3: The sky up here is also a rather forbidding, foreboding expanse of blackness with no stars visible when we're flying over the Earth, over the moon in daylight.
4: And one of the amazing features of the surface is the roundness of most of the craters. It seems that most of them have a round mound type appearance instead of sharp, jagged rocks.
3: Only the very newest features have any sharp definition to them, and eventually they get eroded down by the constant bombardment of small and meteorites.

0: Hold on tight.
1: Okay, Joe, we've got all the photos. Sure, go, Jim. Okay, I got it. Hey, let me start by 12 o'clock, Joe, and I'll go around real quick. On the far distant horizon, apparently across the rill, I can see just about our 1 o'clock now, a very large mountain, which I'd have to call Hill 305.
2: Roger.
1: And all of the features around here are very smooth. The tops of the mountains are rounded off. There are no sharp, jagged peaks. There are no large boulders apparent anywhere. The whole surface of the area appears to be smooth, with the largest fragments I can see are in the walls of Pluton. There are no boulders at all on St. George, Hill 305, Bennett, or as far as I can tell, looking back up at Hadley. Hadley's sort of in the shadow. It's a gently rolling terrain, completely around 360 degrees, hummocky, much like you saw on 14. The ridge line across the rill from Hill 305 around to 1 o'clock seems to be a slightly lighter in albedo, with some white marks from craters, recent craters apparently. Bennett Hill also has a lighter colored albedo. One face of it, that facing the sun now, is almost completely white. As I come around to my 2 o'clock, the horizon is really the northern complex. I can see, as I mentioned before, Chain, Icarus, and Pluton. Very rounded, subdued craters. It looks like the southern rim of Pluton is on the same level as our location here. The northern rim is somewhat higher. I'd say distances are difficult, but maybe 50 meters higher. I can see the sharp on the other side of the north rim of Pluton. All of it very flat, smooth, and gently rolling. If I look on around the north, Mount Hadley itself is in the shadow, although I can see that the ridge line on the top of Mount Hadley, it too is smooth. I see no jagged peaks of any sort. The hill I would call number 22 on your map, far distance, also looks smooth, rounded, no prominent features. I'll skip the distant field around to my 6 o'clock, because it's all in the shadow, and looking into the sun, of course, obliterates almost everything. As I look on down to my 7 o'clock, I guess I see Index Crater here, the near field, but back up on Hadley, to the east of the Hadley Delta, by again, I can see a smooth surface. However, I can see liniments. Picture for you. There's some very interesting. Take Silver Pass and look at 13 on your map. I can't tell whether it's 13 or 16 right now because of the sun, but there appear to be liniments or lineations running, dipping to the northeast parallel. And they appear to be maybe 3% to 4% of the total elevation of the mountain, almost uniform. I can't tell whether it's structure or internal stratigraphy or what, but there are definite linear features there, dipping to the northeast at about, I'd say 30 degrees. Trafficability looks pretty good. It's hummocky. I think we'll have to keep track of our position, but I think we can manipulate the rover fairly well in a straight line, and I can see the base of the front as near as I can tell. Matter of fact, I think I see where the front runs into the level ground where we get that 5-degree inflection. I see no boulders over there whatsoever. Looks like we'll be able to get around pretty good. Total burn time is 40 seconds. Okay, I'm ready. Class of 99, proceed. Resolute. we're burning, John. We're burning.
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1: 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Burning. 149 to go. Okay, throttling up. 127 to go. How's the attitude? 107 to go. 86 to go. 40 to go. 20 to go. Shut down. Okay, Connors, 1.5 feet per second. Let me null it out. Let's go to AG's attitude hold. AG's attitude hold. Mid dead band. That's good. Let it go right there. That's good. Got it, babe. That's got it. Let me get those. Plus 2, minus point. Plus 0.2, minus 0.5, and minus 0.9. The burn's good, John.
2: Roger, I understand the burn's good.
1: Okay, Tommy. Okay, Houston, we're in a 190.8 by 11.8.
0: Roger, we copy.

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1: Hatch is closed.
2: Barely.
1: Hey, Jack, don't lock it.
2: I'm not going to lock it.
1: We gotta go back there. You lose the key and we're in trouble. Hey, who's been tracking up my lunar surface? Okay. Just walk around for 1 second. Hey, man. Put your visor down. And I'll be over there and you can fix my tool harness. I don't like that thing loose. Okay. Okay, I'll tell you where I think I landed. About 100 meters from Poppy at 10 o'clock.
2: You think that's Poppy, huh?
1: I think so. I think
2: it's an awful big hole.
1: Well, I know. I got to look around a little more. It sure is not Trident.
2: Yes, sir.
1: You're pretty agile there, Twinkle Toes. You bet your life I am.
3: This is Apollo Control at 128 hours, 51 minutes. We're still about 1 hour from the scheduled end of the sleep period. However, the flight surgeon reports some indications in the biomedical data that the crew may be beginning to stir. So we'll be standing by live for any calls from the spacecraft.
4: Well, just send Intrepid. How are you this morning?
3: Morning, Intrepid. How did you sleep?
4: Short but sweet. We're hustling right now, and we're going to eat breakfast, have a little talk with you, and get about our business.
3: Sounds good.
5: Houston, we're about to dock.
6: Roger. Ned Mitchell reporting they're getting ready to dock. We're at 3 hours, 13 minutes now to the flight.
5: We're probably a foot, 18 inches to 2 foot out there.
6: Roger. We're at 3 hours, 14 minutes into the flight. We show Apollo 14 at a distance of 6,184 nautical miles.
5: And we docked.
7: Roger, we can see a slight oscillation.
6: Mitchell reporting that Apollo 14 command module, Kitty Hawk, has docked with the lunar module. We're at 3 hours, 14 minutes now into the flight. Apollo 14 presently 6,318 nautical miles away from Earth.
7: Closing
4: fast enough.
1: I'm going to back out here and try it again. Roger. Well, we better back off here and think about this one, Houston.
7: Roger.
5: We're unable to get a capture.
7: Roger, Ed.
6: That's Stu Russo and Ed Mitchell reporting that, at least at this point, they're unable to get a capture. We'll stand by.
1: Okay, Houston, we backed out a little bit, and that last time I hit it pretty good, and we're just not getting getting the capture latches in there.
7: Roger, we suggest you verify if you haven't already the docking probe circuit breakers on panel 8.
1: That's verified.
7: And standby one.
8: Okay, Houston 14, I can look in the drogue and I can see three marks 120 degrees apart, like the capture ledges are scratching the drogue. They're about, oh, I don't know, inch and a half long, going into the hole in the drogue, about spaced about 120.
9: The best hit music. Every time you turn us on. Every time you turn us on, there's another hit song coming on.
10: Godspeed, John Glenn.
11: Okay, guys, go ahead.
12: Okay, Joe. Like about 5.3 on the disc key and about 4.7 on EMS.
11: That sounds beautiful, troops. Roger, guys, when you're comfortably through with the procedure here, we'd like for you to turn the thrust light out for us, please, by pulling the EMS main A and B circuit breakers, two of them, on panel 8.
12: Roger, both open, the light is out.
11: Okay, Dave, and that the reason for that is just to conserve that light bulb and a little power, and that burn was exactly what we wanted to see. We'll proceed with a normal mission.
12: Oh, that's nice to hear.
11: I'm a smooth talker, aren't I?
12: Well, I'm glad you guys down there could figure all this out.

0: And guys, further word here, as you're probably already aware, the short is in what we've been calling the downstream side of that driver solenoid, and it means only that it's a little bit annoying to have. We can still turn bank A on and off as we want. We might modify a few procedures a little bit, but we haven't lost that bank.
1: Okay, very good. Thank you, Joe. Let's go to Hadley.
2: Apollo Control, 98 hours, 5 minutes, ground elapsed time into the mission of Apollo 16. 3 minutes and 50 seconds to acquisition of signal as the two spacecraft come around the moon on the 13th lunar revolution. Some 29 minutes, 24 seconds until ignition for the landing phase. 19 seconds away from predicted acquisition as Orion and Casper come around the moon, and Casper, meanwhile, will have circularized. 5 minutes, 47 seconds from ignition. Should have acquisition now. We're standing by for that. Switch on to air ground.
3: Houston, I'm reading you. We want you to stay with the Omni Anthem. Ryan is Houston. How do you read? Ryan, this is Houston. I read you rather weak. How do you read us?
4: Right here, 5-5. The command module did not do search, and we're standing by for y'all's decision with him. Over. Roger.
3: And we're ready for high bid right now.
4: Copy, no search.
3: We copied, no search.
2: Do you have high bid rate?
3: Okay, anticipate a wave off for this one. Set you up for the next one.
2: Okay. Okay, it camps right out in front of us, maybe about 600 feet. So we have a visual on it.
3: Okay, we copy. Stay right where you are, John. You're coming. Tom's fairly good.
2: Okay.
3: Ryan, will you confirm forward Omni?
4: That's what you have, forward Omni.
2: Lunar module Orion has been advised of the possibility of a wave off for landing on this revolution. 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
6: Okay, covering what? Look at the umbilical coverage. You suppose that's where it got hit by lightning or something went on? But it's brown. Look at the top of it, burned. Yep, I do believe that's what got hit. No, maybe it gets burned by other. I've got to find out. That'd be stupid. Okay. Why don't you move over to the left a little bit, and I'll take a picture of it and take a look at it later.
7: Hey, can you drop down a little deeper?
8: Liftoff of Mission 41D, the first flight of the orbiter Discovery, and the shuttle has cleared the tower.
9: Okay, Houston, we'll give you a countdown. We're all set to go for SIP, right?
10: That's affirmative, Charlie Brown. We're standing by for your count.
9: Okay. Give you a 5 count. 4, 3, 2, 1, fire. Cabin pressure's holding. Snoop went someplace.
11: Houston, Charlie Brown, over.
10: Roger, Charlie Brown, go.
11: Dan, when he leaves, he leaves.
10: Yeah, okay, don't back into that dude now, John, when you get turned around. Are you keeping it in sight?
9: Yeah, okay. Joe, he took off so fast, he's gone. He went right into the sun.
10: Well, Roger, copy.
9: We don't have any idea where he went. He just went boom and disappeared right into the sun.
11: All right, if you're giving us gimbal angles that allow us to burn out of here, we'll be okay.
10: Okay, stand by. Charlie Brown, this Snoopy. Or Charlie Brown, this Houston.
9: Yeah, I hope this is Houston. We're going to try to pick a Snoop up on our VHF ranging, but go ahead.
10: Okay, you didn't leave anybody in there, did you, Tom?
9: No. I don't think so.
10: Okay, this Houston again. Tom, what we want you to do is to, in the attitude that you're going to now, this attitude we passed up to you, we want you to burn plus X instead of minus X. And this should give you separation based on this velocity, which we think is due to that pressure in the tunnel. And also, we want you to enable Bravo 3 and Charlie 4 jets.
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13: 3, 2, 1, launch. We have a barber pole. And a gray.
0: We confirm that.
13: Tally-ho.

0: Okay, Dave, copy that. Sounds great. Can you see much?
1: Oh, it looks like it might be oscillating maybe 10 degrees at the most.

0: Roger, Dave, copy.
1: Hello, Spider, this is Houston. How do you read?
2: Roger, this is Spider.
1: Roger, you're loud and clear here. Now we have you in Milo AOS. You can start your TV pass. Oh, beautiful, Spider. We've got a picture now. And Spider, this is Houston. If you read me, could you give us high bit rate? And the picture's coming through good, Spider. We are copying it. We've got a good view of Rusty and the Pliff. And I can see you talking there, Jim. Too bad I can't read your lips.

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2: Control, we passed the 6 minute mark in our countdown for Apollo 11. Now 5 minutes, 52 seconds and counting. We're on time at the present time for our planned liftoff of 32 minutes past the hour. Spacecraft test conductor Skip Chauvin now has completed the status check of his personnel in the control room. All report they are go for the mission, and this has been reported to the test supervisor, Bill Schick. The test supervisor now going through some status checks. Launch operations manager Paul Donner reports go for launch. Launch director Rocco Patrone now gives a go for 5 minutes, 20 seconds and counting. Coming up shortly, that swing arm up at the spacecraft level will come back to its fully retracted position. This should occur at the 5 minute mark in the count. In the meantime, the lunar module telemetry has been powered down. We took a good look at Eagle and it looks good. The spacecraft test conductor for the lunar module reported that Eagle was go. The swing arm now coming back to its fully retracted position as our countdown continues. T-minus 4 minutes, 50 seconds and counting. Skip Chauvin informing the astronauts that the swing arm now coming back. The astronauts will have a few more reports coming up in the countdown. The last business report will be from Neil Armstrong at the 45-second mark in the count when he gives a status on the final alignment of the stabilization and control system. We're now passing the 4-minute, 30-second mark in the countdown. Still go at this time. Minutes, 15 seconds, the test supervisor now has informed launch vehicle test conductor Norm Carlson, you are go for launch. From this time down, Carlson handles the countdown as the launch vehicle begins to build up. We're now hitting the 4 minute mark. 4 minutes and counting, we are go for Apollo 11. We'll go on an automatic sequence starting at 3 minutes and 7 seconds. Minutes, 45 seconds and counting. And the final abort checks between several key members of the crew here in the control center and the astronauts. Launch operations manager Paul Donnelly wished the crew on the launch team's behalf good luck and Godspeed. 3 minutes, 25 seconds and counting. We're still go at this time. We'll be coming up in the automatic sequence about 10 or 15 seconds from this time. All still go at this time. Neil Armstrong reported back when he received the good wishes. Thank you very much. We know it will be a good flight. Firing command coming in now. We are on the automatic sequence. We're approaching the 3 minute mark in the count. T-minus 3 minutes and counting. T-minus three, we are go with all elements of the mission at this time. We're on an automatic sequence as the master computer supervises hundreds of events occurring over these last few minutes. T-minus 2 minutes, 45 seconds and counting. The members of the launch team here in the control center monitoring a number of what we call red line values. These are tolerances we don't want to go above and below in temperatures and pressures. They're standing by to call out any deviations from our plans. 2 minutes, 30 seconds and counting. We're still go on Apollo 11 at this time. The vehicle starting to pressurize as far as the propellant tanks are concerned, and all is still go as we monitor our status for it. 2 minutes, 10 seconds and counting. The target for the Apollo 11 astronauts, the moon, at liftoff will be at a distance of 218,096 miles away. We've just passed the two-minute mark in the countdown, T-minus 1 minute, 54 seconds, and counting. Our status board indicates that the oxidizer tanks in the second and third stages now have pressurized. We continue to build up pressure in all three stages here at the last minute to prepare it for a liftoff. T-minus 1 minute, 35 seconds on the Apollo mission, the flight to land of the first men on the moon. All indications coming in to the control center at this time indicate we are go. 1 minute, 25 seconds and counting. Our status board indicates the third stage completely pressurized. 80-second mark has now been passed. We'll go on full internal power at the 50-second mark in the countdown. Guidance system goes on internal at 17 seconds, leading up to the ignition sequence at 8.9 seconds. We're approaching the 60-second mark on the Apollo 11 mission. T-minus 60 seconds and counting. We pass T-minus 60. 55 seconds and counting. Neil Armstrong just reported back. It's been a real smooth countdown. We passed the 50-second mark. Power transfer is complete. We're on internal power with the launch vehicle at this time. 40 seconds away from the Apollo 11 liftoff. All the second stage tanks now pressurized. 35 seconds and counting. We are still go with Apollo 11. 30 seconds and counting. Astronauts report it feels good. T-minus 25 seconds. 20 seconds and counting. T-minus 15 seconds. Guidance is internal. 12, 11, 10, 9. Ignition sequence start. 6, 5, 4, 3, 2, 1, 0. All engine running. Liftoff. We have a liftoff. 32 minutes past the hour. Liftoff on Apollo 11. Tower cleared.
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4: 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Altitude's 2 miles.
5: Oh, 11 Houston, you're good at 1 minute.
4: Downrange 1 mile, altitude 3-4 miles now. Velocity 2,195 feet per second. Region of maximum dynamic pressure now. Set 8 miles downrange, 12 miles high. Velocity 4,000 feet per second.
5: 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Mark, mode one, Charlie.
6: One, Charlie.
4: Cliff Charlesworth taking a staging status.
5: This is Houston, you are go for staging.
6: Inboard cutoff.
4: Inboard engines out.
5: I'm inboard cutoff.
4: Downrange 35 miles, 30 miles high. Standing by for the outboard engine cut down now.
7: There it is, right on the pitch.
6: And ignition.
5: Golden Houston, thrust is go. All engines, you're looking good.
6: Hi, Roger. You're loud and clear, Houston.
4: At 3 minutes, downrange 70 miles, 43 miles high, velocity 9,300 feet per second.
6: We got skirts up.
5: Roger, we confirm skirts up.
6: Tower's gone.
5: Roger, tower.
4: Neil Armstrong confirming both the engine skirt separation and the launch escape tower separation.
6: Houston, be advised, the visual is go today.
5: This is Houston. Roger, out.
3: Yeah, they finally gave me a window to look out.
5: Eleven, Houston, your guidance has converged. You're looking good.
4: Downrange 140 miles, altitude 62 miles, velocity 10,300 feet per second.
5: 11 Houston, you are go at 4 minutes.
6: Roger.
4: Apollo 11 right on the ground track.

0: trekking it for quite a long period of time here with the Air Force cameras. About 80 miles in altitude now and more than 200 miles downrange, and still get a
1: booster out. Says it's looking good at 5 minutes.
2: Then Houston, you are go at 5 minutes.
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2: Fly to S4B to COI capability.
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2: Mark, S4B to COI capability.
3: Roger.
0: We're losing sight of the spacecraft, so we'll go to our animation of it and follow the sequence.
1: Using the S4B if necessary.
3: You're sitting in your living room.
2: Oh, thank you. You all are coming through beautifully, too.
0: It is the second stage of the Saturn that is still firing and will continue to fire for about another 4 minutes now.
1: Everyone's reporting go here in the control center.
3: Go at 6 minutes, starting to get motors.
2: Roger 11, you're go from the ground at 6 minutes.

0: 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Level sense arm at 8 plus 1 7. Outboard cutoff at 9 plus 1 1.
1: When you see it in the early stages of the liftoff and realize that the
2: level sense arm is the sequence that arranges the staging between the second stage and the third stage, the fuel uncovers a sensor starting that sequence.
1: And realize that the rocket is 360 degrees high.
2: Predicting that will be uncovered at 8 minutes 17 seconds with outboard engine cutoff 9 minutes 11 seconds on the second stage.
3: Apollo 11, go at 7 minutes.
0: 11, this is Houston. Roger, your go from the ground at 7 minutes. Level sense arm at 8 plus 1, 7. Outboard cutoff at 9 plus 1, 1.
3: Roger.
2: Downrange 530 miles, altitude 95 miles, velocity 17,358 feet per second.
1: They're within about 5 miles of as high as they want to get on the launch. But I was trying to say that the flame shooting out of the rocket is two, perhaps three times as long as the rocket itself, which is 360
2: feet. 11 still right down the ground track, still go
1: the flame
2: at 7 minutes, 41 seconds.
0: Roger, we confirm.
2: Inboard engines are out on the second stage as planned.
0: Houston, your go at 8 minutes.
3: Has just built the mixture ratio shift.
0: Roger, we got PU shift down here too.
3: United States for it. These thunderstorms downrange is about all.
0: This is Houston. You are go for staging. Over.
3: Understand. Go for staging.
0: Stand by for mode 4 capability.
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2: 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Altitude is 100 miles. 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Outboard engine cutoff.
3: And ignition.
1: Again, right on time.
0: Ignition confirmed. Thrust is go, 11.
1: And now the third stage.
2: We have a good third stage now.
1: It stays with them for some time yet.
2: Velocity 23,128 feet per second. Downrange 1,000 miles. Altitude 101 miles.
0: This is Houston. At 10 minutes, you are go.
3: And Roger, 11, go.
4: Apollo Control, 98 hours, 5 minutes, ground elapsed time into the mission of Apollo 16. 3 minutes and 50 seconds to acquisition of signal as the two spacecraft come around the moon on the 13th lunar revolution. Some 29 minutes, 24 seconds until ignition for the landing phase, 19 seconds away from predicted acquisition as Orion and Casper come around the moon, and Casper, meanwhile, will have circularized. 5 minutes, 47 seconds from ignition. Should have acquisition now. We're standing by for that. Switch on to air ground.
5: Houston, I'm leading you. We want you to stay with the Omni Anthem. Ryan, this is Houston. How do you read?
6: Houston, Ryan, over.
5: Ryan, this is Houston. I read you rather weak. How do you read us?
6: Right, you're 5-5. The command module did not meet CERC. And we're
5: ready for high bid right now.
7: Copy, no, sir.
5: We copied, no, sir.
4: Do you have high bid rate?
5: Okay, anticipate a wave off for this one. Set you up for the next one.
7: Okay. Okay, it skims right out in front of us, maybe about 600 feet. So we have a visual on it.
5: Okay, we copy. Stay right where you are, John. You're coming. Tom's fairly good.
7: Okay.
5: Ryan, will you confirm forward Omni?
6: That's what you have, forward Omni.
4: Lunar Module Orion has been advised of the possibility of a wave off for landing on this Revolution. It seems that the circularization burn on the command module Casper was unsuccessful.
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1: Slavin Houston, we're really amazed at the quality of the picture up in the tunnel. 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
1: Right.
4: Buzz Aldrin reporting that he's halfway into the LEM. This view is inside the LEM cabin.
1: Hey, that's a great shot right there. We see you in there. Guess that's Neil and Mike. Better be, anyway. We see you waving.
4: Buzz Aldrin has apparently carried the camera into the LEM with him, showing as Neil Armstrong and Mike Collins back in the CSM.
5: Okay, that's the scoop.
6: That's the problem.
5: That's what they said, but
6: let me hold it.
5: Wait a minute.
6: Wait a minute. Let me help.
5: You got it.
6: Broke.
5: That's it.
6: Oh, smooth as silk.
5: Cut that part right there.
6: Wait now, that's right. They wanted it. No, they wanted it just after that joint. So cut it right there. They wanted that joint if they could get it. They have to work, so you're okay. That's it. Outstanding.
5: Who's got dirt in it?
6: Who's got some of the original dirt? Okay. Get an extra sample for you, Houston. Scoop's got dirt in it.
7: Well done, Troop. Say, when you move out from here, right, well, first of all, we show you're 3 hours into the EVA, and you're about 10 minutes behind the nominal traverse we have figured out for a 4-hour EVA. However, your first consumable, they're holding out real well, so we suggest you go on with a nominal traverse. We may want you to cut down to perhaps just one sample at Blocky Crater.

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1: T-minus 10, 9, 8, 7, 6, 5. All three engines up and burning. 2, 1, 0, and liftoff. The final liftoff of Atlantis on the shoulders of the space shuttle. America will continue the dream.

0: 5, 4, 3, 2, 1, set. Yes, transfer to Lambert.
1: I think separation was normal.
2: Roger 10, we copy. This is Apollo Control. Good separation has been confirmed. Apollo 10 just crossing the West Australian coast in a long track toward the splashdown point 350 nautical miles east of Pango Pango, American Samoa. Leaving air ground live for any transmissions that do take place prior to entry and beginning of blackout.
1: Okay, Houston, that was a good set.
2: This is Apollo Control, 4 minutes 34 seconds to entry, 18 minutes 34 seconds to splash.
3: 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I could see she was struggling and that something was wrong, but I didn't know what to do. 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
5: I have 10 questions having to do with the EVA. We don't want elaborate answers because they, of course, cut into your sleep period. Okay, question number one about EVA one. How do you feel about your planned second EVA now that you've done the first, especially in terms of time and terrain? Over.
0: I think that the second EVA will go a little more smoothly with respect to the timeline. It's not as complicated as far as the equipment is concerned. We don't spend as much time moving around with bliss and scientific equipment. It's primarily a geological traverse once the thing has gotten by the first few minutes. And we should be able to build a timeline and hang on to that real well. And we, of course, are again counting on at least a 30-minute extension to the nominal time. So that's the reason we'd like to start early.
5: Roger, do you feel the terrain will be any problem?
0: We don't. We had no difficulty at all traversing the terrain. As a matter of fact, we were bouncing along even with the bells and the Met. Traversing is extremely easy, although we have a rolling landscape and lots of craters to circumnavigate. I believe from looking at the cone that we'll be able to get up there with no trouble at all.
5: Okay.
1: I completely concur in that the undulating terrain is just a surprise. It's not that much more difficult.
5: Roger, Ed. Second question is, would you please describe the rim of doublet, especially the blockiness? Over.
0: Well, I don't think you'd call doublet a blocky rim. The craters, north and south doublet, of course, are both older craters and have subdued rims. There are some blocks of ejecta at and near the vicinity of the rim, but if there are a few blocks down inside, for example, we can look at the west wall of South Dublin from here and see a few fairly good-sized rocks, perhaps 3 or 4 feet at the largest. But I really wouldn't call it a blocky rim. It's a fairly well-subdued rim.
1: Concur, and the biggest blocks we can see on the rim of Dublin correspond to these large ones I pointed out in my TV pan. There are some of that size or maybe a little larger, but the population is minuscule compared with the total rim area of Dublin.
5: Roger. Third question, how deep is the dip erosion crater?
0: Not very deep at all. The photographs will show that perhaps only 4 inches at maximum depth.
5: Okay, and can you describe the lineations and how far out they went, their orientation and direction?
1: These delineations that I referred to earlier, are you talking about lineations from the dip engine?
5: The ones that you referred to earlier, Ed.
1: Okay, they're there, and I saw evidences of them at directions different than the exhaust would cause, but there just simply was not time to look at them. We'll have to look at them tomorrow.
5: Okay. Next question, on the football samples, were they documented?
1: Affirmative, they were documented with a stereo pair before, in the case of both samples. And they were taken from the crater, which is located at, let's see, VQR, CR1 and 646. They came from the southwest, near the southwest river, that crater.
5: Roger, Al. Next question, did you notice any variations in soil mechanics characteristics at various locations where legs or poles were pushed in, such as the solar wind staff, the flag staff, geophone anchors, penetrometer, and so forth?
1: There's a few places around, primarily fill, or rather a throw out from craters, or what are obviously near the rims of craters, have a softer, there's a softer material around them than there is just in general. However, that there are so many craters that you find the soft material quite often, but generally on the fresher ones. Along my traverse, rather along the upper geophone line, there are two or three fairly fresh craters along that line that had some quite soft material around them. And it was a matter of sinking in two, 3 or 4 inches instead of the normal half to three quarters that we're sinking in out here.
5: Roger, Ed. On the surface features of rocks marked, well, we'd like a description of the surface features of the rocks. If they are marked, variations in rounding, angularity, grain size, size distribution, shape, texture, and color. Over.
1: Hey, you're getting into stuff we're going to have to look at tomorrow. We just barely had time to finish the all stuff and get back. The rocks I see from the cockpit, there are some rounded rocks. I can see two or three that are buried that are that have some rounding on top. I see some angular rocks. As far as granularity, crystal size, et cetera, we didn't have time to look at any of that. We'll have to wait till tomorrow.
5: Okay, this next question probably falls in the same category. I'll read it in case you have anything to say about it, and that is to describe the regolith, the general nature, fragment distribution, fragment shape, variations in texture, color, surface patterns, and firmness.
1: Okay, we could give a quick one on that. I think we've already done most of it. The regolith is mostly a mouth brown or sometimes looking gray, powdery material, almost like a chalk ground up. It's that thin, it's that defined grain. There are a few rocks scattered around the population, less than 1%, ranging in size from 5 to 6, well, I guess 2 or 3 centimeters, but the ones that are obvious that aren't buried are 5 or 6 centimeters. Up to the largest ones that I've seen are the ones I showed you in the pan, which are 3 or 4 or 5 feet across. The distribution is less than 1%, but you see a few of these blocks sitting all around the landscape as far as you can see, and I guess they're even out over toward Dublin, which we didn't say was blocky, but these smaller ones might not be visible at that distance.
5: Okay, did you notice any variations in the color or surface patterns or texture?
1: It looks all about the same as far as the general regolith here is concerned. But again, we haven't looked at it that carefully, or I didn't look at it that carefully, just because of the press of time. by and large, it is all this very fine grain material with a few scattered rocks on top of it. Let's see if we can do a better job of describing it tomorrow for you.
5: Roger. How abundant was glass?
1: The place I thought I saw glass, and I didn't have time to confirm it, was in a very small crater along the supper line. It looked like there was pools, a little pool of glass at the bottom, and this crater was only about 2 foot across and maybe 8 inches deep. It was had quite a bit of a small, chunky material in it, but it had a different color. It looked very glassy at the bottom, and I didn't have time to go back and look at it, but I'm sure there's some more of that around.
5: Sir, last question is, how abundant were fillets? Do those by the limb appear to be disturbed by the dips? Over.
1: I think we find some fillets. I don't know whether the percentage is as high as 50% or not of the surface rocks, but yes, there is some filleting, and you'll notice in the small football-sized rocks, there is a fillet pattern around them. There is filleting here, of course, fairly close to the limb, and it's hard to tell whether it's natural or whether it's from the limb exhaust.
6: The place with the most music variety.
7: Most music variety.
5: The star angle difference, Houston, 4-2. Coming at you with the torquing angles.
8: Roger, Pete.
5: How's that grab you? You're looking at the 50?
8: Those are great. You're go for DOI. Intrepid Houston, we're looking at an AOS of 109.43.30. And Clipper Houston, we're looking for you AOS at 109.41.
2: Ground circuit is strangely quiet as the crew getting into orbit added, deorbit attitude, some 3 minutes 12 seconds away from deorbit burn. We'll leave the circuit open for any conversation.
9: Mark, 2 minutes, you're looking good.
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11: 60 seconds, Mark.
2: Shows the height at 163 nautical miles, velocity 25,198 feet per second and dropping. Energy predicted at minus 4.2 miles. Mark, beginning a blackout as some 2 minutes away from drogue deployment, drogue chute deployment, 19 nautical miles altitude. Reported that the Guadalcanal crew did hear the sonic boom as the Apollo 9 spacecraft came into the atmosphere. Main chute should be going out at this time. Recovery 3 helicopter has visual contact. And it's visually in sight from the carrier. Big chair went up here in the mission operations control room as they saw it on the tube. Estimate now 3 miles from the ship. This is Apollo Control. Splashdown time, 53 seconds past the hour, which is some 10 seconds later than the predicted splash time of 43 seconds past the hour.
9: How do you read on box?
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3: 16, the computer's yours, and I've got your recovery information. The computer's good. 2,000 foot scatter, 10 miles south of the east at 10 knots, 3 feet wave height. The recovery ship is Ticonderoga, and the aircraft is recovery.
4: Roger, I understand. Thank you much.
5: Velocity beginning to build up now quite rapidly, now reading 19,024 feet per second.

0: Neil, Buzz, and Mike, I want you to know that I think I'm the luckiest man in the world. And I say this not only because I have the honor to be President of the United States, but particularly because I have the privilege of speaking for so many and welcoming you back to Earth. I can tell you about all the messages we've received in Washington. Over 100 foreign governments, emperors and presidents and prime ministers and kings have sent the most warm messages that we've ever received. They represent over 2 billion people on this earth, all of them who have had the opportunity through television to see what you have done. And then I also bring you messages from members of the cabinet and members of the Senate and members of the House and the Space Agency, from the streets of San Francisco, where people stopped me a few days ago, and you all love that city, I know as I do. But most important, I had a telephone call yesterday. The toll wasn't, incidentally, as great as the one I made to you fellows on the moon. I made that collect, incidentally, in case you didn't know. But I called three of the greatest ladies and most courageous ladies in the whole world today, your wives. And from Jan and Joan and Pat, I bring their love and their congratulations. We think it's just wonderful that they could have participated, at least through television, in this return. We're only sorry they couldn't be here. And also, I've got to let you in a little secret. I made a date with them. I invited them to dinner on the 13th of August, right after you come out of quarantine. It will be a state dinner held in Los Angeles. The governors of all the 50 states will be there, the ambassadors, others from around the world and in America. And they told me that you would come too. And all I want to know, will you come? We want to honor you then.
1: I'll do anything you say, Mr. President.
0: Anytime. One question I think that all of us would like to ask, as we saw you bouncing around in that boat out there, I wonder if that wasn't the hardest part of the journey. Was that the only, did any of you get seasick?
2: No, we didn't, and it was one of the harder parts, but it was one of the most pleasant, we can assure you.
0: Yeah. Well, I just know that you can sense what we all sense. When you get back now, have you been able to follow some of the things that happened when you've gone? Did you know about the All-Star Game?
3: Yes, sir. The capsule communicators have been giving us daily news reports.
0: Yeah. Were you American League or National League?
2: I'm a National League man.
3: National nonpartisan, sir.
0: Yeah, that's right. There's the politician in the group, right.
2: We're sorry you missed that game.
0: Yes. Well, oh, you knew that, too.
2: You really heard that.
0: The rain.
2: The rain. Right. Well, we haven't learned to control the weather yet, but that's something we can look forward to tomorrow's challenge.
0: Right. Well, I can only summarize it because I don't want to hold you now. You have so much more to do. And gee, you look great. You feel as good as you look.
2: Oh,
0: feel great.
2: I feel just perfect, Mr. President.
0: Yeah. Are you? I understand you're, Frank Borman says you're a little younger by reason of having going into space. Is that right? Do you feel that way, a little younger?
2: We're a lot younger than Frank Borman.
0: There he is over there. Come on over, Frank, so they can see you. And you going to take that line down? Are they young?
2: It looks like he has AIDS in the last couple of weeks.
0: Come on, Frank.
4: Mr. President, the one thing I wanted, you know, we have a poet in Mike Collins, and he really gave me a hard time for describing you words of fantastic and beautiful. And you were, I counted them, in 3 minutes up there, you used 4 fantastics and 2 beautiful.
0: Well, just let me close off with this one thing. I was thinking, as you know, as you came down, and we knew it was a success, and it had only been 8 days, just a week, a long week, that this is the greatest week in the history of the world since the creation. Because as a result of what happened in this week, the world is bigger infinitely. And also, as I'm going to find on this trip around the world, and as Secretary Rogers will find as he covers the other countries in Asia, as a result of what you've done, the world's never been closer together before. And we just thank you for that. And I only hope that all of us in government, all of us in America, that as a result of what you've done, we can do our job a little better. We can reach for the stars just as you have reached so far from the stars. We don't want to hold you any longer. Anybody have a last word? How about promotions? Do you think we could arrange something?
2: Well, I'm just pleased to be back and very honored that you were so kind as to come out here and welcome us back. Yeah. And we look forward to getting out of this quarantine and talking without having glasses between us.
0: And incidentally, the speeches that you have to make at this dinner can be very short. And if you want to say fantastic or beautiful, that's all right with us. Don't try to think of any new adjectives. They've all been said. And now I think, incidentally, that all of us who, the millions that are seeing us on television now, seeing you, would feel as I do that, in a sense, our prayers have been answered. And I think it would be very appropriate if Chaplain Pierto, the chaplain of this ship, we're to offer a prayer of thanksgiving. And if he would step up now, Chaplain, thank you. Let us pray. Lord God, our Heavenly Father, our minds are staggered and our spirits exultant with the magnitude and precision of this entire Apollo 11 mission. We have spent the past week in communal anxiety and hope as our astronauts sped through the glories and dangers of the heavens. As we try to understand and analyze the scope of this achievement for human life, our reason is overwhelmed with abounding gratitude and joy, even as we realize the increasing challenges of the future. This magnificent event illustrates anew what man can accomplish when purpose is firm and intent corporate. A man on the moon was promised in this decade, and though some were unconvinced, the reality is with us this morning in the persons of astronauts Armstrong, Aldrin, and Collins. We applaud their splendid exploits, and we pour out our thanksgiving for their safe return to us, to their families, to all mankind. From our inmost beings, we sing humble yet exuberant praise. May the great effort and commitment seen in this Project Apollo inspire our lives to move similarly in other areas of need. May we, the people, by our enthusiasm and devotion and insight, move to new landings in brotherhood, human concern, and mutual respect. May our country, afire with inventive leadership and backed by a committed followership, blaze new trails into all areas of human care. See our enthusiasm and bless our joy with dedicated purpose toward the many needs at hand. Link us in friendship with peoples throughout the world as we strive together to better the human condition. Grant us peace, beginning in our own hearts, and a mind attuned with goodwill towards our neighbor. All this we pray as our thanksgiving rings out to thee, in the name of our Lord. Amen.
3: Amen.

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0: Roger, understand SM Jet 13812. It's not that time critical, Jim.
3: Can we do it at any time, Joe?
0: I think so, but let me check. Yes, Houston, that's affirmative. You can jettison the service module when you're ready. No big rush, but anytime.
3: Okay, sounds good.
4: Apollo Control, Houston, 138 hours, 1 minute into the flight. As you heard earlier, Joe Kerwin told Apollo 13 that they could separate at their convenience. That followed time identified by Jim Lovell, which would be some 2 minutes after what we had earlier carried on the ground. We now show Apollo 13 at a distance of 35,729 nautical miles away from Earth, traveling at a speed of 10,400 feet per second.
5: Copy that.
4: We copied that report from Jim Lovell of service module separation at 138 hours, 2 minutes, 8 seconds.
3: And there's one whole side of that spacecraft missing.
0: Is that right?
3: Right by the, look out there, right by the high gate antenna, the whole panel is blown out, almost from the, base to the engine.
0: Copy that.
5: Yeah, it looks like it got to the SPS bell too, Houston.
0: I could ding the SPS engine bell, huh?
5: Well, look, unless that's just dark brown streak. It's really a mess.
0: Houston 15, as we leave and look back, why, I guess we still have the impression the moon is mostly gray. However, when you're up, son, as we were just prior to TEI, or when you're looking up, son, it does definitely take on a chocolate brown color. We came around prior to TPI on a day side, or TEI on a day side, looking backwards into the sun across Schroeder's Valley, and that was a pretty spectacular sight. And it did start turning a chocolate brown, but now everything is a variation of gray, from very light to a gunmetal gray near the terminator.
6: Well, is that a unanimous vote in the spacecraft, Dave?
0: Roger, I got three eyes on that one.
6: Roger, we'll add that and continue to keep the score.
0: We can see a point on the Terminator now where we mentioned we saw a lava filling in some domes in a depression, which is not a circular crater-like depression. It's a big cavity. And now I guess as the sun angle has changed some, we can see where the lava has apparently spilled over a scarp into a deeper cavity, which is in shadow. And it's very clearly a filling of a cavity with two levels.
7: T-minus 15, 14, 13, 12, 11, 10, 9, We have ignition sequence start. The engines are on. 4, 3, 2, 1, 0. We have commit. We have liftoff. Liftoff at 7:51 a.m. Eastern Standard Time. We have cleared the tower.
8: Roger.
9: Howdy here, Houston.
8: Roger, clear.

0: S1C, the first stage cutoff. S2 has ignited, we can confirm. And the thrust looks good. All engines, all sources show the second stage is burning perfectly. 2 minutes, 51 seconds into the mission. And the at 3 minutes into the flight, the range safety console has been released at the Cape. 3 minutes into the flight, we're 50 miles high, about 10 miles downrange.
1: He was moody, drinking more. 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
2: 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Now approaching the half-minute mark. T-minus 33, T-minus 30 seconds, and continuing on now. Continuing on at the T-minus 26-second mark, T-minus 25. We'll get a final guidance release at the T-minus 17-second mark. T-minus 17, final guidance release. We'll expect engine ignition at 8.9 seconds. 10, 9, 8, 7, ignition sequence started. All engines are started. We have ignition, 2, 1, 0. We have a liftoff. We have a liftoff, and it's lighting up the area. It's just like daylight here at Kennedy Space Center as the Saturn V is moving off the pad. It has now cleared the tower.
3: Tower, yaw is complete. We're in a row, Bob.
4: Roger, Gino, looking great, thrust good on all 5 inches.
3: Okay, babe, it's looking good here. Roll is complete. We are pitching.
5: Hello, Spider, this is Houston. How do you read?
6: Roger, Houston, this is Spider. Loud and clear.
5: Roger, you're loud and clear here. Now, we have you in Milo AOS. You can start your TV pass. Oh, beautiful, Spider. We've got a picture now. And Spider, this is Houston. If you read me, could you give us high bit rate? And the picture's coming through good, Spider. We are copying it. We've got a good view of Rusty and the Pliff. And I can see you talking there, Jim. Too bad I can't read your lips.
7: We have no words or no indication yet whether on the attitude of the spacecraft, whether it's nose down, as was the case in Apollo 7, or up. But nearly everyone agrees it's only 5,000 yards away from the Yorktown. Frank Borman is making small talk with the crew of that helicopter out there. It was just relayed to us that he had, in chatting with the pilot, he'd asked him if anyone had seen the spacecraft on Main Chute, and of course there were several reports, and this has become the subject of a continuing chat. In conversation with the helicopter commander, the crew commander, apparently the helicopter, asked the crew what the moon was made out of, whereupon Borman responded, it's not made out of green cheese at all, it's made out of American cheese.
3: We have had separation, Houston.
8: Roger. Our velocity now showing 36,000 feet per second, 1,500 miles from splashdown. And we're 24 seconds from entry. We're now at the entry point. In about 18 seconds, we should have blackout. That'll last until about 3 minutes, 35 seconds after entry.
9: Yeah, Apollo 14, that's about 8 seconds to the beginning of blackout. We'll talk to you when you come out the other side, over.
3: Okay, Bruce. It happened.
8: We should have come out of blackout. We'll stand by for reestablishment of communications through the Apollo range instrumented aircraft. Capcom McCandless putting in a call to the crew now.
9: Apollo 14, Apollo 14, this is Houston through Araya 3. How do you read? Over.
3: 14, how do you read?
9: Okay,
8: 14. Now you're coming in loud and a little bit of noise through Araya 3. How'd it go? Good show, Stu. On television, looks like a beautiful day out there in the recovery area.
10: Apollo 14, New Orleans, over.
11: This is 14, Major Lassiter.
10: Roger, request crew status and position.
11: The crew is fine, and we have completed the dump and the purge. We're in the checklist, everybody's in good shape.
10: Roger, request position. Apollo 14, New Orleans, request computer readout.
11: Okay, give me 2701 and 17266. 2701, 17266.

0: Mr. Rollins, welcome home.
1: Thank you, sir.
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0: The prime recovery ship reported its estimate on the splashdown coordinates, agreed almost precisely with the onboard spacecraft readout, 27 degrees 2 minutes south, 172 degrees 40 minutes west. That splashdown occurred at 216 hours 42 minutes.
1: Box. Hey, Houston Falcon, how do you read on box?
2: Okay, loud and clear, Dave, and your go for liftoff, and I assume you've taken your Explorer hats off and put on your pilot hats.
1: Yes, sir, we sure have. Ready to do some flying. Stand by for 1 minute.
3: Okay.
1: Guidance steering is in.
3: Okay.
2: Mark 1 minute.
1: Hey, master arm is on, I have two lights.

0: fourth stage, engine arm to Afghan. 99 Pro. Good liftoff, automatic. Hey, good smooth ride, Ed.
1: Roger, copy now.
2: Fantastic! Percy Precision is planet one on the plains of Descartes.
3: Well, camera stopped. I better go easy on this landing radar Zergerberger, huh?
2: Yeah, don't... Okay, that's the right one. The camera's off. Hey, it sure ain't flat, John. Wow, there's that ridge to the north.
3: Yep, sure is.
2: All we got to do is jump out the hatch, and we got plenty of rocks.
3: Houston, boy, it sure looks like you can make, I see Crown Crater from here. I can see Ray Crater from here. Got it, boy.
2: Almost had apoplexy, that program alarm, and that's your radar breaker.
3: Charlie's got nothing but a ridge to look at.
4: That sounds beautiful, John. Wish I were there.
3: There's a ridge out in front of us, too, John. Yeah, there's a ridge in front of us, one to the side of us. And my guess is that we're in a subdued old crater that's got a lot more craters.
4: Roger, we copy.
3: What a neat place.
2: Hey, Jim, this ridge in front of us does look like a subdued crater, and it maybe is a raised rim about 50 meters in front of us, about 4 or 5 meters tall. About 30 or 40% of the surface is covered with boulders that are maybe a half a meter in size. On out in front of us and to the right, where we landed, there were.
3: Hey, man, Charlie, we gonna stay, Houston?
4: Stand by. Everything's looking okay up to this point, John. We'll give you a final word here shortly.

0: choose to go to the moon in this decade and do the other things, not because they are easy, but because they are hard. Because that goal will serve to organize and measure the best of our energies and skills. Because that challenge is one that we're willing to accept, one we are unwilling to postpone, and one we intend to win, and the others too.
1: More music with more music variety.
2: Okay. Houston, if you can mark me off the lunar surface or the foot pad.
3: Roger, we got that beat at 3 hours and 50 minutes into the EVA.
4: Two more to the left. Train.
2: Huh?
4: You're just right. Scoot in there. Got to kind of scoot a little bit further in. You've got it made. Up into me now.
2: Okay.
4: Okay. Ten.
2: Even let me close the hatch.
4: Overhead. Say what you want. As soon as you're out of the way.
2: Say again.
4: And wonder what's up.

0: up there. You are nice and clean. Oh, Gordon will be glad to see you. That's closed. Okay, set that for auto. It is, but you can yak a clipper, Houston. Better have that out. Okay, let me move out of the way.
1: Looks like you've been flying well up there, partner. The spacecraft looks good.
2: You betcha.
1: Here we go. A super flying machine.
2: Looks kind of tinny to me.
1: Not going to have to do anything but thrust right into the... I might even get your roll angle zero for you by this maneuver. Okay, it's all yours.
2: Okay, I got her.
1: Should be looking. I'm looking right up your window.
2: Well,
1: I can see all your docking latches, all right.
2: We got it. Capture. Go to free.
1: Good. Start here. We're free. That looked good, though, Ron. Very good.
2: Okay, that's a good one.
1: Okay, Houston, we have capture.
2: Okay, you ready?
1: Yeah.
2: And Houston, every latch has worked perfectly.
3: Houston, do you read America?
4: Affirmative, America, and we have a picture.
3: Roger, Houston, America has found some fair winds and following seas, and we're on our way home.
4: Okay, that's great news.
1: Okay, Gordon, we're out of 11,000 at 9. Okay, stand by for pitch over. Oh, are we coming in? Oh, baby. I'll give it to you. Pitch over.
3: There it is.
1: Proceeded. And there it is, Houston. There's Camelot.
3: Wow.
1: Right on target. I see it. We got them all. 42 degrees, 37 degrees, to 5,500. 38 degrees.
4: Challenger, you're go for landing.
1: 42 degrees through 4,000. 47 now. 47 degrees through 3,500. 49 degrees. 3,000 feet. 53 degrees. Okay, I've got Jorge, I've got Poppy, I've got the triangle. That's 2,500 feet, 52 degrees. H dot is good. 2,000. H dot is good. Fuel is good. Okay, you're through 1,000. I'm taking radar altitude and things altitude degree. You're through 800 feet. 25 feet per second through 400. That's a little high, Gino.
3: Okay.
1: One down at 5. One down at 5. One down at 10. Cut the H dot. Feels good. 110 feet. Stand by for some dust. Little forward, G. Finger forward a little. 90 feet. Little forward velocity. 80 feet. Going down at 3. A little dust. You're at 60 feet. Going down about 2. Very little dust. Very little dust. 40 feet. Going down at 3. Stand by for touchdown. Stand by. 25 feet. Down at 2. Feels good. 20 feet. Going down at 2. 10 feet. 10 feet. Contact. A push. Engine stop. Engine arm. Proceed. Command override off. Control add hold. Pings auto. Okay, Houston, the Challenger has landed.
4: Roger, Challenger. That's super.
1: Okay. Boy, you bet it is, Gordo. When you said shut down, I shut down and we dropped, didn't we?
3: Yes, sir.
1: But we is here. Man, is we here. How's that look?
3: Pressures.
1: Pressures look great. Okay, that side's complete. Houston, you can tell America that Challenger is a Taurus Littoral.
4: I have 10 questions having to do with the EVA. We don't want elaborate answers because they, of course, cut into your sleep period. Okay, question number one about EVA one. How do you feel about your planned second EVA now that you've done the first, especially in terms of time and terrain? Over.
5: I think that the second EVA will go a little more smoothly with respect to the timeline. It's not as complicated as far as the equipment is concerned. We don't spend as much time moving around with Bliss and scientific equipment. It's primarily a geological traverse once the thing has gotten by the first few minutes. And we should be able to build a timeline and hang on to that real well. And we, of course, are again counting on at least a 30-minute extension to the nominal time. So that's the reason we'd like to start early.
4: Roger, do you feel the terrain will be any problem?
5: We don't. We had no difficulty at all in traversing the terrain. As a matter of fact, we were bouncing along even with the bells and the Met. Traversing is extremely easy, although we have a rolling landscape and lots of craters to circumnavigate. I believe from looking at the cone that we'll be able to get up there with no trouble at all.
4: Okay.
6: I completely concur in that the undulating terrain is just a surprise. It's not that much more difficult.
4: Roger, Ed. Second question is, would you please describe the rim of doublet, especially the blockiness? Over.
5: Well, I don't think you'd call doublet a blocky rim. The craters, north and south doublet, of course, are both older craters and have subdued rims. There are some blocks of ejecta at and near the vicinity of the rim, but if there are a few blocks down inside, for example, we can look at the west wall of South Dublin from here and see a few fairly good-sized rocks, perhaps 3 or 4 feet at the largest. But I really wouldn't call it a blocky rim. It's a fairly well-subdued rim.
6: Concur, and the biggest blocks we can see on the rim of Dublin correspond to these large ones I pointed out in my TV pan. There are some of that size or maybe a little larger, but the population is minuscule compared with the total rim area of Dublin.
4: Roger. Third question, how deep is the dip erosion crater?
5: Not very deep at all. The photographs will show that perhaps only 4 inches at maximum depth.
4: Okay, and can you describe the lineations and how far out they went, their orientation and direction?
6: These delineations that I referred to earlier, are you talking about lineations from the dip engine?
4: The ones that you referred to earlier, Ed.
6: Okay, they're there, and I saw evidences of them in directions different than the exhaust would cause, but there just simply was not time to look at them. We'll have to look at them tomorrow.
4: Okay. Next question, on the football samples, were they documented?
5: Affirmative, they were documented with a stereo pair before, in the case of both samples. And they were taken from the crater, which is located at, CR1 and 646. They came from the southwest, near the southwest river, that crater.
4: Roger, Al. Next question, did you notice any variations in soil mechanics characteristics at various locations where legs or poles were pushed in, such as the solar wind staff, the flag staff, geophone anchors, penetrometer, and so forth?
6: There's a few places around, primarily fill, or rather a throw out from craters, or what are obviously near the rims of craters, have a softer, there's a softer material around them than there is just in general. However, that there are so many craters that you find the soft material quite often, but generally on the fresher ones. Along my traverse, rather along the upper geophone line, there are 2 or 3 fairly fresh craters along that line that had some quite soft material around them. And it was a matter of sinking in 2, 3, or 4 inches instead of the normal 1/2 to 3/4 that we're sinking in out here.
4: Roger, Ed. On the surface features of rocks, marked, well, we'd like a description of the surface features of the rocks. If they are marked, variations in rounding, angularity, grain size, size distribution, shape, texture, and color. Over.
6: Hey, you're getting into stuff we're going to have to look at tomorrow. We just barely had time to finish the all step and get back. The rocks I see from the cockpit, there are some rounded rocks. I can see two or three that are buried that are that have some rounding on top. I see some angular rocks. As far as granularity, crystal size, et cetera, et cetera, we didn't have time to look at any of that. We have to wait till tomorrow.
4: Okay, this next question probably falls in the same category. I'll read it in case you have anything to say about it, and that is to describe the regolith, the general nature, fragment distribution, fragment shape, variations in texture, color, surface patterns, and firmness.
6: Okay, we could give a quick one on that. I think we've already done most of it. The regolith is mostly a mouth, brown, or sometimes looking gray, powdery material, almost like a chalk, ground up. It's that thin, and that's defined grain. There are a few a rock scattered around the population, less than 1%, ranging in size from 5 to 6, well, I guess 2 or 3 centimeters, but the ones that are obvious that aren't buried are 5 or 6 centimeters. Up to the largest ones that I've seen are the ones I showed you in the pan, which are 3 or 4 or 5 feet across. The distribution is less than 1%, but you see a few of these blocks sitting all around the landscape as far as you can see, and I guess they're even out over toward Dublin, which we didn't say was blocky, but these smaller ones might not be visible at that distance.
4: Okay, did you notice any variations in the color or surface patterns or texture?
6: It looks all about the same as far as the general regolith here is concerned. But again, we haven't looked at it that carefully, or I didn't look at it that carefully, just because of the press of time. By and large, it is all this very fine grain material with a few scattered rocks on top of it. Let's see if we can do a better job of describing it tomorrow for you.
4: Roger, how abundant was glass?
6: The place I thought I saw glass, and I didn't have time to confirm it, was in a very small crater along the thumper line. It looked like there was pools, a little pool of glass at the bottom, and this crater was only about 2 foot across and maybe 8 inches deep. It was had quite a bit of a small chunky material in it, but it had a different color and looked very glassy at the bottom. And I didn't have time to go back and look at it, but I'm sure there's some more of that around.
4: Sure. Last question is, how abundant were fillets? Do those by the limb appear to be disturbed by the dips? Over.
7: I think we find some fillets. I don't know whether the percentage is as high as 50% or not of the surface rocks, but yes, there is some filleting, and you'll notice in the small football-sized rocks, there is a fillet pattern around them. There is filleting here, of course, fairly close to the limb, and it's hard to tell whether it's natural or whether it's from the limb exhaust.

0: I have 10 questions having to do with EVA. We don't want elaborate answers because they're, of course, cut into your sleep period. Okay, question number one about EVA-1. How do you feel about your planned second EVA now that you've done the first, especially in terms of time and terrain? Over.
1: I think that the second EVA will go a little more smoothly with respect to the timeline. It's not as complicated as far as the equipment is concerned. We don't spend as much time moving around with bliss and scientific equipment. It's primarily a geological traverse once the thing has gotten by the first few minutes. And we should be able to build a timeline and hang on to that real well. And we, of course, are again counting on at least a 30-minute extension to the nominal time. So that's the reason we'd like to start early.
0: Richard, do you feel the terrain will be any problem?
1: We don't. We had no difficulty at all traversing the terrain. As a matter of fact, we were bounding along even with the barbells and the Met. The traversing is extremely easy, although we have a rolling landscape and lots of craters to circumnavigate. I believe from looking at the cones, we'll be able to get up there with no trouble at all.
0: Okay.
2: I completely concur in that the undulating terrain is just a surprise. It's not that much more difficult.
0: Roger, Ed. Second question is, would you please describe the rim of doublet, especially the blockiness? Over.
1: Well, I don't think you'd call doublet a blocky rim. The craters, north and south doublet, of course, are both older craters and have subdued ribs. There are some blocks of ejecta at and near the vicinity of the rim, but and if there are a few blocks down inside, for example, we can look at the west wall of South Dublin from here and see a few fairly good-sized rocks, perhaps 3 or 4 feet at the largest. But I really wouldn't call it a blocky rim. It's a fairly well-subdued rim.
2: Concur, and the biggest blocks we can see on the rim of Dublin correspond to these large ones I pointed out in my TV pan. There are some of that size or maybe a little larger, but the population is minuscule compared with the total rim area of Dublin.
0: Roger. Third question, how deep is the dip erosion crater?
1: Not very deep at all. The photographs will show that perhaps only 4 inches at maximum depth.
0: Okay, and can you describe the lineations and how far out they went, their orientation and direction?
2: These are lineations that I referred to earlier. Are you talking about lineations from the dip digit?
0: The ones that you referred to earlier, Ed.
2: Okay, they're there, and I saw evidences of them at directions different than the exhaust would cause, but there just simply was not time to look at them. We'll have to look at them tomorrow.
0: Okay. Next question, on the football samples, were they documented?
1: Affirmative, they were documented with a stereo pair before, in the case of both samples. And they were taken from the crater, which is located at, let's see, CR1 and 646. They came from the southwest, near the southwest rim of that crater.
0: Roger, Al. Next question, did you notice any variations in soil mechanics characteristics at various locations where legs or poles were pushed in, such as the solar wind staff, the flag staff, geophone anchors, penetrometer, and so forth?
2: There's a few places around, primarily fill, or rather throw out from craters, or what are obviously near the rims of craters, have a softer, there's a softer material around them than there is just in general. However, that there are so many craters that you find the soft material quite often, but generally on the fresher ones. Along my traverse, rather along the upper geophone line, there are two or three fairly fresh craters along that line that had some quite soft material around them. And it was a matter of sinking in 2, 3, or 4 inches instead of the normal half to three quarters that we're sinking in out here.
0: Roger, Ed. On the surface features of rocks marked, well, we'd like a description of the surface features of the rocks. If they are marked, variations in rounding, angularity, grain size, size distribution, shape, texture, and color. Over.
2: You're getting into stuff we're going to have to look at tomorrow. We just barely had time to finish the all stuff and get back. The rocks I see from the cockpit, there are some rounded rocks. I can see two or three that are buried that are that have some rounding on top. I see some angular rocks. As far as granularity, crystal size, et cetera, et cetera, we didn't have time to look at any of that, so we have to wait till tomorrow.
0: Okay, this next question probably falls in the same category. I'll read it in case you have anything to say about it, and that is to describe the regolith, the general nature, fragment distribution, fragment shape, variations in texture, color, surface patterns, and firmness.
2: Okay, we could give a quick one on that. I think we've already done most of it. The regolith is mostly a mouth brown or sometimes looking gray, powdery material, almost like a chalk, ground up. It's that thin, and that's the fine grain. There are a few rocks scattered around the population, less than 1%, ranging in size from 5 to 6, well, I guess 2 or 3 centimeters, but the ones that are obvious that aren't buried are 5 or 6 centimeters. Up to the largest ones that I've seen are the ones I showed you in the pan, which are 3 or 4 or 5 feet across. The distribution is less than 1%, but you see a few of these blocks sitting all around the landscape as far as you can see, and I guess they're even out over toward Dublin, which we didn't say was blocky, but these smaller ones might not be visible at that distance.
0: Okay, did you notice any variations in the color or surface patterns or texture?
2: It looks all about the same as far as the general regolith here is concerned, but again, we haven't looked at it that carefully, or I didn't look at it that carefully, just because of the press of time. By and large, it is all this very fine grain material with a few scattered rocks on top of it. Let's see if we can do a better job of describing it tomorrow for you.
0: Roger. How abundant was glass?
2: The place I thought I saw glass, and I didn't have time to confirm it, was in a very small crater along the Thumper line. It looked like there was pools, a little pool of glass at the bottom. And this crater was only about 2 foot across and maybe 8 inches deep. It was had quite a bit of a small, chunky material in it, but it had a different color and looked very glassy at the bottom. And I didn't have time to go back and look at it, but I'm sure there's some more of that around.
0: Roger, last question is, how abundant were fillets? Do those by the limb appear to be disturbed by the dips? Over.
3: I think we find some fillets. I don't know whether the percentage is as high as 50% or not of the surface rocks, but yes, there is some filleting, and you'll notice in the small football-sized rocks, there is a fillet pattern around them. There is filleting here, of course, fairly close to the limb, and it's hard to tell whether it's natural or whether it's from the limb exhaust.
4: 20 seconds. Mark, 20 seconds to TLI ignition.

0: You have ignition?
1: Roger, ignition. Houston, we're showing good thrust.
2: Wrist mode under our parachute started
3: and descending. We're at 150 meters per second.
4: Dynamics phase, come back again with wrist mode dynamics.
2: Wrist mode is nominal.
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7: Net filter converged with a velocity correction of 0.7 meters a second.
3: We've acquired the ground with the radar.
7: Now altitude of 8 kilometers.
3: Seatgel has separated where we found the ground.
8: Expand tones due to earth occultation as expected.
3: We're standing by to prime the Emily engines in preparation for powered flight. We're down to 90 meters per second at an altitude of 6.5 kilometers and descending.
9: Flight EDL, we've got some TWDL warnings. It is in battle short mode, so I should power through them.
3: Director Earth Communications at this time. We may have lost it already. We're down to 86 meters per second at an altitude of 4 kilometers and descending. We've lost tones from Earth at this time. This is expected. We're continuing on Odyssey telemetry.
10: Ground solution equals minus 10.8 meters, vertical velocity of minus 82.8 meters per second.
3: Start enabled, standing by for backshell separation.
4: Signal to Odyssey is still strong.
3: We are in powered flight. We're at altitude of 1 kilometer descending. About 70 meters per second.
4: Single to Odyssey,
3: control
4: remains air.
3: Down to 50 meters per second. 500 meters in altitude. Standing by for sky crane.
10: Constant velocity accordion nominal. Altitude error 5.9 meters.
3: We found a nice flat place. We're coming in ready for sky crane. Down to 10 meters per second. 40 meters altitude. Sky crane has started.
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14: We're now approaching the T-minus 1 minute mark. T-minus 1 minute, T-minus 1 minute, and counting. Now, in the final minute of our countdown, at the 30-second mark, swing arm number one will retract. T-minus 50 seconds. As we pass the T-minus 50-second mark, the power transfer takes place. First stage, second stage, third stage, and the instrument unit going to internal power. T-minus 37 seconds, and our count continues to go well. We'll be looking for an ignition of those five first stage engines at the T-minus 8.9 second mark. We pass T-minus 30, T-minus 25 seconds and counting, and Apollo 13 is go. T-minus 20 seconds, T-minus 20 seconds and counting. 17, guidance release. 15, 14, 13, 12, 11, 10, 9, 8. Ignition sequence has started. 6, 5, 4, 3, 2, 1. 0. We have commit and we have liftoff at 2:13. The Saturn V building up to 7.6 million pounds of thrust, and it has cleared the tower.
15: This is Mission Control Houston. We appear to have a good first stage at this point. Flight Dynamics Officer says the trajectory looks good. We show a 1/2 mile in altitude at this time. 13 Houston, go at 30 seconds.
0: Roll complete and we're pitching.
15: Roger that. Stand by for mode 1 Bravo. Mark 1 Bravo.
0: 1 Bravo. RCS command.
15: Altitude 1.2 miles, velocity 1,500 feet per second.

0: 13 Houston, go at 1. We show the cabin. We're leaving.
1: 13, roger.
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3: 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I believe we're there.
4: Casper's captured Orion. He's all locked on.
2: 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We read docking at 177 hours, 53 minutes, ground elapsed time.
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0: is Apollo Control, 89 hours, 15 minutes, ground elapsed time. Some 55 seconds until Apollo 17 comes from behind the moon on the start of the first lunar orbit. The ignition time was 88:54:21 in ground elapsed time. We're waiting word from the communications officer that we have indeed gotten a signal and telemetry from the spacecraft.
1: Well, yeah, it is. There's the airway telemetry right there.
2: Hello there, America. We hear you talking.
1: Hey, I thought it dropped off. Hey, it dropped off.
2: Hello, America. This is Houston. How do you read?
1: Hey, yeah, we're in attitude.
2: America, Houston, over.
1: Well, high gain prompt. Auto and narrow.
0: Here in the control center, we're hearing the crew aboard the spacecraft, Apollo 17, very clearly. However, the ground has not been able to fully lock up on the spacecraft with the so-called uplink, and apparently it has to do with the 85-foot antenna at Goldstone.
2: Oh, America, how do you read Houston, over?
3: America, Houston, this is America. You can breathe easier. America has arrived on station for the challenge ahead.
2: Very good. We've been hearing you for a couple minutes now. We've had a ground sight problem, but you're loud and clear now.
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6: 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Welcome back. 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

0: T-minus 55 seconds and counting. All still going well. We're coming up on the power transfer. Mark, 50 seconds and counting. We're now on internal power with the three stages and instrument unit of the Saturn V. All propellant tanks in the second stage now pressurized. 35 seconds and counting. The vehicle now completely pressurized. The vents closed. We are go. 30 seconds and counting. T-minus 25 seconds and counting. All aspects still go at this time as the computer monitors. 20 seconds. Guidance release. 15, 14, 13, 12, 11, 10, 9. We have ignition sequence start. 6, 5, 4, 3, 2, 1, 0. 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We have liftoff at 11 a.m. Eastern Standard Time.
1: 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Everything looks good.
2: Roger. Houston, did you read our comment that our SPS helium pressure went to zero? Indicated zero at liftoff.
3: Top cabin is stable at 6.1 pounds per square inch.
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2: Okay. Did you get any good...
3: Jim McDivitt reports the SPS helium pressure on board went to zero at liftoff. However, we're reporting go here on the Mission Control Center.
2: Okay.

0: 225 miles downrange now, 75 miles high, 11,700 feet per second.
1: And Apollo 9, it's 5 minutes. Everybody's happy as a clam here. Looking good.
2: So are we.
0: Looking for S2 cutoff about 8 plus 55. Retro reports we're right on a ground track. S2 cutoff. Staging is complete, S4B ignition. Thrust is good on the S4B. Guidance does not have a cutoff time yet, however, he expects it shortly.
3: Onboard Fido here says we're doing okay.
1: Yes, everything's looking good here, Apollo 9.
3: Okay.
1: We'll try to have your cutoff time shortly.
3: Better hurry, I'm going to cut off first.
1: Rog.
0: Plus 11 minutes, looking good.
3: Shut down.
1: Roger, shut down.
3: Okay.
4: Houston, we've got 103 by 89.5.
1: Roger, Apollo 9, copy.
0: That was Dave Scott giving the onboard orbital parameters, 103 by 89.5. We'll refine those later through tracking. Fido says go.
1: 109, you are go in the orbit.
5: Roger.
1: And your CMC is go. It is valid.
5: Okay.
1: And Apollo 9, the S4B has been safe.
5: Roger, safe. Do you have our apogee and perigee?
1: Not yet, Apollo 9. Stand by.
5: Okay.

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1: Apollo 12, Houston.
2: Apollo Houston, Apollo 12, approved home.
1: Very good. Apollo 12, Houston, we're ready for TV anytime you want to send some down to us.
2: Okay, we're trying to get into a good position right now. The terminal wand is a little bit later, but we're leaving the moon so fast we thought we better kick it.

0: music.
1: Apollo 10, Houston, 2 minutes to LOS. Everybody here says Godspeed.
0: Okay, and we'll see you right on the other side in orbit.
1: Roger, 76, 22, 55.
2: Okay, Houston, we've had a problem here.
3: This is Houston, say again, please.
2: Houston, we've had a problem. We've had a main beam bus undervolt.
3: Roger, main beam undervolt. Okay, stand by, 13, we're looking at it.
4: Apollo 10, this is Houston. Mark, you're halfway, over.
5: Roger, thank you.
4: And based on present trajectory analysis, it looks like no more mid-course corrections will be needed prior to LOI, over.
5: That sounds beautiful.
4: You're right on the money.
5: It's cheaper to keep going than turn back, huh? 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
7: Apollo Control, 98 hours, 5 minutes, ground elapsed time into the mission of Apollo 16. 3 minutes and 50 seconds to acquisition of signal as the two spacecraft come around the moon on the 13th lunar revolution. Some 29 minutes, 24 seconds until ignition for the landing phase. 19 seconds away from predicted acquisition as Orion and Casper come around the moon, and Casper, meanwhile, will have circularized. 5 minutes, 47 seconds from ignition. Should have acquisition now. We're standing by for that. Switch on to air ground.
8: Houston, I'm reading you. We want you to stay with the Omni Anthem. Ryan, this is Houston. How do you read?
2: Houston, Orion, over.
8: Ryan, this is Houston. I read you rather weak. How do you read us?
2: Roger, 5-5. The command module did not see Stark, and we're standing by for y'all's decision with him. Over. Roger.
8: And we're ready for high bid right now.
2: Copy, no Stark.
8: We copied, no Stark.
9: We have high bit rate.
8: Okay, anticipate a wave off for this one. Set you up for the next one.
9: Okay. Okay, it skins right out in front of us, maybe about 600 feet. So we have a visual on it.
8: Okay, we copy. Stay right where you are, John. You're coming. Tom's fairly good.
9: Okay.
8: Ryan, will you confirm forward Omni?
2: That's what you have, forward Omni.
7: Lunar module Orion has been advised of the possibility of a wave off for landing on this revolution. It seems that the circularization burn on the command module Casper was unsuccessful.
10: Okay, that's the scoop. That's the problem. That's what they said, but let me hold it. Maybe.
11: Wait a minute.
10: Wait a minute. Let me help.
11: You got it.
10: Broke.
11: That's it.
10: Oh, smooth as silk.
11: Cut that part right there.
10: Hey, now, that's right. They wanted it. No, they wanted it just after that joint. So cut it right there.
11: Yeah. It cut. And they wanted that joint if they could get it. They had to work. No, you're okay.
10: That's it. That's
11: one,
10: it.
11: Two.
10: Dirt.
11: Okay. Get an extra sample for you, Houston. Scoop's got dirt in.
10: Well done, Toot. Say, when you move out from here, right, well, first of all, we show you're 3 hours into the EVA and you're about 10 minutes behind the nominal traverse we have figured out for a 4-hour EVA. However, your post consumables are holding out real well. So we suggest you go on with a nominal traverse. We may want you to cut down to perhaps just one sample at Blocky Crater.
9: All right, Houston.
12: Go ahead, Houston.
9: All right, you are go for TLI. Over.
12: Roger, understand. We're go for TLI.
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0: Well, Houston, while you're looking that up, you might recognize what I have in my hand is the handle for the contingency sample return. It just so happens to have a Inuit 6 iron on the bottom of it. In my left hand, I have a little white pellet that's familiar to millions of Americans. Drop it down. Unfortunately, the suit is so stiff I can't do this with two hands, but I'm going to try a little sand trap shot here.
1: That looked like a slice to me, Al.
0: There we go. Three of the die. One more.

0: Okay, since we didn't get to the launch on the right day, is Chris there?
1: That's affirmative.
0: Okay, we've got a message for him.
1: Okay, he's on the loop.

0: That was magnificent. The only thing... you may even overshadow the rendezvous with performances like that.
1: Fantastic! Percy Precision is planet one on the plains of Descartes. Well, Bimmer stop.
2: I better go easy on this landing radar circuit breaker, huh?
1: Yeah, don't... Okay, that's the right one. The camera's off.
3: Uh-huh.
1: Hey, it sure ain't flat, John. Wow, there's that ridge to the north.
2: Yep, sure is.
1: All we gotta do is jump out the hatch and we got plenty of rocks.
2: Houston, boy, it sure looks like you can make, I see Crown Crater from here. I can see Ray Crater from here. Got it, boy.
1: Almost had apoplexy, that program alarm, and that's your radar breaker.
2: Charlie's about, Charlie's got nothing but a ridge to look at.
4: That sounds beautiful, John. Wish I were there.
1: There's a ridge out in front of us, too, John.
2: Yeah, there's a ridge in front of us, one to the side of us, and my guess is that we're in a subdued old crater that's got a lot more craters.
4: Roger, we copy.
2: What a neat place.
1: Hey, Jim, this ridge in front of us does look like a subdued crater, and it maybe is a raised rim about 50 meters in front of us, about, 4 or 5 meters tall. About 30 or 40% of the surface is covered with boulders that are maybe a half a meter in size on out in front of us and to the right. Where we landed, there were...
2: Hey, man, Charlie. We got to stay, Houston?
4: Stand by. Everything's looking okay up to this point, John. We'll give you a final word here shortly.
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7: I was strolling on the moon one day in the merry, merry month of December.
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7: May.
1: May is the month.
7: May, that's right.
1: May is the year of the month.
7: When, much to my surprise, a pair of bunny eyes. Doop, doop, doop, doop.
4: Ryan, this is Houston, Siri.
1: Roger, 5-5, Jim, and we're sailing free. Hey, Jim, we have you now on the steerable. How do you read? Over.
4: Oh, I read you loud and clear. You sound beautiful.
1: Yeah, Jim, on those drink bags, say it's pretty hard to see things when you got a helmet full of orange juice. It's zero gravity, something like that orange juice.
4: Hey, you got to drink fast.
1: You really do.
8: Now approaching lunar sunrise, and for all the people back on Earth, the crew of Apollo 8 has a message that we would like to send to you. In the beginning, God created the heaven and the earth, and the earth was without form and void, and darkness was upon the face of the deep, and the Spirit of God moved upon the face of the waters. And God said, let there be light. And there was light. And God saw the light, that it was good. And God divided the light from the darkness.
3: God said, let there be a firmament in the midst of the waters. Let it divide the waters from the waters. And God made the firmament, and divided the waters which were under the firmament from the waters which were above the firmament. And it was so. And God called the firmament heaven, and the evening and the morning were the second day.
8: God said, let the waters under the heaven be gathered together into one place, and let the dry land appear, and it was so. And God called the dry land earth, and the gathering together of the waters called these seas. God saw that it was good. And from the crew of Apollo 8, we close with good night, good luck, a Merry Christmas, and God bless all of you on the good earth.
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0: Apollo 8 coming up on 20 seconds to ignition. Mark it, and you're looking very good.
8: Roger. Ignition.
0: Roger, ignition. Apollo 8 Houston, you're looking good. Apollo 8 Houston, trajectory and guidance look good, over.
8: Roger, Apollo 8 is good here.
0: Apollo 8 Houston, you're looking good here, right down the center line.
8: Roger, Apollo 8. Okay, we got Seco right on the money.
0: Roger, understand Seco.
10: Go 12 Houston, you're go for LOI.
11: Roger, Houston, go for LOI. Burn checklist is complete to minus 6 minutes, and we're holding a dead point.
10: Right.
11: On the other side.
10: Okay, Pete, we'll see you at 4357.

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1: Let's open up the LRL doors, Charlie.
0: Roger, we got you coming home. It's well stocked.
2: This is Apollo Control, 101 hours, 50 minutes ground elapsed time. Manned Spacecraft Center Director, Dr. Christopher C. Kraft, Jr., just came back into the control center after having attended a meeting by management people in one of the back rooms, and the situation is go for landing. To reaffirm, we do have a go for landing, Evolution number 16. That decision will be passed up to the crew at acquisition of signal some 7 minutes from now as they come around the front side of the moon. The new maneuver timelines will be read up to the crew for circularization by the command module and power descent and landing by Lunar Module Orion. Repeat again, we are go for landing.

0: I found that I couldn't walk. Wherever we went, we loped. And it just didn't seem natural not to lope. And, but when you lope, it reminded me of these pictures, high-speed motion pictures of watching a giraffe run or something like that. That's just the feeling I had as I loped across, because I'd have to step out and then just sort of hold what I had till I came down. And that's the way Al and I moved around on the whole traverse. So the funny thing about moving around on the lunar surface, you put on this pressurized suit we wear, and you try to do it on Earth with even close to the weight you have on your back on the moon, and you get tired very rapidly from the walking. And you don't have to walk, you know, over, let's say, 200 or 300 yards, and you're ready for a rest. But on the moon, in the light gravity, with the same suit on and the same weight, your legs never seem to get tired. Now, when you run up the side of a steep slope, you can do it, but just running around on level ground, you seem to assume some sort of a normal pace, and you're able to go for long distances without your legs getting tired. The suit doesn't always want to bend like you want to bend. For example, it bends pretty well at the knee, and it bends pretty well in the ankle, but it doesn't want to bend up near the thigh, the top of the thigh. So what happens? You tend to run with a straight leg, land flat-footed, and then push off on your toes. And you think to yourself, well, I'm going to tire out my calves pretty soon because I'm not used to this sort of thing. But apparently, the force it takes to push off on your toe on the moon is much less than you just have when you walk or run on Earth, so your legs just don't seem to tire. You can move around rather easily, don't you think, Steve?
1: Yeah, I'd like to ask the doctors, because I haven't any idea, but I'm sure that our heart rate stayed fairly low even while we were loping. I don't think we approached anywhere near the heart rates that we had in just our normal walkthroughs and practices in 1G back on Earth. And I agree with Al, you could go 8-9 hours out there and see what we had. The other thing that we did, which I think was kind of interesting, everybody got worried about falling over and going down slopes and things. And I fell over once up there, and then one day probably just back up. And we just finally, to expedite things, we'd either just fall over on our face, pick up the rock, and give ourselves a one-handed push-up, or just get down on our knees and get whatever it was we needed to pick up down there. But we picked up many rocks that were bigger than the tongs would pick up.
2: This is just so that you guys don't get too excited about the TV and forget what your job is down there.
3: We're ready for what we're about to receive.
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0: just want to send some thoughts back to you.
1: Roger, thank you for your thoughts. And with this view of the Earth, looks like the United States, the landmass of the U.S. is showing up better now than it was a few minutes ago.
0: Right, Bruce, you can really see the, looks like the New England states are kind of clobbered in there.
1: Right.
0: But the main part of it's coming in real good. Again, you can see the Great American Desert, the Rocky Mountains, and the Sierra Nevadas there.
2: Houston, the Mesa came down, all right.
1: Houston, Roger, we copy, and we're standing by for your TED.

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1: Neil, this is Houston, loud and clear. 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
0: Roger, TV circuit breaker's in. Read loud and clear.
1: Roger. And we're getting a picture on the TV.
0: You got a good picture, huh?
1: There's a great deal of contrast in it, and currently it's upside down on our monitor, but we can make out a fair amount of detail.
0: Okay, would you verify the position the opening I ought to have on the camera?
1: Stand by.

0: Okay, Neil, we can see you coming down the ladder now.
1: Okay, I just checked, getting back up to that first step. It hasn't collapsed too far, but it's adequate to get back up.
0: Roger, we copy.
1: That's a pretty good little jump.
0: Buzz, this is Houston, F2, 1/160 second, for shadow photography on the sequence camera.
1: Okay. I'm at the foot of the ladder. The LAM footbeds are only depressed in the surface about 1 or 2 inches, although the surface appears to be very fine-grained as you get close to it. It's almost like a powder. Ground mass is very fine.

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3: Madam Houston, we're really amazed at the quality of the picture up in the tunnel. It's really superb, over.
4: That is considering the amount of light up in there.
5: Roger, we're about to open our hatch now.
3: Right. Buzz Aldrin reporting that he's halfway into the LEM. This view is inside the LEM cabin.
6: Hey, that's a great shot right there. We see you in there. Guess that's Neil and Mike. Better be, anyway. We see you waving.
3: Aldrin has apparently carried the camera into the LEM with him, showing as Neil Armstrong and Mike Collins back in the CSM.
7: Coming up on 20 seconds, mark 20 seconds to TLI ignition.

0: You have ignition.
1: Roger, ignition. Houston, we're showing good thrust.
2: T-minus 10, 9, 8, 7, 6, 5. All three engines up and burning. 2, 1, 0, and liftoff. The final liftoff of Atlantis on the shoulders of the space shuttle. America will continue the dream.
3: This is Apollo Control at 128 hours, 51 minutes. We're still about 1 hour from the scheduled end of the sleep period. However, the flight surgeon reports some indications in the biomedical data that the crew may be beginning to stir. So we'll be standing by live for any calls from the spacecraft.
4: Well, Houston, it's Intrepid. How are you this morning?
3: Morning, Intrepid. How did you sleep?
4: Short but sweet. We're hustling right now, and we're going to eat breakfast, have a little talk with you, and get about our business.
3: Sounds good.
5: I found that I couldn't walk. Wherever we went, we loped, and it just didn't seem natural not to lope. And, but when you lope, it reminded me of these pictures, high-speed motion pictures of watching a giraffe run under a... or something like that. That's just the feeling I had as I loped across, because I'd have to step out and then just sort of hold what I had till I came down. And that's the way Al and I moved around on the whole traverse. So the funny thing about moving around on the lunar surface, you put on this pressurized suit we wear, and you try to do it on Earth with even close to the weight you have on your back on the moon, and you get tired very rapidly from the walk. And you don't have to walk, you know, over, let's say, 200 or 300 yards, and you're ready for a rest. But on the moon in the light gravity, with the same suit on and the same weight, your legs never seem to get tired. Now, when you run up the side of a steep slope, you can do it, but just running around on level ground, you seem to assume some sort of a normal pace, and you're able to go for long distances without your legs getting tired. The suit doesn't always want to bend like you want to bend. For example, it bends pretty well at the knee, and it bends pretty well at the ankle, but it doesn't want to bend up near the thigh, the top of the thigh. So what happens is you tend to run with straight legs, land flat-footed, and then push off on your toes. And you think to yourself, well, I'm going to tire out my calves pretty soon because I'm not used to this sort of thing. But apparently the force it takes to push off on your toe on the moon is much less than you just have when you walk or run on Earth, so your legs just don't seem to tire. You can move around rather easily, don't you think, Steve?
6: Yeah, I'd like to ask the doctors if I have any idea, but I'm sure that our heart rate stayed fairly low even while we were loping. I don't think we approached anywhere near the heart rates that we had in just our normal walkthroughs and practices in 1G back on Earth. And I agree with Al, you could go 8-9 hours out there and see what we had. The other thing that we did, which I think was kind of interesting, everybody got worried about falling over and going down slopes and things. And I fell over once up there, and then one day probably and we just finally, to expedite things, we'd either just fall over on our face, pick up the rock, and give ourselves a one-handed push-up, or just get down on our knees and get whatever it was we needed to pick up down there. But we picked up many rocks that were bigger than the tongs would pick up.
7: The flag they're deploying is the flag that has been in the Mission Control Center here during past missions.
8: I've never put a flag up in the moon before.
9: What?
8: Pull that in. How about getting it stretched out here?
9: I will.
8: I just can't start forwards as fast as I'd like to. Yeah, it's going to want to curl. Maybe it'll, that's what it looks like, it's waving in the breeze.
9: Yes, sir.
8: How about right there?
10: We got a beautiful picture of you guys up down there.
8: Let me tell you, Bob, this flag is a beautiful picture. Houston, that's beautiful. This has got to be one of the most proud moments of my life, I guarantee you. Houston, I don't know how many of you are aware of this, but this flag has flown in the smoker since Apollo 11. And we very proudly deploy it on the moon to stay for as long as it can. Honor of all those people who have worked so hard to put us here and put every other crew here and to make the country, United States, and mankind something different than it was.
0: Master arms on, 1 minute.
9: Roger Aquarius, and you go for the burn. Okay, Aquarius, you're looking good.
11: Auto shut down.
0: You're looking at 1685 now, Jack.
9: Okay, you're going to residuals. Proceed.
0: Okay, when you say go on to residuals, you mean don't trim them, is that right?
9: That's affirmative, no trim required.
0: Roger.
8: Total burn time is 40 seconds. Okay, I'm ready. Class of 99, proceed. Resolute. Okay, we're burning, John. We're burning.
12: Nope, Houston, we copy.
8: Engine gimbal light, forget about it, babe. Got an engine gimbal light, but everything's good. Burning. 149 to go. Okay, throttling up. 127 to go. How's the attitude? 107 to go. 86 to go. 40 to go. 20 to go. Shut down. Okay, Tonner's 1.5 feet per second. Let me null it out. Let's go to AG's attitude hole. AG's attitude hole. Mid dead band. That's good. Let it go right there. That's good. Got it, babe. That's got it. Let me get those. Plus 2, minus point, plus 0.2, minus 0.5, and minus 0.9. The burn's good, John.
13: Roger, I understand the burn's good.
8: Okay, Tommy. Okay, Houston, we're in a 190.8 by 11.8.
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9: Director Cliff Charlesworth taking a final poll here for giving a go for PDI.
15: Intrepid Houston, go for PDI.
16: Roger, go for PDI. Mark, 1 minute.
17: Roger, steady, Pete.
9: Roger, Pete.
16: Okay, descent engine is on. I'm on the velocity light.
17: Got it nice. A good couple of lights, sir.
9: Copy this time.
16: Engine light. 10, 9, 8, we have all eight, 7, 6, 5, row. Having
17: got a start.
16: 3, 4, 5, descent engine command override on.
17: Hey, throttle up to 26.
16: Yep.
9: Copy, yeah. Throttle on.
16: Can't hardly hear you for some reason. Okay. Stand by for throttle up, Houston.
17: It looks good.
9: We now show 15 seconds until acquisition. We'll stand by for first communications from the spacecraft.

0: The burn was on time. The burn time was 5 plus 5, 2. The residuals were minus 0.1, plus 0.1, plus 0.1. Delta VC was plus 1.0. The fuel, 38.4. The oxidizer, 38.7. The unbalance was increased 80 pounds. Over.
1: Roger, 12, copy.
0: Computer says we're in a 170 by 61.8. Just like everybody else that just arrived, all three of us are plastered to the windows looking.
1: Roger, understand.
0: Yeah, for the Navy troops, it doesn't look like a very good place to pull Liberty, though.
1: Okay, we give you an okay three wire on that one.
0: Very good. I hope we can say the same thing tomorrow. Same those for tomorrow.
2: 16, do you have any pictures that are going to the burn attitude now?
3: You're go for LOI.
4: Roger, go for LOI.
5: This is Apollo Control. Less than a minute away from acquisition of signal from 16. And it appears, at least from the timing, that we have indeed had a successful lunar orbit insertion burn. We'll stand by here for the first words from the crew and the burn report. Let's leave the lineup now.
0: Well, Houston, Fleet 16 has arrived.
3: Roger, 16. Copy that. Clear.
0: Okay, Pete, super double fantastic burn.
6: 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It's your chance to make a difference.
0: Sound beautiful. Yeah, Jim, on those drink bags, say it's pretty hard to see things when you got a helmet full of orange juice and zero gravity, something like that orange juice.
3: Hey, you gotta drink fast.
0: You really do.
4: We are now approaching lunar sunrise, and for all the people back on Earth, the crew of Apollo 8 has a message that we would like to send to you. In the beginning, God created the heaven and the earth. And the earth was without form and void, and darkness was upon the face of the deep. And the Spirit of God moved upon the face of the waters. And God said, "Let there be light." And there was light. And God saw the light. That it was good. And God divided the light from the darkness.
7: And God called the light day, and the darkness he called night. And the evening and the morning were the first day. And God said, "Let there be a firmament in the midst of the waters. Let it divide the waters from the waters." And God made the firmament, and divided the waters which were under the firmament from the waters which were above the firmament. And it was so. And God called the firmament heaven. And the evening and the morning were the second day.

0: And let the waters under the heaven be gathered together into one place, and let the dry land appear. And it was so. And God called the dry land earth, and the gathering together of the waters called he seas. God saw that it was good. And from the crew of Apollo 8, we close with good night, good luck, a Merry Christmas, and God bless all of you. All of you on the good earth.
1: Okay, you're coming straight out, and the further you bend over, the better. All right, move to your right.
2: Cable.
1: Attaboy. Now. Have to get your knees down. Attaboy.
2: Good shape.
1: Good shape.
2: Okay, I'll pull the hatch closed here.
1: Okay. Don't lock it. Okay, you're right at the edge of the push.

0: I'd have landed 20 feet behind where I landed, we'd have landed right smack in that crater. Do it. Oh, it's kind of hard to move the door. I was just getting in and trying to get it. There you go. I'll try to keep the door open for us there. Okay.
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2: Nose gear touchdown. Having fired the imagination of a generation, a ship like no other, its place in history secured, the space shuttle pulls into port for the last time, its voyage at an end.
0: 11 Houston, the definition is pretty good on our monitor here. The color's not too varsity, at least on this set. Could you describe what you're looking at, over?
3: Roger, you're seeing Earth as we see it at our left-hand window. It's a little more than a half Earth. We're looking at the eastern Pacific Ocean, and the north half of the top half of the screen, we can see North America, Alaska, United States, Canada, Mexico, and Central America. South America becomes invisible just off beyond the terminator or inside the shadow. You can see the oceans with a definite blue cast. You see white bands of major cloud formations across the Earth. And you can see coastlines that got the western U.S., San Joaquin Valley, the Sierra Mountain Range, the peninsula of Baja California, and can see some cloud formations over southeastern U.S. There's one definite mild storm southwest of Alaska. Looks like about 500 to 1,000 miles. And another very minor storm showing the south end of the screen near the, a long way south of the equator, probably 45 degrees or more south latitude. Pick out the ground, the browns in the landforms pretty well. The greens do not show up very well. Some green showing along the northeastern, northwestern coast of the United States and northwestern coast of Canada.
0: Hey, world, hold on to your hat. I'm going to turn you upside down. Got 11, that's a pretty good roll there. That's pretty sloppy, darn. Let me try that one again. You'll never beat out the Thunderbird. I'm making myself seasick doing it, Charlie. I'll just put you back right side up where you belong. Roger. 11, Houston, if you could comply, we'd like to see some smiling faces up there. If you could give us some interior views, I'm sure everybody'd like to see you, over.
3: Okay, we'll reconfigure the TV for that.
0: Roger. That's Big Mike Collins there.
3: Well, you got a little bit of... Yeah, hello there, sports fans. You got a little bit of me, plus Neil's in the center couch, and Buzz is doing the camera work this time.
0: Roger.
3: Well, I put on a coat and tie if I'd known about this ahead of time.
0: Is Buzz holding your cue cards for you, over?
3: Cue cards have a no. We have no intention of competing with the professionals, believe me. We are very comfortable up here, though. We do have a happy home. There's plenty of room for the three of us, and I think we're all learning to find our favorite little corner to sit in. The zero-G is very comfortable, but after a while, you get to the point where you sort of get tired of rattling around and banging off the ceiling and the floor and the side, so you, you tend to find a little corner somewhere and put your knees up or something like that to wedge yourself in, and that seems more at home.

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4: Apollo 13 now at a distance of 5,349 nautical miles away from the moon. Velocity now reading 4,564 feet per second relative to the moon. Less than 2 minutes away now from scheduled time of ignition. Velocity reading 4,560 feet per second nautical miles. 1 minute away now from scheduled time of ignition. Apollo 13 now 5,426 nautical miles out from the moon, traveling at a speed of 4,550 seconds. 30 seconds away. I'm standing by. One confirms ignition.
5: We're burning 40%.
4: Houston, booster 2 looks good at this point.
5: Roger.
4: Houston, you're looking good.
5: Roger.
4: Board display shows less than a minute to go in the burn now. Up on 4 minutes into the burn. Don't forget, descent rig went off.
5: Roger, shut down.
4: Was Commander Jim Lovell reporting shut down. The engine is off. We're at 79 hours, 32 minutes into the flight.
6: We copy your will stop, and we'll take this opportunity to congratulate you, Atlantis, as well as the thousands of passionate individuals across this great spacefaring nation.
4: TV starting to come in.
7: Hey, I'll tell you what we're parked next to.
8: Yeah.
7: We're about 25 feet in front of the surveyor tracer.
8: That's good. That's what we want it to be.
7: I bet you when I get down to the bottom of the ladder, I can see the surveyor.
8: All right, we got you want to take this with you, Pete.
9: Sounds good, Pete, just like you wanted.
7: Just swing her out here. That's right.
8: Okay, now hold it there just a second, Pete, okay? 1 second.
7: You have any TV, Houston?
9: Roger, we've got a TV. No Pete Conrad as yet.
7: I'm at the top of the ladder. Okay, now look, this thing is all the way out of the bag. How do you want me to do it? This way?
8: Keep going.
7: Huh?
8: Adios.
7: No, but this thing isn't all the way out of the...
8: That's okay.
7: You know, let me have this end of it.
8: I can think of back up the ladder and not.
7: Okay. Attaboy. Which end is that? End do I want?
8: This end. There you go.
7: There we go.
8: Look at that stuff, though.
7: It flies in 1 second, doesn't
8: it? Yep.
7: Here we go.
8: Look at that stuff, though.
7: It flies in 1 second, doesn't it?
8: Yep.
7: Looks like we got 900 feet of this stuff.
8: Hey, just a second. Don't go down yet. I got to get my camera on you, dude.
7: I can't get down yet anyhow. I got to... Whoops. The LEC all the way down.
8: Okay.
7: Here we go.
4: That's
0: the lunar equipment conveyor swinging in the screen there.
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11: Control, we passed the 6-minute mark in our countdown for Apollo 11. Now 5 minutes, 52 seconds and counting. We're on time at the present time for our planned liftoff of 32 minutes past the hour. Spacecraft test conductor Skip Chauvin now has completed the status check of his personnel in the control room. All report they are go for the mission, and this has been reported to the test supervisor, Bill Schick. Test supervisor now going through some status checks. Launch operations manager Paul Donner reports go for launch. Launch director Rocco Patrone now gives a go. The 5 minutes, 20 seconds and counting. Coming up shortly, that swing arm up at the spacecraft level will come back to its fully retracted position. This should occur at the 5 minute mark in the count. In the meantime, the lunar module telemetry has been powered down. We took a good look at Eagle and it looks good. The spacecraft test conductor for the lunar module reported that Eagle was go. The swing arm now coming back to its fully retracted position as our countdown continues. T-minus 4 minutes, 50 seconds and counting. Skip Chauvin informing the astronauts that the swing arm now coming back. The astronauts will have a few more reports coming up in the countdown. The last business report will be from Neil Armstrong at the 45-second mark in the count when he gives a status on the final alignment of the stabilization and control system. We're now passing the 4-minute, 30-second mark in the countdown. Still go at this time. Minutes, 15 seconds. The test supervisor now has informed launch vehicle test conductor Norm Carlson, you are go for launch. From this time down, Carlson handles the countdown as the launch vehicle begins to build up. We're now hitting the 4 minute mark. 4 minutes and counting. We are go for Apollo 11. We'll go on an automatic sequence starting at 3 minutes and 7 seconds. Minutes, 45 seconds and counting. And the final abort checks between several key members of the crew here in the control center and the astronauts. Launch operations manager Paul Donnelly wished the crew on the launch team's behalf good luck and Godspeed. 3 minutes, 25 seconds and counting. We're still go at this time. We'll be coming up in the automatic sequence about 10 or 15 seconds from this time. All still go at this time. Neil Armstrong reported back when he received the good wishes. Thank you very much. We know it will be a good flight. Firing command coming in now. We are on the automatic sequence. We're approaching the 3 minute mark in the count. T-minus 3 minutes and counting. T-minus three, we are go with all elements of the mission at this time. We're on an automatic sequence as the master computer supervises hundreds of events occurring over these last few minutes. T-minus 2 minutes, 45 seconds and counting. The members of the launch team here in the control center monitoring a number of what we call red line values. These are tolerances we don't want to go above and below in temperatures and pressures. They're standing by to call out any deviations from our plans. 2 minutes, 30 seconds and counting. We're still go on Apollo 11 at this time. The vehicle starting to pressurize as far as the propellant tanks are concerned, and all is still go as we monitor our status for it. 2 minutes, 10 seconds, and counting. The target for the Apollo 11 astronauts, the moon, at liftoff will be at a distance of 218,096 miles away. We've just passed the two-minute mark in the countdown. T-minus 1 minute, 54 seconds, and counting. Our status board indicates that the oxidizer tanks in the second and third stages now have pressurized. We continue to build up pressure in all three stages here at the last minute to prepare it for a liftoff. T-minus 1 minute, 35 seconds on the Apollo mission, the flight to land of the first men on the moon. All indications coming in to the control center at this time indicate we are go. 1 minute, 25 seconds and counting. Our status board indicates the third stage completely pressurized. 80-second mark has now been passed. We'll go on full internal power at the 50-second mark in the countdown. Guidance system goes on internal at 17 seconds, leading up to the ignition sequence at 8.9 seconds. We're approaching the 60-second mark on the Apollo 11 mission. T-minus 60 seconds and counting. We pass T-minus 60. 55 seconds and counting. Neil Armstrong just reported back. It's been a real smooth countdown. We passed the 50-second mark. Power transfer is complete. We're on internal power with the launch vehicle at this time. 40 seconds away from the Apollo 11 liftoff. All the second stage tanks now pressurized. 35 seconds and counting. We are still go with Apollo 11. 30 seconds and counting. Astronauts report it feels good. T-minus 25 seconds. 20 seconds and counting. T-minus 15 seconds. Guidance is internal. 12, 11, 10, 9. Ignition sequence start. 6, 5, 4, 3, 2, 1, 0. All engine running. Liftoff. We have a liftoff. 32 minutes past the hour. Liftoff on Apollo 11. Tower cleared.
2: Hey, we got a roll program.
12: Neil Armstrong reporting the roll and pitch program, which puts Apollo 11 on a proper heading. Downrange 12 miles high, velocity 4,000 feet per second.
2: Stand by for mode 1, Charlie. Mark, mode 1, Charlie.
13: 1, Charlie.
12: Cliff Charlesworth taking a staging status.
2: This is Houston, you are go for staging.
12: Inboard engines out.
2: I'm inboard cutoff.
12: Downrange 35 miles, 30 miles high. Standing by for the outboard engine cut down now.
13: There it is, right on the pitch.
14: And ignition.
15: Levin Houston, thrust is go. All engines, you're looking good.
14: Hi, Roger. You're loud and clear, Houston.
12: At 3 minutes, downrange 70 miles, 43 miles high, velocity 9,300 feet per second.
14: We got skirts up.
15: Roger, we confirm skirts up.
14: Tower's gone.
15: Roger, tower.
12: Neil Armstrong confirming both the engine skirt separation and the launch escape tower separation.
14: Houston, be advised, the visual is go today.
15: This is Houston, Roger out.
16: Yeah, they finally gave me a window to look out.
15: Eleven Houston, your guidance has converged. You're looking good.
12: Downrange 140 miles, altitude 62 miles, velocity 10,300 feet per second.
15: 11 Houston, you are go at 4 minutes.
14: Roger.
12: Apollo 11 right on the ground track.

0: tracking it for quite a long period of time here with the Air Force cameras. It's about 80 miles in altitude now and more than 200 miles downrange. And still got a
1: booster says it's looking good at 5 minutes.
2: Then Houston, you are go at 5 minutes.
3: Roger, you're Apollo 11, go.
1: Downrange 270 miles, altitude 82 miles, velocity 12,472 feet per second.
2: Fly to S4B to COI capability.
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3: Roger.
0: We're losing sight of the spacecraft, so we'll go to our animation of it and follow the sequence.
1: Using the S4B if necessary.
3: You're sitting in your living room.
2: Oh, thank you. You all are coming through beautifully, too.
0: It is the second stage of the Saturn that is still firing and will continue to fire for about another 4 minutes now.
1: Everyone's reporting go here in the control center.
3: So at 6 minutes, starting to get motors.
2: Roger 11, you're go from the ground at 6 minutes.

0: Apollo 11, this is Houston. Level sense arm at 8 plus 1 7. Outboard cutoff at 9 plus 1 1.
1: When you see it in the early stages of the liftoff and realize that the
2: level sense arm is the sequence that arranges the staging between the second stage and the third stage, the fuel uncovers a sensor starting that sequence.
1: And realize that the rocket is 360 degrees.
2: Predicting that will be uncovered at 8 minutes 17 seconds with outboard engine cutoff, 9 minutes 11 seconds on the second stage.
3: Apollo 11, go at 7 minutes.
0: 11, this is Houston. Roger, your go from the ground at 7 minutes. Level sense arm at 8 plus 1, 7. Outboard cutoff at 9 plus 1, 1.
3: Roger.
2: Downrange 530 miles, altitude 95 miles, velocity 17,358 feet per second.
1: They're within about 5 miles of as high as they want to get on the launch. But I was trying to say that the flame shooting out of the rocket is two, perhaps three times as long as the rocket itself, which is 360
2: feet. 11 still right down the ground track, still going
1: the flame
2: at 7 minutes, 41 seconds.
0: Roger, we confirm.
2: Inboard engines are out on the second stage as planned.
0: Houston, your go at 8 minutes.
3: Has just built the mixture ratio shift.
0: Roger, we got PU shift down here too.
4: United States Force, these thunderstorms downrange is about all.
0: This is Houston. You are go for staging. Over.
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3: And ignition.
1: Again, right on time.
0: Ignition confirmed. Thrust is go, 11.
1: And now the third
2: stage. We have a good third stage now.
1: It stays with them for some time yet.
2: Velocity 23,128 feet per second. Downrange 1,000 miles. Altitude 101 miles.
0: This is Houston. At 10 minutes, you are go.
3: And Roger, 11th go.

0: now coming up on 30 seconds to acquisition of the command module. We'll stand by for that event.
1: Columbia, Houston, over.
2: Houston, Columbia, reading you loud and clear, how may?
1: Roger, bye-bye, Mike. How did it go, over?
2: Listen, baby, everything's going just swimmingly. Beautiful.
1: Great. We're standing by for Eagle.
2: Okay, he's coming along.
1: We copy out.
3: Good Eagle, how do you read?
1: Bye-bye, Eagle. We're standing by for your burn report, over.
3: Roger, the burn was on time. The residuals before nulling, -0.1, -0.4, -0.1, X and Z null to zero.
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6: Okay, Charlie, got all the photos.
5: Sure,
6: Jim. Okay, I got it.
7: Charlie, this is Eagle.
6: Hey, let me start by 12 o'clock, Joe, and I'll go around real quick. On the far distant horizon, apparently across the rill, I can see just about our 1 o'clock now, a very large mountain, which I'd have to call Hill 305.
7: Roger.
6: And all of the features around here are very smooth. The tops of the mountains are rounded off. There are no sharp, jagged peaks. There are no large boulders apparent anywhere. The whole surface of the area appears to be smooth, with the largest fragments I can see are in the walls of Pluton. There are no boulders at all on St. George, Hill 305, Bennett, or as far as I can tell, looking back up at Hadley. Hadley's sort of in the shadow. It's a gently rolling terrain, completely around 360 degrees, hummocky, much like you saw on 14. The ridge line across the rill from Hill 305 around to 1 o'clock seems to be a slightly lighter in albedo, with some white marks from craters, recent craters apparently. Bennett Hill also has a lighter colored albedo. One face of it, that facing the sun now, is almost completely white. As I come around to my 2 o'clock, the horizon is really the northern complex. I can see, as I mentioned before, Chain, Icarus, and Pluton. Very rounded, subdued craters. It looks like the southern rim of Pluton is on the same level as our location here. The northern rim is somewhat higher, I'd say. Distances are difficult, but maybe 50 meters higher. I can see the sharp on the other side of the north rim of Pluton. All of it very flat, smooth, gently rolling. I look on around the north. Mount Hadley itself is in the shadow, although I can see that the ridge line on the top of Mount Hadley, it too is smooth. I see no jagged peaks of any sort. The hill I would call number 22 on your map, far distance, also looks smooth, rounded, no prominent features. I'll skip the distant field around to my 6 o'clock, because it's all in the shadow, and looking into the sun, of course, obliterates almost everything. As I look on down to my 7 o'clock, I guess I see Index Crater here, the near field, but back up on Hadley, to the east of the Hadley Delta, by again, I can see a smooth surface. However, I can see liniments. Picture for you. There's some very interesting. Take Silver Pass and look at 13 on your map. I can't tell whether it's 13 or 16 right now because of the sun, but there appear to be liniments or lineations running, dipping to the northeast parallel, and they appear to be maybe 3% to 4% of the total elevation of the mountain, almost uniform. I can't tell whether it's structure or internal stratigraphy or what, but there are definite linear features there dipping to the northeast at about, I'd say 30 degrees. Traffic ability looks pretty good. It's hummocky. I think we'll have to keep track of our position, but I think we can manipulate the rover fairly well in a straight line, and I can see the base of the front as near as I can tell. Matter of fact, I think I see where the front runs into the level ground where we get that 5-degree inflection. I see no boulders over there whatsoever. Looks like we'll be able to get around pretty good.

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2: 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Going down at 2. 10 feet. 10 feet. 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
3: Seconds and counting. Tom Stafford making a final check of his computer. The vehicle, all stages pressurized at this time. We're waiting for the swing arms to come back. One should be coming back at this time, the second one at 17 seconds. Tom Stafford reports they are go. They're coming up in the 20-second mark. T-minus 20 seconds and counting. 17 seconds and counting. Guidance internal. 15, 14, 13, 12, 11, 10, 9. We have ignition sequence start. Engines on. 5, 4, 3, 2. 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Liftoff. We have liftoff 49 minutes past the hour. Stafford reports the clock has started. The tower is clear.
4: Okay, bridge is tracking, looking good.
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7: What a ride, babe. 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
6: Rock. 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Gene Cernan reporting what a ride.
4: 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Going 3 miles to two.
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0: Hello, Spider, this is Houston. How do you read?
1: Roger,
0: Houston, this is Spider. You're loud and clear here. Now we have you in Milo AOS. You can start your TV pass. Oh, beautiful, Spider. We've got a picture now. And Spider, this is Houston. If you read me, could you give us high bit rate? And the picture's coming through good, Spider. We are copying it. We've got a good view of Rusty and the Pliff. And I can see you talking there, Jim. Too bad I can't read your lips.
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4: 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The terminal wand is a little bit later, but we're leaving the moon so fast we thought we better kick it.
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0: Houston relay to Yankee Clipper. I got him visually.
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3: Well, Houston, while you're looking that up, you might recognize what I have in my hand is the handle for the contingency sample return. It just so happens to have a Inuit six iron on the bottom of it. In my left hand, I have a little white pellet that's familiar to millions of Americans. Drop it down. Unfortunately, the suit is so stiff I can't do this with two hands, but I'm going to try a little sand trap shot here.
0: That looked like a slice to me, Al.
3: There we go. Three of the die. One more. Miles and miles and miles.
0: Hey, Joe, we're about ready to dock. Stand by. Don't call us. We'll call you.
1: Roger that.
4: John, you're into about 5 feet, babe. Looking beautiful.

0: Proceed. Capture? Yeah, thrusters are off.
1: I got a capture, John. Fire when you're ready.
0: Everything looks good in here, Tom.
1: Okay, buddy. Always look good.
0: Solid as a rock in a cabin, babe.
1: All right, babe. I can see you moving over. Good.
0: We got him, John. We heard him in here.
1: Hello, it's Snippy and Charlie Brown are hugging each other.
0: Roger that. We heard him down here. Okay, let's stay in our helmets, babe, until we get this thing squared away.
1: Okay, John, that was beautiful. Just beautiful, babe.
2: 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Go for deploy.
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0: Okay, Tom. I'll thrust aft. 2 feet per second, I'll stop. I'll start thrusting forward and you stage fire. Got your master arm on? Okay. Then you ought to go up the... Make this burn on the egg.
1: We see staging.
0: Got a good staging. Let's make it on the eggs. You get in the gimbal lock? She didn't go, huh? That stage.
2: Charlie, how was the
0: stage? Good, huh? Wait till that thing blinks.
3: Charlie Brown, Houston, they got staging. They had a wild gyration, though, but they got it under control. Over.
0: Roger. Got a lot of time. 7 minutes. Well, I don't know what the hell that was, babe.
3: Snoop, Houston, you're good. Looking okay for the insertion burn.
0: Here in a second.
4: Well, Roger, Charlie, that was something we've never seen before. It was real good. We went to Ags and...
0: The computer's yours, Tom. No, I went through P-30. Go into P-40.
4: And let me tell you what happened there real quick as we come around with this insertion burn. Went to attitude dead band, started thrusting out, and the thing just took off on us.
3: Roger, we copy.
4: And I can see we're coming up. And we're coming up to insertion, so I got a hold of it and tried to avoid gimbal lock, and guess I did. Looks like we got a good insertion out of it anyway. And, a good staging out of it, and we're all set to go for insertion here.
0: Okay, Tom, call 0686. Okay.
3: Snoop, Houston, stand by for Mark. 5 minutes to the burn. Mark, 5 minutes to the burn. Over.
0: Okay, Charlie, we're with you. I think we got all our marbles. See, it's sure coming down to that ground, I'll tell you. I don't know, but I hope we never find it again. I tell you, that was wild, babe, and it wasn't a DAP because you weren't AGS. That was AGS. Yeah, why dead band? That's where we're going to stage. Okay, babe, I've got good AGS, and everything's looking good. I got the attitude set, so if we have to switch, we'll be all right. Okay, 407, I'll monitor until the burn. We're at 4 minutes. Okay, 4 minutes. Well, that's hard to do with helmet and gloves on. Can they monitor ascent pressure 1 and 2? Let's take another look at it. That's looking good. Engine stop push buttons all reset and abort stage reset. Push buttons reset. X translation. X translation 4 jets. Okay, Tom.
5: Houston, I'm not reading them, so if they don't make it, you got to tell me, huh?
3: Roger, they're counting down now. Looking good, Charlie Brown.
0: Okay, Tom, if we've got less than 170 feet, or if we got more than 170 feet per second to go, we're RCS, and we'll RCS a maximum of 55 seconds, but
5: keep
0: we will RCS.
5: If the
0: elevator
5: go
0: is greater than 170, we're RCS back to our pad Delta V, okay? Which is going to be right in P-40 there. Axis is looking good. Well, I tell you, we is down among them again, going backwards, you know that? Look at that rill. That's gotta be probably Diamondback right there. It's awful close to see that. Okay, 2 minutes, babe. Give it a final trim. Burn time is 15 seconds, so it's gonna go in a hurry. Runner 20 feet per second, 220.9. 50 seconds, 48. Maybe let's make this one. Master armor's on, engine arm, ascend, axe control at auto, dead band mean, and we're set for this attitude on the burn. I'm counting down on 500. Okay, baby.
3: Burning. 100 to go, 78 to go, 50 to go, 20 to go, stand by, Tom.
0: Okay, I'll null them out. Oh, beautiful, beautiful, beautiful.
3: Charlie Brown, Houston, he got the burn off. We're in good shape.
5: Outstanding.
0: Okay.
5: Congratulations to Snoopy.
0: 90.3, plus 0.1. See, that made me feel better.
2: Range is 39 miles.
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5: Okay, I'll get it down. That was the attitude.
3: Okay.
5: Go ahead. You ready to retract? I'm
3: ready to retract.
5: Okay, Charlie Brown.
7: day. Switches are off, pal, and you got it.
8: Thank you, thank you.
7: Super job, Richard. That was smooth, wasn't the wrinkle.
9: 15, this is Houston. How do you read?
10: Hello, Houston. The Endeavour is on station with cargo, and what a fantastic sight.
9: Beautiful news. Romantic, isn't it?
10: Oh, this is really profound. I'll tell you, it's fantastic.
11: Hear that? That's the Cancer Council New South Wales Sun Sound, playing at your local pool, reminding teens to be sun safe and reapply their sunscreen when you're not around. But to do that, your teen's got to have sunscreen. So here's the deal. If you send your teen to the pool with sunscreen, the Sun Sound has got it covered from there.
9: Copy that, Jim. Good deal.
12: Copy that, Jim. Good deal.
13: Jim Lovell reports we have ignition.

0: indicate we had very close to on-time ignition. The total burn duration should be about 5 minutes 47 seconds.
1: Okay so far.
2: Houston, roger.
3: Boy, that's a big mountain when you're down here looking up, isn't it? My, oh my. That's as big a mountain as I ever looked up.
4: Dave, do you see Spur as you look up there?
3: The crater's in that one directly ahead. Oh, yeah, I see what you mean, Dave.
4: See that?
3: Yeah, there are, let's see, one, two, three, four, at least four lined up going upslope. Yeah, right on the wall of the crater.
4: Yeah.
3: Just perfectly linear and perfectly uniform craters, little ones maybe.
4: Yeah, but look, there's a rock just below those. I wonder if it could have bounced.
3: No, it couldn't have made that many. Yeah, we're going at the base of the front, we're going down into a little depression that runs along the front. We came over another north-south trending ridge, and we're going down a little bit, and then we're going to start up again.
4: Be interesting to see what happens to the rover speed here as we start up slope.
3: Yeah, because we are starting up slope.
4: I'd estimate 3 to 5 degrees.
3: Yep, okay, going to take a little lean to the left here. Oh, those weren't very big holes at all, were they? Just a shadow made them look.
4: Dave and Jim, what was the bearing on that chain of craters you described?
3: Hey, Joe. Joe, it was just a very subtle little maybe half-foot craters in the size of a 4-meter crater that showed up very well in the shadow.
4: And okay.
3: That was just at our 348 for 4.3,
5: okay.
3: Where we are right now. And we stopped, and let's take a gander around and see which way we ought to head.
4: You know, Dave, if we can make it out that far directly ahead of us, look at the large blocks.
3: You mean it
4: come down slope?
3: Yeah,
4: at 12 o'clock.
3: No, the antenna's in my way. Okay, that's as good a way as any. We're headed 140 from here.

0: Hey, Al, beautiful. We can see you coming down the ladder right now. It looks like you're about on the bottom step. And on the surface. Bedford, old man.
1: Okay, you're right. Al is on the surface, and it's been a long way, but we're here. And I can see the reason we have a tilt is because we landed on the slope. The landing gear struts appear to be about evenly depressed. Take a look at Framaro. Take a look at Concreter, I should say. Which is right where it should be, and is a very impressive sight.
2: And it's very great to be coming down.
0: Roger, bottom step.
2: This one is a long one. Set check, very easy to do.
1: Okay, what do you think's a good spot for the all step?
2: Oh boy, it's going to be tough, Al. I just head out toward Dublin out there and let's look.
3: Yeah, camera will be deployed west toward Dublet, where the ALSEP or scientific package activity will be viewed.
1: I guess then you can see where the area where the football-sized rock is coming from. It's essentially two-thirds of the way back toward the LEM from the ALSEP site. Rock appears to have been ejected from the crater which Ed was describing earlier. It's a 12:30 position. As a matter of fact, it's going to be a small football-sized rock. Turn out to be two of them.
3: Shepard reports he's going through the hatch.
2: Second all. Carry your antenna. Okay.
1: Okay, Houston, Al is in the cabin, and plus speed water is coming off.
0: Roger, Al in the cabin, and plus speed water off.
1: Okay, the hatch is closed and locked.
2: Auto.
0: Roger the hatch.
4: How the big fireflies.
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0: Apollo Control, 98 hours, 5 minutes, ground elapsed time into the mission of Apollo 16. 3 minutes and 50 seconds to acquisition of signal as the two spacecraft come around the moon on the 13th lunar revolution. Some 29 minutes, 24 seconds until ignition for the landing phase. 19 seconds away from predicted acquisition as Orion and Casper come around the moon, and Casper, meanwhile, will have circularized. 5 minutes, 47 seconds from ignition. Should have acquisition now. We're standing by for that. Switch on to air ground.
3: Houston, I'm reading you. We want you to stay with the Omni Anthem. Ryan, this is Houston. How do you read?
4: Houston, Ryan, over.
3: Ryan, this is Houston. I read you rather weak. How do you read us?
4: Roger, 5-5. The command module did not meet CERC, and we're standing by for y'all's decision with him. Over. Roger.
3: And we're ready for high bid right now.
4: Copy, no CERC.
3: We copied, no CERC.
5: We have high bit rate.
3: Okay, anticipate a wave off for this one. Set you up for the next one.
5: Okay. Okay, Ken's right out in front of us, maybe about 600 feet. So we have a visual on it.
3: Okay, we copy. Stay right where you are, John. You're coming. Tom's fairly good.
5: Okay.
3: Ryan, will you confirm forward Omni?
4: That's what you have, forward Omni.
0: Lunar module Orion has been advised of the possibility of a wave off for landing on this revolution. It seems that the circularization burn on the command module Casper was unsuccessful.
6: Nose gear touchdown. Having fired the imagination of a generation, a ship like no other, its place in history secured, the space shuttle pulls into port for the last time, its voyage at an end.

0: Hear that? That's the Cancer Council New South Wales Sun Sound, playing at your local pool. Reminding teens to be sun safe and reapply their sunscreen when you're not around. But to do that, your teen's got to have sunscreen. So here's the deal. If you send your teen to the pool with sunscreen, the Sun Sound has got it covered from there.
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2: Okay, Houston, as I stand out here in the wonders of the unknown at Hadley, I try to realize there's a fundamental truth to our nature. Man must explore. And this is exploration at its greatest.
3: Steam forward. Altitude, velocity, light. In and down, 220 feet. 15 forward. 11 forward, coming down nicely, 200 feet. 4.5 down, 5.5 down. Within 60 feet, 6.5 down, 5.5 down. 9 forward. Good. 120 feet. 100 feet, 3.5 down, 9 forward. 5%. 185. 75 feet. Car's looking good, down a half. 6 forward.
1: 60 seconds.
3: Lights on. 6. Down 2.5. Forward. Forward. 30 feet down, 2.5, picking up some dust. 30 feet, 2.5 down, straight shadow. 4 forward, 4 forward, drifting to the right a little. 1.5.
1: 30 seconds.
3: Forward, just. Ready? 30. Contact light. Okay, engine stop. ACA at a descent. Out of control, both auto, decent engine command override off. Engine arm off. 413 is in.
1: We copy you down, Eagle.
3: Houston, Tranquility Base here. The Eagle has landed.
1: Roger, Tranquility. We copy you on the ground. You got a bunch of guys about to turn blue. We're breathing again. Thanks a lot.
3: Thank you.
1: You're looking good here.
3: Okay, we're going to be busy for a minute. After I'm on, take care of the defense. I'll get the stuff prepared. Very smooth touchdown.
4: 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Capcom Paul White is getting ready to put in a call to the crew now.

0: And that was Sweepers Man Your Brooms on the bosun's pipe that was just played up to the crew.
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2: Roger, understand SM Jet 13812. It's not that time critical, Jim.
3: Can we do it at any time, Joe?
2: I think so, but let me check. Yes, Houston, that's affirmative. 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
3: Okay, sounds good.
4: Apollo Control, Houston, 138 hours, 1 minute into the flight. As you heard earlier, Joe Kerwin told Apollo 13 that they could separate at their convenience. That followed the time identified by Jim Lovell, which would be some 2 minutes after what we had earlier carried on the ground. We now show Apollo 13 at a distance of 35,729 nautical miles away from Earth, traveling at a speed of 10,400 feet per second.
5: Copy that.
4: We copied that report from Jim Lovell of service module separation at 138 hours, 2 minutes, 8 seconds.
3: And there's one whole side of that street missing.
2: Is that right?
3: Right by the, look out there, right by the high gate antenna, the whole panel is blown out, almost from the base to the engine.
2: Copy that.
5: Yeah, it looks like it got to the SPS bell, too, Houston.
2: You'd think the SPS engine bell, huh?
5: Well, look, unless that's just dark brown streak. It's really a mess.
6: We now show 15 seconds until acquisition. We'll stand by for first communications from the spacecraft. Our network controller reports that we have acquisition of signal at this time.

0: Apollo 12, Houston.
1: Hello, Houston. Yankee Clipper with Intrepid in tow has arrived on time. Are you ready for the burn status report?
0: That's affirmative. Go ahead, Clipper.
1: Okay, the burn was on time. The burn time was 5 + 5, 2. The residuals were -0.1, +0.1, +0.1. Delta VC was +1.0. The fuel, 38.4. The oxidizer, 38.7. The unbalance was increased, 80 pounds. Over.
0: Roger, 12, copy.
1: Computer says we're in a 170 by 61.8. Just like everybody else that just arrived, we're all three of us are plastered to the windows looking.
0: Roger, understand.
1: Yeah, for the Navy troops, it doesn't look like a very good place to pull Liberty, though.
0: Okay, we give you an okay three-wire on that one.
1: Very good. I hope we can say the same thing tomorrow. Same host for tomorrow.
2: Boy, that's a big mountain when you're down here looking up, isn't it? My, oh my. That's as big a mountain as I ever looked up.
3: Dave, do you see Spur as you look up there?
2: The crater's in that one directly ahead. Oh, yeah, I see what you mean, Dave.
1: See that?
2: Yeah, there are, let's see, 1, 2, 3, 4, at least four lined up going upslope. Yeah, right on the wall of the crater.
1: Yeah.
2: Just perfectly linear and perfectly uniform craters, little ones maybe.
1: Yeah, but look, there's a rock just below those. I wonder if it could have bounced.
2: No, it couldn't have made that many. Yeah, we're going at the base of the front, we're going down into a little depression that runs along the front. We came over another north-south trending ridge, and we're going down a little bit, and then we're going to start up again.
1: Be interesting to see what happens to rover speed here as we start up slope.
2: Yeah, because we are starting up slope.
1: I'd estimate 3 to 5 degrees.
2: Yep, okay, gonna take a little lean to the left here. Oh, those weren't very big holes at all, were they? Just a shadow made them look.
3: Dave and Jim, what was the bearing on that chain of craters you described?
2: Hey, Joe. Joe, it was just a very subtle little maybe half foot craters in the size of a 4 meter crater. That showed up very well in the shadow.
3: And okay.
2: That was just at our 348 for 4.3.
4: Okay.
2: Where we are right now. And we stopped, and let's take a gander around and see which way we ought to head.
1: You know, Dave, if we could make it out that far directly ahead of us, look at the large blocks.
2: You mean up?
1: Come down slope, yeah, at 12 o'clock.
2: No, the antenna's in my way. Okay, that's as good a way as any. We'll hit 140 from here.

0: This is Apollo Control, 89 hours, 15 minutes, ground elapsed time. Some 55 seconds until Apollo 17 comes from behind the moon on the start of the first lunar orbit. The ignition time was 88:54:21 in ground elapsed time. We're waiting word from the communications officer that we have indeed gotten a signal and telemetry from the spacecraft.
1: Well, yeah, it is. There's the airway limits right there.
2: Hello there, America. We hear you talking.
1: Hey, I thought it dropped off. Hey, it dropped off.
2: Hello, America. This is Houston. How do you read?
1: Hey, yeah, we're in attitude.
2: America, Houston, over.
1: The old high gain prompt. Otto and Narrow.
0: Here in the control center, we're hearing the crew aboard the spacecraft, Apollo 17, very clearly. However, the ground has not been able to fully lock up on the spacecraft with the so-called uplink, and apparently it has to do with the 85-foot antenna at Goldstone.
2: Oh, America, how do you read Houston, over?
1: America, Houston, this is America. You can breathe easier. America has arrived on station for the challenge ahead.
2: Very good. We've been hearing you for a couple minutes now. We've had a ground sight problem, but you're loud and clear now.
3: That's the pan camera, right? Okay, Houston, the pan camera is safely inside. Hold it.
4: Remember, there's no hurry up there at all.
3: Nothing on the VOR8 sensor. There's no back black paint missing. There's nothing obscuring the field of view. The glass is not cracked. Shield is not obstructing the field of view. There's nothing in the way, Carl.
4: It's
3: perfectly clear.
4: We copy your report, Al. Thank you.
3: Okay. And as I look around, the mass spec is, looks like about not quite in the cover. It looks like maybe it's the cover that's jammed. Yes, in fact, it is the cover that's jammed.
4: Al, we'd be pleased to have any general comments you had about the sim bay experiments otherwise than what we specifically asked you. Did everything look in order?
3: Okay. Well, everything looked good as far as I could tell, except for the cover on the mass spec and the fact that the mapping camera is up. Maybe I'd just take another quick check back here and see if I can see anything on the mapping camera.

0: Okay, Houston, we'll review what we're going to do for you, see if it's the right thing. Stu is going to make the approach close at a very slow rate until the initial contact. He's going to call out at that time and apply plus X. I will then go to the retract prime one position.
1: That's it, Al. That should do it if that probe does actually retract, and if our alignment is good enough, the possibilities are pretty good of picking up the docking latch.
0: Okay, your theory is it's going to retract because you feel the capture latches are locked.
1: No, actually the impression here is that it is not going to retract.
0: Okay.
1: Roger, Ed. We got a very good picture.
2: We got some, Houston.
0: I believe
1: Roger.
0: We got a hard dock, Houston.
1: Standard.
0: Yeah, I noticed no response for approximately 3 seconds after initiating prime retract one. We then got barber pole on both, went gray on both at the hard dock.
1: Roger, Al. That's great. Super job, Stu.
0: Thank you.
2: Ed, the deep wiggle when you hit it.
3: All right, Roger. It's out there, and we're turned around and proceeding with the station keeping and docking.
1: Oh, tremendous, Paul 9. Thank you.
4: Command and service module has separated from the third stage, has turned around, and is now station keeping.
3: Fella.
1: Roger, copy that.
4: During this pass, the command and service modules did separate from the S4B, the third stage of the launch vehicle. The spacecraft has turned around, and the crew is now inspecting the lunar module, which is still inside the spacecraft LAM adapter attached to the S4B. They'll continue this station keeping for another 10-12 minutes. Docking scheduled just about 3 hours over the Goldstone station.
1: And Apollo 9, Houston, we've got you through the Redstone, standing by.
5: Houston, we're about
1: 25 feet now in the closing point.
5: Copy.
1: All right,
5: Houston, we're hard docked.
1: Roger, Apollo 9, understand hard dock. Good show.
4: Reported hard dock at 302.08.
1: Apollo 9, this is Houston. You are go for ejection.
5: Roger, go for ejection.
3: Houston, Apollo 9.
1: Go, Apollo 9, this is Houston.
5: Okay, Houston, you're coming in very early, but be advised we've had a successful ejection, and we're presently separating very slowly from the S4B. We've got them in sight out all the windows.
1: Oh, sounds beautiful. Could you give me your ejection time, please?
3: Okay, Houston, if you can read, the ejection time was 4 hours, 5 seconds.
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7: As we move down through the count at the T-minus 17 second mark, we'll get a release of the guidance system in the instrument unit. Also handled by the automatic sequencer will be the release of swing arms number 1 and number 2. The ignition of the Saturn V 5 engines, the first stage 5 engines, will take place at 8.9 seconds in the countdown, 8.9 seconds. They'll be, the engine will, or the vehicle will then be held down until we build up to 7.7 million pounds of thrust. At the T-minus 3 minute mark, tape recorders on board the spacecraft were turned on. These recorders record both voice and data. Spacecraft now to full internal cooling. The cooling load has been shared with the ground cooling. T-minus 90 seconds and counting. T-minus 90 seconds and counting. At T-minus 1 minute 15 seconds, the spacecraft batteries will be turned on for launch. These batteries will give an additional power source to the spacecraft, as well as be acting as a backup for the fuel cells.
8: The third stage liquid hydrogen tanks now pressurized. 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Second stage tanks also pressurized. 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T-minus 45 seconds and counting. Guidance aligned, just announced by John Young. That will be the last action taken by the crew aboard the spacecraft. T-minus 35 and counting. Countdown continuing to go well, T-minus 30. T-minus 25, 24, 23, 22, 21, 20, 19, 18, 17. Guidance release, 15, 14, 13, 12, 11, 10, 9. We have ignition sequence start. The engine's now building up to 7.7 million pounds of thrust.
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0: Abort stage is set. 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
1: Roger, ignition.
0: Pitch over. 10 seconds.
1: Roger.
0: Hey, baby. 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
4: Question number one. This last week, we have shared scores of exciting moments with you. Which single moment would you most like to live again? And is there any moment which you would never like to repeat?
5: Well, I guess we all probably have a different idea on which would be the single most exciting moment of the flight, and maybe we'll just run through it one at a time. I guess the most impressive moment I can remember is standing up on Hadley Mountain, Hadley Delta, and looking back at the plane and seeing the limb and the rill and Mount Hadley and the whole big picture in one swoop. And I think we've got some pictures for you from up there, and I believe the TV was running at the same time, and I think that was probably the most impressive sight that I've ever seen. Yeah?
6: I guess I'd have to say sort of two events occurred which were exciting for different reasons, and I guess they were really kind of the highlights of the flight for me. One was right after LOI when we got our first look at the moon, and it was a fantastic, spectacular sight. And the other, I guess, was when DEI burned so beautifully, and right after PEI, that was an awfully good feeling.
5: Okay, well, I guess there were a great many new thrills for me, and the one that was most impressive, though, was the liftoff that began the flight, and I knew that I was going into space after a few years of waiting and training. And then as far as the event that I would not like to repeat again, it's probably the time when I fell down in front of the TV when we were deploying the rover.
4: Question number five for Al Warden. In lunar orbit, you too carried out geologic observations. For example, you reported cinder cones. Could you discuss this and other observations from 60 miles up?
6: Yes, the comment on the cinder cones was one of color, but we noticed, particularly on some of the lighted part of the backside, that many of the craters that we flew over were filled with what appeared to be lava. There seemed to be a great number of lava flows in the Mare areas, particularly Mare Imbrium. Mare Imbrium seems to be just a countless numbers of lava flows. Which were all apparently very thin and very fluid, and you can see, you can just count numbers of full fronts covering Mare Imbrium. So we got, I think, quite a distinct impression of a great deal of volcanism around the moon, and in some particular isolated areas, such as the littoral area, and such as areas like probably the Aristarchus Plateau, there's a great deal of volcanism and some cinder cones and certainly a lot of lava flows.
4: Question number seven. You described the lunar rover as a bucking bronco on the moon. Would you elaborate and assess the rover's performance and tell us what changes you recommend for the 1972 model?
5: Well, there were several times there when we were riding along where we'd hit a sizable bump, and you could see the wheels come off the ground and float through the air. And but Dave should comment more as far as the driving. And it was really like a bunking Bronco. That's true, because I was strapped in. As you know, Dave had to strap me in because I had some trouble with my seatbelt. But I really did feel like I was on a bunking Bronco.
7: I think I might add that it's a very stable machine, but because of the 1/6 gravity, it tends to float. In the simulations we ran in Houston, we saw the same amplitude or the same degree of bouncing, but a different damping. In other words, the vehicle would come off the ground, or one wheel normally would come off the ground. It would take it somewhat longer to return to the ground than in 1G. And I think it's just a matter of becoming accustomed to the driving. It's a very stable vehicle. The suspension system is excellent. We had to make some rather sharp avoidance turns periodically. And in these turns, we could tell the vehicle was quite stable, no tendency to turn over whatsoever. I think the only recommendation we'd really have would be to come up with a new idea on a seatbelt type arrangement, and we've discussed that also. I think we have some suggestions we can make when we get back to ensure that you can have both crewmen securely in their seats in a short period of time. Other than that, I think the vehicle is about as optimal as you can build.
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9: We're now approaching the T-minus 1 minute mark. T-minus 1 minute. T-minus 1 minute and counting. Now, in the final minute of our countdown, at the 30-second mark, swing arm number one will retract. T-minus 50 seconds. As we pass the T-minus 50-second mark, the power transfer takes place. First stage, second stage, third stage, and the instrument unit going to internal power. T-minus 37 seconds, and our count continues to go well. We'll be looking for an ignition of those five first stage engines at the T-minus 8.9 second mark. We've passed T-minus 30, T-minus 25 seconds and counting, and Apollo 13 is go. T-minus 20 seconds, T-minus 20 seconds and counting. 17, guidance release. 15, 14, 13, 12, 11, 10, 9, 8. Ignition sequence has started. 6, 5, 4, 3, 2, 1, 0. We have commit and we have liftoff at 2:13. The Saturn V building up to 7.6 million pounds of thrust, and it has cleared the tower.
10: This is Mission Control Houston. We appear to have a good first stage at this point. Flight Dynamics Officer says the trajectory looks good. We show a 1/2 mile in altitude at this time.
11: 13 Houston, go at 30 seconds.
12: Roll complete and we're pitching.
11: Roger that. Stand by for mode 1 Bravo. Mark 1 Bravo.
12: 1 Bravo, command.
10: Altitude 1.2 miles, velocity 1,500 feet per second.

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1: Neil, this is Houston, loud and clear. 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
0: Roger, TV circuit breaker's in. Read loud and clear.
1: Roger. And we're getting a picture on the TV.
0: You got a good picture, huh?
1: There's a great deal of contrast in it, and currently it's upside down on our monitor, but we can make out a fair amount of detail.
0: Okay, would you verify the position the opening I ought to have on the camera?
1: Stand by.

0: Okay, Neil, we can see you coming down the ladder now.
1: Okay, I just checked, getting back up to that first step. That isn't collapsed too far, but it's adequate to get back up.
0: Roger, we copy.
1: That's a pretty good little jump.
0: Buzz, this is Houston, F2, 1/160th second for shadow photography on the sequence camera.
1: Okay. I'm at the foot of the ladder. The lamb footbeds are only depressed in the surface about 1 or 2 inches, although the surface appears to be very fine-grained as you get close to it. It's almost like a powder. Ground mass is very fine.

0: I'm going to step off the limb now. 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It does adhere in fine layers, like powdered charcoal, to the sole and insides of my boot.
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0: about the exile and the rebirth of the human race. And the Lord's anointed leader, the guiding caravan of the heavens to their new homeland.
1: About to become president of the colonies, you're going to be asking me some very hard decisions.

0: Houston, 1 minute to LOS, all systems go.
1: Roger, going command reset, tape recorder, forward low bit rate.
0: Roger, safe journey, guys.
1: Thanks a lot, troops. We'll see you on the other side.
0: This is Apollo Control, 101 hours, 50 minutes ground elapsed time. Manned Spacecraft Center Director, Dr. Christopher C. Kraft, Jr., just came back into the control center after having attended a meeting by management people in one of the back rooms, and the situation is go for landing. To reaffirm, we do have a go for landing, Evolution number 16. That decision will be passed up to the crew at acquisition of signal some 7 minutes from now as they come around the front side of the moon. The new maneuver timelines will be read up to the crew for circularization by the command module and power descent and landing by lunar module Orion. Repeat again, we are go for landing.
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3: 3, 2, 1, lift off. Okay, you're free.
4: I'm free?
3: Right. A nice looking machine.
4: So is yours.
3: Spider Gumdrop, I can see your jets firing just as clear as a bell.
4: Roger, I was watching your light down there.
3: This lights up the whole sky.
4: Hey Dave, we're at 49 miles and we can still see you.
3: Hey, that's pretty good.
4: Come up, Spider.
3: Go.
4: Roger, our staging works better than your undocking.
3: Ha ha, you're one up on me.
5: Roger, you better wait till you get back before you start that.
4: You haven't heard me say anything. Okay, we're at 98.5 miles and 10 feet per second.
3: That's pretty good.
4: Yeah, you can just see me, huh?
3: Spider Gumdrop.
4: Go ahead, Gumdrop.
3: I've got 67 miles and 112 feet per second.
4: Okay, we have 67 miles and 107 feet per second.
3: How about that?
4: Wait a second, now you're 5 feet per second off. You're gonna have to shape that up.
3: Well, let me take some more marks and I'll get it squared away.
4: Alrighty. Okay, we're 5 feet per second, about 610 feet.
3: Upside down again.
4: Hey, I was just thinking one of us isn't right side up. Boy, you've got contraptions hanging out all over. Okay, I have us about 370 feet.
3: Okay, looks closer than that.
4: Yeah, doesn't it though?
5: How does that sports car handle, Jim?
4: Pretty nice. I don't even see you in there, David.
3: Oh, I'm here. Been waiting for you to bring that good water back.
4: Translation, but I can't tell what my attitude is, Dave. If I don't see it, well, there it is, there.
3: Now you're coming in. That's good. That's clear. There you go. I think you got a handle on it now.
6: But it keeps disappearing.
3: Yeah, you're looking pretty good. Top capture.
6: Very good.
3: Okay. Getting lined up. Okay, why don't you do it? I can't tell where it is. We're free now.
5: Good show, Spider.
3: That was a very nice docking.
6: That wasn't a docking, that was an eye test.
3: Okay, Houston, we're locked up.
5: Well, it sounds like you passed at 2010, Jim. That sounded real beautiful. Good show.
7: That's the pan camera, right. Okay, Houston, the pan camera is safely inside.
8: Hold it.
5: Remember, there's no hurry up there at all.
7: Nothing on the VOR8 sensor. There's no back black paint missing. There's nothing obscuring the field of view. The glass is not cracked. Shield is not obstructing the field of view. There's nothing in the way, Carl.
5: It's
7: perfectly clear.
5: We copy your report, Al. Thank you.
7: Okay. And as I look around, the mass spec is, looks like about not quite in the cover. It looks like maybe it's the cover that's jammed. Yes, in fact, it is the cover that's jammed. Jim, you look absolutely fantastic against that moon back there. That is really a most unbelievable, remarkable sight. Houston, is there anything else you want me to check in the sim bay before we go back in?
5: Is there
7: anything on the mapping camera I can check?
5: Al, we'd be pleased to have any general comments you had about the sim bay experiments otherwise than what we specifically asked you. Did everything look in order?
7: Okay. Well, everything looked good as far as I could tell, except for the cover on the mass spec and the fact that the mapping camera is up. Maybe I'd just take another quick check back here and see if I can see anything on the mapping camera.
5: We're standing by to support your hot fire, Spider. We're ready.
3: All right, Houston, we're ready to go.
5: Let her rip, Spider.
3: Okay, a couple more switches. Houston, we're going to start the hot fire now.
5: We're ready to go. Press.
3: Roger.
7: Okay,
3: Houston, that's the plate.
5: Roger, copy.
3: Good job, rate's almost filled.
6: I still have some more to go.

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1: Okay, it's been real fine, Walt. Just a final update on the weather and the recovery area. 2,000 broken, winds 270 at 20, wave height is 3 feet.
0: Roger.
1: 9, 8, 7, 6, 5, 4, 3, 2, 1, mark. T-minus.
0: Right with you, babe. FDA ISPL 55.
2: 55.
0: Televisa, stay in, be normal.
2: A normal. B normal.
0: Main controller's armed.
2: Armed. Number one armed.
0: Okay, standing by for up telemetry command reset. I'll get that at 45 seconds.
3: Mark, 1 minute from the deorbit burn. Within 2 minutes after that deorbit burn, the spacecraft and the service module should separate. Spacecraft will be in a pitch down 48 degree attitude at the time of the deorbit burn, about a 300 foot per second burn, some 10 seconds duration.
0: 30 seconds, EMS, Delta V and Auto.
2: Delta V and Auto.
0: Flight call recorder on.
2: Recorder's on. FIPAs are counting.
0: Four jet LA to 15 seconds.
2: Roger.
1: 15 seconds.
2: And Delta V's counting.
1: 10, 9, 8, 7, 6,
3: 5, 4, 3, 2, 1. Retrofire. Shiraz says we're burning right on the mark. We show that indication here on the ground with four good ball valves cut off. And to emphasize the point, Wally added, very good. Retro burn. We're reading 259 hours and 39 minutes. Already we are 35 seconds counting up now from the retro fire point. 35 seconds from it.
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1: Houston, we're back with you.
0: Reading a 5 square, Jack, everything came out hunky-dory.
1: Okay, we lost you there for about 2 minutes.
0: Standing by for a post-burn update.
1: Okay.
0: Got a main bus A and main bus B under voltage at SEP, and we got all three batteries on, nothing more we can do. We're reading 25.2 volts.
1: Copy that.
3: Confirm separation, that last communication from Cunningham. We don't have a time on it, but it is confirmed. The service module and the command module have separated.
1: Seven, we'll have the post-burn pad for you in about 2 minutes.
2: Everything's working beautifully, Jack.
1: Right, you're looking good. You're coming right down the line.
2: Just a slap in the face and we separate.
1: Right. Follow seven, Houston.
0: Ready to copy.
1: Raj, go with the pre-burn pad. You were that close.
0: Thank you.
2: How about that?
1: You're looking real good, Wally, coming right down the line.
2: That's right, not. On ring A, and she's really nice control system.
1: Roger, copy that.

0: Apollo 7 Houston. How close are you now?
1: We're close to about 70 feet. It's tumbling rather wildly, so we just had to stay away from it.
0: Roger, understand.
2: Ready to copy, Jack, go.
0: Okay, separation pad. 030-20, all balls. 982-NA, 1618, plus 1221, 00020, 30847, noun 48-NA, 0 plus 05, sextant star angle NA, noun 34-NA, noun 43-NA, 359-er, 310-000. Remarks, this will be a posigrade burn, BEF, heads down, using minus X thrusters. Burn will take place in front of the booster.
1: We've got a flaw panel. The flaw panel on the opposite side of one large sphere sticking out by the engine does not have a flashing light. The other three are working fine.
0: Roger, copy.
2: Hey, what were the minutes on the Jedi? I missed the minutes.
0: Okay, minutes on Jedi 20.
2: Discovery, go at throttle up.
3: Okay, babe, there's high gain. The TV is on. I should be coming down to you, and I'll have to adjust it as we come along into the S4B.
0: Hey, it's beautiful, Gene. We got the black and white now. We're a little time delay on the car.
3: Oh, yeah, I got it closed down all the way. Does that help any?
0: In the center of the limb now, we still got a real couple of bright spots, but it's looking good in the color. We can see the probe correctional. Gene, it's really looking good. It's the silver panels that are reflecting real brightly.
3: They're awful. That's what we're about to.
0: Right, the resolution is fantastic. It's been off just to the right a little bit. Dan Houston, you can't believe the picture we're getting. The resolution is really fantastic.
4: Oh, Snoopy sure looks good.
3: Yep. Purdue.
0: Hey, I don't know what you did, but it's a really beautiful now. Really great.
3: We're just a little closer.
0: Yeah.
4: Hey, the color is great, Gene.
3: How's that for the front porch?
0: Oh, boy, that's beautiful.
3: Apparently, we can't be more than about 5-10 feet of rain.
0: Roger. Dan, it's looking real stable to us. We show you close and filing.
3: Roger. Docked in a second, I hope.
0: Roger.
3: Snap, snap, and we're there. Got two grays.
0: Roger.
3: You saw the docket, Charlie. Get any master alarm, everything looks snug.
0: Roger.
5: Okay, Houston, we can see the 4B now.
0: Roger. Out of which window, Tom?
5: Hank John's looking at it out the hatch window.
0: Roger.
6: We just gotten the call of acquisition of signal right on time. We should be getting the first words from the crew.
7: 16, you calling.
2: Roger. Just saw you come up Mike Thunder, and that's how we're coming up. Just going away from it, Mike. Nothing. Working some snapping stuff. The burn was completely nominal.
6: That was John Young reporting the burn was completely nominal.
2: Just like old 97, really moving down the track. Almost as fast as John was driving that Rover yesterday. We just can't get these new guys away from the windows.
6: Roger.

0: the control center, the flight dynamics officer has just confirmed John Young's report from on board the spacecraft that burn was almost precisely as planned, with a very small mid-course correction requirement showing up at this time.
1: Just to round out things, as we pitch back into LOI attitude, lo and behold, from over the top of the lamp came the Earth.
2: Very good.
1: Put the whole thing in one big package. Interesting, Gordo. We can see right over South America, and of course we can see up the Gulf Coast, and it looks like Houston's covered with clouds, but poetically enough, we can see the Cape. At least we can see Florida.
2: How about that?
3: This is Apollo Control at 128 hours, 51 minutes. We're still about 1 hour from the scheduled end of the sleep period. However, the flight surgeon reports some indications in the biomedical data that the crew may be beginning to stir. So we'll be standing by live for any call from the spacecraft.
4: Well, Houston, Intrepid, how are you this morning?
3: Morning, Intrepid. How did you sleep?
4: Short but sweet. We're hustling right now. And we're going to eat breakfast, have a little talk with you, and get about our business.
3: Sounds good.
5: Radio Sydney.
6: Swiftin, Tranquility Base here. The Eagle has landed.
7: 3 seconds.
8: Average speed, a word of engine
7: on, pass in.
8: All we like is pro, and
7: then after we engine
8: start, okay? 20 seconds. Looking good, Pete. 10. 10 seconds. 5, 8, 7, 6, 5, 4, 3, 2, 1, lift off. And away we go. Engine is fired. John,
7: looks good.
8: Looking good.
7: It looks good. Intrepid Houston, copy ignition, guidance looks good.
8: Looking good.
7: 316 feet above the lunar surface.
8: Boy, good. 5, 30 seconds, 177.
7: 1,594 feet above the lunar surface.
8: That's pretty good. We're on our way.
9: And in 1 minute, y'all right 20 feet. Okay.
4: The star angle difference, Houston. 4 balls, 2. Coming at you with the torquing angles.
0: Roger, Pete.
4: How's that grab you? You looking at the disky?
0: Those are great. You're go for DOI. Intrepid Houston, we're looking at an AOS of 109.43.30. And Clipper Houston, we're looking for you, AOS at 109.41.
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1: Hey guys, it's not just the ladies who need to take care of themselves. 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
2: Here, go for LOI.
3: Roger, go for LOI.
2: This is Apollo Control. Less than a minute away from acquisition of signal for 16. And it appears, at least from the timing, that we have indeed had a successful lunar orbit insertion burn. We'll stand by here for the first words from the crew and the burn report. Let's leave the lineup now.
3: Well, Houston, Fleet 16 has arrived.
4: Roger, 16. Copy that and clear.
3: Okay, Pete, super double fantastic burn.

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1: Apollo 10, Houston, 2 minutes to LOS. Everybody here says Godspeed.
2: Okay, and we'll see you right on the other side in orbit.
1: Roger, 762255.
3: Houston, you are go for DOI.
2: Okay, go for DOI. Thank you.
3: Team Houston, over.
2: Houston, Apollo 14.
3: Loud and clear, Al. A lot of people standing by to hear how it went.
2: Okay, the burn went essentially
4: normally.
2: Are you ready, Al?
4: Okay, go. Ready. We're ready, go.
2: Okay. Okay, you're moving out.
4: We're
2: and
4: clear.
2: You're hanging on the end of the probe. We'll wait till the motion stamp here. Okay, we seem real steady. I'm going to back off from you.
4: Okay.
2: And we're free.
3: And then Terry Houston, you're go for Bromaro.
5: Good show, Fredo. Thank you.
2: Thank you. You troops did a nice job down there.
5: That was beautiful.

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2: 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I'm just letting her hold that as you know.
3: Okay.

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4: Okay, Houston, we'll review what we're going to do for you, see if it's the right thing. Stu is going to make the approach close at a very slow rate till the initial contact. He's going to call out at that time and apply plus X. I will then go to the retract prime one position.
0: That's it, Al. That should do it if that probe does actually retract, and if our alignment is good enough, the possibilities are pretty good of picking up the docking latch.
4: Okay, your theory is it's going to retract because you feel the capture latch is a lock.
0: No, actually the impression here is that it is not going to retract.
4: Okay.
0: We got a very good picture.
5: We got some, Houston.
4: I believe
5: we got a hard dock, Houston.
0: Standard.
4: Yeah, I noticed no response for approximately 3 seconds after initiating prime retract one. We then got barber pole on both, went gray on both at the hard dock.
0: Roger, Al. That's great.
5: Super job, Stu.
4: Thank you.
5: Hit the deep wiggle when you hit it.
6: Bob, I can now see down in through the shadow. I can see Bear Mountain. I can see... I can't really make out the slide yet. Most of the North Massif are still in shadow due to the... sculptured hills, and just at the point where we can start really to see through the shadows and see the some hummocky terrain on the North Massif, that just went out of my next reach.
7: Okay, I got the landing site. We're right over the top of it, and the scarp is fantastically detailed at this. Can you see in there, Gene? Right down, straight down there. The light mantle is very obviously mantling the area. The scarp was very detailed, and so far could not see any structure in the Massif at all, but I haven't had any, didn't have much time to watch it on that pass. I'll tell you, from this altitude and with that low sun, there's no question of the sharpness of the topographic features in the landing area.
8: I was strolling on the moon one day in the merry month of December.
7: Now, May.
8: May.
7: May the month.
8: May, that's right.
7: May is the year of the month.
8: When, much to my surprise, a pair of bunny eyes. Do-do-do-do-do.
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10: 16, do you have any objections to our going to the burn attitude now?
11: You're go for LOI.
12: Roger, go for LOI.
11: This is Apollo Control. Less than a minute away from acquisition of signal for 16. And it appears, at least from the timing, that we have indeed had a successful lunar orbit insertion burn. We'll stand by here for the first words from the crew and the burn report. Just leave the lineup now.
12: Well, Houston, Fleet 16 has arrived.
13: Roger, 16. Copy that and clear.
7: Okay, Pete, super double fantastic burn.

0: 30 seconds.
1: All
0: we like is
1: pro, and
0: then
1: after we
0: end,
1: start.
0: Okay? 20
1: seconds.
0: Looking good, Pete.
1: 10
0: seconds.
1: 9, 8, 7, 6, 5, 5,
0: go.
1: 3, 2, 1, lift off. And away we go.
0: Roger, it's fire.
1: John?
0: Looking good.
1: Looking good.
0: Intrepid Houston, copy ignition, guidance looks good.
1: Looking good.
0: 316 feet above the lunar surface.
1: Right, good right. Fire, 30 seconds, 177.
0: 1,594 feet above the lunar.
1: That's pretty good. We're on our way.
0: And in 1 minute, you're all right, 20 feet.
1: Okay.
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3: Guidance released. 15, 14, 13, 12, 11, 10, 9. 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
6: 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Everything looks good.
7: 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Houston, did you read our comment that our SPS helium pressure went to zero? Indicated zero at liftoff.
8: Top cabin is stable at 6.1 pounds per square inch.
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6: All right, copy.
7: Okay. Did you get any good...
8: Jim McDivitt reports the SPS helium pressure on board went to zero at liftoff. However, we're reporting go here on the Mission Control Center.

0: 225 miles downrange now, 75 miles high, 11,700 feet per second.
1: And Apollo 9, it's 5 minutes. Everybody's happy as a clam here. Looking good.
2: So are we.
0: Looking for S2 cutoff about 8 plus 55. Retro reports we're right on a ground track. S2 cutoff. Staging is complete, S4B ignition. Thrust is good on the S4B. Guidance does not have a cutoff time yet, however, he expects it shortly.
3: Onboard Fido here says we're doing okay.
1: Yes, everything's looking good here, Apollo 9.
3: Okay.
1: We'll try to have your cutoff time shortly.
3: Better hurry, I'm going to cut off first.
1: Rog.
0: Plus 11 minutes, looking good.
3: Shut down.
1: Roger, shut down.
4: Houston, we've got 103 by 89.5.
1: Roger, Apollo 9, copy.
0: That was Dave Scott giving the onboard orbital parameters, 103 by 89.5. We'll refine those later through tracking. Fido says go.
1: 109, you are go in the orbit.
5: Roger.
1: And your CMC is go. It is valid.
5: Okay.
1: And Apollo 9, the S4B has been safe.
5: Roger, safe. Do you have our apogee and perigee?
1: Not yet, Apollo 9, stand by.
5: Okay. I'm bumping now.
6: Now you're clear, you're rubbing up against me a little bit.
5: Okay.
6: Alright, that's right. Left. Okay. Now move your foot and I'll get the hatch.

0: plane hatch is closed and latched. And verified secure.
1: Oh, hey!
2: Wait a minute.
1: What?
2: Where the reflections? I've been through once. There is orange soil.
1: Well, don't move it till I see it.
2: It's all over.
1: Orange.
2: Don't move it till I see it.
1: I've stirred it up with my feet.
2: Hey, it is. I can see it from here.
1: It's orange.
2: Wait a minute, let me put my visor up.
1: It's still orange.
2: Sure it is.
1: Crazy.
2: Orange.
1: I've got to dig a trench, Houston.
0: Copy that. Well,
2: back,
0: I guess it better work fast.
2: Out of his whip. It really is.
0: Same color as these.
2: Temperature on the sump is about 100 and, temperature on the sump is about 102. It's stop. Almost the same color as the LMP decal on my camera. Fantastic, sports fans. It's trench time. And mark it.
0: Copy that.
3: Houston, before we close out our EVA, we understand that there are young people in Houston today who have been effectively touring our country, young people from countries all over the world, effectively touring our country, had the opportunity to watch the launch of Apollo 17, hopefully had an opportunity to meet some of our young people in our country, and we'd like to say, first of all, welcome, and we hope you enjoyed your stay. Second of all, I think probably one of the most significant things we can think about when we think about Apollo is that it has opened for us being the world, a challenge of the future. The door is now cracked, but the promise of that future lies in the young people, not just in America, but the young people all over the world, learning to live and learning to work together. In order to remind all the peoples of the world, in so many countries throughout the world, that this is what we all are striving for in the future, Jack has picked up a very significant rock, typical of what we have here in the Valley of Torres Litro. It's a rock composed of many fragments of many sizes and many shapes, probably from all parts of the moon, perhaps millions of years old. But a rock of all sizes and shapes, fragments of all sizes and shapes, and even colors that have grown together and become a cohesive rock, outlasting the nature of space, sort of living together in a very coherent, very peaceful manner. When we return this rock, or some of the others like it to Houston, we'd like to share a piece of this rock with so many of the countries throughout the world. We hope that this will be a symbol of what our feelings are, what the feelings of the Apollo program are, and a symbol of mankind that we can live in peace and harmony in the future. A portion of a rock will be sent to a representative agency or museum in each of the countries represented by the young people in Houston today. And we hope that they will, that rock and the students themselves will carry with them our good wishes, not only for the new year coming up, but also for themselves, their countries, and all mankind in the future.

0: is Apollo Control, 101 hours, 50 minutes ground elapsed time. Manned Spacecraft Center Director, Dr. Christopher C. Kraft, Jr., just came back into the control center after having attended a meeting by management people in one of the back rooms, and the situation is go for landing. To reaffirm, we do have a go for landing, Evolution number 16. That decision will be passed up to the crew at acquisition of signal some 7 minutes from now as they come around the front side of the moon. The new maneuver timelines will be read up to the crew for circularization by the command module and power descent and landing by lunar module Orion. Repeat again, we are go for landing.
1: That was smooth, wasn't even a wrinkle.
2: UFO.

0: Fortunately for Nemanalian came through that door instead of her husband.
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2: 3, 2, 1, 0, 0, and liftoff! Liftoff. Americans return to space as Discovery clears the tower.
3: Roger, 0G, and I feel fine. Capsule is turning around.

0: Hear that? That's the Cancer Council New South Wales Sun Sound, playing at your local pool. Reminding teens to be sun safe and reapply their sunscreen when you're not around. But to do that, your teen's got to have sunscreen. So here's the deal. If you send your teen to the pool with sunscreen, the Sun Sound has got it covered from there.
1: Okay, Al, beautiful. We can see you coming down the ladder right now. It looks like you're about on the bottom step. And on the surface.
2: Apparently Houston's seen pictures. They're not feeding to us yet.
3: Okay, you're right.
2: There they are.
3: Al is on the surface, and it's been a long way, but we're here.
2: It's been a long way for Al Shepard.
3: I can see the reason we have a tilt is because we landed on the slope. The landing gear struts appear to be about evenly depressed.
1: Roger out.
3: And moving around, getting familiar with the surface. Surface in which the forward foot pad landed is extremely soft. Matter of fact, it's in a small depression. The soil is so soft that it comes up all the way to the top of the footpad, and even folded over the side to some degree. The same is true of the bus Y strut.
1: Roger.
4: Nose gear touchdown. Having fired the imagination of a generation, a ship like no other, its place in history secured, the space shuttle pulls into port for the last time, its voyage at an end.
5: All right, Dick, I'm going to pitch over 90 degrees now.
6: Okay, let's go. All right.
5: I'm going on the air. Houston.
1: Roger, Intrepid.
5: Yeah, this was the end. Head of boy. Up a little bit. Dick. Okay, go free.
6: Hurry up.
5: Very good, Mr. Chief. Go ahead, hot.
6: That's what I was supposed to be, wasn't I? I was free.
5: Yes, sir. You're looking good. The table is a rock. Go ahead.
6: Hey, man, just let me stabilize a little bit.
5: Okay, it looks pretty stable to me.
6: I think so, huh?
5: Huh?
6: I want to put you down just a little bit.
5: Oh, okay.
6: Let the dynamics die out just a little.
5: Okay. It's hardly moving at all.
6: With the
5: target.
6: I want
5: to
6: get pumped down a little bit.
5: Okay. Steady as a rock.
6: Okay, I'll get it down. That was the attitude.
5: Okay.
6: Okay.
5: Go ahead.
6: You ready to retract?
5: I'm ready to retract.
6: Okay, Charlie Brown. Here you go.
5: Okay. Switches are off, pal, and you got it.
6: Thank you.
5: Super job, Richard. That was smooth, wasn't even a ripple.
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3: We are now approaching lunar sunrise. And for all the people back on Earth, the crew of Apollo 8 has a message that we would like to send to you. In the beginning, God created the heaven and the earth. And the earth was without form and void, and darkness was upon the face of the deep. And the Spirit God moved upon the face of the waters. And God said, let there be light. And there was light. And God saw the light, that it was good. And God divided the light from the darkness.
9: And God called the light day, and the darkness he called night. And the evening and the morning were the first day. And God said, let there be a firmament in the midst of the waters. Let it divide the waters from the waters. And God made the firmament, and divided the waters which were under the firmament from the waters which were above the firmament. And it was so. And God called the firmament heaven, and the evening and the morning were the second day.
3: God said, let the waters under the heaven be gathered together into one place, and let the dry land appear, and it was so. And God called the dry land earth, and the gathering together of the waters called these seas. God saw that it was good. And from the crew of Apollo 8, we close with good night, good luck, a Merry Christmas, and God bless all of you on the good earth.
10: Houston, 50.
11: I'll go ahead, 50.
10: Okay, Bob, I'm looking from Humboldt straight south now. And in fact, you can draw a line between Humboldt and in a great ditch or scarp to the south. And there's quite a change in the light level or the intensity of the albedo in between those two areas. And it looks like there's fairly smooth, fresh lava flows throughout that area. And in fact, we noticed that while we were in orbit also, that in some of those areas around Humboldt there, to the north of Humboldt and to the east of Humboldt, that the flows in some of the craters there, and they're quite distinct flows. You can see where they've lapped up against the sides, and you can also see where they've come, where they've spilled down over the sides, sort of reminiscent of the Coastal Hills flow. We looked at these flows and realized that they looked fresh, and yet they had a lot more, the crater count was a lot higher on them than it was in the surrounding terrain. And this flow that we're kind of looking at now looks, it's a very large area, and it looks like it's just filled, seeped into some craters down there, some of the larger craters. It looks much fresher in color. It doesn't look like it's been worked up as much. The craters tip the lava flow much sharper than they are, say, further to the east. But the count seems to be much higher. The crater count seems to be much higher. Even here.
11: Copy, Al. Very interesting.
12: Okay, Gordon, we're out of 11,000 at 9. Okay, stand by for pitch over. Oh, are we coming in? Oh, baby. I'll give it to you.
13: Pitch over.
12: There it is. Proceeded. And there it is, Houston. There's Camelot.
13: Wow.
12: High on target.
13: I see it.
12: We got them all.
13: 42 degrees, 37 degrees, through 5,500. 38 degrees.
14: Challenger, your go for landing.
13: 42 degrees through 4,000. 47 now. 47 degrees through 3,500. 49 degrees. 3,000 feet. 53 degrees.
12: Okay, I've got Jorge, I've got Poppy, I've got the triangle.
13: That's 2,500 feet, 52 degrees. H dot is good, it's 2,000. H dot is good. Fuel is good. Okay, you're through 1,000. I'm taking radar altitude and things altitude degree. You're through 800 feet. 25 feet per second through 400. That's a little high, Gino.
12: Okay.
13: Going down at 5. Going down at 5. Going down at 10. Cut the H dot. Feels good. 110 feet. Stand by for some dust. A little forward, G. Finger forward a little. 90 feet. Little forward velocity.
12: 80 feet, going down at 3. A little dust. You're at 60 feet, going down about 2. Very little dust. Very little dust. 40 feet, going down at 3. Stand by for touchdown. Stand by. 25 feet, down at 2. Feels good. 20 feet. Going down at 2. 10 feet. 10 feet. 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Okay, Houston, the Challenger has landed.
14: Roger, Challenger. That's super.
12: Okay. Boy, you bet it is, Gordo. When you said shut down, I shut down and we dropped, didn't we?
15: Yes, sir.
12: But we is here. Man, is we here. How's that look?
15: Pressures
12: look great. Okay, that side's complete. Houston, you can tell America that Challenger is a Taurus Littoral.
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0: Tranquility Base, this is Houston. Could we get both of you on the camera for a minute, please?
1: Houston.
0: Roger, we'd like to get both of you in the field of view of the camera for a minute.
1: Roger, we'd like to get both of you in the field of view of the camera for a
0: minute. Neil and Buzz, the President of the United States is in his office now and would like to say a few words to you. Over.
2: Would be an honor.
0: Go ahead, Mr. President. This is Houston out.
3: Hello, Neil and Buzz. I'm talking to you by telephone from the Oval Room at the White House. And this certainly has to be the most historic telephone call ever made. I just can't tell you how proud we all are of what you... For every American, this has to be the proudest day of our lives. And for people all over the world, I am sure they too join with America in recognizing what an immense feat this is. Because of what you have done, the heavens have become a part of man's world. And as you talk to us from the Sea of Tranquility, it inspires us to redouble our efforts to bring peace and tranquility to Earth. For one priceless moment in the whole history of man, all the people on this Earth are truly one. One in their pride in what you have done, and one in our prayers that you will return safely to Earth.
2: Thank you, Mr. President. It's a great honor and privilege for us to be here representing not only the United States, but and of peace of all nations, and with interest and a curiosity and with a vision for the future. Honor for us to be able to participate here today.
3: And thank you very much, and I look forward, all of us look forward to seeing you on the Hornet on Thursday.
2: Look forward to that very much, sir.
4: Hey, I just saw a flash on the lunar surface.
5: Oh, yeah?
4: It was just right out there north of Grimaldi. Just north of Grimaldi. You might see if you got anything on your seismometers. Although a small impact probably would give a fair amount of visible light.
5: Okay, well, check.
4: It was a bright little flash right out there near that crater. See the crater right at the edge of Grimaldi? Then there's another one north of it. Fairly sharp one north of it is where there was just a pinprick of light.
6: He was moody, drinking more. He didn't want to go out. Eventually, I got him some help. But that was a struggle. If only I knew then what I know now.
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8: Hey, Dick, I'm going to pitch over at 90 degrees now.
9: Okay, let's go. All right.
8: I'm going on the air. Houston.
0: Roger, Intrepid.
8: Yeah, just with. Yeah. Hey, the boy. I'm losing up a little bit. Okay, go free.
10: Hurry up.
8: Very good, 160. Go ahead, hot.
10: That's what I was supposed to be, wasn't I? Was free?
8: Yes, sir. You're looking good. The table is a rock. Go ahead.
10: Hey, man, just let me stabilize a little bit.
8: Okay, it looks pretty stable to me.
10: I think so, huh?
8: Huh?
10: I want to pitch it down just a little bit.
8: Oh, okay.
10: Let the dynamics die out just a little.
8: Okay. It's hardly moving at all.
10: I want to come down a little bit.
8: Okay. Good. 80 is a rock.
10: Okay, I'll pin it down there with the attitude.
8: Okay. Go ahead.
10: You ready to retract?
8: I'm ready to retract.
10: Okay, Charlie Brown. Here you go.
8: Okay. Switches are off, pal, and you got it.
10: Thank you, thank you.
8: Super job, Richard. That was smooth, wasn't even a wrinkle.

0: Now 25 seconds. We have complete clearance for launch. We are go. 20. 15 seconds. 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Liftoff. We have liftoff at 9:34 a.m. Eastern Daylight Time. The tower is clear.
1: And we have a roll program. Roger. Yeah, pit run and off by then.
2: Thank you, Toro. Roll complete.
1: Roger.
2: And we have a pitch program.
1: Roger.

0: Welcome home, Columbia. Beautiful, beautiful.
1: You want us to take it up the hangar, Joe?
0: We're going to dust it off first.
2: Houston, before we close out our EVA, we understand that there are young people in Houston today who have been effectively touring our country, young people from countries all over the world, effectively touring our country, had the opportunity to watch the launch of Apollo 17, hopefully had an opportunity to meet some of our young people in our country, and we'd like to say, first of all, welcome, and we hope you enjoyed your stay. Second of all, I think probably one of the most significant things we can think about when we think about Apollo is that it has opened for us being the world, a challenge of the future. The door is now cracked, but the promise of that future lies in the young people, not just in America, but the young people all over the world, learning to live and learning to work together. In order to remind all the peoples of the world in so many countries throughout the world that this is what we all are striving for in the future, Jack has picked up a very significant rock, typical of what we have here in the Valley of Torres Litro. It's a rock composed of many fragments of many sizes and many shapes, probably from all parts of the moon, perhaps millions of years old. But a rock of all sizes and shapes, fragments of all sizes and shapes, and even colors that have grown together and become a cohesive rock, outlasting the nature of space, sort of living together in a very coherent, very peaceful manner. When we return this rock, or some of the others like it to Houston, we'd like to share a piece of this rock with so many of the countries throughout the world. We hope that this will be a symbol of what our feelings are, what the feelings of the Apollo program are, and a symbol of mankind that we can live in peace and harmony in the future. A portion of a rock will be sent to a representative agency or museum in each of the countries represented by the young people in Houston today, and we hope that that rock and the students themselves will carry with them our good wishes, not only for the new year coming up, but also for themselves, their countries, and all mankind in the future.

0: we've been in contact with the test. 1, 2, 3, 4, 5, 4, 3, 2, 1, 1, 2, 3, 4, 5, 5, 4, 3, 2, 1, end of test.
1: This is contact Hawaii, contact, 100% keen and modulation is go.
0: Roger Hawaii, reading you loud and clear also.
2: Remember, there's no hurry up there at all.
3: Nothing on the VOR8 sensor. There's no back black paint missing. There's nothing obscuring the field of view. The glass is not cracked. Shield is not obstructing the field of view. There's nothing in the way, Carl.
2: It's
3: perfectly clear.
2: We copy your report, Al. Thank you.
3: Okay. And as I look around, the mass spec is, looks like about not quite in the cover. It looks like maybe it's the cover that's jammed. Yes, in fact, it is the cover that's jammed.
2: Al, we'd be pleased to have any general comments you had about the sim bay experiments otherwise than what we specifically asked you. Did everything look in order?
3: Okay. Well, everything looked good as far as I could tell, except for the cover on the mass spec and the fact that the mapping camera is up. Maybe I'll just take another quick check back here and see if I can see anything on the mapping camera.
4: Reported from photographic aircraft in the area that all three chutes are deployed, which is quite obvious from the vision coming from the prime recovery vessel. It's early twilight, early morning dawn at the ship. Still enough daylight to see the spacecraft. And we had splashed down at 192 hours, 3 minutes, 25 seconds approximately. Spacecraft is in stable one, that is apex up. About 4 miles estimated from the Princeton.
2: Apollo 8, Apollo 8, that's affirmative.
3: Hello, Houston, Apollo 8.
2: Apollo 8, Apollo 8, loud and clear. Affirmative, we are monitoring.
3: Okay. Danny Meibner, go for pyro arm.
2: Apollo 8, Apollo 8, you have a go.
3: Roger. Okay, everything went fine with the check. We're all armed, ready to go here. Houston, Apollo 8, confirm go for pyro arm.
2: Apollo 8, Apollo 8, Houston, your go for pyro arm.
5: I believe that this nation should commit itself to achieving the goal before this decade is out of landing a man on the moon and returning him safely to the earth.
6: 50 seconds and counting. We've now gone on internal power on the internal batteries of the Saturn V as the count continues. 40 seconds and counting. Alan Shepard reports that he's performing his final guidance alignment, the final maneuver the astronauts perform before liftoff. 30 seconds and counting. Stu Russo just said, thanks, it's been a good count. 25 seconds and counting, we are still go. 20 seconds, guidance alert. The guidance system now going internal. 15, 14, 13, 12, 11, 10, 9, 8. Ignition sequence start. 5, 4, 3, 2, 1, 0. Launch commit. Liftoff. We have liftoff with Apollo 14. 3 minutes past the hour. The tower is clear.
7: Houston is controlling. 16 seconds. Pigeon roll program started. 14 maneuvering to a proper flight course.

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0: status
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0: check right? In mission control, coming up all greens on the flight director's console.
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2: We're standing by to support your hot fire, Spider. We're ready.
4: Roger, Houston, we're ready to go.
2: Let her rip, Spider.
4: Okay, a couple more switches. Houston, we're going to start the hot fire now.
2: We're ready to go, press.
4: Roger. Okay, Houston, that's complete.
2: Rog, copy.
5: Good job, race almost done.
4: I still have some more to go.
6: For Houston, you go for SEP.
7: Roger.
8: Okay, there he goes, he's burning.
6: Intrepid Houston, you were off on that figure by 20 seconds. CSM was right.
8: Yeah, I had the wrong time. He's burning now, and he looks good out there.
6: Roger.

0: Jack, Aquarius, what kind of return time does this maneuver give us?
1: Put you back in the water at 133 hours.
0: 133, eh?
1: Affirm. No, that's an Atlantic landing site.
0: Atlantic landing?
1: Affirmative. That's the pad that we've given you, but we may change our mind later on. We want you to have this info for now. And that's a minimum...
0: Okay.
1: Minimum time return. All right, Houston, we've got to change the rest mat to the one to which you're aligned, so we'd like to have who and data, and we'll ship that up to you.
2: Roger. Hey, that's one of the better sims, believe me.
3: We've had a couple of cardiac arrests down here, too, Pete.
2: There wasn't any time for that up here.
4: Okay, you're coming straight out, and the further you bend over, the better. All right, move to your right. Cable. Out of play. That's a get your knees down. Attaboy.
5: Good shape. Good shape. Yeah, I pull the hatch closed here.
4: Okay. Don't lock it. Hey, you're right at the edge of the push.
5: Good.

0: And if I'd have landed 20 feet behind where I landed, we'd have landed right smack in that crater. Do it. Oh, it's kind of hard to move the door. I was just getting in and trying to get it. There you go. That'll try to keep the door open for us there. Okay.
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1: I have 10 questions having to do with the EVA. We don't want elaborate answers because they're, of course, cut into your sleep period. Okay, question number one about EVA 1. How do you feel about your planned second EVA now that you've done the first, especially in terms of time and terrain? Over.
2: I think that the second EVA will go a little more smoothly with respect to the timeline. It's not as complicated as far as the equipment is concerned. We don't spend as much time moving around with cliffs and scientific equipment. It's primarily a geological traverse once the thing has gotten by the first few minutes. And we should be able to build a timeline and hang on to that real well. And we, of course, are again counting on at least a 30-minute extension to the nominal time. So that's the reason we'd like to start early.
1: Roger, do you feel the terrain will be any problem?
2: We don't. We had no difficulty at all in traversing the terrain. As a matter of fact, we were bounding along even with the bells and the Met. Traversing is... it's extremely easy, although we have a rolling landscape and lots of craters to circumnavigate. I believe from looking at the cones, we'll be able to get up there with no trouble at all.
1: Okay.
3: I completely concur in that the undulating terrain is just a surprise. It's not that much more difficult.
1: Roger, Ed. Second question is, would you please describe the rim of doublet, especially the blockiness?
2: Well, I don't think you'd call doublet a blocky rim. The craters, north and south doublet, of course, are both older craters and have subdued rims. There are some blocks of ejecta at and near the vicinity of the rim, but there are a few blocks down inside. For example, we can look at the west wall of south doublet from here and see a few fairly good-sized rocks, perhaps 3 or 4 feet at the largest. But I really wouldn't call it a blocky rim. It's a fairly well-subdued rim.
3: Concur, and the biggest blocks we can see on the rim of Dublin correspond to these large ones I pointed out in my TV pan. There are some of that size or maybe a little larger, but the population is minuscule compared with the total rim area of Dublin.
1: Roger. Third question, how deep is the dip erosion crater?
2: Not very deep at all. The photographs will show that perhaps only 4 inches at maximum depth.
1: Okay, and can you describe the lineations and how far out they went, their orientation and direction?
3: These delineations that I referred to earlier, are you talking about lineations from the dip digits?
1: The ones that you referred to earlier, Ed.
3: Okay, they're there, and I saw evidences of them at directions different than the exhaust would cause, but there just simply was not time to look at them. We'll have to look at them tomorrow.
1: Okay. Next question, on the football samples, were they documented?
2: Affirmative, they were documented with a stereo pair before, in the case of both samples. And they were taken from the crater, which is located at, CR1 and 646. They came from the southwest, near the southwest rim of that crater.
1: Roger, Al. Next question. Did you notice any variations in soil mechanics characteristics at various locations where legs or poles were pushed in, such as the solar wind staff, the flag staff, geophone anchors,

0: Metrometer and so forth.
1: There's a few places around, primarily fill, or rather a throw out from craters, or what are obviously near the rims of craters, have a softer, there's a softer material around them than there is just in general. However, that there are so many craters that you find the soft material quite often, but generally on the fresher ones. Along my traverse, rather along the upper geophone line, there are two or three fairly fresh craters along that line that had some quite soft material around them. And it was a matter of sinking in 2, 3, or 4 inches instead of the normal half to three quarters that we're sinking in out here.
0: Roger, Ed. On the surface features of rocks marked, well, we'd like a description of the surface features of the rocks. If they are marked, variations in rounding, angularity, grain size, size distribution, shape, texture, and color. Over.
1: Well, you're getting into stuff we're going to have to look at tomorrow. We just barely had time to finish the all stuff and get back. The rocks I see from the cockpit, there are some rounded rocks. I can see two or three that are buried that are that have some rounding on top. I see some angular rocks. As far as granularity, crystal size, et cetera, et cetera, we didn't have time to look at any of that. We'll have to wait till tomorrow.
0: Okay, this next question probably falls in the same category. I'll read it in case you have anything to say about it, and that is to describe the regolith, the general nature, fragment distribution, fragment shape, variations in texture, color, surface patterns, and firmness.
1: Okay, we could give a quick one on that. I think we've already done most of it. The regolith is mostly a mouth brown or sometimes looking gray, powdery material, almost like a chalk ground up. It's that thin, and that's a fine grain. There are a few rocks scattered around the population, less than 1%, ranging in size from 5 to 6, well, I guess 2 or 3 centimeters, but the ones that are obvious that aren't buried are 5 or 6 centimeters. Up to the largest ones that I've seen are the ones I showed you in the pan, which are 3 or 4 or 5 feet across. The distribution is less than 1%, but you see a few of these blocks sitting all around the landscape as far as you can see, and I guess they're even out over toward Dublin, which we didn't say was blocky, but these smaller ones might not be visible at that distance.
0: Okay, did you notice any variations in the color or surface patterns or texture?
1: It looks all about the same as far as the general regolith here is concerned. But again, we haven't looked at it that carefully, or I didn't look at it that carefully, just because of the press of time. By and large, it is all this very fine grain material with a few scattered rocks on top of it. Let's see if we can do a better job of describing it tomorrow for you.
0: Roger. How abundant was glass?
1: The place I thought I saw glass, and I didn't have time to confirm it, was in a very small crater along the thumper line. It looked like there was pools, a little pool of glass at the bottom, and this crater was only about 2 foot across and maybe 8 inches deep. It was had quite a bit of a small chunky material in it, but it had a different color. It looked very glassy at the bottom, and I didn't have time to go back and look at it, but I'm sure there's some more of that around.
0: Roger. Last question is, how abundant were fillets? Do those by the limb appear to be disturbed by the dips? Over.
2: I think we find some fillets. I don't know whether the percentage is as high as 50% or not of the surface rocks, but yes, there is some filleting, and you'll notice and the small football-sized rocks, there is a fillet pattern around them. There is filleting here, of course, fairly close to the limb, and it's hard to tell whether it's natural or whether it's from the limb exhaust.
3: Okay, babe, there's high gain. The TV is on. I should be coming down to you, and I'll have to adjust it as we come along into the S4B.
0: Hey, it's beautiful, Gene. We got the black and white now. We're a little time delay on the car.
3: Oh, yeah, I got it closed down all the way. Is that help any?
0: In the center of the limb now, we still got a real couple of bright spots, but it's looking good in the color. We can see the probe correction. Gene, it's really looking good. It's the silver panels that are reflecting real brightly.
3: They're awful. That's what about to.
0: Right, the resolution is fantastic. It's been off just to the right a little bit. Dan Houston, you can't believe the picture we're getting. The resolution is really fantastic.
4: Oh, Snoopy sure looks good.
3: Yep. Purdue.
0: Yeah, Cordova. Hey, I don't know what you did, but it's really beautiful now. Really great.
3: We're just a little closer.
0: Yeah.
4: Hey, the car is great, Gene.
3: How's that for the front porch?
0: Oh, boy, that's beautiful.
3: Apparently, we can't be more than about 5-10 feet away.
0: Roger. Dan, it's looking real stable to us. We show you closing filing.
3: Roger. Docked in a second, I hope.
0: Roger.
3: Bounce map and we're there. Got two grays.
0: Roger.
3: You saw the docket, Charlie.
5: Any master alarm, everything looks snug.
0: Roger.
5: Okay, Houston, we can see the 4B now.
0: Roger. Out of which window, Tom?
5: Out, John's looking at it out the hatch window.
0: Roger.
6: Hello?
7: Officer.
6: Hello. Commander?
7: Commander,
6: are you all three on?
7: Yes, sir, we're all on the phone.
6: Well, I'm just delighted to have this opportunity to welcome you back, and I only wish that I could be out there for the splashdown. I can assure you that millions here in the United States and around the world were watching, and I am just tremendously proud, personally, and speaking also representing the American people of what you've done. As you know, before you took off, we talked on the phone that night, and I invited you and your wives to come to the White House for dinner, and I just want to be sure you can make that date.
7: Yes, sir, we'll be there.
6: Fine. Well, we'll expect to see you after you get out of quarantine. And now there's one other thing I think I should tell you, that I've noticed that you've been responsible for several firsts. You weren't the first on the moon, but you were the, I think, Commander Conrad, you were the first to sing from the moon, right? And,
7: yes, sir.
6: That's right. And it was we had the first moon quake as a result of your flight and the first press conference from outer space. Now, after all of those firsts, I think that the nation wants some recognition, and I've been trying to think of what would be the best way to recognize you. And over these past 10 days, I noticed that Walter Cronkite and the other commentators are always referring to you as Commander Conrad, Commander Gordon, and Commander Bean. And I, exercising my prerogative as Commander-in-Chief of the Armed Forces, have decided that you should be promoted, and that from this day forth you shall be Captain Conrad and Captain Gordon and Captain Bean. Congratulations.
7: Thank you, Mr. President. Thank you
8: very much, sir.
6: We look forward to seeing you.
7: Yes, sir. We're looking forward to being there. Thank you very much, sir.
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8: 10, 9, 8, 7, ignition sequence started. All engines are started. We have ignition, 2, 1, 0. We have a liftoff. We have a liftoff, and it's lighting up the area. It's just like daylight here at Kennedy Space Center as the Saturn V is moving off the pad. It has now cleared the tower.
10: Two lights.

0: Fourth stage, engine arm to ascent. 99 pro. 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
1: Roger, copy now.
2: Got it. Okay, whip around to the other side of that. Let's get that camera.
1: All right.
2: Wait, I've got to open your bag. Bob.
1: I'm not going anywhere. I'm going to keep it.
2: Got to open your bag. All the parts are working. Thanks. Thanks to Joe Roberts, this bag's gonna do the job, I think. There. We're tight on this thing. I think I'll reach down in there and open it up now.
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0: Apollo Control, 101 hours, 50 minutes ground elapsed time. Manned Spacecraft Center Director, Dr. Christopher C. Kraft, Jr., just came back into the control center after having attended a meeting by management people in one of the back rooms, and the situation is go for landing. To reaffirm, we do have a go for landing. Evolution number 16. That decision will be passed up to the crew at acquisition of signal some 7 minutes from now as they come around the front side of the moon. The new maneuver timelines will be read up to the crew for circularization by the command module and power descent and landing by lunar module Orion. Repeat again, we are go for landing.
1: Just to round out things, as we pitch back into LOI attitude, lo and behold, from over the top of the lamp came the Earth.
2: Very good.
1: Put the whole thing in one big package. Interesting, Gordo. We can see, we're right over South America, and of course we can see up the Gulf Coast, and it looks like Houston's covered with clouds, but poetically enough, we can see the Cape. At least we can see Florida.
2: How about that?
3: This is just so that you guys don't get too excited about the TV and forget what your job is down there.
4: We're ready for what we're about to receive.
5: To the moon, let me play among the stars. Let me see what spring is like on a Jupiter and Mars.

0: just wanted to send some thoughts back to you.
1: Roger, thank you for your thoughts. And with this view of the Earth, looks like the United States, the landmass of the U.S. is showing up better now than it was a few minutes ago.
0: Right, Bruce, you can really see them. Looks like the New England states are kind of clobbered in there.
1: Right.
0: But the main part of it's coming in real good. Again, you can see the Great American Desert, the Rocky Mountains, and the Sierra Nevadas there.
2: 15, this is Houston. How do you read?
3: Hello, Houston. The Endeavour is on station with cargo, and what a fantastic sight.
2: Beautiful news. Romantic, isn't it?
3: Oh, this is really profound. I'll tell you, it's fantastic.
4: I'm really proud to be here. I'm proud to be part of Apollo 17. I'm proud to be a proud NASA. I'm very proud to be a captain in the Navy. And most of all, I'm proud to be an American. And I'd like to present another guy who's pretty proud to be an American, and in turn, I'll let him present the third member of our crew, but first, Commander Ron Evans.
5: Thank you, Gene. I'm really honored, and I'm proud, and that's the best way I can express it. And I think right now I'd like to present not our third crew member, but the third member of the Apollo 17 crew, Jack Smith.
6: Thank you. I'm happy to be here, and I guess I never will be Navy. I'm sorry, but if there was ever a team I'd like to be part of, it's this one. Thank you very much.
2: This is Apollo Control with the helicopter safely on deck. The network controller, Dave Young, will hang the final plaque in the Apollo series on the upper wall of the control room here. And this circuit, known up until now as Gemini Control, then Apollo Control, will reappear as Skylab Control in the spring.

0: we're about ready to pull a limb out, Joe.
1: Okay, 13.
0: Here she comes. Okay, looks like we're clear, Joe.
1: Okay, looks good. It's weird because we get the TV about 10 seconds after you call it.
2: I believe that this nation should commit itself to achieving the goal before this decade is out of landing a man on the moon and returning him safely to the Earth.
3: Roger, 0G, and I feel fine. Capsule is turning around.
4: Bob, I can now see down in through the shadow. I can see Bear Mountain. I can see, I can't really make out the slide yet. Most of the North Massif are still in shadow due to the sculptured hills. And just at the point where we can start really to see through the shadows and see the some hummocky terrain on the North Massif, it just went out of my next reach.
5: Okay, I got the landing site. We're right over the top of it. And the scarp is fantastically detailed at this, can you see in there, Gene? Right down, straight down there. The light mantle is very obviously mantling the area. The scarp was very detailed, and so far could not see any structure in the Massif at all, but I haven't had any, didn't have much time to watch it on that pass. I'll tell you, from this altitude and with that low sun, there's no question of the sharpness of the topographic features in the landing area.
6: Now, we're taking off another extra long set of music.
1: For Houston, your golfer set.
7: Roger.
1: Okay, there he goes. He's burning.
8: Intrepid Houston, you were off on that figure by 20 seconds. CSM was right.
1: Yeah, I had the wrong time. He's burning now, and he looks good out there.
8: Roger.
9: This is Apollo Control, 101 hours, 50 minutes ground elapsed time. Manned Spacecraft Center Director, Dr. Christopher C. Kraft, Jr., just came back into the control center after having attended a meeting by management people in one of the back rooms, and the situation is go for landing. To reaffirm, we do have a go for landing, evolution number 16. That decision will be passed up to the crew at acquisition of signal some 7 minutes from now as they come around the front side of the moon. The new maneuver timelines will be read up to the crew for circularization by the command module and power descent and landing by Lunar Module Orion. Repeat again, we are go for landing.
10: 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The launch team wishes you good luck and Godspeed.
11: Well, we appreciate that. But we can't do it without you.
12: Just 1 minute.
13: T-minus 1 minute. T-minus 1 minute and counting. Now moving into the final minute of the count. We'll be standing by for the switch over to internal power. Switch over taking place at this time, going on internal power. T-minus 45 seconds and counting. Guidance aligned, just announced by John Young. That will be the last action taken by the crew aboard the spacecraft. T-minus 35 and counting.
12: Minus
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13: We have a launch commit and we have a liftoff. The swing arm is moving back. We've cleared the tower.
11: Roger, clear the tower.
14: Houston is now controlling.
11: Oh, you have good thrust in all five.
14: Roger. Pitch and roll program started.
11: Roger.
9: 16 now maneuvering to its proper flight path attitude. Mark 27 seconds.
14: Stand by, hold 1 Bravo.
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14: 1 Bravo. Your feet wet now, 16.
15: Roger.
9: That call up from Capcom Gordon Fullerton says Apollo 16 now capable of water landing. Mark 1 minute 12 seconds, coming up on period of maximum aerodynamic pressure on the vehicle. Mark 1 minute 41 seconds. Pass through Max Q, still looking good.
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1: Okay, Al, beautiful. We can see you coming down the ladder right now. It looks like you're about on the bottom step. And on the surface. That's bad for it, old man.
17: Okay, you're right. Al's on the surface, and it's been a long way, but we're here. And I can see the reason we have a tilt is because we landed on the slope. The landing gear struts appear to be about evenly depressed. Take a look at Framaro. Take a look at Concreter, I should say, which is right where it should be, and is a very impressive sight.
18: And it's very great to be coming down.
1: Roger, bottom step.
18: Last one is a long one. Set check, very easy to do.
17: Okay, what do you think's a good spot for the offset?
18: Oh boy, it's going to be tough, Al. I just head out toward Dublin out there and let's look.
9: Yeah, camera will be deployed west toward Dublin, where the ALSEP, or scientific package activity, will be viewed.
17: I guess then you can see where the area where the football-sized rock is coming from. It's essentially two-thirds of the way back toward the LEM from the ALSEP site. Rock appears to have been ejected from the crater which Ed was describing earlier. It's above 30 position. As a matter of fact, it's going to be a small football-sized rock. That turned out to be two of them.
1: Shepard reports, so he's going through the hatch.
18: Second all. Carry your antenna.
17: Okay. Okay, Houston, Al is in the cabin, and plus speed water is coming off.
1: Roger, Al in the cabin, and plus speed water off.
17: Okay, the hatch is closed and locked.
18: Photo.
1: Roger the hatch.
14: Be sure not to lock it on my way out.
19: Quickly, good thought.
14: That's our home for the next couple of hours. We want to take good care of it. Okay, I'm on the top step, and I can look down over the RCU and landing gear pad. It's a very simple matter to hop down from one step to the next.
19: Yes, I found it to be very comfortable, and walking is also very comfortable. You've got three more steps and then a long one.
14: foot up there, and both hands down to about the fourth rung up.
19: There you go.
14: Okay, now I think I'll do the same.
19: One more. Got another inch. There, you got it?
14: That's a good step.
19: Yep. About a three-footer.
14: Beautiful view.
19: Isn't that something? Magnificent sight out here.
14: Magnificent desolation.
3: Okay, Tom. I'll thrust aft. 2 feet per second, I'll stop. I'll start thrusting forward and you stage fire. Got your master arm on? Okay. Then you got to go up the... Make this burn on the egg.
20: We see staging.
3: Got a good staging. Let's make it on the eggs. You get in a gimbal lock? She didn't go, huh? That stage.
21: Charlie, how was the stage?
3: Good, huh? Wait till that thing blinks.
8: Charlie Brown, Houston, they got staging. They had a wild gyration, though, but they got it under control. Over.
3: Roger. Got a lot of time, 7 minutes. Well, I don't know what the hell that was, babe.
8: Snoop, Houston, you're looking okay for the insertion burn.
3: Here in a second. I just...
22: Well, Roger, Charlie, that was something we've never seen before. It was real good. We went to Ags and...
3: The computer's yours, Tom. No, I went through P-30. Go into P-40.
22: And let me tell you what happened there real quick as we come around with this insertion burn. With the attitude dead band started thrusting out, the thing just took off on us.
8: Roger, we copy.
22: And I can see we're coming up. And we're coming up to insertion, so I got a hold of it and tried to avoid gimbal lock, and guess I did. Looks like we got a good insertion out of it anyway. And, a good staging out of it, and we're all set to go for insertion here.
3: Okay, Tom, call 0686. Okay.
8: Snoop, Houston, stand by for a mark. 5 minutes to the burn. Mark, 5 minutes to the burn. Over.
3: Okay, Charlie, we're with you. I think we got all our marbles. See, it's sure coming down to that ground, I'll tell you. I don't know, but I hope we never find it again. I tell you, that was wild, babe, and it wasn't a DAP because you weren't ag. That was ag. Yeah, why dead band? That's where we're going to stage. Okay, babe, I've got good ags, and everything's looking good. I got the attitude set, so if we have to switch, we'll be all right. Okay, 407, I'll monitor until the burn. We're at 4 minutes. Okay, 4 minutes. Boy, that's hard to do with helmet gloves on. Can they monitor ascent pressure 1 and 2? Let's take another look at it. That's looking good. Engine stop push buttons, all reset, and abort board stage reset. Push buttons reset. X translation. X translation 4 jets. Okay, Tom.
21: Houston, I'm not reading them, so if they don't make it, you got to tell me, huh?
8: Roger, they're counting down now. Looking good, Charlie Brown.
3: Okay, Tom, if we've got less than 170 feet, or if we got more than 170 feet per second to go, we're RCS, and we'll RCS a maximum of 55 seconds, but
21: keep
3: we will RCS.
21: If the
3: elevator
21: go
3: is greater than 170, we're RCS back to our pad delta V. Okay?
17: which is going to be right in P40 there. Axe is looking good. Well, I tell you, we is down among them again, going backwards. You know that? Look at that rill. That's got to be probably Diamondback right there. Awful close to see that. Hey, 2 minutes, babe. Give it a final trim. Burn time is 15 seconds, so it's going to go in a hurry. Feet per second, 220.9. 50 seconds, 48. Baby, let's make this one. 35 seconds. Master armor's on, engine arm, SN, AX control at auto, dead band me in, and we're set for this attitude on a burn. I'm counting down on 500. Okay, baby.
0: Eight, seven, six, five, 99, 3, 2, 1, burn. Burning? Okay. 160 to go. Roger, Snoop, you're burning. 40 to go. You're burning. 100 to go. 78 to go. 50 to go. 20 to go.
17: Stand by, Tom. Okay, I'll null them out. Oh, beautiful, beautiful, beautiful.
0: Charlie Brown, Houston, he got the burn off. We're in good shape.
2: Outstanding.
17: Okay.
2: My congratulations to
17: -0.3, +0.1. See, that made me feel better.
4: Range is 39 miles.
22: Sir, we're at burn altitude, Charlie Brown.
2: Roger, almost me too.
22: How about that?

0: How about going roller skating?
1: Oh, now.
0: Hey, I know what we can do.
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2: Now on 3 minutes until time of drogue deployment. Standing by for any reports of acquisition. Got a report that Araya 4 aircraft has acquisition of signal.
3: Odyssey Houston, standing by, over. Okay, we read you, Jack.
2: That was Jim Lovell responding with the OK, Joe. Action there, that was Command Module Pilot Jack Swagger.
3: We're looking at the weather on TV and it looks just as advertised, real good.
2: It's been 2 minutes now from time of drogue deployment. Report of two good drogues coming up now for main shoots.
3: Odyssey Houston, we show you on the mains. It really looks great.
2: An extremely loud applause here in Mission Control.
4: Mission, pretty good.
2: Extremely loud applause as Apollo 13 on main chutes comes through loud and clear on the television display here.
5: Amy Hammer, Roger. Apollo 13, this is recovery, over.
2: We have a report from the Iwo Jima that Apollo 13, at a distance of 4 miles from the ship. The smoke you see is venting of RCS propellants, reaction control system propellants.
6: According to 5,000.
5: Roger, Apollo 13, this is recovery, and your chutes look good.
2: Another cheer in the control room as we head splashdown.

0: boy, I tell you, we is down among them again, going backwards. You know that? Look at that rill. That's gotta be probably Diamondback right there. It's awful close to see that. Hey, 2 minutes, babe. Give it a final trim. Burn time is 15 seconds, so it's gonna go in a hurry. Feet per second, 220.9 50 seconds, 48. Baby, let's make this one. 35 seconds. Master armor's on, engine arm SN, X controller auto, dead band mirror, and we're set for this attitude on the burn. I'm counting down on 500. Okay, baby.
1: You're burning. 100 to go. 78 to go. 50 to go. 20 to go.
0: Stand by, Tom. Okay, I'll null them out. Oh, beautiful, beautiful, beautiful.
1: Charlie Brown, Houston, he got the burn off. We're in good shape.
2: Outstanding.
0: Okay.
2: My congratulations to Snoopy.
0: Minus 0.3, plus 0.1. That made me feel better.
3: Range is 39 miles.
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0: this is super, Tony.
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6: T-minus 15, 14, 13, 12, 11, 10, 9. We have ignition sequence start. The engines are on. 4, 3, 2, 1, 0. We have commit.
7: We have liftoff. Lift off at 7:51 a.m. Eastern Standard Time. We have cleared the tower.
8: Roger.
7: Howdy here, Houston.
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7: Mark, North Point Bravo, Apollo 8.

0: see the first stage cut off. S2 has ignited, we can confirm. And the thrust looks good. All engines, all sources show the second stage is burning perfectly. 2 minutes, 51 seconds into the mission. And the at 3 minutes into the flight, the range safety console has been released at the Cape. 3 minutes into the flight, we're 50 miles high, about 10 miles downrange.
1: Bob, this is Gene, and I'm on the surface. And as I take man's last step from the surface back home for some time to come, but we believe not too long into the future, I'd like to just let what I believe history will record, that America's challenge of today has forged man's destiny of tomorrow. And as we leave the moon and Taurus Littoral, we leave as we came, and God willing, as we shall return, with peace and in hope for all mankind. Godspeed to crew of Apollo 17.
2: Okay, Houston, we have the S4B in sight. You go to maneuver the S4B.
3: Houston, roger that.
2: Joe, we can see it start to move. However, there doesn't seem to be a lot of debris or vapor coming out of it.
3: Roger that, Jack. Booster says that's great. He says the booster is doing its thing normally. Concur, we don't see much on the television at all.
4: 30 seconds and counting. Astronauts report it feels good. T-minus 25 seconds. 20 seconds and counting. T-minus 15 seconds. 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All engine running. 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
1: Okay, that's the scoop. That's the problem. That's what they said, but let me hold it. Wait a minute.
2: Let me help.
1: You got it.
2: Broke.
1: That's it.
2: Oh, smooth as silk.
1: Cut it apart right there.
2: Wait now, that's right. They wanted it. No, they wanted it just after that joint. So cut it right there.
1: Yeah. It cut. And they wanted that joint if they could get it. They have to work, so you're okay.
2: That's it.
1: Outstanding.
2: Bring that dirt in. Bring back some of the original dirt.
1: Okay. Get an extra sample for you, Houston. Scoop's got dirt in.
3: Well done, Troop. Say, when you move out from here, right, well, first of all, we show you're 3 hours into the EVA and you're about 10 minutes behind the nominal traverse we have figured out for a 4-hour EVA. However, your first consumable, they're holding out real well, so we suggest you go on with a nominal traverse. We may want you to cut down to perhaps just one sample at Blocky Crater.
4: 3, 2, 1, I'm back.
1: Okay, you're free.
4: I'm free?
1: Right. A nice looking machine.
4: So is yours.
5: Spider Gumdrop, I can see your jets firing just as clear as a bell.
1: Roger, I was watching your light down there.
5: This lights up the whole sky.
4: Hey Dave, we're at 49 miles and we can still see you.
5: Hey, that's pretty good.
4: Come down, Spider.
5: Go.
4: Roger, our staging works better than your undocking.
5: Haha, you went up on me.
6: Roger, you better wait till you get back before you start that.
4: You haven't heard me say anything. Okay, we're at 98.5 miles and 10 feet per second.
5: That's pretty good.
4: Yeah, you can just see me, huh?
5: Spider Gumdrop.
4: Go ahead, Gumdrop.
5: I've got 67 miles and 112 feet per second.
4: Okay, we have 67 miles and 107 feet per second.
5: How about that?
4: Wait a second, now you're 5 feet per second off. You're gonna have to shape that up.
5: Well, let me take some more marks and I'll get it squared away.
4: Alrighty. Okay, we're 5 feet per second, about 610 feet.
6: Upside down again.
4: Hey, I was just thinking one of us isn't right side up. Boy, you've got contraptions hanging out all over. Okay, I have us about 370 feet.
5: Okay, looks closer than that.
4: Yeah, doesn't it though?
6: How does that sports car handle, Jim?
4: Pretty nice. I don't even see you in there, David.
5: Oh, I'm here. Been waiting for you to bring that good water back.
4: I'm lined up in
5: translation,
4: but I can't tell what my attitude is, Dave.
5: If I don't see it, well, there it is, there. Now you're coming in. That's good. There you go. I think you got a handle on it now.
7: but it keeps disappearing.
5: Yeah, you're looking pretty good. Top capture.
7: Really, Gary?
5: Okay. Getting lined up. Okay, why don't you do it? I can't tell where it is. We're free now.
6: Good show, Spider.
2: That was a very nice docking.
7: That wasn't a docking, that was an eye test.
2: Okay, Houston, we're locked up.
6: Well, it sounds like you passed at 2010, Jim. That sounded real beautiful. Good show.
8: This is Apollo Control, 89 hours, 15 minutes, ground elapsed time. Some 55 seconds until Apollo 17 comes from behind the moon on the start of the first lunar orbit. The ignition time was 88:54:21 in ground elapsed time. We're waiting word from the communications officer that we have indeed gotten a signal and telemetry from the spacecraft.
9: Well, yeah, it is. There's AOS limits right there.
6: Hello there, America. We hear you talking.
9: I thought it dropped off. Hey, it dropped off.
6: Hello, America. This is Houston. How do you read?
9: Hey, yeah, we're in attitude.
6: America, Houston, over.
9: Well, high gain prompt. Auto and narrow.
8: Here in the control center, we're hearing the crew aboard the spacecraft, Apollo 17, very clearly. However, the ground has not been able to fully lock up on the spacecraft with the so-called uplink, and apparently it has to do with the 85-foot antenna at Goldstone.
6: Paul, America, how do you read Houston, over?
9: America, Houston, this is America. You can breathe easier. America has arrived on station for the challenge ahead.
6: Very good. We've been hearing you for a couple minutes now. We've had a ground sight problem, but you're loud and clear now.
10: How's the view, 10?
11: We have our astute geologists here overlooking the surface, and they'll report a minute.
10: Roger, standing by. Over.
12: Okay, we're just passing from the highlands over into the Maury area, and you can pass on the Jack. We caught a couple of real pretty little volcanoes, there's no doubt about them, and we got a couple of good high-resolution photos. And it still looks kind of brownish gray to us here. Over.
10: Roger, we copy.
11: Yeah, there was place back there where there's an at. There was one volcano, or whatever it was, that it was all white on the outside, but definitely black around the top of it.
10: Roger.
11: Charlie, it might sound corny, but the view is really out of this world.
10: Roger. We had a couple of comments in the back row that I won't repeat.
13: UFO.
14: Unidentified flying object.

0: Fortunately for them, an alien came through that door instead of her husband.
1: On behalf of the officers and men of the recovery group, I'd like to welcome Apollo 10 back to Earth. Colonel Stafford, if you and Commander Young and Commander Cernan would care to say a few words to the ship's company, we'd be very appreciative, sir.
2: Well, first of all, it's really great to be back from the moon, and all of us feel in great shape, and I can't tell how much we appreciate all the support from the people around the world. If you can see us back in Houston with Chris and Deke and George Lowe and all of them, and also how much we think we've increased the knowledge of man's environment, we're going to press on here. It was a tremendous team effort, and it was all shared by all of us. And here's another man from the team, Gino.
3: You know, the thing that made this possible is being a part of the greatest country in the world, and it's great to come back to it. I tell you, it's just tremendous, and I thank everybody in it. We didn't hit the third wire, but we came pretty close. It's always good to see a big part of the U.S. Navy waiting for a small part of the U.S. Navy.
4: Very faintly, we copy the crew reporting S4B ignition. That's confirmed by the telemetry. Booster reports the thrust looks good on the S4B. This burn was initiated at an altitude of about 97 nautical miles above Earth. When finished, the spacecraft will be at about 150 miles above Earth and on its way to the moon, some 213,000 nautical miles away.
5: Roger, Houston.
6: Roger, we copy.
5: Okay, we're free. Rates look pretty good. Let's suck it together. Ready. She's lined up, not bad. Okay. Prime one.
6: Mark it. Stand by.
5: Here she comes. Okay. Hey, gosh.
6: Okay, Houston, ripple fire, but we still have number A barber pole.
7: Yoo-hoo! Scotty Houston, so great you can't believe it.
6: I believe it, Charlie.
7: It's raining, John.
5: Look at it go, would you, Charlie?
7: You got all your steering. It's great.
5: Oh, this is going to be some kind of different ride.
7: The rotor is running, Houston.
5: Let's drive through a few of these little craters here, Charlie.
7: You know, it's hard to get
5: to where you are from here.
7: John, you sure going slow.
5: Yeah, the wheels are skidding, Charlie.
7: Yeah, your rear steering's off.
5: Huh?
7: Show him your rear steering.
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10: I love them a lot.
11: I have 10 questions having to do with EVA. We don't want elaborate answers because they're, of course, cut into your sleep period. Okay, question number one about EVA one. How do you feel about your planned second EVA now that you've done the first, especially in terms of time and terrain? Over.
12: I think that the second EVA will go a little more smoothly with respect to the timeline. It's not as complicated as far as the equipment is concerned. We don't spend as much time moving around with cliffs and scientific equipment. It's primarily a geological traverse once the thing has gotten by the first few minutes. And we should be able to build a timeline and hang on to that real well. And we, of course, are again counting on at least a 30-minute extension to the nominal time. So that's the reason we'd like to start early.
11: Richard, do you feel the terrain will be any problem?
12: We don't. We had no difficulty at all in traversing the terrain. As a matter of fact, we were bounding along even with the bells and the Met. Traversing is extremely easy, although we have a rolling landscape and lots of craters to circumnavigate. I believe from looking at the cones that we'll be able to get up there with no trouble at all.
11: Okay.
12: I completely concur in that the undulating terrain is just a surprise. It's not that much more difficult.
11: Roger, Ed. Second question is, would you please describe the rim of doublet, especially the blockiness? Over.
12: Well, I don't think you'd call doublet a blocky rim. The craters north and south of them, of course, are both older craters and have subdued rims. There are some blocks of ejecta at and near the vicinity of the rim, but and if there are a few blocks down inside, for example, we can look at the west wall of South Dublin from here and see a few fairly good-sized rocks, perhaps 3 or 4 feet at the largest. But I really wouldn't call it a blocky rim. It's a fairly well-subdued rim.
10: Concur, and the biggest blocks we can see on the rim of Dublin correspond to these large ones I pointed out in my TV pan. There are some of that size or maybe a little larger, but the population is minuscule compared with the total rim area of Dublin.
11: Roger. Third question, how deep is the dip erosion crater?
12: Not very deep at all. The photographs will show that perhaps only 4 inches is maximum depth.
11: Okay, and can you describe the lineations and how far out they went, their orientation and direction?
10: These delineations that I referred to earlier, are you talking about lineations from the dip digit?
11: The ones that you referred to earlier, Ed.
10: Okay, they're there, and I saw evidences of them at directions different than the exhaust would cause, but there just simply was not time to look at them. We'll have to look at them tomorrow.
11: Okay. Next question, on the football samples, were they documented?
12: Affirmative, they were documented with a stereo pair before, in the case of both samples. And they were taken from the crater, which is located at, let's see, VQR, CR1 and 646. They came from the southwest, near the southwest rim of that crater.
11: Roger, Al. Next question. Did you notice any variations in soil mechanics characteristics at various locations where legs or poles were pushed in, such as the solar wind staff, the flag staff, geophone anchors, penetrometer, and so forth?
10: There's a few places around, primarily fill, or rather a throw out from craters, or what are obviously near the rims of craters, have a softer, there's a softer material around them than there is just in general. However, that there are so many craters that you find the soft material quite often, but generally on the fresher ones. Along my traverse, rather along the upper geophone line, there are two or three fairly fresh craters along that line that had some quite soft material around them. And it was a matter of sinking in 2, 3, or 4 inches instead of the normal half to three quarters that we're sinking in out here.
11: Roger, Ed. On the surface features of rocks marked, well, we'd like a description of the surface features of the rocks. If they are marked, variations in rounding, angularity, grain size, size distribution, shape, texture, and color. Over.
10: You're getting into stuff we're going to have to look at tomorrow. We just barely had time to finish the all stuff and get back. The rocks I see from the cockpit, there are some rounded rocks. I can see two or three that are buried that are that have some rounding on top. I see some angular rocks. As far as granularity, crystal size, et cetera, we didn't have time to look at any of that, so we have to wait until tomorrow.
11: Okay, this next question probably falls in the same category. I'll read it in case you have anything to say about it, and that is to describe the regolith, the general nature, fragment distribution, fragment shape, variations in texture, color, surface patterns, and firmness.
10: Okay, we could give a quick one on that. I think we've already done most of it. The regolith is mostly
12: a mouse brown or sometimes looking gray, powdery material, almost like a chalk ground up. It's that thin, that's a fine grain. There are a few rocks scattered around the population, less than 1%, ranging in size from 5 to 6, well, I guess 2 or 3 centimeters, but the ones that are obvious that aren't buried are 5 or 6 centimeters. Up to the largest ones that I've seen are the ones I showed you in the pan, which are 3 or 4 or 5 feet across. The distribution is less than 1%, but you see a few of these blocks sitting all around the landscape as far as you can see, and I guess they're even out over toward Dublin, which we didn't say was blocky, but these smaller ones might not be visible at that distance.
11: Okay, did you notice any variations in the color or surface patterns or texture?
12: It looks all about the same as far as the general regolith here is concerned, but again, we haven't looked at it that carefully, or I didn't look at it that carefully, just because of the press of time. By and large, it is all this very fine-grained material with a few scattered rocks on top of it. Let's see if we can do a better job of describing it tomorrow for you.
11: Roger. How abundant was glass?
12: The place I thought I saw glass, and I didn't have time to confirm it, was in a very small crater along the Thumper line. It looked like there was pools, a little pool of glass at the bottom, and this crater was only about 2 foot across and maybe 8 inches deep. It was had quite a bit of a small, chunky material in it, but it had a different color and looked very glassy at the bottom. And I didn't have time to go back and look at it, but I'm sure there's some more of that around.
11: Roger, last question is, how abundant were fillets? Do those by the limb appear to be disturbed by the dips? Over.
6: I think we find some fillets. I don't know whether the percentage is as high as 50% or not of the surface rocks, but yes, there is some filleting, and you'll notice in the small football-sized rocks, there is a fillet pattern around them. There is filleting here, of course, fairly close to the limb, and it's hard to tell whether it's natural or whether it's from the limb exhaust.
13: Got it. Okay, look around here and say that. Let's get that camera. All right. Wait, you got to open your bag. Bob, I'm not going anywhere. I'm keeping it. I'd open your bag. It's good. All the parts are working. Thanks. Thanks to Joe Roberts, this bag's going to do the job, I think. There. Do a ton on this thing. I think I'll reach down in there and open it up now. Good about it now.
14: guys.
15: That's crazy. She got it.
14: Beautiful.
15: Turn around. Let me
14: lay it on you, man.
15: It said right in that shot. Hey, is this ever lighter than that one in Houston? Let's get the scoop while we're at it. I said, I can hold that thing with one hand and open the bag. Get in there. Get in that bag. There you go. In the bag.
14: In the bag?
15: Now, wait a second. Yeah, I got to zip it up. Good chill. Copy, it's in the bag.
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19: Control, we passed the six-minute mark in our countdown for Apollo 11. Now 5 minutes, 52 seconds and counting. We're on time at the present time for our planned liftoff of 32 minutes past the hour. Spacecraft test conductor Skip Chauvin now has completed the status check of his personnel in the control room. All report they are go for the mission, and this has been reported to the test supervisor, Bill Schick. Test supervisor now going through some status checks. Launch operations manager Paul Donner reports go for launch. Launch director Rocco Patrone now gives a go for 5 minutes, 20 seconds and counting. Coming up shortly, that swing arm up at the spacecraft level will come back to its fully retracted position. This should occur at the 5 minute mark in the count. In the meantime, the lunar module telemetry has been powered down. We took a good look at Eagle and it looks good. The spacecraft test conductor for the lunar module reported that Eagle was go. The swing arm now coming back to its fully retracted position as our countdown continues. T-minus 4 minutes, 50 seconds and counting. Skip Chauvin informing the astronauts that the swing arm now coming back. The astronauts will have a few more reports coming up in the countdown. The last business report will be from Neil Armstrong at the 45-second mark in the count when he gives a status on the final alignment of the stabilization and control system. We're now passing the 4-minute, 30-second mark in the countdown. Still go at this time. Minutes, 15 seconds, the test supervisor now has informed launch vehicle test conductor Norm Carlson, you are go for launch. From this time down, Carlson handles the countdown as the launch vehicle begins to build up. We're now hitting the 4 minute mark. 4 minutes and counting, we are go for Apollo 11. We'll go on an automatic sequence starting at 3 minutes and 7 seconds. Minutes, 45 seconds and counting. And the final abort checks between several key members of the crew here in the control center and the astronauts. Launch operations manager Paul Donnelly wished the crew on the launch team's behalf good luck and Godspeed. 3 minutes, 25 seconds and counting. We're still go at this time. We'll be coming up in the automatic sequence about 10 or 15 seconds from this time. All still go at this time. Neil Armstrong reported back when he received the good wishes. Thank you very much. We know it will be a good flight. Firing command coming in now. We are on the automatic sequence. We're approaching the 3 minute mark in the count. T-minus 3 minutes and counting. T-minus three, we are go with all elements of the mission at this time. We're on an automatic sequence as the master computer supervises hundreds of events occurring over these last few minutes. T-minus 2 minutes, 45 seconds and counting. The members of the launch team here in the control center monitoring a number of what we call red line values. These are tolerances we don't want to go above and below in temperatures and pressures. They're standing by to call out any deviations from our plans. 2 minutes, 30 seconds and counting. We're still go on Apollo 11 at this time. The vehicle starting to pressurize as far as the propellant tanks are concerned, and all is still go as we monitor our status for it. 2 minutes, 10 seconds, and counting. The target for the Apollo 11 astronauts, the moon, at liftoff will be at a distance of 218,096 miles away. We've just passed the 2 minute mark in the countdown. T-minus 1 minute, 54 seconds, and counting. Our status board indicates that the oxidizer tanks in the second and third stages now have pressurized. We continue to build up pressure in all three stages here at the last minute to prepare it for a liftoff. T-minus 1 minute, 35 seconds on the Apollo mission, the flight to land of the first men on the moon. All indications coming in to the control center at this time indicate we are go. 1 minute, 25 seconds and counting. Our status board indicates the third stage completely pressurized. 80-second mark has now been passed. We'll go on full internal power at the 50-second mark in the countdown. Guidance system goes on internal at 17 seconds, leading up to the ignition sequence at 8.9 seconds. We're approaching the 60-second mark on the Apollo 11 mission. T-minus 60 seconds and counting. We pass T-minus 60. 55 seconds and counting. Neil Armstrong just reported back. It's been a real smooth countdown. We passed the 50-second mark. Power transfer is complete. We're on internal power with the launch vehicle at this time. 40 seconds away from the Apollo 11 liftoff. All the second stage tanks now pressurized. 35 seconds and counting. We are still go with Apollo 11. 30 seconds and counting. Astronauts report it feels good. T-minus 25 seconds. 20 seconds and counting. T-minus 15 seconds. Guidance is internal. 12, 11, 10, 9. 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Tower cleared.
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20: Neil Armstrong reporting the roll and pitch program, which puts Apollo 11 on a proper heading. Downrange 12 miles high. Velocity 4,000 feet per second.
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20: Cliff Charlesworth taking a staging status.
17: This is Houston, you are go for staging.
21: Inboard cutoff.
20: Inboard engines out.
17: I'm inboard cutoff.
20: Downrange 35 miles, 30 miles high. Standing by for the outboard engine cut down now.
0: There it is, right on the pitch.
6: And ignition.
17: Eleven Houston, thrust is go. All engines, you're looking good.
6: Hi, Roger, you're loud and clear, Houston.
20: At 3 minutes, downrange 70 miles, 43 miles high, velocity 9,300 feet per second.
6: We got skirts up.
17: Roger, we confirm skirts up.
6: Tower's gone.
17: Roger, tower.
20: Neil Armstrong confirming both the engine skirt separation and the launch escape tower separation.
6: Houston, be advised the visual is go today.
17: This is Houston. Roger, out.
6: Yeah, they finally gave me a window to look out.
17: Eleven Houston, your guidance has converged. You're looking good.
20: Downrange 140 miles, altitude 62 miles, velocity 10,300 feet per second.
17: 11 Houston, you are go at 4 minutes.
6: Roger.
20: Apollo 11 right on the ground track.

0: tracking it for quite a long period of time here with the Air Force cameras, about 80 miles in altitude now and more than 200 miles downrange, and still got a
1: booster says it's looking good at 5 minutes.
2: Then Houston, you are go at 5 minutes.
3: Roger, Apollo 11, go.
1: Downrange 270 miles, altitude 82 miles, velocity 12,472 feet per second.
2: Fly to S4B to COI capability.
3: Okay.
2: Mark, S4B to COI capability.
3: Roger.
0: We're losing sight of the spacecraft, so we'll go to our animation of it and follow the sequence.
1: Using the S4B if necessary.
3: Houston, in your living room.
2: Oh, thank you. You all are coming through beautifully, too.
0: It is the second stage of the Saturn that is still firing and will continue to fire for about another 4 minutes now.
1: Everyone's reporting go here in the control center.
3: So at 6 minutes, starting to get motors.
2: Roger 11, you're go from the ground at 6 minutes.

0: 11, this is Houston. Level sense arm at 8 plus 1 7. Outboard cutoff at 9 plus 1 1.
1: When you see it in the early stages of the liftoff and realize that the
2: level sense arm is the sequence that arranges the staging between the second stage and the third stage, the fuel uncovers a sensor starting that sequence.
1: And realize that the rocket is 360 degrees
2: high. Predicting that will be uncovered at 8 minutes 17 seconds with outboard engine cutoff, 9 minutes 11 seconds on the second stage.
3: All 11s go at 7 minutes.
0: 11, this is Houston. Roger, your go from the ground at 7 minutes. Level sense arm at 8 plus 1, 7. Outboard cutoff at 9 plus 1, 1.
3: Roger.
2: Downrange 530 miles, altitude 95 miles, velocity 17,358 feet per second.
1: They're within about 5 miles of as high as they want to get on the launch. But I was trying to say that the flame shooting out of the rocket is two, perhaps three times as long as the rocket itself, which is 360
2: feet. 11 still right down the ground track, still go
1: the flame
2: at 7 minutes, 41 seconds.
0: Roger, we confirm.
2: Inboard engines are out on the second stage as planned.
0: In your go at 8 minutes.
3: Has just felt the mixture ratio shift.
0: Roger, we got PU shift down here too.
4: United States, Ford, these thunderstorms downrange is about all.
0: This is Houston. You are go for staging. Over.
3: 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Go for staging.
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2: 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Altitude is 100 miles. Downrange 883 miles. Outboard engine cutoff.
3: And ignition.
1: Again, right on time.
0: Ignition confirmed. Thrust is go, 11.
1: And now the third
2: stage. We have a good third stage now.
1: It stays with them for some time yet.
2: Velocity 23,128 feet per second. Downrange 1,000 miles. Altitude 101 miles.
0: This is Houston. At 10 minutes, you are go.
3: And Roger, 11, go.
5: The best hit music. Every time you turn us on. Every time you turn us on, there's another hit song coming on.
6: Roger, understand SM Jet 138-12. It's not that time critical, Jim.
7: Can we do it at any time, Joe?
6: I think so, but let me check. Yes, Houston, that's affirmative. You can jettison the service module when you're ready. No big rush, but anytime.
7: Okay, sounds good.
8: Apollo Control, Houston, 138 hours, 1 minute into the flight. As you heard earlier, Joe Kerwin told Apollo 13 that they could separate at their convenience. That followed the time identified by Jim Lovell, which would be some 2 minutes after what we

0: Blown out, almost from the base to the engine.
1: Copy that.
0: Yeah, it looks like it got to the SPS bell too, Houston.
1: It could ding the SPS engine bell, huh?
0: Wait, look. Unless that's just dark brown streak. It's really a mess.
2: Coming up on 20 seconds, mark 20 seconds to TLI ignition.

0: You have ignition?
1: Roger, ignition. 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

0: Jack, Aquarius, what kind of return time does this maneuver give us?
1: Put you back in the water at 133 hours.
0: 133, eh?
1: Affirm. No, that's an Atlantic landing site.
0: Atlantic landing?
1: Affirmative. That's the pad that we've given you, but we may change our mind later on. We want you to have this info for now. And that's a minimum...
0: Okay.
1: Minimum time return. All right, Houston, we've got to change the rest mat to the one to which you're aligned, so we'd like to have Poo and Data, and we'll ship that up to you.
2: Roger. And at this point, the crew has switched off the television. They're prepared now to... drive across to a flag crater, the first stop on their geology traverse on this extravehicular activity. That crater is about 1.3 kilometers distant from the ALSEP site. It'll take them about 11 minutes to get there.
3: Okay, Tony, looking off to the northwest there, you can see C South Ray crater with just tremendous amount of blocks on it with some black streaks. And here we go, 274, John.
4: Okay.
3: And it's going to be a piece of cake taking pictures from here, Tony. The big crater, there's about a 10 meter off to your left there, John.
4: I see it.
3: There's a deepy one over here. 4 clicks an hour, Tony, and...
4: Darrell, you hit my arm.
3: Excuse me.
4: I'm end up in that big crater. Oh, man.
3: Dead, 043 at 210, that's just beyond the outset. There are two twin craters. The biggest one's to the north. Got blocks in it up to 650 centimeters. And it's about 5 meters deep. Been driving, John, pretty easy.
4: Driving good.
3: Hey, man, we can just go, babe. I'm really cinched into this moose.
4: Yeah, well, I don't know what these holes that we ought to do there or not.
3: This seatbelt is great. And we're... Eek! That spook. How big is spook? 300 meters? There it is. There's the buster. I mean, there's flag. We're here. You did it.
4: It sure is. Isn't
3: we
4: it
3: are
4: sir?
3: Here.
5: Well, congratulations.
3: Okay, 088 at 1.0 is, hey, we stop, John, about 40 meters from Plum.
4: That's Plum?
3: Yeah. Hey, we're going up to where it's more cobbly, Tony, to get the rake sample. Pretty smooth right here.
5: Okay, the rake sample should be one crater diameter away from Plum, and it doesn't have to be...
3: Plum, right.
5: Doesn't have to be too cobbly there.
3: And here comes the Bobsey twin. John, look at that footprint. Look underneath that regolith. When you kick that up a centimeter or so under it, it's white. Absolutely white right here.
4: I'll take your old thing and do exploratory there for a while.
3: Here he comes, folks. He's got the hammer out. I knew he couldn't resist.
4: I don't know if this will work or not, Shirley. But it couldn't pick a better spot.
5: Here we go.
3: Gonna do it. There's a piece. Let me hold you down a little bit. Hot dog. He did it. It's a very friable rock, apparently, Houston.
5: Okay, outstanding.
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7: We now show an altitude of 180,521 nautical miles. Here in Mission Control, we're looking towards an alternate mission. Swinging around the moon and using the lunar module power systems because of the situation that has developed here this evening. We now show a velocity of 3,210 feet per second. This is Apollo Control, Houston.
1: And we have a procedure for getting power from the limb. We'd like you to copy down.
9: Okay.
2: Stand by, Jack.
9: That sounds like good news.
2: Okay, Jack, about how long is it?
1: It's not a very long procedure, Fred. We figure we've got about 15 minutes worth of power left in the command module, so we want you to start getting over in the limb and getting some power on that. And you ready to copy your procedure?
2: Okay.
1: Okay, in the
2: okay.
1: CSM.
2: Stand by.
10: This is Apollo Control at 57 hours, 46 minutes ground elapsed time. The black team of flight controllers is now on station in Mission Control Center looking at possible alternate missions as we have an apparent serious oxygen leak in the cryogenic oxygen in the service module. And now in the process of powering down the command module, less than 15 minutes remaining of electrical power to the CSM. The command module surge tank has been charged with oxygen for entry.
1: Dean, say again, please.
11: Oh, we are curious about activation 11 of the VHF.
2: Okay.
10: The scheme of going across to the lunar module, still connected with the open tunnel, the lunar module would serve as a sort of lifeboat for the crew of Apollo 13. Sometime later in the mission, it is expected that they would return to the pre-return trajectory, which they left yesterday in the mid-course correction burn number 2. At the Paracentian near the moon, they would use the descent propulsion system of the lunar module for trans-Earth injection burn at about 79 hours, 30 minutes ground elapsed time. This would produce a day early entry at about 142 hours. That is a day earlier than a nominal free return entry. We're continuing to monitor the situation and still live on air ground.
7: 30 seconds and counting. Astronauts report it feels good. T-minus 25 seconds. 20 seconds and counting. T-minus 15 seconds. Guidance is internal. 12, 11, 10, 9. Ignition sequence starts. 6, 5, 4, 3, 2, 1, 0. All engine running. Liftoff. We have a liftoff. 32 minutes past the hour. 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

0: 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Say again, please.
1: Houston, we've had a problem. We've had a main beam bus undervolt.
0: Roger, main beam undervolt. Okay, stand by, 13. 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
1: Godspeed, John Glenn.
2: Apollo 8. Apollo 8, that's affirmative.
3: Hello, Houston, Apollo 8.
2: Apollo 8, Apollo 8, loud and clear. 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
3: Okay. Danny Meibner, go for pyro arm.
2: Apollo 8, Apollo 8, you have a go.
3: 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Okay, everything went fine with the check. We're all armed, ready to go here. Houston, Apollo 8, confirm go for pyro arm.
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2: 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Fuel was 38.8, LOX 39.0, plus 50 unbalanced. We ran an increase on the pug, down 44, showed us in a 60.9 by 169.9.
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3: Eagle Houston, we read you now. You're a go for PDI. Over.
0: Roger, understand. Python. Mission 10%.
4: Two minutes, 20 seconds, everything looking good. We show altitude about 47,000 feet. Good radar data. Altitude now 33,500 feet. We're still go, altitude 27,000 feet.
3: Same alarm, and it appears to come up when we have a 1668 up.
1: Roger, copy.
3: Eagle, Houston, we'll monitor
0: that
3: your Delta 8.
0: Sound beautifully.
3: Delta 8
0: should look good now.
3: Roger, Delta 8 is looking good to us.
0: Wow. Throttle down time.
3: Roger, copy, throttle down.
0: Throttle down. Set him in the simulator.
3: Right.
0: Action things look real close.
4: Altitude now 21,000 feet, still looking very good. Velocity down now to 1,200 feet per second.
3: You're looking great to us, Eagle.
0: Okay, I'm still on flu, so we may tend to lose as we gradually pitch over. Let me try auto again now, see what happens.
3: Roger.
0: Okay, looks like it's holding.
3: Roger, we got good data.
5: 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We're just under 1 minute away from acquisition by Brown, 2 minutes, 23 seconds away from acquiring Snoopy.
3: Roger, reading you 5-by, Charlie Brown.
6: Houston, Charlie Brown, over.
3: Roger, reading you 5-by, Charlie Brown, over.
6: Houston, Charlie Brown.
3: Charlie Brown, Houston, I'm reading you 5-by.
6: Houston, Houston, Charlie Brown, over. Houston, Houston, Charlie Brown, how do you read on high gate, over?
3: Up on them,
6: Tom, but I just don't read them.
3: Charlie Brown, Houston, over.
6: Roger, read you loud and clear. Snoopy was go for DOI.
3: Roger, great. Sounds great. We copy.
6: Normal bird. He'll fill you in when he gets to you, but at 6... he was doing 65 feet a second on my 6 miles from me. He was doing 65 feet a second. At 3.8 miles, he was doing 73 feet a second. I think that confirms his burn. They're down there among the rocks, mumbling about the boulders and things right now.
3: Roger, Charlie Brown.
6: I just saw Earth rise.
1: Roger.
6: They say they're looking up at the horizon now.
1: Roger.
7: Oh, Houston, this is Snoopy.
1: Right, Snoop, go ahead.
7: He's going, we is down among him, Charlie.
1: Roger, I hear you weaving your way up the freeway. Can you give me a post-burn report, over?
7: Yeah, as soon as I get my breath.

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1: And I have the 500 out.
2: And look at that reel.
1: How about that?
2: How about that, geology fan?
1: From the top of the reel down, there's debris all the way. And it looks like some outcrops directly at about 11 o'clock to the sun line. It looks like a layer, about 5% of the real wall with a vertical base on it. And within the vertical base, I can see other small lineations, horizontal, about maybe 10% of that unit. And that unit outcrops along the reel. It's about 10% from the top, and it's somewhat irregular, but it looks to be a continuous layer. It may be portions of flows, but they're generally at about the 10% level. I can see another one at about 12 o'clock to the sun line, which is somewhat thinner, maybe 5% of the total depth of the reel. However, it has more well-defined internal layering of about 10% of its thickness. I can see maybe 10 very well-defined layers within that unit.
2: Beautiful, Dave, beautiful.
1: As I go down the rail, below this upper layer at 10%, there seems to be mostly debris in the order of large angular fragments, maybe the largest being like 5% of the total depth of the reel, and then they gradually break on down to very small fragments in a talus slope. I see no significant collection of talus at any level. It seems to be fairly uniformly distributed in patches all the way down to as far as I can see to the bottom of the reel. And looking on to my 12:30 to 1 o'clock on up the reel, and I guess we'll get a little closer when we get down to sampling it down there. Why, it looks very much the same. Outcrops of this one unit, irregularly spaced, discontinuous, but along the general 10% from the top line, with talus sliding down into the bottom of the reel. I see no differences in color. However, the vertical section of the unit which is exposed looks to be somewhat lighter in gray. The blocks which have fallen down in the talus seem to be have a more tan or different tone of gray color to them, sort of like the fresh vertical section was more recently exposed. Let me let you digest that for a minute, and let me take a bunch of 500, so I'll get you the vertical and the horizontal, and boy, there's lots of things to shoot at over there.

0: copy of the crew reporting S4B ignition. That's confirmed by the telemetry. Booster reports the thrust looks good on the S4B. This burn was initiated at an altitude of about 97 nautical miles above Earth. When finished, the spacecraft will be at about 150 miles above Earth and on its way to the moon, some 213,000 nautical miles away.
1: Roger, Houston.
2: Roger, we copy.
1: Okay, we're free. Rates look pretty good. Let's suck it together. Ready. She's lined up, not bad. Okay. Prime one.
3: 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Stand by.
1: There she comes.
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0: We are now coming up on 30 seconds to acquisition of the command module. We'll stand by for that event.
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8: Roger, bye-bye, Mike. How did it go, over?
9: Listen, baby, everything's going just swimmingly. Beautiful.
8: Great. We're standing by for Eagle.
9: Okay, he's coming along.
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10: Good Eagle, how do you read?
8: Bye-bye, Eagle. We're standing by for your burn report, over.
10: Roger, the burn was on time. The residuals before nulling, minus 0.1, minus 0.4, minus 0.1, X and Z null to zero.
9: This is just so that you guys don't get too excited about the TV and forget what your job is down there.
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2: 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Our displays show a predicted apogee resulting from this burn of 250,263.7 nautical miles. We're at 2 hours, 28 minutes now into the flight. Standing by.
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3: Roger, go ahead, Houston, Apollo 11.
0: 11, this is Houston. You are go for LOI, over.
3: Roger, go for LOI.
4: T-minus 15, 14, 13, 12, 11, 10, 9. We have ignition sequence start. The engines are on. 4, 3, 2, 1, 0. We have commit. We have liftoff.
3: Lift back at 7:51 a.m. Eastern Standard Time. We have cleared the tower. Roger. Howdy here, Houston. Glad and clear. 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

0: S1C, the first stage cutoff. S2 has ignited, we can confirm. And the thrust looks good. All engines, all sources show the second stage is burning perfectly. 2 minutes, 51 seconds into the mission. And the at 3 minutes into the flight, the range safety console has been released at the Cape. 3 minutes into the flight, we're 50 miles high, about 10 miles downrange.
1: I feel the liftoff. 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